0: Last One on Sports. He's Brad Evans. I'm Pat Boyle. And we are brought to you by BetMGM. 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You could call, you could text, 310-840-4910. Going to talk some baseball here in a second, but it is a very busy Wednesday night in baseball. Final Wednesday before the All-Star break. We got some headlines and trade rumor headlines to bring to you. But before we do that, let's get you a scoreboard update here. And Brad, let's start with your Cubbies. Because we got some fireworks popping off right now in Baltimore with the Cubs taking on the O's. Give us the latest between these two teams.
1: The Cubs were trailing 3-1. And then Michael Conforto stepped to the dish. Bomb solo shot followed by another bomb from Carson Kelly. So back to back jacks there. Then they got out there with Dansby Swanson. Then who steps up to the dish? PCA home run numero dos, and the Cubs now leading 4-3 over the Orioles there in the Charm City. Man, PCA, we're gonna have some things to say about him later on in the show. MVP. He's very much in the conversation. He is just unloading on the competition for the better part of the last like 5-6 weeks.
0: Oh, yeah. I mean, he has turned into a bona fide, undoubted superstar before our very eyes this season. Despite the bit of a slow start, yeah, he's on a freaking heater right now. Can I interest you in a perfect game watch here, Brad?
1: Yes.
0: We started the show.
1: Yeah.
0: We started the show at the climax of No-No Watch with Dylan Cease, who went into the ninth inning with 115 pitches and had a no-hitter against the Giants and then gave up a leadoff single to Helio Ramos and came out of the game. By the way, afterwards, I think Cease's first, I saw the headline on MLB.com. Cease took the no-hitter in the ninth inning. I think the first question he asked reporters after the game was, how many strikeouts did I have, though? So... That just goes to show you, dude. He's already thrown a perfect game. He don't care if he throws another one. I find that funny. By the way, he had 11. He's up to 148 now on the season, second best in all of baseball. But we have a perfect game watch going on right now at PNC Park in Pittsburgh. No, it's not Paul Skeens. No, it's not the incomparable Braxton Ashcraft. It's Jared Jones, who's got a perfect game right now for the Pirates. Going up against the Atlanta Braves. Jared Jones just got the first out in the top of the sixth. And so he has dealt 6 1/3 innings of perfect baseball. Excuse me, 5 1/3, because we're in the top of the sixth. 5 1/3 innings of perfect baseball for Jared Jones against the Braves. That means 16 up so far, 16 down. And not only is he perfect? I mean, my man is racking up the strikeouts as well. 8 Ks in the sixth inning. So we've got a perfect game watch here, Brad, and it's from an unlikely candidate. Jared Jones is now just 10 outs away. He just got the second out in the top of the sixth. 10 outs away from a perfect game for Jared Jones. And boy, we've only had 24 of those in Major League Baseball history. And what is his what's his pitch count here? Because we just had the debacle with Yuri Perez last week or a couple of days ago. Jared Jones looks like he's at 77 pitches through 6 innings.
1: Yep.
0: So, all right, it's going to be decision time here sooner or later. Are they going to let him go for it? Or is manager Don Kelly going to pull the plug before he gets a chance? But now we are on perfecto watch with Jared Jones. That would be something.
1: I would bring a lot of excitement to you and I here on the show. I mean, we start off the show with a bang with Dylan Cease. So flirting with that no-no. But there would be a ticking with the level up is where I'm trying to go with that, with Jerry Jones, if he can somehow secure the perfecto. But you're right, man. I think the pitch count's got to come into play here. 5 2/3 innings with that 77 pitch count. You know, racking up the strikeouts. It is a blessing and a curse often when you're trying to get to that perfect game. But now we'll see if the Pittsburgh manager keeps him in and works him late in this game, but more than likely, probably not. They'll probably yank him after like the seventh inning when he gets to like a pitch 105, and they'll let the bullpen come in and screw it up. And in a game, nothing but donuts in terms of scoring. If that were the case, I would hope, I would sacrifice whatever is possible and needed to the baseball gods to ensure that the Pirates lose the game and deny Jerry Jones from trying to chase history.
0: Yeah, again, he's at seven, and he nine to go, nine outs to go, six perfect innings for Jared Jones on 77 pitches. So you got to assume if he keeps the perfect game through the seventh inning, I mean, what's the max amount of pitches he throws next inning? Even if you have like one 10 pitch at bat where he gets the guy out, I mean, 93, 94 pitches at most. More likely that it's like 90, 92, which is the exact same spot Yuri Perez was at on Sunday, and the Marlins pulled him to prioritize his long-term health. Now, let me just make this a note here with Jared Jones. So he started the year, if I'm not mistaken, on the injured list, coming back from, I believe it was Tommy John. Let me double check that, because I remember in the beginning, I remember in May when he made his season
1: that
0: debut,
1: right.
0: And he was one of their, he was like Paul Skeens before Paul Skeens was Paul Skeens. He was one of their top pitching prospects. And so I believe Jared Jones, let me see, right elbow contusion. No, that was a couple of, so he had a previously surgically repaired elbow and missed all the 2025 season. And yes, torn UCL. So I believe he was coming back from Tommy John. So he made his season debut on May 29th. And Combs confirming, yes, UCL surgery. I mean, it's kind of, I can see it. I can see it. A guy that made his season debut on May 29th, one of their top prospects when they got him, when he came into their system. And here's a fun fact, Brad. He has yet to throw, before this game, he had yet to throw more than five innings in any start. The max number of pitches he had thrown was 81. On June 27th. He threw 81. I feel like we're not going to see this perfect game come to fruition. That next inning might be his last inning no matter what. You got a guy coming off a torn UCL, off of Tommy John. This is only like his eighth start of the year. He hasn't thrown more than 81 pitches in any game this year. He's at 77, and he's got a perfect game through six innings. We might have another perfect game cut short in the span of 4 days because, God forbid, we let a guy throw 20, 25 more pitches in a start. I can already see this happening. I'm not even getting excited here, Brad, because I can see it. I can see it now. Jared Jones is going to get yanked after the seventh inning. They're not going to let him throw 100, 105 pitches with a potential for the 25th perfect game in baseball history. I'm really going to freak out when this happens in another, I don't know, 20 minutes from now. So just prepare. I know you feel the same way as me, but I'm going to freak out once he gets pulled in the next inning or so with a perfect game potentially still intact.
1: I'm going to say this. I'm not even sure he's going to come out for the seventh inning. Like, he's already at 77 pitches. Again, you just laid it out. The highest pitch count he had at a single start this season. He has had 1, 2, 3, 4, 5, 6, 7. This is eighth start of the year. Was at 81 against the Reds a couple of turns ago in late June. He's consistently in the mid-70s in terms of the pitch count. I mean, there was one game he absolutely got smoked early on. I think he left maybe early. With that contusion that was in Colorado, only had 45 pitches in that game in three innings. But, I mean, this is kind of the status quo for him. He's at 77 already. Do they even allow him to come out in the seventh inning to pitch? I think it's a 50-50 proposition that he does. So it could be all she wrote already for Jared Jones. And again, we're just babying these guys. It's ridiculous. Let him go out there and compete and try to make history. That's what this is all about. And I know you're like, oh, we got it. It's all about preservation. We got to think about the postseason. We got to think about the future. We don't want to endanger this Jared Jones guy. He's already gone through UCL once. We don't want to make it twice. So sorry, kid. Hell of a start. But we're going to sit you down. We're going to have the bullpen come out. And maybe they, as a combined effort, can make history on a perfect game. But does that really count the same? No, not in my mind. And very few people will remember it. So get the hell out of here with that.
0: Yeah, and don't get me wrong. As somebody that I get a lot of the, modern analytics and where baseball is headed in certain directions. And yes, I understand that the guys more than ever going under the knife for elbow reconstruction surgeries and Tommy John surgeries and these bone chips and these loose bodies, terms that, we had never even thrown around 5-10 years ago. And now They're very prevalent when talking about pitcher injuries. And a lot of that is because these guys...
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0: 100 pitches, like that's the magic. Now, I need to see the formula that tells me that once a guy throws more than 100 pitches, he is really, really starting to put himself in danger of getting hurt. I understand if it's like 110, 120. I mean, I can understand if it's all right, this guy has thrown 100 pitches in 4 straight starts. We want to try to cut him back a little bit. Like that sustained amount of that stress on your body, I could understand. But I mean, the guy has been throwing 75, 80 pitches. You're telling me with a perfect game, you can't let him throw 100, that those extra 25 pitches are really going to jeopardize his future? That, to me, is what I feel like is wrong with baseball nowadays and the overprotection of these pitchers. It sucks because the game is suffering. Like you're like, nobody cares about history anymore. Nobody cares about history. It's brutal. And I got the game on. I haven't seen if they've flashed a camera shot at the Pirates bullpen to see if they got anybody warming up already, but man, this is really going to suck if for the second time in 4 days we have a perfect game get cut short because the team has to make sure that they prioritize the long-term health of the starting pitcher.
1: You know what doubly sucks is the fact that he's got no run support in this game. So, I mean, Jared Jones out there is impeccable. I mean, he is perfecto right now through 6 innings, and it's deadlocked at 0-0. So it could be just another point of emphasis here, a point of pain, not pleasure, that not only would he get pulled and be denied history, but he would get pulled and be denied the chance to win the game despite perfection. How crazy and outlandish is that? It's like just a double barrel shot to the chest. I feel really bad for Jared Jones, but we're going to see if he gets another opportunity to go out there in the 7th and continue this flawless effort as the last out just was recorded. So we're in a break. So yeah, now the moment of truth is about to arrive. Will Jared Jones even come out and pitch in the 7th inning, and can he stay perfect? But for how long? How long will the leash really be? Who knows?
0: You might be right. He might not be coming out for the 7th. I saw they flashed a shot of him in the dugout right before they went to commercial break. And he dapped up 2 guys in the dugout. Now, again, neither one of them, I think, was manager done. Don Kelly.
1: He's done.
0: But, because, again, you let him pitch the 7th, and let's say he throws 9 pitches, and he's at 86. Then it's like, all right, then you put yourself really in a jam. So it's like the Pirates know what's happening here. Like, they realized what's going to lie ahead. He gets through a quick inning here, and he's at 85, 86, 87 pitches through 7 innings. Then it's like, oh, you really can't let him go 2 more innings? So they're going to get ahead of it now, and I think he's getting pulled. And Combs says in our show chat he got pulled. Unbelievable. Unbelievable.
1: I told you.
0: How many more starts, though, does he need to get stretched out here? Like, if this is 3 weeks from now, if this is July 29th, Is he able to go 90 pitches? Would he be able to, like, at that point, are we making a decision after eight innings? If this is a month from now, is he able to go 100 pitches? Like, I just, there's no real science behind it, man. There's no real formula. And don't get me wrong.
1: This ramp up, Pat, it's taken too long. Like, he made a season debut on May the 29th. And understandably, the kid gloves are on. He went forward a third innings pitch. And he actually had 77 pitches in that game against the Twinkies. But you look after that, he had 5 consecutive starts in the month of June. 5 innings, 4 innings, 4 innings, 3 innings, 4.2, 74 pitches, 75 pitches, 75 pitches, 45, as I mentioned, at Colorado. And then the season high of 81 against Cincinnati Reds. And then he had the lone start earlier this month on July the 2nd in Philadelphia. 4 innings again, 73 pitches, only one earned run, only 2 hits allowed. Did walk a couple, struck out 6, but 73 pitches. Like, how long do you have to keep those kid gloves on? That is mystifying to me. After this number of starts, I mean, you could understand a slow ramp up over a period of like maybe 3 starts, maximum of 4 starts. But this is the 8th start of the season for Jared Jones. What are we doing? Get the hell out of here. Let the man chase history.
0: Yeah, because again, there can't be, there's no formula, and the Braves just got a base hit. And so the combined perfect game and no-hitter is over. Already done.
1: Yeah.
0: It's over.
1: Yeah. Poetic.
0: Unreal. They showed a shot, by the way, of him running into the dugout after the last inning, and Don Kelly tried to shake his hand, and Jared Jones ran away from him and tried to run down to the tunnel because he knew it was happening.
1: Of course he did.
0: I need to be in the room with the front office, with the Ivy League nerds, with the GMs and the people in the front office that are making these decisions, these predetermined decisions. Like, hey, what's going on? Or, you know, the pitching coach and the pitching staff saying, like, hey, with Jared Jones, like, we're not letting him get over 80 pitches until what, September, the entire year? Like, oh, because studies show, the team doctor studies show that in the first year after Tommy John, if a guy throws AO more than 80 pitches, you're at this much more percentage chances of re-tearing your UCL or suffering long-term damage. Like, there can't be any kind of empirical formulas or data or you know, science right now that's backing these decisions other than, like, GM saying, we're just going to take a shot here. We're going to take a guess. And I don't know. He probably shouldn't throw more than 80 pitches because, God forbid. I mean, like, come on, man. You get presented with these opportunities. We've had 24 perfect games in Major League Baseball history, a game that's been around for more than 120 freaking years, where thousands upon thousands of games each year are played. We've had 24 of them. You've had an opportunity for 2 of them in the last 4 days, and we haven't even gotten the chance to see if that pitcher can finish it off. It's infuriating. It is completely infuriating. Yeah, and I'll say it again, Brad, I understand the fact that more pitchers than ever are going under the knife, are getting hurt. But, like, I mean, again, we're talking about 20 pitches maybe in one game. You can't let them go another 20, maybe 30 pitches to try to make history and then just go right back to keeping them at a 75, 80 pitch count limit. It's like one start where you give them a chance to go chase history is really going to dramatically impact his chances of getting hurt again. I can't buy that.
1: Yeah, bottom line is this, Pat. The people that are making decisions at the Major League Baseball level in a lot of these situations, and of course, Toronto doesn't, you know, even enter the conversation. They did allow Dylan Cease to try to get a no-no today. You know, gave up that hit late in the game in the 9th inning, the first batter that he faced, and they gave him the quick hook. And that's all he got to do with, you know, Jared Jones. If he walks a guy, if he gives up a hit, then you give him the hook. And you bring in the reliever, but at least let him try. All these managers keep doing in the bigs is, here are the keys to the car. Go out and drive on the highway. It's totally fine. But don't go above 55. All right. Yeah, that's what the speed limit is posted. Maybe you stay at 50. Maybe you tow the line at 54, 55. Oh, but don't you dare go 58. Don't you dare go 60 because you're going to die. I mean, that's like the mentality that these guys have. And I hate it. Bring baseball back to the greatness that it once was and allow these guys to work deep and to chase those accolades when those opportunities arise. Period. End of story.
0: Yeah. I mean, and I like your metaphor. I think just to even take it a step further, it's not even like they're telling him to go slow because he's out here cranking 98, 99 miles an hour on his fastball. But it's like, you know, you could take the car for, you know, a 20-minute drive. Don't you dare go 21 minutes. Otherwise, the car is going to completely break down. The car is going to explode once you drive that one extra mile. And so, yeah, man, I think these front offices, these managers, they're cowards. They're cowards. More yep. pitchers are getting hurt than ever. But now that has turned into a referendum to completely baby these pitchers when you have opportunities to make history and they're just electing to never even enter the starting block. 310-840-4910, phone number to join the show. Do you think Major League Baseball are handling pitchers the right way in being super conservative and cautious? Or do you think, like me and Brad, they're being cowards? Pirates pitcher Jared Jones pulled after 6 perfect innings and only 77 pitches. 310-840-4910. I'll tell you who's also the opposite of this. You mentioned the Blue Jays. Not every team is like it. The Phillies. Because what they're preparing to allow Zach Wheeler to maybe do, it's actually absurd. I think it's probably too far in the other direction. We'll explain when we come back. We'll talk some more baseball, get you more scoreboard updates as well. He's Brad Evans. I'm Pat Boyle. This is BetMGM tonight here on Westwood One Sports.
5: We know you're jonesing for some football just like we are. NFL training camps begin opening in 14 days. And yes, we're counting. You're home for the NFL. Westwood One Sports.
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0: Evans. I'm Pat Boyle. Phone number to join the show, 310-840-4910. Get to your phone calls here in just a second. Brad and I were losing our minds. I guess we were the old men yelling at clouds last segment, because for the second time in 4 days, a starting pitcher has been pulled with a perfect game intact. On Sunday, it was Yuri Perez. 7 innings, 92 pitches, was not allowed to finish it. Just now, tonight, Jared Jones of the Pittsburgh Pirates. 6 innings, 77 pitches, a perfect game, and pulled from the ball game. A guy that had UCL surgery last year, made his season debut May 29th, so this is his 8th start, but the max pitches he had thrown in a game this year was 81. Pirates not going to risk potential injury. They're going to prioritize long-term health, and they have stolen an opportunity for a perfect game from us, because, man, the guy was freaking dealing. But, Brett, we've got the All-Star game coming up in 6 days. And you and I, we were talking, you know, we came on the air and started the show with Dylan Cease going for a no-hitter. He was at 115 pitches, and the Blue Jays were going to let him finish it. How about what the Philadelphia Phillies are preparing to allow Zach Wheeler to do? This is the exact opposite of what the Pirates and the Marlins have done here in the last couple of days. So Zach Wheeler is going to start on Sunday, first half finale for the Phillies in Detroit. Zach Wheeler said he wants to and would pitch in Tuesday's All-Star game in Philadelphia 2 days later. And he's got the backing of the staff.
1: Yes.
0: Donnie Baseball said, quote, "I'd be okay with it. I haven't talked to talking about Dombrowski. Nobody's asked that question. Hypotheticals are always dangerous, but I mean, if guys really want to do something and they feel like they can do it." And then the pitching coach, Caleb Cotham, said, "I trust Zach. Zach knows his body. There's still that last start, but within the realm of possibilities, I feel very confident he could do that. He's a grown man. He knows his body. He knows what he's capable of doing, right? Especially if he wants it. I'm not going to be the one to stand in his way," end quote. Zach Wheeler is going to start on Sunday, throw anywhere between 80 and 100 pitches, and he's going to come back 2 days later and pitch in the All-Star game just for bleeps and giggles. And the Phillies are like, "Yeah, screw it. We don't give a damn." And here we've got a guy that's throwing a perfect game, and he can't even throw another inning or 25, 30 pitches because, God forbid, he gets hurt again. I mean, I wish Jared Jones was on the Phillies. I wish Jared Jones was on the Blue Jays. I wish Yuri Perez was on the Phillies or the Blue Jays, because it feels like those managers would have given them the opportunity to finish off a perfect game. And again, I know Zach Wheeler's a different circumstance. He's not coming off a UCL surgery last year. He's not coming off of a leg strain that Yuri Perez had a month ago or 2 months ago, and he's already made a couple of starts since returning. But damn. Zach Wheeler's going to pitch Sunday, and and Donnie Baseball is like, "Yeah, go ahead and pitch on Tuesday. I don't give a damn." Incredible.
1: Yeah, and that's respect right there. I mean, Zach Wheeler is a very established arm and veteran, a guy who's 36 years old, and he is having a spectacular season. He's 9-1, 2.28 ERA, 98 strikeouts, is a 0.91 whip. And he looked, man, he's working deep. And, you know, Donnie Baseball is like, "Pitch count? What pitch count?" He's gone back-to-back games, the 104 pitches. Heck, three of his last four starts, he's gone for 104 pitches. You know what that is? That's a breath of fresh air. They're letting these guys rock, letting them roll, letting them work deep into games. I know, you know, they're somewhat adhering still to the 100 pitch count rule. I get it, but, you know, Donnie Baseball's like, you know what? You want to go out there and compete? You want to go out there and play the All-Star game? You want to showcase your wares. You want to represent the franchise. Be my guest. We're not going to, you know, have you stand down at all and stand by. You're going to go out there and you're going to perform and you're going to play. That's what this game is all about. Let these guys go out there and throw rockets. Let them work the arm out. You know, it could fall off, I guess, but it's probably an infinitesimal chance that does occur. So let him go out there, let it rip and perform. And, you know, the fans love it. The players love it, because the bottom line is when you're playing any professional sport, any sport at any level, all the way down the league level, you want your guys to go out there and compete every single day. And that's what Don Mattingly is allowing him to do. And fun fact, Pat, I had an extensive Don Mattingly baseball card collection when I was a kid. One of my all-time favorites.
0: I feel like you are not alone in that. I feel like a lot of guys around your age, guys in their 40s, Donnie Baseball was like everything for so many guys. What was it about Donnie Baseball? He just the aura? I mean, don't get me wrong.
1: It was a couple of things. One, the Grand Slam streak that he had was like 8, I believe, which was like all-timer stuff. Like he was doing just ridiculously stuff, stupid things at the dish. B, he was kind of a small guy. And C, for me, I have a fetish for mustachioed men. And he has one of the great lady ticklers I've ever seen.
0: Lady ticklers. By the way, Don Mattingly, Donnie Baseball, not in the Hall of Fame. Do you think that, is it too late for that?
1: I'd have to look at the accolades. I'd have to look at the statistics. I think the duration, he's very borderline. How many titles did he win? I'd have to go back and look and do the research, but I think he's a very fringe Hall of Fame candidate. I can understand why he'd be frozen out, but he might be somebody that gets in way down the road, hopefully while he's still alive and it's not done posthumously.
0: So Donnie Baseball never won the World Series as a player, has never won the World Series in any capacity. First time he made it to the Fall Classic was last year as the bench coach with the Blue Jays, and they lost to the Dodgers. Wow. So the year before he debuted in 1981, the Yankees made the World Series. The year after he retired, the Yankees dynasty began. That's unfortunate for Donnie Baseball. That is very unfortunate.
1: Yeah, it is.
0: But 1985 AL MVP, 6-time All-Star, 9-time Gold Glove Award winner, lifetime .307 batting average across 14 seasons, all with the Yanks. Look, I know we talk about the Hall of Very Good. I mean, the guy was probably the best hitter in all of baseball for like a 3-4 year span and his peak powers. You know, just looking at his numbers here, I feel like Donnie Baseball should be in the Hall of Fame. And who knows? Maybe he gets there as... Can you get there as a... Like, can they encapsulate your player and coaching career all together and get you in the Hall of Fame?
1: I think so. I think it's maybe the full breadth, the entire duration of your career in baseball. I think that can be joined together and add to the argument overall. I just pulled up his baseball reference page. And again, I like to look at the similarity scores on that page for a lot of these players from yesteryear. So the top 5 similar batters in baseball history that align with the output of Don Mattingly are 1, Cecil Cooper. Who was an outstanding hitter, but not a Hall of Famer, largely played for the Brewers. 2, Wally Joyner, a large duration of his career with the Angels. 3, Hal McRae, Brian McRae's dad. Kirby Puckett, Hall of Famer. At 4, Will Clark. Will the Thrill, phenomenal hitter at his peak, but another guy just on the outside looking in of the Professional Baseball Hall of Fame. So, I think it's fair. Again, he's fringy, borderline. Ultimately, I don't think he really gets there, man. I just don't see it.
0: That would be tough. That would be brutal. I think Donnie Baseball did. Maybe if the Phillies win the World Series this year, he wins a World Series finally as the manager. That gets him in. 310-840-4910. Let's get to a phone call here. Bert in Baltimore, next up on BetMGM tonight. What's going on, Bert? How you doing, brother?
2: You said you were feeling like the old get off my lawn old man. Now you're talking to a real old man.
0: That's right. What do you feel? How do you feel about this Mattingly on stuff and not letting pitchers finish off perfect games?
2: Yeah, that's crazy, man. I called in about that, but you brought up my favorite player of all time, and I'm 53, a little older than Brad. The biggest thing with Mattingly, his career was obviously cut short, kind of like very similar parallel with Larry Bird, but also like Larry Bird, Mattingly severely hurt his back in 1990. If you look at his career, just look at his averages in the 80s. He batted 343 in 84. He won batting titles. He won home run titles. 324, 352, 327. And then starting in 1990 is the first time his average ever dipped below 250. And he was banging out 30, 31, 35 homers with 110 to 145 RBI, winning Gold Glove after Gold. He was the man. He was the best baseball player of the mid 1980s, and cool is the other side of the pillow. I love him. I think he was so good in a shorter burst. I think it's baseball's, or at least the Hall of Fame's, biggest travesty that he's not in it.
0: Mm. Wow,
1: Hall
0: of Fame's biggest travesty. That's a hell of a case, Burton. I don't disagree with you. Really quickly, how do you feel about
2: college? So I know you know this. Your quantity of pitches doesn't typically cause a tear of your UCL or the necessity for Tommy John surgery. What's going to happen next? Are the general managers going to start telling the managers, hey, if we see a 2,500 or higher spin rate at a Mizorowski, you're fired. If he hits 100 miles an hour on the gun even once, he's done. Shut him down. We want these guys pitching well below their max spin rate or max velocity rate. No, it's the exact opposite, which is why everybody's getting hurt now compared to back when I was watering my lawn and no one had Tommy John surgery except for Tommy John.

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1: Pitchers, I wonder what the percentage is of starting pitchers right now in Major League Baseball that have had at least one Tommy John surgery. Some guys have two, but a lot of the times, guys come back throwing harder. Guys come back better after Tommy John surgery. So why then do we put extra precaution once they come back from surgery or once they come back from something? Because I feel like the data would tell us you have one surgery. That doesn't necessarily mean you're like a high risk, you know, you're at high risk alert to get hurt again. If anything, I feel like it'd be the opposite. But yet they get treated as if they are going to have that second surgery, as if they are going to get hurt again. It just doesn't make sense to me.
2: Yeah, it seems like an almost an inevitability for a lot of the guys that throw, 95 plus, and there are a number of pitchers that are not.
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1: It's gonna happen. Like, to me, stopping a guy at 80 pitches versus letting him throw 95, an extra 15 pitchers, 10 pitches per start. Is that going to all of a sudden, oh, no, you know, he's guaranteed to never need Tommy John because we kept him under, you know, from throwing those last 15 pitches. That's what frustrates me. I feel like if it's going to happen, it's going to happen. 310-840-4910 is the phone number to join the show. He's Brad Evans. I'm Pat Boyle. 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

0: terrible singing.
1: That was great. Unbelievable.
0: I appreciate it.
1: Bro. Angelic.
0: I needed that. 310-840-4910, the phone number to join the show. You could call, you could text. Final couple of minutes here with Brad and me, and then I go solo for the next 2 hours. So why don't we get an update on Let's Go Streaking, our daily segment where everybody picks a batter to get a hit. Brad, you had Chase DeLauder from Cleveland, and Monty, he had Mr. Cody Clemens, and you guys are already in the W column, correct?
1: Yes, we are a perfecto 2 for 2 so far on the night. Brando, we're waiting on Bryce Harper. He's 0 for 2 so far against the Reds, but we'll get a couple of more opportunities at a minimum. And of course, Pat, you have some loser, some schmo named Shohei Ohtani to get a hit against the Colorado Pebbles. So if Harper can come through, man, I like our chances to cash in at plus 263 there at BetMGM.
0: Hell yeah. Yep, I'm pretty confident Shohei's going to get it done. He's gone deep the last two nights against Colorado. Don't even need a home run. Just need one knock from Mr. Ohtani. Let's get a couple of scoreboard updates here. Your Cubbies have broken it open in Baltimore. What is going on at Camden Yards?
1: At 9-4, Seiya Suzuki. Seiya had a 3-run shot to really, get this game blown wide open. Though the Baltimore Orioles did answer with a home run of their own, a solo shot. It is 9-4 as I watch Jackson Holliday get a single up the middle. He's a perfect 3 for 3 in this game. Oh, by the way, Pat, we did get a texter that came in. Can I read it to you? Because I think it's fantastic. Erico 248 texted in and said, "You're spot on. It's a joke." Talking about pitching. Also, it's not even a big deal to have Tommy John anymore. Plus, you're the Pirates. You are a disgrace as a franchise. At least do something right. Totally agree with a texter from 248. Pat, how about you?
0: Yeah. Talking about Jared Jones getting pulled with a perfect game after 6 innings and 77 pitches because he had UCL surgery last year and didn't make his season debut until May 29th. I mean, it's not a big deal in the sense that like pitchers come back from it. It used to be Tommy John used to be like a death blow. I mean, geez, how much we've changed since. I know there's pitchers coming up in the big league, minor league systems that like want to have Tommy John. They're like, oh, I might need it. Yeah, please give it to me. Shut me down. I'll come back throwing harder. I'll have like a new lease on life. Yeah, it's not a big deal in the sense that you're out for the rest of the season, but you get to come back next year. That's what happened with Jared Jones. So yeah, and I think the best point there from our texter is, yes, you're the Pirates. You're a disgrace as a franchise. You have a chance to capture the 25th perfect game in baseball history, and you decide to err on the side of caution. More like cowardice. Yeah, I completely agree.
1: Yep, bingo. A lot of people have strong feelings and takes about this if you're a fan of baseball. So keep them coming. 310-840-4910, the call text line here on BetMGM tonight. Pat, we're all about the interactivity, and we're going to ramp that sucker up as we near football season, which I can't wait for.
0: That is right. And it's looking like a good night, though, for your Cubbies. They win. They'll go to 52-40, 3 wins in a row, 8 out of their last 10. Maybe you can catch the Brewers after all. We'll see you tomorrow at 6, Brad. Take care, brother.
1: Yeah, I pray. Thank you, my man. Mas Tequila. See you tomorrow.
0: Coming up next, a little Wimbledon recap on a busy day. This is BetMGM Tonight.
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18: 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It appears by its own numbers, the U.S. government seems insolvent. It's reported that the Treasury shows about $6 trillion in assets and over $47 trillion in liabilities. 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
1: And I wonder whatever happened to that stupid Eric Corgi who said the Knicks were going to lose the NBA Finals. Hey-o! Welcome on back. 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So hour number four of this Wednesday night show kicks off right now. You could watch the show live on YouTube. 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And you can listen to the program on the Westwood One Sports app, the Odyssey app, SiriusXM, Channel 375, and hundreds of local affiliates throughout North America. Let's talk some tennis, shall we? We've had a busy night of baseball. We were talking baseball basically for the last hour and a half here. We'll get you a scoreboard update again in just a bit. But the big two stories of the day, Dylan Cease, who was looking for his second career no-hitter, took a no-hitter into the ninth inning. He had 115 pitches, gave up a leadoff base hit to Helio Ramos, but still eight innings of one-hit ball. Blue Jays crushed the Giants 10-0. So Dylan Cease comes up just short. But then Jared Jones, one of the young budding superstar, or I should say budding star names in the Pittsburgh Pirates pitching staff. And I mean, Paul Skenes might have to make way for him. Same with Braxton Ashcraft, because Jared Jones was dealing tonight. And this is a guy that was one of their highest rated prospects coming out of when they drafted him a couple of years ago. Last season, did not pitch at all, recovering from Tommy John surgery, made his season debut on May 29th. And he's made less than 10 starts this year. He had a perfect game after six innings, but was pulled after just 77 pitches, as I'm sure we're going to hear from manager Don Kelly shortly whenever he does his press conference to make sure that they prioritize his long-term health. Basically the same BS answer we got from the Marlins after they did the same exact thing, pulling Yuri Perez, the 24-year-old pitcher, after 92 pitches and a perfect seven innings back on Sunday. So those are the two big stories today in baseball. Pirates end up losing, by the way, 3-0. So good for you. You get what you deserve, as they're now only a game above 500. 310-840-4910. But let's talk some tennis, shall we? Wimbledon nearing its climax, nearing its conclusion. You got the semifinals all set for the women tomorrow and the men on Friday. We'll get to Coco Gauff, the last standing American woman, last standing American in either tournament, and a big semifinal for her tomorrow as she chases her first Wimbledon title. But I want to talk about the men's side, the match that happened earlier today. I was talking about it last night. I was very, very excited for Taylor Fritz, the second highest ranked American man, number five in the world, right behind Ben Shelton, who got knocked out in the first round. But Taylor Fritz is a guy that has been to a Grand Slam final 2 years ago, lost the U.S. Open final, went to the semifinals of Wimbledon last year, and was favored to win today, would have been favored in the semifinals. And with Djokovic playing Sinner in the semifinals and the other semifinal on Friday, yeah, the head-to-head against both of those guys, not great for Fritz, but Djokovic at 39 is there to be had. Sinner has definitely looked vulnerable in this tournament. Definitely doesn't look at his best, despite winning the last couple matches in straight sets. I've watched almost every minute of his matches so far. I don't think he's playing that great. I thought it was a real opportunity for Taylor Fritz to win Wimbledon and become the first American man to win a Grand Slam since Andy Roddick at the 2003 U.S. Open. But that drought continues. And it'll now be, well, we'll see what happens in the U.S. Open, but it's been 23 years And it's going to come up on 23 years on the date that Andy Roddick was the last American man to win a major title in men's tennis. And even worse, Taylor Fritz not only lost, but this knee tendonitis that he's been battling for most of this season and had to take 2 months off, basically skipped the entire clay season, flared up today. So not only did he get beaten convincingly, but he got, you know, re-aggravated his knee injury, if you will. And now, who knows what the next couple of weeks look like for him? More importantly, who knows what the rest of his career is going to look like? Because from the way that he's kind of discussed it and the way that it's been reported, it's not something that just goes away with surgery. Now, I'm sure that for those of you that have tendonitis or, you know, arthritic-like pain in any of your joints, it's you can't just cure it with surgery. I mean, you could try, and I'm sure that that's probably now going to be on the table for him at the end of this season. Like, I can already predict Taylor Fritz is probably going to shut down his season after the U.S. Open in 2 months from now, and he's probably going to have surgery on the knee to try to repair it. But this is potentially something that might never get better, and this is a guy that was, just a short time ago, the top-ranked American man in tennis.
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1: And he was just coming off of a convincing, dominant win against one of the most dangerous players in the world and one of the best grass court players in the world in Sasha Bublik, who, even if you're just a casual tennis fan, you probably know of, because the guy is an enigma. He's Mercury. He's got all the talent, all the tools, all the weapons in the world to win Grand Slam tournaments. It's the mental side that has often held him back. But over the last year or so, he's been really consistent, and he was ranked number 11. In the world. And Fritz crushed him. Straight sets. So he had all the momentum. And he said in an interview after that match, he goes, yeah, you know, to be feeling like I'm playing and not thinking about my knee, I really like where I'm at right now. And then it flares up on him today. And I don't think he's lying. I don't think he's one to make excuses. I mean, you could tell they're talking about it on the broadcast. The McEnroe is saying, you could see his movement is he's slow out of the corners. He doesn't have that same bite on his forehand. And so to have that injury flare up on him today, it was brutal. It was brutal. And again, he had beaten Zverev 7 straight times, including 3 straight times on grass. He beat him in Wimbledon 2 years ago. and he would have went on to play the wild card, the Cinderella fairy tale of this tournament, pun intended, Arthur Ferry. Fritz would have been a massive favorite. And he in all likelihood would have been playing in the Wimbledon final on Sunday. A chance to break the drought, chance to win his first Grand Slam title. So it's really unfortunate. For those that are supporters of American tennis, that was a tough pill to swallow today. But so we'll see if Taylor Fritz is able to come back. When's the next tournament he's going to play? Is the North American hard court season? It's going to start in a week. He normally plays the tournament in Atlanta. Probably going to skip that. Washington, D.C. is in 2 weeks. Then you got the Canadian Masters, then the Cincinnati Masters, and the U.S. Open is 7 weeks away. I got to tell you, I felt really confident about his chances to win Wimbledon, but now that this knee tendonitis can feels like it could just flare up on him at any moment. I don't know how you have any faith in him, you know, giving him a real legitimate chance to win a Grand Slam title until he proves that he can go deep in a major tournament and not have injury issues. So that was sad. On the other side, you know, the Brits, they always love overhyping their players. You know, whether it's recently Jack Draper, a guy that was ranked number 4 in the world last year, and he has always been injured. He's dealing with injuries. He was supposed to play Fritz in the first round. He had to pull out, still dealing with an elbow injury that he's been dealing with for basically the past year. Cam Norrie, guy that went to the semifinals in Wimbledon a couple of years ago. It feels like the Brits always single out one or two of their players and overhype them, and then it's like, you know, they come crashing down. Andy Murray, the only British man to win Wimbledon in the last 70 years, he broke that drought when he did it some 15 years ago. But to see the last, there was a British man in the semifinals playing on Friday, it's one that nobody could have predicted. Arthur Ferry, and what they're calling the fairy tale, pun intended off his last name, it continued today. He knocked out world number 9, Flavio Cabolli, guy that went to the quarterfinals in Wimbledon last year. Not only did he knock him out, I mean, he destroyed him. And it kind of made him mentally tap out. 6-4, 7-6, and then served up a bagel in the third set. 6-0, 6-love. Becomes the first British wild card. And wild card is basically Wimbledon grants you access into the tournament that you otherwise would not have qualified for. You would have had to go through qualifiers. He was ranked 140 in the world coming into this tournament. If he wasn't given the wild card into the main draw by Wimbledon, he would have had to enter qualifiers, which requires you to win 3 straight matches just to get into the main draw of the tournament. And every tournament has this. I think there's 8 wild cards for every Grand Slam tournament. Most of them are given to rising players from that country. So for the U.S. Open, you know, 5 or 6 young American men and women that are on the rise, that are young, talented players, you're giving a shot, you're giving a chance for them to inject some momentum into their career, make some life-changing money, fast-track their progress to becoming a mainstay on the tour. And then you normally have players that are coming back from an injury, like Grigor Dimitrov, who is a former semifinalist at Wimbledon, and he was up 2-0 on Jannik Sinner last year before he tore his pec muscle. That's why his ranking was so low. That's why he got a wild card. You get players like that. And so Arthur Ferry is a guy that was born in France, but then I think his dad is an owner or co-owner of one of the smaller soccer teams in England. So, yeah, he's got some family money. He had definitely had a bit of a head start in life, but he was born in France but grew up 5 minutes away from the grounds in Wimbledon. And so he represents Great Britain, and he gets the wild card. He's ranked 140 in the world, and he is now the first British wild card into the semifinals in Wimbledon history. And not only that, only 3 other men's wild cards have even reached a semifinal at a major tournament, and two of them were great players coming off of injuries. Jimmy Connors, 91 U.S. Open, and Goran Ivanišević, who ended up winning Wimbledon in 2001 as a wild card. The only other one, Henri Leconte. I'm a big tennis fan. I couldn't even tell you who that is. 1992 French Open. So this is one of the more stunning runs in a major tournament in men's tennis in history. 140 in the world. Guy had only played 21 career sets at a Grand Slam tournament in his career. He's already played 25 sets here at Wimbledon this last week and a half. He's already guaranteed now to break into the top 60 because of this. So think about that. He was ranked 140 in the world coming into this tournament. Now, even if he loses in the semifinals, he's guaranteed to be ranked inside the top 60. And not only that, his prize money. In his career, Arthur Ferry's made $883,000. Not bad. Not bad. Kid's 23. And look, he's a former two-time American at Stanford, by the way. He played college tennis. He's 5'9". Rarely, though, do you see college tennis players on the men's side then have tremendous pro careers. The way that tennis works, if you have a lot of promise and a lot of talent, you don't play college. You enter the junior ranks, and then you go to the Challenger Tour, which is like the minor leagues of tennis. And then you continue to progress. You go to the ATP Tour. A lot of players turn pro, quote unquote, at 14, 15, 16 years old. Or not turn pro, but they enter the junior ranks rather than go to college. And you can turn pro when you're 17, 18, 19 years old. Arthur Ferry was playing college tennis just a couple of years ago. And yeah, again, a two-time All-American. Rarely does that mean that you're guaranteed to have a successful pro career. So he's made $883,000 in just a couple of years on the tour or playing professional tennis. But I mean, he's already basically made that much money already in this tournament. He's going to make over $1 million, which is just absolutely absurd. You want to talk about changing your life in the span of a week and a half. That is what Arthur Ferry has done. It's an incredible story. And my apologies, by the way. He was ranked 114 in the world coming into this tournament. Now he's going to be in the top 60. And that's if he loses. And I would assume he's going to lose because he's playing Sasha Zverev, who just won the French Open. Zverev has never done well at Wimbledon. This was his first time in the quarterfinals. Now it's his first time in the semifinals. He's the number two player in the world, and only that because... Or number three player in the world. He's going to move up to number two because Alcaraz is losing all of his ranking points because he's hurt right now. But one of the best players in the world recently just won his first Grand Slam title. And it feels like Arthur Ferry's got a decent chance, a not impossible chance to pull off another miracle because he just beat the world number nine in straight sets like it was nothing. Before that, he beat a seasoned grass court veteran who was back to playing some great tennis in Dimitrov. He knocked out the guy that knocked out Ben Shelton, the big serving Otto Virtanen, in four sets. And watching that match today, he doesn't look like a guy that's ranked 114. It's crazy how tennis works and how... somebody can get hot for a week or 2 weeks and look like a top 10 player in the world. That's what he looks like right now. And it, again, on you'd think on grass, oh, this kid must be 6'3" with a big serve. No, he's 5'9", doesn't have a big serve, doesn't have weapons that blow you away, doesn't have a massive 100-mile-an-hour forehand. He's getting it done with just, he's not missing. His speed is awesome. He's all over the place playing incredible defense. And he's playing with the confidence like he's going to win this whole freaking thing. And You know, for the Brits, they would have clung on to 3, 4, 5 other players before they ever would have picked Arthur Ferry as their chance to make a deep run here. And yet the place was deafening when he won the match. So it's a fairy tale run if you're looking for a Cinderella to get on board of here, as the Wimbledon semifinals for the women are tomorrow and the men are on Friday. Arthur Ferry is certainly a pretty damn good choice, but he'll be a big underdog against Zverev in the semifinals. And our friends at BetMGM, let's see what they have the odds at. I think last time I checked, Zverev was nearly minus 700 to win the match. Yeah, minus 650. So Ferry's plus 450. That's a pretty massive underdog for a Grand Slam semifinal. And if I had to make a prediction, I would say Zverev will win. He'll finally end his run, because Zverev's got a massive serve. And when he played Kaboli today, Kaboli doesn't have a massive serve. Zverev is about as technically sound as they come. But again, he's not a natural grass court player. So if he can get to the net, make things uncomfortable, who knows? Maybe we have another gigantic upset and you have one of the most unlikely Wimbledon finals that you'll ever see in your entire life. 310-840-4910. Really quickly, because we do have the women's semifinals tomorrow. And so I wanted to mention this because, again, for those of you that have American rooting interests, you've got Coco Gauff playing for a spot in her first Wimbledon final tomorrow. Coco Gauff, 22 years old, won the French Open last year, won the U.S. Open in 2023, so a two-time Grand Slam champion already, but looking for her first Wimbledon title. And I think she's going to win this whole thing. I do. And I think she's going to win tomorrow, and she's an underdog. She's a slight underdog. Coco Gauff, even money tomorrow, as she's playing Carolina Muhova. Great player, number 9 ranked player in the world. Really good game for grass. A lot of slicing, a lot of variety, a lot of creativity. And, you know, disclaimer, like I said, I was confident Fritz was going to win. He had beaten Zverev 7 straight times, and then the knee tendonitis flared up. Coco Gauff had beaten the girl she's playing tomorrow, Muhova, 6 straight times. And all but one of them in straight sets. Muhova finally beat her for the first time on clay back in April in one of the lower tournaments in Stuttgart. But I'm a little stunned that Coco is an underdog, considering she is 6-1 against this player. Came back to beat Jess Pegula yesterday. She's had a couple of comeback wins already in this tournament. You do that enough times, Coco Gauff is somebody that relies so much on playing with confidence and momentum. She should have all the confidence in the world right now. She's already got several comeback wins in this tournament. Her serve, which is normally a big problem, it's one of her biggest weaknesses. Her serve has looked pretty good. And I'm going to lean on the fact that she has owned this head-to-head against Muhova for all but one of the 7 times they've played each other. So I think Coco Gauff wins tomorrow, and then she would either play Marta Kostyuk or Linda Noskova, 2 top 25 players who are playing in the other semifinal. That would be the final. I think Coco Gauff is going to win Wimbledon. I'll be rooting like hell for her. 310-840-4910. We'll take a quick break. Get any of your phone calls and your texts, any of your opinions on Wimbledon as you got the women's semis tomorrow. Are you like me? Do you think Coco Gauff can win it all? And then on the men's side, are you rooting for the Cinderella and Arthur Ferry? We'll talk more about Djokovic and Sinner. That's a massive showdown on Friday. We'll talk more about that match tomorrow. But any of your tennis calls or texts, we'll take them next. 310-840-4910. When we return, we'll get you some baseball scores. And we've got the FIFA World Cup quarterfinals kicking off tomorrow. So I'll give you a couple of my thoughts, some notes and nuggets on each of those 4 games that are going to take place over the next couple of days when we return. I'm Pat Boyle. 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

0: 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Again, that's 310-840-4910. Get you some baseball scores here before we talk a little World Cup. Felt weird not having a soccer game today. Felt a little depressing, I got to be honest. And only one game each of the next 4 days. But I guess I'd rather have four straight days of soccer with one game each than only 2 days with two games and then have even longer of a break before we get to the semifinals. So got to take them as you get them, right? I don't want the tournament to come to an end. Either way, let's get you some baseball scores first. The Cubbies trying to finally end the Orioles here in Baltimore. It was 9-3. And then you had a couple of solo shots, three of them actually. Two of which for Baltimore came from the pinch hitter Tyler O'Neill. Pinch hit home run, stayed in the game, hit another home run. You also had a home run, another pinch hit home run from Kobe Mayo. So how about that? You had two pinch hit home runs, and then the pinch hitter Tyler O'Neill hit another. So three bombs from guys who came off the bench for Baltimore, but the Cubbies are just one strike away from holding on for a 9-7 win. So no shortage of fireworks in that game at Camden Yards. In D.C., the Nats lead the Astros 8-2. And boy, the Houston Astros are going to look more and more like sellers here as we get closer to the trade deadline. They lose tonight. They go to 46-49. Now, again, I know that they have undone a lot of the terrible start to the season that they got themselves in. Remember, at one point, the Astros were 20-31. They were 11 games under 500. And so they've gotten themselves all the way back to just two games under. But, I mean, you can't look at this team with all the injuries they have and tell me that you think that they're going to make a deep run in the postseason or even make a run to the postseason. But here's the good thing. Here's the saving grace for Houston. The AL West kind of stinks. They're only a game and a half out of first going into tonight. Texas is 46-45. Seattle's 47-46. So actually, the more I think of it, maybe they won't be sellers. But then again, the Houston Astros, man, they are usually cutthroat organizations. So it wouldn't shock me one way or another. But Spencer Arrighetti got lit up tonight. That was a guy that started the season, if I'm not mistaken, looking like one of the best pitchers in baseball. Yeah. Spencer Arrighetti had an ERA of 1.34 going into the month of June. And then in the month of June, he had an ERA of 9. How about this? In his first 8 starts of the season, Spencer Arrighetti had only given up 7 earned runs. In his last 5 starts in June, he gave up 25 earned runs. A guy at once had an ERA of 1.34 not too long ago. His ERA has now climbed to 4.5. Yikes. And he got lit up again tonight. And didn't even pitch to James Wood. I think they've walked James Wood 3 times. It's Lurie Garcia who's got a home run and 3 RBIs. CJ Abrams has a home run and 2 ribbies. And the Nats got a tremendous start from Foster Griffin, who's having himself a hell of a season. He's 9-2 with an ERA under 3 and over 100 strikeouts. And I think that was before the start tonight. Yeah, so his ERA is down to 2.77. He's got well over 100 strikeouts now. And the Nationals, don't kill the Nats. They win this game, they'll be 2 games over 500. All right. Let's get you some other scores here. Cubbies held on to win, by the way. That game is now final. They win at 9-7. Rays shut out the Yankees. That Yankees lineup, man. What? I mean, what? Jeez. Disgraceful. Aaron Judge still hurt. Giancarlo Stanton still hurt. Jazz Chisholm hurt. The Yankees get shut out by the Rays. They couldn't touch Shane McClanahan, who they rarely ever do touch. And Gerrit Cole started his season so great after he began the year on the injured list and wasn't terrible tonight, but gave up 3 earned runs across 6 1/3. And his ERA rises to a 4.04. And it was Jonathan Aranda who killed him tonight. He was responsible for all three of the runs, all three RBIs. And thank you to Yandy Diaz because he got four hits. Yandy Diaz went 4 for 4. Jonathan Aranda drove him in or the bottom of the lineup in every single time. RBI single in the third, RBI double in the fifth, sac fly in the seventh. Jonathan Aranda, all three RBIs. McClanahan, nearly unhittable. Rays beat the Yankees 3-0, extend their lead in the AL East now to, what, 5 games? Yeah, 5 games. And then a couple of other scores going on right now. The Reds putting a beatdown on the Phillies, 11-4 in Cincinnati. Chase Burns wasn't that good. They didn't need him to be. Only 5 innings, gave up 3 runs, only had 2 strikeouts, but they touched up the Phillies pitching, including Alan Rangel from Mexico. And then they got to the Phillies bullpen as well. Ellie De La Cruz has 2 hits, 2 RBIs, 3 runs, and a home run. I think I saw Combs, producer Brandon Combs, say in our show chat that the Reds went back to back to back to back earlier in this game, if I'm not mistaken. Yeah, in the 4th inning. It was Marte. Let me see here. In the 4th inning, it was Marte, De La Cruz, Stewart, and Blade.
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0: In the third shutout innings, I think he just came out of the game. So St. Louis has turned it over to the bullpen. But Kyle Harrison, who again, just like basically the entire Brewers pitching staff, had been excellent this year. He only lasted 4 innings and gave up 3 runs. That kid Jordan Walker, man, he just continues to have an unbelievable breakout season part 2. Guy that a lot of people thought was going to be a star in his rookie year in 2023, and then took some massive steps backwards, back up to the big leagues this year, and he is a stud. Jordan Walker had an RBI double in the 1st inning. He's got 2 hits, 2 runs scored. His average is up near 300. He's got over 70 RBIs and 21 home runs before the All-Star break. So that is a player to continue to keep an eye on, Jordan Walker. Cardinals beating the Brewers 5-0. And then you got D-backs, Padres still to come, and you'll have Dodgers, Rockies, rubber game. Rare opportunity for Colorado to take a series from the Dodgers. If I'm not mistaken, I feel like they play the Dodgers well almost every time they play them. And the Rockies have been about as brutal as you could be over the last couple of years. And I feel like the Rockies have actually won their fair share of games against the Dodgers here over the last few years. Let me see if I can pull up that head-to-head record really quickly here over the last couple of seasons. So Okay, so Stathead Sports Reference is going to block me, make me pay for that. Thank you. All right, so maybe I was wrong. The Dodgers have actually won 26 of the last 33 games. But I feel like there was maybe a series where the Rockies

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1: Leagues the other night when they won the first game of that series. So good night of baseball. We'll keep you posted on the scores when we come back. And also, World Cup quarterfinals start tomorrow. We'll preview a couple of the games. I'll give you some predictions, some of the things you need to look out for, and also why Egypt is wrong to continue to cry about their game against Argentina yesterday. I'll explain why when we return. 310-840-4910. I'm Pat Boyle. 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
2: 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And yes, we're counting. 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

0: 780-840-4910. Coming up at the top of the hour, we should have a fiery, juicy segment of Hot or Cold. I already know that me and producer Brandon Combs are going to go at each other. I can't wait, as we almost always do. But I mean, look, we've got a show rundown. So I can promise you, we both know some of the topics that are going to be in there, and they're going to create some debate, including, again, coming up at the top of the hour, whether or not Egypt got screwed by VAR in that game against Argentina as they continue. Egyptian soccer coaches and coaching staff and the federation continues to launch verbal tirades against FIFA. They are refusing to be silent. Do they have a point? We'll do that at the top of the hour. But to introduce the conversation here into some soccer, World Cup quarterfinals start tomorrow. The show goes on, whether or not Egypt likes it or not. And you got a rematch of the semifinals in 2022 to kick things off tomorrow between France and Morocco going against one another. Gillette Stadium in Foxborough, right outside of Boston. This could be a good one. France, no surprise, they're the favorite. Minus 175 to win the game in regulation. And our friends at BetMGM, they've got France as a, again, pretty expected, but a pretty large favorite to qualify for the next round. So that means they can win it 90 minutes, they can win an extra time, they can win in penalties. As long as France goes through to the next round, you win that bet. If you place it, they're minus 375. That's pretty big for a quarterfinal. Now, I think most people have watched this World Cup think, okay, yeah, France is the favorite. They are the betting favorite, the outright market. They've looked the best. They've got Mbappe. They've got Ousmane Dembele, who had that hat trick in 32 minutes by himself against Sweden. They're going to roll. Maybe it was against Norway. They're going to roll. Nobody can stop them. Morocco's a great team. I don't think I'm going to pick against France just to win the game. But if you're looking for some value, I think Morocco's going to keep this game close. And I think they've...
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0: The way Netherlands played. They played not to lose. Morocco deserved to win. They were the aggressors. That is how they have to play against France. They can't just say, well, we know France is great. Hopefully we don't make a mistake. We're going to sit back, play defense. Morocco's got to go for it because I think France's defense has not really been tested. On paper, they look, the France defense just looks just as good as their offense. They shut out Paraguay. They shut out Sweden. They shut out Iraq in the group stage. Really haven't played that great a competition. The best team they've played so far is Norway. In the last game of the group stage, Norway rested their entire starting lineup. This has kind of been a cakewalk here for France. Their group was Senegal, Iraq, and Norway. And again, Norway sat everybody because it was a game that didn't matter. Yeah, they had a chance to win the group, but they were prioritizing keeping their team fresh and healthy. And it's paid off. They're in the quarterfinals. So the best team, Norway's backups, and who? Senegal? Paraguay? Point I'm making, Morocco can make this a tight game. I think this is a one-goal game at most. And I think Morocco is going to score a goal because it's almost even money that France is going to pitch another shutout. And I don't think that's going to happen. I think Morocco is too good. I think they're going to find a way to get at least one goal. So for them to score, it's, again, it's almost even money with our friends at BetMGM. That would be the way I play it. But I think you got a tight one tomorrow. I think France is going to be tested. They were tested against Paraguay, and Morocco is better than Paraguay. And I think Morocco has, yes, they have a solid defense, but I think they need to be aggressive, need to be the attacking team. And if they do, maybe, just maybe, we see a big upset. I would still probably pick France to win it, but I think Morocco, this is going to be a tight one tomorrow. All right, we'll do hot or cold when we return. We'll preview the other games as we move along here. I'm Pat Boyle. 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
2: 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We've touched on a lot so far. Smorgasbord of topics on what has, I mean, truthfully been, it's a bit of a slow sports day, but I mean, we keep the content coming, baby. Me and Brad, we're giving you some great opinions, debating whether or not Justin Verlander is a top 10 pitcher of all time as he is set for retirement. I think we're going to get back into that debate in just a bit. Talking FIFA World Cup quarterfinals starting tomorrow, talking a little bit of Wimbledon, and then the two big baseball stories outside of Verlander tonight. Dylan Cease took a no-hitter into the ninth inning and lost it. And then Jared Jones of the Pirates had a perfect game after six innings with 77 pitches and got yanked to prioritize his long-term health. Damn shame. Second time in 4 days that's happened. Yuri Perez from the Marlins had a perfect game through seven innings with 92 pitches. He also got pulled because the Marlins and the Pirates, who, by the way, the Marlins are actually having a good season. The Pirates are having an okay season. But in the last 10 years, two disgraceful organizations. Now they want to look after their players. You had a chance to make some history. So a lot of topics for you to get into. We normally have open phone lines for you here in the final hour. So if you want to join the show, you can call or you can text 310-840-4910. Again, that's 310-840-4910. I gave you a prediction for France-Morocco, the first of four quarterfinals in the World Cup in the quarterfinals tomorrow. I think it's going to be sweaty. I think France will probably edge it out. If I had to give you a score prediction, 2-1 France in extra time. I do think they're going to need more than 90 minutes to seal the deal tomorrow. Get you the rest of my predictions later on this hour, but we always kick off the final hour with a little hot or cold. Let's get producer Brandon Combs into the mix. Combs, what's going on, brother?
3: What is going on, Mr. Pat Boyle? Look, you've said a lot of stuff tonight that I disagree with. Quite a few. We might have to start bringing back beef with Boyle on top of hot or cold. Even though hot or cold tends to turn into beef with Boyle, I think beef with Boyle needs to come back because sometimes I kind of want to throttle you.
2: Yeah, well, I mean, that's, you know, hot or cold has become your hunting ground to try to come after me and my takes, which are always right, by the way. You're always on the wrong side of these takes, but you know, it's a valiant effort every time that you go ahead and give it a go. So, what do you want to start with here?
3: All right. Let's start with this whole, I mean, look, the World Cup's going on. It's big, it's huge. And there's a team that is complaining and I kind of agree with them. Egypt got screwed by VAR in their game against Argentina and have every right to continue to complain. Hot or cold?
2: Yeah, this is cold for me. I mean, I still can't believe that they're crying about this. Now, again, the game was yesterday. It feels like it was longer ago. And that's because maybe, I mean, again, social media, there are a lot of people that are desperate for clicks, a lot of people that will say anything for attention. And again, I'm not going to be the gatekeeper of soccer, like, oh, look at all these people. They've watched soccer for the first time in 4 years. Now they want to have an opinion on a game they don't know about. I'm not going to be that guy. You can have that opinion. I just think it's wrong. Because I think a lot of the a lot of the blowback and a lot of the crying that Egypt is doing. By the way, they were up 2-0 against Argentina in the 78th minute. And then Argentina scored 3 goals in 13 minutes to produce an epic all-time comeback led mostly by Leo Messi. But there were two big things that Egypt felt that they were screwed by FIFA in. And not just me telling you. Let me just give you some of the quotes here from their coach, Hossam Hassan, who said, quote, "The Egyptian Football Association cannot remain silent regarding the refereeing decisions witnessed during the match against Argentina, as well as the failure to make appropriate use of the video assistant referee system, aka VAR." That's what the Egyptian Football Association said in a statement this morning. They went on to say, quote, "What occurred during the match has understandably generated widespread frustration among our players, staff, and supporters who expected the highest standards of officiating on football's biggest stage." Then their head coach, Hassan, said after the match, quote, "Perhaps they wanted to keep the world champion in the competition. Perhaps they wanted Messi to stay in the running." Essentially saying FIFA's corrupt. This game was rigged. FIFA was going to do everything it could to make sure that Argentina won that game. And I'm going to say this. Maybe this disclaimer is not needed, but I do recognize Messi as the greatest player of all time. It was nice to see them win the World Cup in 2022. I couldn't give a damn if Argentina won it again. Frankly, I don't really want them to. I really don't. I'm not like I'm rooting against Messi. I don't want him to win. So I guess I am. I mean, I want my prediction to be right. I predicted Spain. That's who I hope wins the tournament, especially because all of my rooting interests, somebody that's half Irish, half Italian, neither of them even made the tournament. I have a little bit of German. They get freaking knocked out by Paraguay. I root for Team USA. They get embarrassed by Belgium. So at this point, I'm a neutral fan. My prediction was Spain. That's what I hope. I don't care to see Argentina and Messi win another World Cup. And so if I felt even 50% that Egypt got screwed, Combs, I would say so. I think they're crying about nothing. I think that there are times where FIFA probably is corrupt. I mean, they allowed Qatar to host the World Cup in 2022. A country riddled with very questionable human rights history, let alone we don't need to get into the fact that if you're a woman or if you're gay, how they feel about you. And FIFA allowed Qatar to host that World Cup because of all the money, all that oil money. So there are times where FIFA, in my opinion, has been corrupt. I don't think this was the case in the game against Egypt yesterday. And specifically the foul that led to the first time they went up 2-0. It got overturned. They then went on to go up 2-0 anyway. The first time they went up 2-0, a foul is committed on the other side of the field. And then Egypt goes on a crazy quick counterattack and they score like 15 seconds later. The goal gets overturned because there was a foul that started that counterattack. That's completely fair call. Completely fair call. It was one thing if the foul occurred and then there were three other challenges or three other one-on-one tackles and Egypt came away with the ball and then went on to score, or if they scored like 30 seconds later or a minute later. The Egyptian defender steps on the Argentina player's foot, grabs his jersey from behind, pulls him down, wins the ball, and they immediately go on a counterattack to score the goal. That should have been overturned. And yes, it wasn't called a foul. And yes, then they needed to still go all the way down the field and score, but it happened immediately after. They scored because they won possession right there at that moment. I don't care if it was on the other side of the field. I don't care if it wasn't 5 seconds later that they scored. It was within 20 seconds, 15 seconds, I think, off what I remember watching on the highlights. It was the right call. And Egypt at this point is just continuing to cry. And now they're basically saying corruption and that it's rigged and that they want Argentina and they want Messi. It's his last World Cup. I just think it's they look desperate and it's shameful at this point, in my opinion. So cold.
3: I think you need to go back and watch this goal again. because I, for one, I don't see the grab of the jersey and the pushing him down. I see a hand on the back. I don't see a grab of the jersey. And then I see a soccer player do what soccer players do. And I see a soccer player flop when they feel something touch them. That's just what they do in that game. And not only that, but then the guy has to take the ball all the way downfield, the length of the field. And it wasn't even the guy who committed the foul. Takes the ball downfield, gives it a good cross to a guy who gets wide open, who's onside, and scores the goal. This wasn't called on the field, and I'm sorry, but this is the equivalent of having a touchdown play in the NFL where a running back breaks a 100-yard or 99-yard touchdown run for a score, and then right before the kickoff, the referee's like, hold up, I've been contacted by video review. We're going to review the play. And then you get a holding call on the other side of the offensive line that broke the call that was never called on the field, and we're going to call the touchdown back. Like, we would be out of our minds incensed if that happened on an NFL football field. And that's what this, if it was called on the field, that would be one thing. I would understand that then. If all of a sudden, if they called the foul and said, hey, this is what created the turnover. This is what created you getting the ball back. This is what created you guys being able to score a goal. I would get that. They do it all the time in hockey, right? The offsides. If there's an offsides that's missed and they score a goal, they can go back and review the offsides. If you're offsides, you don't get the goal. They do the same thing in soccer. But this wasn't that. This was a missed call that is missed all over the place. On many fields, many pitches, whatever the hell you want to call them, because you're soccer and you have to have pitches and kits instead of fields and jerseys. You're going to go out there and you're going to tell me that we can just go back and we can review to see if there was a penalty anywhere. How far back can we go? Let's go back 10 minutes and see if Argentina committed a foul 10 minutes before that. Maybe we could just offset them. We have offsetting penalties. Goal still stands. Like, what are we doing? I don't blame Egypt for being mad. I don't blame Egypt for saying that FIFA's corrupt. Because when you look at stuff like this, it kind of seems like they wanted Messi to stay longer. It kind of seems like they wanted Argentina to stay longer. Egypt was the better team on that field for a vast majority of that game. And to have that goal called back. Now, look, I'm not going to. They still end up going up 2-0, and then you blow a 2-goal lead. That's on you. But that goal being called back was a complete momentum shift. A complete momentum shift. And being down 2-0 is a lot different than being down 3-0. And it would have been a much different ball game had that happened. I thought that was a joke. I thought it was a joke when it happened. I told you this yesterday when I came in, and we were talking about it. I said I didn't like the way they allowed that goal. And I knew you said it was fine.
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2: Then I thought it was 57 minutes and 38 seconds, 57:38 when they dispossess Argentina, 57:50 when they score. Also, go back and watch it again. And I don't know if you're not watching the right video. You know, Awful Announcing posted a pretty good video of the slow-mo where he steps directly on the Argentina player's foot. And at the same time, he has a handful of his jersey. There's two fouls in one. It's a pretty clear foul.
1: And off of that foul that wasn't called, Egypt immediately get the ball, and within 12 seconds, they score. And it was only 12 seconds because, yes, they had to go the length of the field, but it was off of that missed foul that immediately started the attacking phase of play. And so let me just read you real quick the rules from FIFA themselves. A VAR, there is no time limit. There is no specific time limit on how many seconds VAR can go back. The scope of play, though, is strictly limited to a one single unbroken attacking movement. And so they can look back as far as the start of the immediate attacking phase of play. That's what they call it. And that was exactly what happened. Egypt committed a foul that they didn't get called for, and they immediately start an attacking phase. And it leads directly to a goal, a penalty, or a red card. And in this particular play, it leads directly to a goal. That foul that should have been called directly led to a counterattack that within 12 seconds produces a goal. This isn't a conspiracy theory. This has nothing to do with it being rigged for Messi or Argentina. This was just what the system was created, video assistant referee, to get the calls right. This is what it was created for. They did their job. This is the instance of VAR acting as it should. Otherwise, you would have gotten an unfair goal for Egypt. And Argentina would have been crying and what? People would have just been said, oh, shut up, because you won the World Cup 4 years ago. You don't need that. This is Egypt's moment. But because it's Messi and because it's Argentina, people immediately look for a reason to cry controversy, to cry conspiracy theory, to cry that it's rigged or corruption. And like I said, I feel like there has been times where FIFA has been corrupt. And them awarding Qatar a World Cup 4 years ago was probably the best instance of that. On the field and a game, off the top of my head, I don't have an answer for you. I don't have an example, but this was not that yesterday. And now Egypt is only just, the federation is digging themselves a deeper hole.
3: That's a terrible rule for one. So there's no time limit on how far VAR can go back, but it's they can go back to the time that they changed the possession and they went on the attack. So if they go on the attack, they take a shot on goal, goalie saves it, stays in play, they still attack some more, goalie saves another one. So you can go back 3 freaking minutes and take a goal off the board for a foul that wasn't called on the field?
1: Not necessarily.
3: And the fact that you compared it to the NBA, now we have two soft-ass sports that we're talking about. And if you like this rule and you're okay with this rule, you're just as soft as that.
1: Now, let me, to what you said, no, they can't go back 3 minutes necessarily, because the rules also said that FIFA does not go back to review prior, separate passages of play or initial turnovers if the defending team had a chance to reset. Now, what kind of discretion that is, if the defense has the opportunity to reset or if the previous attacking phase ends, that could be some gray area. But I think if you go back and watch this, it clearly leads directly to a goal within 12 seconds that Egypt gets the ball from on a play that they fouled. And also, once play restarts after a stoppage, a throw-in or a corner kick, VAR generally cannot go back to check incidents that happened before that restart unless it involves serious violent conduct. So no, you can't just go, oh, wow, we want to go back 5 minutes ago and look at this. No, you can't do that. Again, this was 12 seconds that elapsed.
3: Egypt goes the length of the field, and that's not enough time for Argentina to get back. What you're essentially telling me is that if you think that there's a penalty, don't get back on defense. Because if we don't have a chance to reset, we can go ahead and review that penalty.
1: Well, that's bad. That's a massive risk. If it wasn't a foul, if it was a clear tackle, then you're just basically allowing, you know, you're giving up a goal thinking that you are going to get a challenge right that you might not.
3: Sure, but it's a terrible rule, Pat. And the fact that you're okay with it kind of surprises me.
1: Surprises you?
3: Yeah.
1: You know me. You know that you should know that over the course of this iteration of BetMGM tonight, which we've been doing for more than half a year now, 7 months, that I am a proponent of getting the calls right. That's why I want automated strike zones. That's why I would rather have robot umpires or like take as much power away from umpires as possible, because I want the calls to get right.
2: I don't care about.
3: So then you want reviews? You want reviews on holding calls in the NFL? Because that's getting the call, right?
2: That's a fair point.
3: Now we're changing the game, though, right? Because
2: it's a fair point, but there are various penalties in the NFL that are very much in the gray area and are very much discretionary. Not necessarily discretionary, but I mean, there are certain players that say there's holding on every play in the NFL. But no, to make the point clear, I think when it comes to the NFL, no, I probably would rather not have penalties be able to be reviewed. Touchdowns, plays that get reviewed every single Sunday in the NFL, yes, I still want those to be able to be reviewed. Not calls like holding and pass interference, because they are often so, I'm going to say discretionary, but again, there is so much gray area with calls like that.
3: I mean, I agree with you that we shouldn't be reviewing those calls in the NFL, but I don't think you should be reviewing that call in soccer either. To take a goal off of the board at that stage, I mean, is just, it's asinine to me. And it's a black eye on this World Cup.
2: I think if it happened the other way around, if Argentina scored a goal that they committed a foul during, and by the way, Egypt was claiming that they did on the third goal.
3: Mm-hmm.
2: And I think that was not a foul. You know, Egypt goes to cross in a ball, and an Egypt player runs next to Argentina player, kind of lightly grabs his wrist, and the guy completely like flops and falls down. And they weren't even, the ball wasn't even going towards him. And then Argentina starts their attack, and that's what they end up getting the third goal off of. So.
3: Sounds like you're a lot like FIFA. Like you just wanted Argentina and Messi to move on.
2: I don't though. Like I'm being honest. I didn't. I honestly was all cool with the upset. I was rooting for Egypt to win once they went up 2-0. But and so that should tell you that I'm not biased. I could care. I don't want Messi and Argentina to win. I want my prediction to be right. I want Spain to win. And I know they're on a different side of the bracket, but there's no part of me that is rooting for Messi to have this storybook ending. I could care less. He already won a World Cup. He's won everything you could possibly win in his career, both club and internationally. And so I'm not coming at this from a biased point of view. I think the referees got it right.
3: I think it's a stupid rule. I think it needs to change. And I don't know. I just don't get it. It's a dumb rule. I think VAR reviewing, being able to review a penalty is insane to me. Insane to me.
2: Well, penalty, yes, but this was a foul that led to a goal. You know, they review penalties. That's a very common review. That and offsides are the two most common. Which, by the way, I think the one thing I also will say that I agree with, don't get me wrong, I'll be the first one to rip referees when they're wrong, is that they have had very little reviews for actual penalties themselves in the box.
3: No.
2: Where flopping is seemingly a big part of the sport and guys trying to sell calls. And I feel like they've done a good job of letting the physicality of the game take over. But I mean, I don't know. It was pretty cut and dry for me, man. Like Egypt committed a foul. You show the replay. You see the replay. The guy steps on the Argentina player's foot and has a hand of his jersey. He goes down, and immediately Egypt start a counterattack and score within 12 seconds. It's pretty cut and dry for me. Like the goal should have came off the board, but
3: if it happens in the box, you know, not on the other side of the field, that's insane.
2: It's a fair point. And look, a lot of people want to weigh in on this. So we will take a short break and we'll come back. We'll get to your phone calls. Do you agree with me or do you agree with Combs? You think Egypt should have been allowed to keep that second goal? And do you think it affected? Do you think they got screwed by FIFA? Do you think Egypt got screwed by FIFA? And do you think they wanted Argentina to win and were going to do so no matter how they had to do it? Or do you agree with me? Think that it was the right call? People just need to stop crying. Get to your calls and your texts when we come back. 310-840-4910. We've also got some other good hot or cold stuff on the docket that we have to try to squeeze in here in the next 35 minutes. So get aboard. Don't go anywhere. We're coming right back. This is BetMGM Tonight right here on Westwood One Sports.
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0: I'm Pat Boyle, producer Brandon Combs. We'll get back in the mix here in just a bit. Number to join the show, 310-840-4910. That's 310-840-4910. We've got a couple of texts that we got to get to, but we've got a couple of phone calls awaiting. So let's get right to them. Combs and I debating pretty intensely whether or not Egypt got screwed by VAR and FIFA in their game yesterday against Argentina. They had a 2-0 lead. Argentina came back miraculously to score 3 goals. Didn't even need extra time. They win it 3-2. Egypt had 2 different calls that they thought they got screwed on. I thought the referees got both of them right. Combs thinks that Egypt got screwed. The Egypt coach basically kind of hinting that he thinks FIFA is corrupt and rigged and that they wanted Argentina and Messi to be in the tournament as long as possible. So let's get to your phone calls here. Ryan is next up in Ontario, Canada, here on BetMGM tonight. Ryan's on line one. Go ahead, Ryan.
1: Hey, Pat Boyle. How you doing, bud?
0: Doing good, brother. How are you?
1: Pretty good, thanks. So I was rooting for Egypt myself. I didn't really get to see the game, but I was rooting for Egypt because my buddy Mo, he is from Egypt, and I do think that FIFA is kind of messed up. I'm on your side, though, Pat Boyle. The red cards and things, like the referees, they're all soft. I love the show. And are you on?
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0: It's from the country of Qatar, but it's a nation that shouldn't have been hosting the World Cup. Just flat out shouldn't. To the point where you had to move the tournament to December. And also, it was very well documented, the slave-like conditions that the workers who were building the stadiums were put under. So I'll be the first one to say when there's corruption in FIFA, I don't think this game was anything about a conspiracy theory or corruption or it being rigged for Argentina and Messi in any way. 310-840-4910. Let's get to Chance, who's next up in Alabama on BetMGM tonight. Chance is online too. What's up, Chance?
5: You know, I don't have enough knowledge of soccer. I'm just starting watching it to give an opinion to where I feel like, put my name behind it. But I will say this in general, of course we want plays to be called. We want it to get it right in all sports, right? But you know what drives me crazy? Mm-hmm. Remember in the NFL when your team scored a touchdown or they got that first down they needed to run the clock out and you cheered? and you enjoyed it and you're high-fiving, and now you can't do that because you got to wait 5 to 7 minutes for the referees to review it. It drives me nuts. I almost wish we could go back to the way it used to be. I'm a huge NFL, NHL guy. The offside challenge in the NHL, it is terrible. Microscopic inches get goals called back. It is bad for the sport in general. It slows everything down. You can't celebrate the way you want to. I miss the old days where we just watched the game and we left it in the ref's hands.
0: Chance, I appreciate your call and I can respect your point of view, but I disagree with it. I disagree. Above all else, I want the call to be right. I want the right calls to be made. I don't want human error dictating who wins games. And it's not just regular season games in January, playoff games, championships. Like you said, microscopic inches at times is what they're reviewing for offsides in the NHL. Whether or not Isaiah Likely's big toe was in bounds or not determined the opening night game 2 years ago between the Ravens and the Chiefs. But where do you draw the line then? Because if it's like, oh, it's microscopic inches, like just leave the call, stop the reviewing. All right, what if it's then 4 inches? What if it's a foot? Ah, it's only a foot. I mean, you know, half his foot's out, but come on. It was, well, we got to review this for 6. Just stick with the call. Like, when, you know, where do we draw the line? Don't get me wrong. At times, reviews and sports, yeah, they're annoying. They take long. I wish everything was perfect. I wish we lived in a perfect world where every call was right. We didn't have to review it. I'd always rather the call be right. I'd always rather get the call right, even if it takes reviewing. And there's always going to be those small percentage instances where it is so damn minuscule. But for every one of those, you get the obvious missed calls. You get the Jim Joyce botching Armando Galarraga's perfect game. So you'd rather have that thing stand than have review be able to ensure that Armando Galarraga gets a perfect game and get the call right? I know that was an obvious, brutal miscall. Not every single review is something that's 50-50 either way. Most of the time, review is helpful. I'd say 90% of the time, review is helpful in getting a call that should be right, getting it right. 310-840-4910. Let's get to Ralph, who's next up in Toronto here on BetMGM tonight. Ralph is on line 3. What's up, Ralph? Let's see if we got Ralph again. Ralph?
6: Sound like he hung up.
0: All right, looks like Ralph might have dropped. So let's go to Mario, who's in Miami. Next up on BetMGM tonight. Mario's on line 1. What's up, Mario?
7: Hey, what's going on, brother? Great show, man. Thank you for taking my call.
0: Yeah, thanks for making it. What's up? What do you got?
7: Real quick. The word rig gets thrown around so freely with the gambling and everything, but I think it's this is a tale that's as old as time, man. I mean, Messi's the FIFA golden boy. FIFA doesn't really have to really answer to anybody. If you really think about it, they're kind of like their own entity. You know, they go. The FIFA has gone into these stadiums and they told Heinz, you know, how big is Heinz, the brand, or Levi's, or Gillette, and they've told these big brands, you know, that they can kick rocks, you know, and they've blacked them out. But I think it's got to be rigged to an extent, man. But it's all about ratings. But my question to you is, who does FIFA have to answer to if things come out like the players gambling and stuff that comes out to that extent? Well, you know, let's say if it is rigged for Argentina, or it was, who does FIFA, that my question to you,

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1: They were like, you don't have the right to do that. And we're FIFA. We control the sport. So, yeah, I mean, like I said, there was corruption and probably bribes involved, in my opinion, that allowed Qatar to host the World Cup in 2022. I'm not saying that FIFA has not looked corrupt or appeared corrupt at times in the past. But again, as it pertains to this Argentina game yesterday, I do not think so. 310-840-4910. We'll finish up with your phone calls, your texts, and we've got one more hot or cold on the docket to get to as it pertains to Justin Verlander, who's retiring at the end of the year. Me and Combs will get into it when we return. We'll finish up. If you're on hold, stay there. We'll get to your calls and your texts before we say goodbye. I'm Pat Boyle. This is BetMGM Tonight on Westwood One Sports.
2: The U.S. men's national team has been eliminated from the World Cup with a loss to Belgium, but not before advancing further than the majority of U.S. teams before them. 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

0: final phone calls and texts in right now. 310-840-4910, debating whether or not you think Egypt got screwed by FIFA and the refs in their loss to Argentina. Let's get to Africa, who's in New York. Next up on BetMGM tonight on line one. What's up, Africa?
1: Hey, what's going on, fellas? How you doing tonight?
0: Good. How are you?
1: I'm good. First and foremost, I'll be honest. Egypt definitely got screwed. There's no debating that. Infantino definitely has an agenda, and he wants Argentina to win. And the only silver lining I can find in that is my Messi agenda continues to live on. I want to give a shout-out to my friend Jay, who's a big Ronaldo fan. He's from England. And unfortunately, you know, Ronaldo just keeps falling short, and Messi is going to do it again.
0: Yeah, hey, Africa, appreciate the call. Again, we just disagree. And there's a time and place that I will probably be a conspiracy theorist. There's a time and place where I will probably at one point or another think that a game is rigged or the result is rigged. I disagree. Look, it'd be one thing. Egypt scored a second goal after that. Egypt scored a second goal. They were up 2-0. They collapsed. Right? There was nothing wrong with Argentina's goals at all. Egypt still should have won the game. And the penalty, by the way, that Argentina got in the first half that ended up getting saved was completely the right call. I'm sorry. I disagree. I don't think that game was rigged. Infantino, Gianni Infantino, the president of FIFA, might have a Messi agenda. He might have an Argentina agenda. He might. That doesn't mean he's going to act on it and deliberately rig a game, like say to the officials, hey, guys, like, you know, I'm sure we've all joked at one point or another, oh, Goodell made the call. Goodell made the call at half. Got to have Brady win. Got to have Mahomes win. I'm sure every one of us has been in that position if it's happened to our team. But like, do you really deep down believe that? You really deep down believe that? I don't. And by the way, yeah, Ronaldo, one of the great players of all time, maybe second behind Messi, never won a World Cup, often comes up short in the big games, in the international level, will never touch Messi. Never. 310-840-4910. Let's get to Andrew, who's in Pittsburgh, next up on BetMGM tonight. What's up, Andrew?
2: What's up, Pat? I'm actually originally from Queens, New York. I've been out here 16 years, but I know your work on the fan very well. Because I still keep in touch with it.
0: Yeah,
2: I can't say it's rigged per se. The problem is it just took too much time to get the call. I mean, but my thought is, and again, I'm a fan of hockey from the late 70s, so that'll give you a rough idea of how old I am. But at one point, I don't recall the year, but they put two refs on the ice, you know, and two linesmen. The pitch is so much larger. Do you think that it's come to a point, because again, with hockey, the speed, you know, everyone got faster, the plays are faster. And again, the same translates to soccer. Do you think they should have another ref on the field? And I know they have people on the sides that help them.
0: Yeah.
2: But think it's a,
0: yeah, Andrew, I appreciate the call. We're running out of time. So I'm going to let you go. I appreciate it. I don't, I think the fact that you mentioned it, they have the lines judges that make the calls on offsides. Those guys also wave their flags if they see a foul. So I know it's just one referee that's on the field, but the two lines judges, the assistant referees, are also supposed to help out with calling fouls when they see them. You know, obviously they're the ones that deal with throw-ins and corner kicks and offsides as well. So no, I think one ref is fine. Really quickly, two texts that I want to get to. 954 number says, Pat, some of your takes from your overnight show and from this show have made me at times hate you and wish you were off the air, but your soccer analysis knowledge and wise opinions have made me really endeared to you. As much as I hate Argentina, you're absolutely right in your analysis of the situation there. That's one hell of a text. Appreciate that. And finally, Gene in SoCal texts in, great job, Pat Boyle. Your Wimbledon talk was excellent. I'm getting sick of hearing speculation about where LeBron ends up. This Arthur Ferry story is definitely against all odds. Coco Gauff might finally win Wimbledon. All the top women are out. Coco should win it. All right, there you go. That's the show. Thanks to everybody working on it. Combs, Monty, Brad, Zach, Chloe, Max, I'm Pat Boyle. We'll see you tomorrow at 6 p.m. Eastern. Bet MGM
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1: Oh, you heard the big voice guy. You know what that instrumental means. We are back and active, fresh off the vacation. This is Westwood One Sports Night. Whitney Youngerson, Charles Linnell Willingham, taking you up to 3 a.m. Eastern Time as we take you coast to coast, getting you the latest and greatest in the world of sports. We got a lot to talk about. Plenty of basketball going to be on the docket tonight as we talk NBA free agency. We'll get you a update on a pretty groundbreaking story, I would call it, out of the WNBA. That's in exactly 1 hour, coming up at midnight on the East Coast, man. I'm glad to be back, baby. Appreciate you all locking in with us and being here tonight. I said, talk a lot of basketball. Let's actually start with some basketball. We will start in the association. Today, we got another chapter in the book that is the Celtics of our lives, right? Boston has been, it feels like, at the epicenter of NBA free agency since it started, right? When it comes to that Jaylen Brown deal that rocked the landscape of the entire NBA and the entire Eastern Conference. I said it on the day the move happened. I'll reiterate it here again tonight. The Boston Celtics are way worse off as a franchise after the Jaylen Brown move. But what has become interesting and what's going to be fascinating to follow as we roll throughout the course of this NBA offseason, how does Boston pick up the pieces? Because let's make no mistake about it, right? This was a team that last year, without Jason Tatum and with Jaylen Brown and the Pips, were the second seed within the landscape of the Eastern Conference. They were legit. Boston was real. But all of a sudden, as you sit here fresh off of the 4th of July, right? Now I'm not sure whether or not Boston is even a top four seed within the landscape of the Eastern Conference. The fascinating piece of all of this, though, to me, is going to be how we got here, right? And we're going to hear, there's three sides to a story, right? You all know the saying. My side, your side, and the truth. And when it comes to why this franchise-altering move was made, I still don't feel like we've gotten to the bottom of it. Jason Tatum, the other half of the Jays, as I like to call them out in Boston. By the way, I don't know if anyone else out there across the country was hip to that ridiculously stupid nickname. I was not for breaking them up. The nickname is so damn terrible. Maybe you should have broke them up. The Jays, Jason Tatum and Jaylen Brown. One half of the Jays, Jason Tatum, spoke earlier today for the first time since Jaylen Brown has been moved and had this to say about the decision and where their relationship stands. Let's hear from Jason Tatum coming up here momentarily. I think when we look back at this Boston deal, I think when we look back at this Boston deal, I think two people are going to get put under the microscope. I clearly think Brad Stevens has to get put under the microscope, right? Because this was his decision. I think Tatum's got to get put under the microscope as well. He spoke earlier about the move to trade Brown and then the relationship that the two had.
2: I think for one, I have nothing obviously but love and respect.
3: And you said that.
2: Yeah. It's tough when, you know, you're a professional athlete and everything we do is publicized and nitpicked. Mm-hmm. And it's been like that. You know, we played together for 9 years. There was a period of our career where, you know, we hadn't won a championship yet. Mm-hmm. But in retrospect, we were only 23 and 21 years old.
3: Yeah, you were kids.
2: So the expectations were so high. And so they just had to figure out a reason why we hadn't won yet. Mm-hmm. And, you know, they tried to pin us against each other and say that one guy shouldn't be here or whatnot. But the truth is, we had 9 amazing years together. We went to the finals twice. We won a championship. Mm-hmm. So I'll forever be grateful for, you know, those memories and the time that we spent together.
1: So there is Jason Tatum, to me, doing one of the more disgusting things I've heard in recent memory. I can take a lot of stuff. And this is in my professional life. This is in my personal life. This is period with friends and family. I can take a lot of stuff. You know what Linnell can't stand? right? I call myself the youngest in charge. I also want to go by the author of authenticity as well, right? I want to be known for keeping the 8 more than 92. Jason Tatum got up there on whatever podcast he was on and lied. He lied to me. And I've been debating all day long about how I was going to attack this tonight. Because to me, Jason Tatum, you can call it a white lie. You can call it a small lie. I think he lied. Why do I think he lied? I think Jason Tatum was ready for the Jays, that duo of him and Jaylen Brown. I think he was ready for that duo to get split up. I think it was about time for him. And this is where I probably differ from a lot of other people across the country. I told you Brad Stevens is one to blame for this situation. As we sit here a little over a week removed from the situation, I think Jason Tatum is to blame as well. I am totally disappointed in Jason Tatum for not standing on the table for his brother, as he called him there in that clip. 9 years, right? It's your teammate. It's your bro. You all got it out the mud together. You failed together. And then the beautiful piece is, which you don't always get to see in sports, how often do we see a group like Tatum and Brown fail together the way that they did against Golden State and then reach the mountaintop together the way that they did winning the NBA Finals? They don't always get to happen that way. And they achieved the ultimate goal. They won the richest prize in the game. Talking about the title. So, for this group to get split up, for this duo to get split up, I know Brad Stevens is being thrown under the bus and being run over 10 times over. He may deserve it. It's silly. And we're going to let you hear from him coming up here momentarily as well, because his explanation had my damn chin kissing the concrete. I couldn't believe it. But here's the thing. When it comes to a star of Jason Tatum's stature, he 1,000% has influence on moves. And I believe the reason this deal ultimately happened is because he was tired of sharing the moon sign with Jaylen Brown. Because I know this. If Jason Tatum would have drawn his line in the sand and said, hey, Brad Stevens, hey, ownership group, if you want to get rid of one half of the Jays, you got to get rid of both of the Jays. If you really rocked out with Jaylen Brown the way that you say you do, this is why I'm calling him a liar here, then you would have stood on the table when it was time for this deal to get made. And we're going to hear a whole bunch of excuses about salary cap and them not being able to build a team moving forward with those two making that type of money. You see how you could just accidentally hijack the show, didn't they? I lost my brush today. I'm going to just hijack this real quick. I lost my brush today. And as somebody, I consider myself one of the honorary captains of the Wave team. I've worked hard on my waves here. I lost my brush. I've had this Wave brush for 6, 7, 8 months now at this point. And the bristles done fit my hair and I'm used to it. And I lost it as Denton sits there and strokes his voluptuous beard throughout the first segment.
3: I didn't realize I was hijacking the show with hygiene. My bad.
1: I was about to say, man, good God almighty. But no, when it comes to the situation in Boston, I think it's this situation in Boston is neck and neck with LeBron's decision. Trying to find logic in terms of what they chose to do is neck and neck with LeBron's decision. But here's the reality for Celtics fans and where the reality sets in, right? It's going to feel good now on July the 8th. You can talk yourself into whatever on July the 8th. I'm a Commander fan through and through. I've had to do this through the entirety of my childhood, going through July, going through the first week of school, popping it to my friends. Oh, we're going to be this, we're going to be that. And then the game's got to get played. That's the beautiful part about sports. You can pop it. You can talk your cash money, you know what, all you want. But at the end of the day, you've got to meet your maker. At the end of the day, the games have to be played. And if you're a Celtics fan out there right now, look at where you're at. Look at where you're at. Because of Tatum's unwillingness to stand on the table for his, air quote, brother in Jason and Jaylen Brown, rather, because of his unwillingness to do that, not only are they a worse basketball team going into next year, they don't have a roster good enough to even be a top four team within the landscape of the Eastern Conference. The moves this offseason from the Celtics on top of the Jaylen Brown decision is inexplicable. Here's the beauty of it. Only here on Westwood One Sports Night are we letting you hear from the general manager of the Boston Celtics, Brad Stevens. Brad Stevens has been public enemy number one on sports talk radio stations across the country and specifically in Boston. Here is Brad Stevens giving logic and explanation as to why they made the groundbreaking move to move Jaylen Brown.
4: The unbelievable way we've played in the regular season in the last couple years, you know, the path looked a little bit more challenging to me. I might be wrong. I'm not going to stand up here and be defensive about that. But the path looked a little bit more challenging with 70% of our cap and such a high percent of our usage tied into two players. And the reality in this era and in this day and age of the NBA, and you could see it obviously with the last couple of champions and some of the teams that were at the very top of the league when it was all said and done at the end of this year, is that, you know, you have to do a great job and you have to have the optionality to do a great job of building out depth that can hopefully replace the irreplaceable individual.
1: So I'll say this, right? Depth is great. And he just, you just got a word salad from Brad Stevens that would put Chopped out of business. I'm telling you, right? I don't buy any of that. This is a league that's driven off of star power. You look at the last 10 champions in the NBA, there has been a dynamic duo spearheading that team's success. You look at the New York Knicks this past season, who? Mighty Mouse, Jalen Brunson, and Karl Anthony Towns spearheading that group's success. 2024 with the Thunder, Shai Gilgeous-Alexander, Jalen Williams, the duo spearheading their success. So when we talk about two guys eating up a certain percentage of the cap, that's, I get where Brad Stevens is trying to go. I get where he's coming from here in terms of how do I manipulate, in today's day and age, this new salary cap? How do I manipulate the second apron? How do I manipulate the new constraints that have been put on team building from the collective bargaining agreement? How do I negotiate it? What he told you in that clip is he doesn't believe that in today's day and age you can have two players eating up a massive percentage of your salary cap. I call poppycock. Just how Jason Tatum was up in front of a microphone bluffing earlier today, lying. Lying's a strong word, right? I know there's a negative connotation that comes with it. They are not being 1,000% truthful as to why they chose to part ways with Jaylen Brown. I don't believe Tatum is. I don't believe Brad Stevens is. But where they sit right now, I tweeted this question out at NELL_BTP. You can hit me up and keep the conversation rolling on each and every social media platform at NELL_BTP. Who's the second best player on the Celtics? I put it out on Twitter. I texted it to my group chat with my cousin and my brother. Who's the second best player on the Celtics? You look at what Peyton Pritchard did last year and how important he was to their story and their success. He's considered a damn good ball player. Derek White, who we know stars in their backcourt, considered a damn good ball player. None of those two guys, though. And then you got Paul George, obviously, who you got back in exchange for Jaylen Brown in the trade with the Sixers. The three guys that I listed, Paul George, Peyton Pritchard, Derek White, none of those three good enough to be the second best player on a championship team. Argue with somebody you love. Hopefully that's me. If you're honest and you inject yourself with truth serum out there, Celtics fans, you really think? Because people are popping it to me on Twitter. My uncle's a Celtics fan. I tell you this all the time, right? My uncle's a Celtics fan. He's delusional about where this trade stands and where Boston stands after this trade. I think it's easy to do. That's why I brought up me being a Commander fan. This is the time of year where everybody's got optimism, right? This is the time of year where nobody's boo-boo stinks, right? This is the time of year where everybody's smelling like peaches and roses. Beautiful part about it is we're going to get to chew on it and talk about it, discuss it all the way up until October when the regular season kicks off, when the regular season tips off, rather. And at that point, the Boston Celtics and everybody else that we talk about this offseason are going to have to shake a leg or lose one. You're going to have to crap or get off of the pot. But if you're a Celtics fan out there right now, I don't know how. I don't know how you're buying season tickets. I don't know how you're buying merchandise. Brad Stevens should be drug tested. I cannot for the life of me. And that's why I'm a big, like, Murder Doc fan. I don't really watch a lot of TV. I'll be very transparent with you all, right? I tell Denton this all the time. It's early 2000s wrestling. It's John Gruden going off. When I say John Gruden going off, it's a part of a montage that I like to watch sometimes to go to bed. The top 10 angriest moments at the podium. You're either getting that from me. I like watching Murder Docs. That's why I'm interested, though. The Murder Doc piece. That's why I'm interested in this whole Celtics ordeal and how this thing plays out over the next several months and what type of answers we get. It feels like a good old-fashioned whodunit. Talking about getting to the bottom of why Jaylen Brown ultimately was moved. A deal that I think, in hindsight, is going to go down as one of the worst trades in NBA history. It is rare that we go through a day without news out of the National Football League. There are some jaw-dropping leaks that came out of Denver, Colorado earlier this afternoon. We'll give you the latest on the Broncos next here on Westwood One Sports Tonight. 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
0: We know you're jonesing for some football just like we are. NFL training camps begin opening in 14 days. And yes, we're counting. 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
12: 1 million is the kind of number you see on a scoreboard and double check to make sure it isn't broken. Hey, it's Austin Ward here. 1 million seconds is almost 12 days. 1 million minutes is almost 2 years. Now make it 1 million pounds, because that's what Awaken 180 clients have crossed. 1 million pounds lost, and by the time you're hearing this, that number is already bigger. I know what my 50 pounds changed for me thanks to Awaken 180, which was basically everything. So when Paige told me the news, I didn't hear a corporate milestone. I heard my 50 stacked in with everybody else's. Scale after scale, belt notch after belt notch, person after person, realizing this time is different. That's not one success story, that's thousands and counting. 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

0: coast to coast, bringing you the latest and greatest in the world of sports. We go from a lying duo in Boston to a liar in Denver, Colorado. People are probably thinking, is Linnell in his bag tonight, fresh off of vacation, coming out, calling people liars and whatnot? I believe that Jason Tatum and Brad Stevens, in the audio that we played earlier, I think they both lied about their feelings towards Jaylen Brown and why he no longer is a member of the Boston Celtics. You know who else lied here recently? And I think this lie is way, way worse. This lie is way, way worse. Seth Wickersham of ESPN was granted unprecedented access to the Denver Broncos last year during their playoff run. And obviously, you know, some pretty big stories come out of that playoff run. Bo Nix, in just heartbreaking fashion, if you're a fan of the Denver Broncos, Bo Nix snapping his ankle, taking a knee, and having to miss the conference championship the next week. There is, you know, that storyline that the Seth Wickersham got to get hip to, preparing your team for a postseason run. He gets to be boots on the ground for that and get some in-depth knowledge into that. This piece of information, though, that was revealed during all of this, I think is a flat-out lie, but I'll tell you the story here. There's a quote from the piece from Seth Wickersham, and I will retweet it out at NELL_BTP, the actual story itself. Seth Wickersham, I thought, did a wonderful job, you know, kind of, you know, encapsulating what he was able to pick up throughout his time with the Denver Broncos. Newsflash, though, I don't know if all of the stuff that was reported here is true. And I know I'm dipping my toe in some uncharted waters, calling people liars, questioning the truth. But, like, I got to be real here. So, according to Seth Wickersham, Sean Payton, when Bill Belichick was fired by the Patriots in 2024, according to Seth Wickersham, Sean Payton told Seth that he considered presenting Broncos owner Greg Penner a proposal for the ages. Hire Bill Belichick as head coach until he reached 15 wins. That 15-win mark obviously would break Don Shula's career wins record as a head coach of 347. Sean Payton in that scenario would temporarily, and this is just the biggest load of baloney I've ever heard in my life, and if I'm being honest, I get more and more pissed off reading it. Payton, in this fairy tale La La Land ass fantasy, Payton would temporarily step down to assistant coach and just worry about the offense, then move back after Belichick became the all-time leader. This is where it's like, oh my gosh, you're getting built up with this great story, and then you hear the air get sucked out of the balloon, right? In the end, it was too complicated and maybe too fanciful. You don't say. It was a little fanciful to, you know, assume and guess that you can get Bill Belichick in your building. Here's the reality of it. And I don't blame Seth Wickersham, because when you're doing a story like this, right, when you're doing a story like this and you get granted this sort of exclusive, you got to get something big. And I think with that nugget that he gave, that is Sean Payton doing Seth Wickersham a major favor, blowing smoke up his ass. You know damn well, Sean Payton. Which is why, at the end, here's the thing. The wording of it is amazing. He considered presenting the proposal of the ages. You bet your ass it'd be the proposal of the ages. We would be dipping our toes in uncharted water if something like that was to happen. Are you kidding me? The other piece of this, from an ego standpoint, if you're Bill Belichick, first and foremost, I am PO'd that this is even being brought up. The fact that this is being brought up, Chris Brown, the great American philosopher, once said, how are you going to hate from outside the club when you can't get in? This is like the ultimate sign. That's how I took it, at least. The ultimate sign of Bill Belichick's ass will never, ever coach in the National Football League ever, ever again. Ever, ever again. He is never going to coach again in the NFL. Why was this even, and I love Seth Wickersham, I think he does great investigative journalism. Why was this even put in the piece? It's juicy, it's spicy, it's probably, if you've read this thing, And I'll retweet it out right now. I'll stop lying to you. I'm calling everybody else a liar. I'm sitting here lying. I'll retweet it out at NELL_BTP. It's the most juicy nugget that you get in the entirety of this story. The other nugget that you get in this story, I don't think it's as juicy, but we'll see. The other nugget that you get in this story is on 4th and 11 during the AFC Championship game, according to Sean Payton. I also question whether or not this is truthful or not. They were at their own 38-yard line in overtime. He was going to, or he called, he said, a fake punt on 4th and 11 at your own 38. If you don't get it, you lose because the opposing team takes over on downs and they're basically in field goal range. According to Sean Payton, who was trying to make last year's AFC Championship run the most exciting thing ever for whatever reason, Sean Payton says that, no, yeah, the players told me to basically, you know, screw off, and they're gonna run their own play, and they punted it, which was the clear smart choice, you know, to make in that moment. But I immediately start thinking, who's lying in this situation? Is Sean Payton lying about calling it in the first place? Or are the players, you know, is Seth Wickersham rather lying about this even being a thing? How was this said to him? I'm questioning the entire piece at this point. It's crazy to me that, and I'm surprised I haven't heard it being talked about, you know, on other platforms. I was stunned by this because I know how exclusive of a piece this is. To grant someone that sort of access inside of your program, I totally get it. If you're Seth Wickersham, you got to walk away with something, right? You have to walk away here with something. It's the old Denzel line. I'm leaving here with something, right? Not trying to call out the validity of the report, but like, don't you think there's a little bit of fluff? We say sports talk radio all the time. It's theater of the mind, right? And there's a little theater of the mind going on with this. There's no way in hell that Sean Payton called. What's worse, the fact that the players decided to give Sean Payton the finger? But the fact that he called a fake punt on 4th and 11, pinned super deep inside of his own territory. Nutty, nutty stuff. Nutty, nutty stuff. But for Sean Payton, you must love you some Seth Wickersham. Because that was a bunch of BS, in my opinion at least. We do know this, though. We do know this. After this crazy lie, and I guess it's not a lie, he, you know, admitted that he never actually gave the proposal because the owner would look at you like you're crazy. Or would he? Why did this not happen? That's the other piece of this that I'm like racking my brain over. Why didn't it happen? Talking about Bill Belichick coming and coaching with Sean Payton. I think it's the ego of Bill Belichick. I also think Sean Payton probably had no interest in doing this. He gets viewed as a good guy for coming out and saying this. Oh, Sean Payton. Friend of a friend. We all wish we had a friend like Sean. I think it's absolutely ludicrous. But this lets us know, though, that Bill Belichick never, ever going to coach again in the National Football League. I found something out about myself this weekend. I have an official I know now. I am officially never going to the club again. And I've spoke about this on a couple of different occasions on this show. Y'all know I'm fresh off vacation. I'm the bachelor at Westwood One Sports. I'm 28, and I'm living. Trying to have a good time, right? Most of the time, though, and most of this vacation was spent in my apartment just getting rest, right? Being nocturnal three nights out of the week is tough stuff. So I spent a lot of time just resting, if I'm being honest, right? But I did go out. And you all know how I feel. I've been very honest and transparent with y'all. I'm 28, but I've officially outgrown club culture. I'm 28, but I've officially outgrown club culture. First and foremost, I just said it, right? I'm the bachelor of Westwood One Sports. Hopefully the kids are asleep at this point, right? And if not, kids, you're getting grown today. I go to the club. I go outside, and I go mingle to try and hopefully, like a lot of you out there, find the woman of my dreams. Find the woman that I'm going to spend the rest of my life with, right? Like, that's... In simplistic terms, that's why you go out. That's why I go out at this day and age, man. Especially out in D.C. where people are getting shot left and right. It's a war zone out here. But I put my life on the line. And females out there that are listening to the DMV, you should respect me even more for seeing me outside. Knowing that I know the dangers of being outside in D.C., yet I'm still out and about trying to pursue you, you should give me a tap on the head. But in reality, though, right? That's why you go outside. On Saturday, I was invited out to this club out in Arlington, Virginia. It's called Darna. And it's like a Caribbean African crowd. Ghana was playing in the World Cup, though. That was the big reason. Ghana watch party. People are taking shots. Good time. Beautiful women are around. Watching sports. Talking sports. Me and my high school buddy. It was supposed to be a great time. I had planned on starting and finishing my night at Darna. My night ended at a place called 12 After 12. I'll get to that in a second. It's so hot outside over the weekend at the DMV. If you're listening in the DMV, if you're listening on the East Coast, you know this heat wave that we got, damn it. You walk outside and you look like you ran a 40-yard dash in 120-degree weather. You get to bust and sweat immediately, right? Hot as hell outside. I'm standing in line with my boy. We're trying to, you know, wait for our friends to come out because we're about to go to a different spot, right? And as we are about to go to this different spot, my one boy does and commits the cardinal sin of being outside, and when I say outside, I mean at the club, bar, whatever. That's what I mean by outside. Committed the cardinal sin of being outside. Not knowing when to take your ball and go home. So a couple of guys in our friend group were allowed back inside to get their stuff from out of the section they were in. We were going to get in our little Uber and go about our merry way to the next spot. The security guard was not having it with my boy trying to follow our other friends inside. I didn't try to follow because when you're a big dude like myself and you're out in 115-degree weather at 10 o'clock p.m., the less steps, the better, right? So I stayed my happy ass outside. It was fine. My boy tries to go in. He gets met. The brother was Polynesian, so bear with me. He gets met with a Roy Helu-level stiff arm to the chest. And brother is just, he's frustrated. And my friend is like, bro, like, why did he do that? Why did he touch me? Moral of the story, I could relate to the security guard, because I've worked security before, right? It's one of the crazier jobs I've had while trying to support myself initially in my sports radio career. Being club security, you never know. It's honestly super dangerous. Like, no funny, all jokes aside, super, super dangerous job to do. But the security culture in today's day and age, and guys I never put my hands on anybody. I didn't need to. I guess because I look the way that I look. I look intimidating, I guess. I don't know. But I never had to do what was done to my friend this past weekend. We go to the different spot. And we're at this different spot, and I'm thinking, okay, it's a $20 cover charge to get in. I'm annoyed at that because I'm thinking, damn, that's like a whole shot that I could have bought, you know, at a bar if I wasn't deciding to be bougie and extra and go inside this damn club. My friends love the club, though, man. That's their thing. They work hard. They make their money. They deserve to go party in the club if that's what they want to do. I know now, though, and I've been through this, as a 28-year-old, no matter how young and hip and fresh I may think my ass is, I am done with club culture. $20 cover charge to get in, first and foremost. Then my mom bro's like, okay, well, it's 1, 2, 3, 4, 5. It's four of us. Then we see another foursome. They see another foursome that they've hung out with, mutual friend. I don't really know the other dudes that great. But what you do when you're balling on a budget in the 2026 club scene, you get as many people in one section as possible because it basically lessens the cost for everybody, right? The one thing that I don't get about club culture in 2026, and this has been ever since I started going to the club, once I was of age to do so, there's no way I can go to my local liquor store and buy a $20 bottle of tequila, but in the club, they're somehow selling it for $1,200. I have no clue how in the hell that works. If you go out to the club, you can relate, you probably understand. Give me an answer. I have no clue. But it's why I'm done with it. Remember the moral of the story, though, right? I go out to potentially meet women, potentially meet the woman of my dreams. I risk getting in harm's way to potentially meet the woman of my dreams. We end up having to throw down money to get into this section. My boy doesn't tell me how much money we had to throw until we're in the section. Mind you, we're in there like, damn, sardines in a can. It's horrible. We're all standing over one another. Way more men than there are women. Clearly an issue. And then the women are at this They're in this angle of the section where we can't even get to them where we're standing. I'm 6'1¾", standing 285 pounds. There's not much moving that I could do in a section filled with people. And then I had to pay. It was asked to pay. I didn't have to pay it. I was asked to pay $120. That's $140 total for three total shots that I took. Because that's what happens, right? We got to split. And then I'm seeing people, this is what really pissed me off, and now this has turned into an event session. I'm now seeing people take shots that didn't send money. So now I'm irritated. I'm frustrated. I'm confused. I'm led astray. I say all that to say, no, I don't have the woman of my dreams. Yes, I'm $140 more broke. And three, I'm never going to the club again. Just the bottom line of it all. Just the bottom line of it all. We're just getting rolling, though, here on Westwood One Sports. Now, you know how to lock in with the People's Show. 310-840-4910 is how you reach us. We appreciate you tapping in however you choose to do so. You can check us out on one of our over 200-plus affiliates out there nationwide via the radio. We're streaming live on YouTube and X as well. I told you we're going to talk plenty of basketball here throughout the night. We're going to get into the WNBA in exactly 20 minutes, top of the midnight hour on the East Coast. Caitlin Clark is in the midst of a situation that's literally got my chin kissing the concrete. I'll give you the details on that in exactly 20 minutes. When we get back, though, tomorrow night is the most important day, to me at least, on the NBA offseason calendar. I'll tell you why next here on Westwood One Sports Night.
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trusted. This is the Youngest in Charge and O. Willingham rocking out with you as we take you coast to coast, getting you up to 3 a.m. Eastern time in exactly 14 minutes, midnight on the East Coast. We will get into an unprecedented story out of the WNBA that has to do with, shocker, Caitlin Clark, the lightning rod that is one Caitlin Clark. We'll get into that in exactly 14 minutes. AJ DeBanza versus Darren Peterson tomorrow night in the Las Vegas Summer League from the Thomas and Mack Center. Wizards

0: because a lot of people out there are going to get on their platforms and tell you how Summer League doesn't matter. And Summer League's not important. And Summer League, it's just that. It's a summer showcase. It does not have any bearing on the rest of the career. That is true. I will concede that. There is no bearing on the rest of your career from Summer League. It's three games for some dudes. They'll say one game, but that's if you're really good, you play only one game. But no, it's a small sample size of what you're going to be throughout the entirety of your career. With that being said, it 100%, it 1,000% matters tomorrow night. Darren Peterson has looked like young Kobe Bryant throughout his first couple of Summer League performances with the Utah Jazz. Tween, cross, getting at a Baja. Darren Peterson, the number two overall pick for the Utah Jazz, has shown Kobe Bryant-like flashes. Scoring out of the mid-range, scoring off the dribble, scoring off the catch, getting to the lane, scoring from the mid-range, scoring from the three. He is a professional scorer. The other piece of his game that's also stood out here during the Summer League, and you're not going to see this on a bunch of highlight reels, it's the defense. That kid takes it personally on that end of the floor. Now, he lost me the night before the draft when he said he had just gotten a new puppy, so we didn't get to watch much of the NBA playoffs. Hey, you get him a whole damn kennel. You get him a puppy. You get him a gerbil. You get him a hamster. Whatever you need to get him for him to keep getting buckets, do it. Darren Peterson, to me, if I was Utah, if I'm being honest, if I'm keeping it real here, if I was Utah Jazz, I'd shut his ass down. What more do I need to see? What more do I need to see? You know who that would make angry, though? AJ DeBanza. He'd be growling like a damn pit bull if Darren Peterson tomorrow night in the show of shows. I'm in my wrestling bag tonight for good reason. As we got a massive surprise for you all, literally a big surprise for you all coming up 2 a.m. Eastern time. But no, DeBanza would be growling like a damn pit bull if Darren Peterson received the DMP. By the way, did any of you all out there catch the ESPN social media team just lacking? You thought Bosnia was lacking, walking with blue Crip flags through the heart of California, through the heart of Compton. You thought they were like the ESPN social team this past weekend. Did you see how they labeled Darren Peterson? DNP. They called him DNP in an actual social media post, knowing what had happened during his freshman campaign in Lawrence, Kansas. That's it. Swear for the Lord it actually happened. I couldn't believe it. With NBA Centel running around crazy the way that they are, I thought it was AI. Are you looking at it, Denton? I don't know if you just trying to. That is real.
1: I wanted to make sure. I was like, well, let me just make sure his like middle name isn't Nicholas. Yeah, or something. Like, oh, his middle name is actually that. It's not. It's Wayne, which does not have an N in it. Well, it does, but it doesn't start with an N.
0: Oh, my gosh. Yeah. The post wasn't up for long because a lot of people obviously had the reaction that I had. But I'm probably in a minority with this when it comes to Hoop fans. And I'm a Wizard fan, so this is probably why I'm so invested. I am so geeked up for tomorrow night. But I get geeked up for Summer League basketball. Right? And I know that probably is where I differ from some of you all out there. I've been like this my whole life. I get geeked up for Summer League basketball. I get geeked up for NFL preseason. NBA preseason, I'll watch it, but I'm not like treating it like a Hollywood event. I treat preseason football, damn it. I treat preseason football like some of you all treat the Super Bowl. I never forget it. That's what happens. That's what happens when you're raised in a sports household, man. I give my uncle all the credit in the world, man. He loves sports. It got me loving sports. But, man, could you imagine, Denton, how nasty this is? Circa 2009, you're rushing home from playing Sharks and Minnows in the pool. You're leaving Sharks and Minnows early to come watch Rex Grossman's sorry ass play a preseason game. That's how geeked up I was. I'm leaving the pool to go watch the preseason opener. Going to get my Subway footlong with my uncle, man. That's how geeked up I was. That's how I am as a sports fan. I feel like a lot of you all are like that, too. You're just scared to admit it, man. You can admit it here on Westwood One Sports Night, though, baby. The People Show. Yes. I wonder if there's anybody out there listening in the DMV region, obviously, that's like, damn it, that's why I left that Sharks and Minnows game. Back in
1: August. I was ready to make a fool out of him in Sharks and Minnows, you know? And I didn't get the chance.
0: You know what I'm saying? But that's just how I was raised, man. I love preseason football. I love summer league. Anything that can get my whistle wet for the real thing, I'm all for it, man. I am all for it. Massive, massive showdown tomorrow night in the NBA Summer League. 9 p.m. tip-off. Wizards, Jazz, a battle of the number one and number two overall pick from this past June's NBA draft. A.J. DeBanza out of BYU, number one pick for the Wizards, going up against Darren Peterson, number two pick for the Utah Jazz, man. People were asking this online in Wizards Twitter. They were like, well, does A.J. DeBanza have to play well? And some people were taking the safe answer of, no, he didn't have to play well. It doesn't matter. You bet. When Peterson is out there looking like prime Kobe Bryant, damn it, I need DeBanza to come out looking like Kevin Durant. Show me why we're so excited as a DMV region to get you here to town, DeBanza. Don't be like Alex Saar, who had a zero burger in one of his summer league performances. The DMV cannot handle, I swear for the Lord, the DMV could not handle a AJ DeBanza's thinker tomorrow night. They just couldn't. They just couldn't. We're going to keep things on the hardwood. We'll take things to the W coming up on the other side of the break. Caitlin Clark getting some help from Congress. I'll tell you how next.
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0: 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Here's Linnell Willingham.
1: Here he is. Pull up a chair, man. Rock out with us as we get you up to 3 a.m. Eastern Time here on Westwood One Sports Night. Youngest in Charles and L. Willingham manning the controls here tonight. You can call us on the talking text line. It is the People Show, open all night for you at 310-840-4910. You can check us out on YouTube as well if you want to get the visual element of the program. There is something unprecedented happening right now in the WNBA. When I read this headline earlier, this is probably going to be like my third time saying this phrase tonight, and we're only an hour into the show. It's 3 segments per hour, so maybe I need to slow down. But I came up with this phrase earlier as I was putting the show together. Instead of saying, like, my jaw dropped, my chin is kissing the concrete. It hadn't, I don't know how over it is yet with the people, but my chin was kissing the damn concrete when I read this headline from the WNBA. Lawmakers seek, quote, accountability from the WNBA on Caitlin Clark. This is a story written by Kendra Andrews about 5 o'clock Eastern time. Buckle up. A group of 11 Republican lawmakers led by U.S. Republican August Pfluger of Texas sent a letter. You just got a letter. You just got a letter. You just got a letter. I wonder who it's from. Sent the letter to WNBA Commissioner Kathy Engelbert on Wednesday demanding, not asking, not suggesting, demanding that the league take, quote, accountability for, quote, multiple attacks against Indiana Fever star Caitlin Clark. When I read that first excerpt, I could not believe what the hell I was reading. Y'all know what I initially said. Go W, go W. Because I'm planting my seed every show for the rest of the summer about how the WNBA is going to surpass Major League Baseball in popularity. Storylines like this, guys, I'm telling you, they move the needle. And what other sport is Congress getting involved and having direct impact? FIFA. Oh, I forgot. FIFA. It's definitely happening in FIFA. But with the W, a American Pro Sports League, to have lawmakers who have plenty of other attacks to worry about, first and foremost, for them to be taking their time, to stick their nose into this, I think is crazy. In the letter, Caitlin Clark described as the face of your league, 110% true, someone who's generated fan interest, increased TV ratings, brought on sponsors. I agree with all of that. What's gotten me, though, was this piece of it. Lawmakers said they're concerned by reports that attacks against Clark may be racially motivated. I think that is total garbage. Here's the reality about where things stand with Caitlin Clark. She came into the WNBA with a target on her back because of how good she was as a college player. She will go down as the greatest women's college basketball player of all time. And as a result of her decorated college career, as a result of the accolades and the heights that she was able to reach in college, people thought she was going to come in on her Diana Taurasi, on her Sue Bird. They thought she was going to be the hottest thing jumping out the damn coffee pot. It was widely assumed that Caitlin Clark, From day one, that she was going to enter the W as the best player. And rightfully so, put yourself in the veterans of this league's shoes, rightfully so, I think the players were annoyed with the conversations, the hyperbole surrounding Caitlin Clark. And the convos reaching heights as great of best player in the league as a rookie, when you get that type of hyperbole, when you talk that crazy, and this is from the perspective of the veterans in the W, it sort of turns into disrespect for the current players. It sort of turns into disrespect. Now, here's what I'll say, right? make no mistake about it, Caitlin Clark is going to go down as one of the most transcendent players in the history of the WNBA. She is a lightning rod, which y'all know I think is great for the sport. They need all of the dollars they can get, and they shouldn't be discriminating. They shouldn't be discriminated. They need dollars as far as ticket sales, jersey sales, TV ratings. You know what else they need? They need attention dollars. Yeah, they need attention dollars, and there's nothing wrong with it. As I've said several different times throughout the summer, to the chagrin of a lot of you that tune into this program nightly, Major League Baseball, if they don't get their act together and not have a work stoppage next spring, you hear that? Tiptoe, tiptoe, tip. That's the W on your ass in terms of sweeping and taking away some of that popularity. And it's storylines like this, something unprecedented we're seeing right now. You know how crazy this is on its surface? That Congress wrote a letter to the commissioner of the W saying that she's not being accountable. The language that they use, multiple attacks. I think they're being a little bit over the top. I think they're gassing it up a little bit, right? They're jazzing it for sure. For sure. Has she taken some hard fouls? You bet your ass. But here's the thing. Anyone complaining about the fouls that Caitlin Clark is on the receiving end of? Anyone complaining about that? You don't watch the W. That league is as physical as any pro sports league in the world when it comes to basketball. The W in particular. They let it all hang out. So, yeah. Caitlin Clark's taking a couple of licks. She has for sure. But for Congress to be trying to stick their nose in and talk crazy to the commissioner of the W, Ms. Kathy Engelbert, at some point, you got to draw a line in the sand. At some point, we have to separate sports and government. Here's the quote. Another quote, because I think some of these quotes, they're disrespectful to Kathy Engelbert, and I think they're disrespectful to the players in the W. Quote, as commissioner, you have an obligation to ensure that every player competes in a safe and professional environment, both on and off the court, free from violence, discrimination, or retaliation. If discrimination or retaliation is occurring and creating a hostile work environment, we support any appropriate investigation by the Department of Justice, the Department of Labor, or the Equal Employment Opportunity Commission. If true, such conduct could constitute violations of federal civil rights laws. They're fouling Caitlin Clark so damn hard, they call her about civil rights. Are you kidding? I think it's a little over the top. I do. But I do think there's something to what the congressmen are asking for. There's something to it. I do think, like I said, without a shadow of a doubt, there's a target on her back. There is. However, I think some of the fouls that she receives, some of the treatment that she gets from her peers in the W, I think it's self-inflicted. I think some of it is her bringing it upon herself. By the way that she talks trash, by the way that she constantly berates officials, by the way that she constantly gets into it and berates other players. This is competition at the end of the day, baby. And y'all know how I feel about competition. To me, this world, damn it, should be rooted in competition. I want everybody competing. That's what makes life better. Competition. When you got to earn something, right? So the W's uber competitive and the current veterans are not going to allow Caitlin Clark to come in and have it easy. Now, she's turning into one of the most polarizing athletes in pro sports. And like I said a moment ago, this storyline, emphasis on that word, remember that phrase, guys, it's going to be uber important, paramount to the growth of the W. That storyline, this storyline, is exactly what the doctor ordered. I'm serious. It's exactly what the doctor ordered. So I think it's a good thing overall for the league. This, to me, though, is not a good thing. The hate's got to stop at some point, though. I get that the players have a chip on their shoulders, the veterans of the league. I get that. But the latest development when it comes to Caitlin Clark is a little ridiculous. So the way that the WNBA All-Star format is set up is 50% of the votes, 50% of those votes come from the fans, 25% come from coaches, 25% come from the players. 85 WNBA players voted. And you can't tell me this ain't some hating ass stuff. Caitlin Clark got voted as the 11th best guard in the WNBA. Now, Congress, if you want to write a letter about that, Republicans, if you want to write a letter to Kathy Engelbert about that, that was egregious. Ain't no damn, she's not 11th best at anything in the W. Maybe the 11th best player. Like, to call her the 11th best guard is ludicrous, right? The numbers speak for themselves. Third in the league in scoring, second in assists. They got their ass kicked tonight. But Indiana's got the damn best record in the Eastern Conference. She can hoop. Don't get it twisted now. Now, people can hate on her all you want. You cannot get it twisted nor confused. She can ball, right? What I think the fascinating question is, and I'm curious to get y'all's opinion on it, at 310-840-4910. Has she lived up to the hype to this point? Has Caitlin Clark lived up to the hype? Think about how she was talked about entering this league. We were talking about her as somebody that was going to go down as the greatest WNBA player ever. Not just the best guard, the best player ever, right? That was the conversation surrounding her. Transcendent talent, generational. Every adjective that you want to use to gas her up, inject me with 93, baby. I'm here. I'm with you on that. I feel you. Has she lived up to that hype, though? 310-840-4910 is the number. Something else to chew on is this. I just gave you the damn headline. I told you it had my chin kissing the concrete. A group of 11 Republican lawmakers led by U.S. Rep. August Pfluger of Texas sent a letter to WNBA Commissioner Kathy Engelbert demanding that the league take accountability for multiple attacks against Fever star Caitlin Clark. What is your reaction to that? Because it's unprecedented. 310-840-4910. Has Caitlin Clark lived up to the hype that she had following her entering the W a couple of seasons ago? And then what is your reaction to Congress writing a letter to the WNBA about how Caitlin Clark is being officiated? 310-840-4910. She is slowly but surely, turning into the most polarizing player maybe in all the damn pro sports. Because every time I hear an opinion on Caitlin Clark, it's either, oh, she's way overrated, or, oh, she's being hated on and being treated unfairly. You either love Caitlin Clark or you hate Caitlin Clark. I was thinking about this as we were getting the show ready, right? Her and her counterpart entering the league, the two biggest stars to enter the W, in that draft class of what, 2023, right? Angel Reese out of LSU, now the Atlanta Dream, and then Caitlin Clark out of Iowa, now playing for the Indiana Fever. Think about the way that those two were perceived entering the W and how they're viewed right now. Caitlin Clark, like I said a moment ago, was looked at as the best thing since sliced bread. The hottest thing jumping out the coffee pot. Transcendent player. Was going to come in. Everybody loved her. That was the other piece of this, right? She was, revered in college. Her senior season was like a damn retirement tour. People were literally going across the country. She was a sports spectacle, guys. And you couldn't get anyone to say anything bad about her. You fast forward a couple of years later, you either love her or you hate her. Same thing with Angel Reese. Coming in, the Bayou Barbie, double-double machine. We were calling her Baby Shaq. Now every time you talk about Angel Reese, it's some montage on social media of her throwing layups off of the backboard. The way she's talked about in the W is crazy. It's almost like it's the opposite. She's being hated on so damn bad. She's made her third consecutive All-Star game, by the way. For those folks out there that don't watch the WNBA, but always got something to say about my girl Angel Reese, just made her third consecutive All-Star game. So chill on the Angel Reese's garbage talk. It's all a part of the storylines and the narratives that are being formed in the W. I want to hear from you all on the phones on this, though, man, because I think this story is unprecedented. 310-840-4910. If you're just tapping into the program, bring your ass. Welcome in. A group of 11 Republican lawmakers led by August Pfluger of Texas, they sent a letter to WNBA Commissioner Kathy Engelbert demanding that the league take, quote, accountability for, quote, multiple attacks against Indiana Fever guard Caitlin Clark. I want you to chime in on the phones with this. Your reaction to Congress writing a letter to the commissioner of the W on behalf of Caitlin Clark, just your general reaction to that. And then looking at Caitlin Clark big picture, has she lived up to the hype that she had coming out of Iowa? 310-840-4910 is the number. Your calls on Caitlin Clark and the W next here on Westwood One Sports Night. 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
1: What up, good people? Plus One One Sports Night continues with the youngest in charge, Linnell Willingham, rocking out with you as we take you coast to coast, getting you up to 3 a.m. Eastern time. I told you it was going to get spicy. Top of the midnight hour on the East Coast. Welcome in, welcome in, welcome in. I told you we talk a lot of hoop tonight. On the docket right now, and I'm not trying to be sarcastic when I say that, on the docket, is Caitlin Clark in the WNBA. Because earlier today, and I was stunned when I read this headline, Kendra Andrews of ESPN credited with this story. A group of 11 Republican lawmakers led by August Pfluger of Texas sent a letter to WNBA Commissioner Kathy Engelbert on Wednesday, demanding that the league take accountability for, quote, multiple attacks against Indiana Fever star Caitlin Clark. And throughout the course of this letter, Clark referred to as the face of the league, some of this generated fan interest, increased TV ratings. All these things are true. There is no doubting it. I'll argue you till I turn purple in the face. There is no doubting the economic impact that Caitlin Clark has had on the WNBA. Argue with somebody you love. Hopefully that's me. You cannot argue with it. You simply can't. She has been a stimulus package for the W. Now, while I can say that, right, and talk about how great she's been economically, how she's increased the popularity, her game on the floor to me is just as big of a talking point. And that's what I want to get into here at 310-840-4910. First and foremost, your reaction to Congress writing a letter to Kathy Engelbert, is that not the craziest thing you'd ever heard? I don't want to lead the witness, though. So I'm not even, forget that I said that. Give me your reaction to Congress writing a letter to the commissioner of a pro sports league about the way a certain player is being officiated. I want your natural shoot-it-to-me-raw reaction on that. And then here's what we get into to the hoop talk. Has Caitlin Clark led or lived up to her hype in 3 years in the W? Has she lived up to the billing? Because think about the way she was talking about coming out of Iowa. And rightfully so, she deserved it. She deserved it. Like I said, she was on a world tour her senior year. Them tickets was costing you an arm and a leg to go see her on her world tour senior season as she was breaking records. But the way that the conversation around her has changed now that she's a couple of seasons into the W is fascinating. She has gone from hero to villain. Yet the play on the floor, I think, is just as good. Has she lived up to the hype, though? No. I think it's going to be impossible for her to live up to the hype from a basketball standpoint, from a popularity standpoint, from the stimulus package standpoint. Sure, she's lived up to the hype. But from a basketball standpoint, not just yet. She's not even, to me, a top 10 player in the sport right now. But that's a credit to the other really talented women in the W. 310-840-4910 is the number. Your reaction to Congress writing a letter on Caitlin Clark's behalf? And then, two, has she lived up to the hype 3 years into her WNBA career? 310-840-4910 is the number. Let's go to Trevor out in Fort Worth wanting to chime in. Trevor! What's going on, brother? Welcome in to West with One Sports Night, man. What you got for us?
2: What's going on? So, man, you know, I just want to say, I think Caitlin Clark, man, obviously all that hype coming out of college, but, you know, the real WNBA watchers know that that's going to be hard to live up to, you know, like a LeBron type of hype coming right out. But, you know, yeah, I mean, to me, honestly, I don't understand the hate she's getting. Because, I mean, you know me, I'd like to compare it to, like, a John Stockton kind of player, you know, like, getting all them buckets and assists, you know what I'm saying? But, like, yeah, I don't know, man.
1: When you say you don't understand the hate that she gets, what do you, like,
2: yes, sir.
1: Elaborate on that for me, man. Because I think I actually understand why she's getting hated on. She's flamboyant. She talks trash. She's arguing with officials. Her body language and the way that she talks trash is why she's disliked by her peers, it feels like.
2: Yeah, you're right. I got my friend right here with me too. He got some comments too. So
1: yeah, oh, y'all tag teamed into the show. That's what's up, man.
2: Yes, sir. Yes, sir.
1: Look, y'all sound like some younger brothers, so I'll let you know. We on YouTube as well, man. Yes, sir. Just search Westwood One Sports.
2: All right, yes, sir. So I personally feel like Caitlin Clark gets overshadowed by a lot more, I'll say, like physically dominant players, a lot of bigger players and more like dominant pieces. But the reason why I think she's so much like Stockton is because they're both essential to their team success. Like without the strong guards that get those assists, get those points, you're never going to win. Karl Malone wouldn't be able to do what he did without his guards. Think about like all the great bigs. Almost all of them had good guards around them. Like Shaq even had Kobe. He's not really a guard, but he would always score too. So like all these players, they need a good guard around them.
1: And so you guys think she has lived up to before we let you go, right? You think she has lived up to the hype or no?
2: I think she has, honestly. She's been producing plenty.
1: And it's a hard thing to do, boys. I appreciate you chiming in. I got to let you run. We got some other people to get to. Hopefully, we'll hear from you soon, man. 310-840-4910. Our first tag team call of the night of the show's history?
3: And I think I've been in a radio in some way, shape, or form for like 10 years. I think that's the only tag team call. I feel bad because the second guy made some really good points, but we don't know the name of the mystery man.
1: Yeah, I know.
3: He just slid in there. We don't know his name.
1: Maybe he's actually Trevor out in Fort Worth. 310-840-4910. What we're chewing on the phones is this. I'm going to keep reading this headline because it's nutty, man. A group of 11 Republican lawmakers led by August Pfluger of Texas sent a letter to WNBA Commissioner Kathy Engelbert demanding that the league take, quote, accountability for multiple attacks against Fever star Caitlin Clark. Your reaction to Congress trying to tell the WNBA's commission what to do? And then has Caitlin Clark, straight up, has she lived up to the hype? I say no, because the bar was set so damn high. I say no because of where the bar was set. And the last caller mentioned it. This was LeBron James-like hype. And that's why he's the GOAT, because he actually lived up to the hype. She can have a Hall of Fame career and still not live up to that hype, man. They were talking about her being the greatest women's basketball player of all time. LB out in Chicago wanting to chime in. LB, what's going on, brother? Welcome into Westwood One Sports Night.
4: To be chiming in with you guys this evening.
1: Yes, sir.
4: You guys got a really nice show.
1: Appreciate you.
4: As it pertains to Congress, it's unfortunate that they don't have anything better else to do than to harass the commissioner of the W. The reason why people are watching the W is because of Caitlin Clark. Has she lived up to the hype? Too early to tell. You know, I mean, she did get them to the playoffs her first season there. But in terms of her chapter being finished, her story being finished, long way from being done.
1: For sure. For sure. I appreciate the call as always, brother. Hope to hear from you soon, man. 310-840-4910. I think that's the measured approach, is what we just heard from LB. She had a lot of runway left, you know, to determine where she's ultimately going to fall amongst the game's greats. But I'll give her this credit, right? Anybody that watches the W, anybody that follows this sport regularly, you understand she is out there getting clobbered. She is. But here's what I refuse to kind of succumb to. It ain't because of no damn racism. This isn't no racial undertone. She getting clobbered because that's the culture of this league. They get it out in the mud in the WNBA. They play hard in that league. And Caitlin Clark, public enemy number one, she's getting it. 310-840-4910 is the number. Has Caitlin Clark lived up to the hype here in the early point of her WNBA career? And then what do you make of this headline? 11 lawmakers, 11 Republicans, writing a letter to Kathy Engelbert, the WNBA's commissioner, demanding that, you know, other players across the league be reprimanded for how they're treating Caitlin Clark. I've never seen anything like it. Your reaction to it at 310-840-4910. Let's go to Quinn in Dallas wanting to check in. Quinn, what's going on, man?
5: Hey, Linnell. So two things that I agree with you on. Number one is that she is the biggest stimulus package the W's had in a long time.
1: Yes.
5: Number two is that they are gassing up a lot of this in that letter. Past that, I'm going to have to say I completely disagree that this is any kind of an indication that the WNBA is growing in its scope or influence. I think what this is a bunch of desperate clown lawmakers. 8 of those 11 are up for re-election in the next midterm, by the way.
6: Okay.
5: They are just...
6: Shout out to you doing your homework on that themselves. For that's awesome.
5: They're just desperate to attach themselves to something to get some kind of a headline. And look, they did it. I'm in Texas. I don't know who this guy is, what district he's in. I guarantee you he needs some kind of a boost in his campaign, and that's why let's sign on 11 people. Honestly,
6: have you seen anything like this in sports before, man? That's kind of the angle that I wanted to get at with you all the fans. Like, this is unprecedented to me, having Congress basically saying, be nicer to Caitlin Clark.
5: I mean, you hear about Congress. They got involved with the TV rights of MLB. They got involved the fair, like, streaming for the NFL, all that. You've got the whole Brittany Griner thing. That's a little bit different. She was actually held hostage in Russia, so that's kind of a legit headline. But I just think these are people that are making TikTok videos, walking into certain gendered bathrooms just to try to get attention.
6: You're saying it's a political grab. I appreciate the call, pal. I mean, he was about to go off the rails. He was about to get us canceled, pal.
3: I mean, he's not.
6: He's all right, that, though.
3: He's right.
6: He's not.
3: Grifting is the word that is more commonly used. Thank that kind of. I mean, I. So you read it, right? You read the letter. Is getting the Department of Justice involved being nice to a WNBA player the dumbest thing that you could do? Use the Department of Justice for certainly up there.
6: It's. You could tell. You tell our president is a sportsman. It's what I would say.
3: Big sports guy.
6: Big sports guy. From FIFA to Caitlin Clark to the damn college football Capitol Hill meetings they've been having, man. This thing is unlike anything I've ever seen in pro sports. If you're just joining us, man, here on What's Up on Sports Tonight, welcome in a group of 11 Republican lawmakers led by August Pfluger of Texas sent a letter to WNBA Commissioner Kathy Engelbert earlier this afternoon, demanding that the league take accountability for, quote, multiple attacks against Indiana Fever guard Caitlin Clark, the face of the W. She's been getting her ass kicked in between the lines, though, recently. Some of it has been a little bit questionable, but for Congress to get involved, I don't know, man. Your reaction to Congress trying to get involved, and then straight up, has Caitlin Clark lived up to the hype through 3 years in her WNBA career? Your calls next here on Westwood One Sports Night.
0: Westwood One! We love sports. We love to laugh. 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This is Westwood One Sports.
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23: 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Now make it 1 million pounds, because that's what Awaken 180 clients have crossed. 1 million pounds lost, and by the time you're hearing this, that number is already bigger. I know what my 50 pounds changed for me thanks to Awaken 180, which was basically everything. So when Paige told me the news, I didn't hear a corporate milestone. I heard my 50 stacked in with everybody else's. Scale after scale,

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1: For, quote, multiple attacks against Indiana Fever star Caitlin Clark. If this is another quote from this article, by the way, which I've tweeted out on my X account. It is at NELL_BTP. Quote, if discrimination or retaliation is occurring in creating a hostile work environment, we support any appropriate investigation by the Department of Justice, the Department of Labor, or the Equal Employment Opportunity Commission. If true, such conduct could constitute violations of federal civil rights laws. Is Congress doing too much trying to stick their nose in the WNBA's business? Have you ever heard of anything like this? And then to double click on the actual subject at hand here, talking about Caitlin Clark, has she lived up to the hype here 3 years in her WNBA career? 310-840-4910. John is calling out in New York, wanting to check in. John, what's going on, man? Welcome into Westwood One Sports Night.
2: Hey, thanks for having me, man. Whether she's lived up to the hype, I guess, not as of now, right? Because the hype was greatest player of all time. She's not yet. We don't know if she ever will be, but she's not yet the greatest player of all time.
1: Well, she's not even on that. But here's the thing. I'll help you out here. She's not even on that trajectory. So,
2: I don't know. I'm not a WNBA.
1: Great player, though.
2: Great player. Arguably, listen, ESPN ranks her third, whatever. She's, contrary to what her haters say, she is a top 5 or 10 player right now, and she could become the best player, at least among her peers. Now, that being said, and the Congress, I'll touch on that quickly. Obviously, there's nothing more dangerous than getting between a congressman and a camera, right? Same thing applies to a website or a tweet or whatever. They like to attach their names to high-profile issues, sure, whether they have anything to do with it or not. So I agree that that's crazy. That maybe not crazy. It's expected, but it is what it is. They're not.
1: Do you think this helps or hurts Caitlin Clark in terms of the behavior that she's receiving or the treatment that she's receiving? I think it hurts her. She was getting clobbered before Congress wrote this letter. You wait till now. She'll be getting clotheslined from hell.
2: It depends. I think the congressman and the people who are sort of her defenders are trying to influence the league, right? They want league. And there's no question, the league has been, meaning Kathy Engelbert and others, the league has been incredibly incompetent, in my opinion, with how they've handled her. They have the golden goose, whether she's the greatest player of all time or merely
1: golden goose, but you don't have to bend the rules for her either, though. And I'm going to let you run because we've got to get to some other calls. But I appreciate the call, 310-840-4910. So here's what I'll say, right? Is she being picked on by her peers? I think you could say so. The fouling isn't, to me, why I feel she's being picked on. This reason right here is why, to me, she's getting picked on. An example of how she's getting picked on by her peers. And they're jealous. We know what it is. 85 WNBA players voted Caitlin Clark as the 11th best guard in the WNBA. It's laughable. Third in scoring, second in assists, and she's the star of the team that has the best record in the Eastern Conference. Ridiculous and embarrassing for the WNBA that some of its players are holding personal gripes against one Caitlin Clark. I'm good at talking about the WNBA. You know who's better? Hall of Famer and WNBA legend Candace Parker. She had this to say about Caitlin Clark being voted as the 11th best guard by her peers.
3: I wholeheartedly believe that there needs to be some rules with the WNBA players because this is getting out of hand. Caitlin Clark voted 11th best guard by WNBA players. That's crazy. Kelsey Plum finished 12th in player rank, but she'd be percolating all over your defense. You'd be chasing her downhill on screen.
4: No, it's unserious work.
3: It's kind of crazy. Like, I wholeheartedly
4: unserious work.
3: Believe, I think people need to look at that. And Caitlin Clark as the 11th best guard.
1: I think it's crazy work. It honestly is. And shout out to Candace Parker, because her voice matters in this space.

0: I'm saying it, because I think some people are saying, psh, well, she is the 11th best guard. Come on now. Now, the crazy part about the dialogue we have around the W is a lot of people don't watch every game. I don't watch a lot of games of the W, but I watch a fair amount. I watch more WNBA games than I do baseball games. So that's kind of telling you something about me, right? It's a physical sport. It is, man. Those women are gritty. They're tough. They're fearless. So her getting fouled hard, I think it's just the culture of the sport. But the idea, though, that she's not amongst the best players in the league, I think is kind of laughable. And the WNBA as a league has missed a marketing opportunity. Like, whenever you see posters for this sport, she's not in the front of it. It's someone else. So it's weird. Jason is in Maryland wanting to check in. Jason, what's going on, man?
1: Hello. How you doing, my man? Linnell, what's going on?
0: What's going on, man? How you doing?
1: Great, man, great. So I love that you're talking about this topic. I don't think it gets talked about enough. Like you, man, I love basketball. I had to be honest with you. There are times where I actually like some WNBA games better than NBA games because I hate ISO ball, and yeah, that's not what happens in the WNBA.
0: No.
1: So, you know, it's almost like watching Princeton play, and well, I like watching Princeton play. Has she lived up to the hype? I think she's turning in the right way. I think she is an awesome player. She's kind of a bit of a liability on defense. But on offensively, she's one of the best five players in the league offensively.
0: Yes.
1: Defensively, she's not there. I actually think Linnell, and I think I said this to you before, I actually think she's a better passer than a shooter. And I love
0: Which is a scolding hot take, but I know what you mean, though. Look, this is the other thing that people don't get. She's this lights-out three-point shooter, or renowned as that. She's shooting 33% from the three-point line.
1: Yeah.
0: That's not great.
1: There's something going on with her stroke. I don't know if it's her back or her arms, but there's something going on with her stroke. But to answer the question about Congress, it is incredibly insane to me. And by the way, nobody did this for Jordan when Detroit was kicking his tail. Nobody did this for Jordan.
0: Could you imagine,
1: I do think she's targeted. She's not the only person that has been. Recently, Candace is another WNBA star that thought she was being targeted for her orientation. Now, she's not a white girl. She's a young African-American girl who was drafted third overall, I think. But she recently
0: Jason, I got to let you run because you got some others up against on the line. But it's hard for me to give any merit to the idea of racially based targeting. Like that, I just am not buying that, man. It's a league that's super diverse, a bunch of different ethnicities, a bunch of different sexual orientations. I don't buy that there's some sort of racial undertone to it.
2: There is something beautifully ironic. I'm just going to fire at the hip here with some of the people that started this conversation with these like lawmakers. They're the ones that have Michael Jordan as their GOAT, yet they don't want Caitlin Clark to have to do what Michael Jordan did, which is overcome the bullying of the Bad Boys Pistons. I mean, right now, if you think about it, in the broad term, that's kind of what she's dealing with.
0: Literally.
2: And instead of being like, fight through it and work through it and all these things, they're like, no, we'll get the Department of Justice to help you out.
0: It's ludicrous and unlike anything that I've ever seen in the world of pro sports. What do you make of Congress coming to the defense of Caitlin Clark? And has she lived up to the hype 3 years in her WNBA career? Sean is in Virginia wanting to check in. Sean, you got a minute as we're up against the clock. What's going on, man?
3: There you go, man. How are y'all doing?
0: Doing
3: Welcome
0: good,
3: back
0: doing
3: from
0: good.
3: Vacation. I called Appreciate in just you, the other day and talked to Denton about Trumpy Poo calling about the red card. I'm not a WNBA fan, but she has a best friend on there that's on YouTube that fights for her honor and stuff like that. So it's a whole thing.
0: Aaliyah Boston.
3: But just imagine, go figure that it's all Republicans doing this.
0: Oh, Lord.
3: For one, politics need to stay out of sports. That's my whole agenda. But just imagine if this girl wasn't a white girl and she was a sister. Do you think they would have done it?
0: That is for our astute listening audience to to toss and turn over. I appreciate you as always, Sean. Good hearing from you, brother. 310-840-4910 is the number. The one thing that I don't want to get lost in this, I wish we could just talk about her greatness more than the other BS. Like, I think all these other conversations, whether intentional or not, all of these conversations, to me, all they do is coddle, and it takes away from... She is a special damn talent, man. She can shoot the cover off the basketball. Great handle. You elite passer. Now, you probably couldn't guard Denton Day. But, I mean, offensively, there's no denying what she is to the sport. I'm eager to see moving forward now that, you know, Congress has come out with this. Will there be any retaliation to the bill? Or not the bill, the letter that was written. A bill may be next. A bill may be next. We're going to keep things on the W coming up on the other side of the break. Bob Myers trying to recruit LeBron via a podcast. That's next here on Westwood One Sports.
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0: him. I will steer you up to 3 a.m. Eastern time as we keep the party moving. First show back from vacation, so I didn't go anywhere. So I couldn't bring you back a souvenir. I've basically been in the house the whole time. If you were listening earlier, spent $140 at the club. Awful. Awful. I do return bearing gifts, and I got a big gift coming up in exactly 1 hour. We'll be joined by one of the most decorated WWE superstars of all time, Big E, going to stop by Westwood One Sports Night to promote his new book, How I Got Over, Healing from Depression and Psychosis to Find Joy in and Out of the Ring. Big E's story, his testimony is something that's super special. Can't wait for you all to get some insight into that conversation, part of that conversation, a little bit later on. You can get the conversation in its entirety on our YouTube channel. Just search Westwood One Sports Night. Went for damn near an hour with the big fella. All types of topics touched with that man. Almost got teared up again, man. Just a special, special conversation coming up in exactly 59 minutes. We were having a special conversation on the phones when it comes to the WNBA, a sport that you all know I think has a massive opportunity, right? This is almost like their probation period, right, in terms of the WNBA. This season, give me storylines, give me good ball, and then when Major League Baseball eventually, inevitably, locks out, it has a work stoppage. Here comes the W. Sweeping in next year with their new extended schedule, raking up all that new TV money, and flipping Major League Baseball fans to WNBA fans. That's my little pipe dream that I have for the summer of 2027. 310-840-4910. If you're just now joining us, we're going to get into LeBron James coming up here in a second. But I want to wrap up. We got a couple more calls on this before we move on to King James and Bob Myers, Rich Paul, a bunch of mess as NBA free agency continues. A group of 11 Republican lawmakers led by August Pfluger of Texas sent a letter to WNBA Commissioner Kathy Engelbert on Wednesday demanding that the league take, quote, accountability for, quote, multiple attacks against Indiana Fever star guard Caitlin Clark. The lawmakers suggesting that, you know, discrimination and retaliation is occurring, and potentially they're accusing, you know, the W of being a hostile work environment. One, have you ever heard Congress get involved with a pro sport to this extent? Your reaction to that on its surface? And then two, when it comes to Caitlin Clark, putting her under the microscope, has she lived up to the hype here 3 years into her WNBA career? Ken calling out from the Peach State. And Atlanta wanting to chime in. What's going on, Ken?
1: Yes, thank you for taking my call. Yes, I just wanted to start off by saying that I've been a WNBA fan for 20 years, well, since 2020, and an NBA fan. So I watch year-round both leagues. So I'm knowledgeable about it. Have my favorite players in both leagues. But just to sound off on, has she lived up to the hype in the league? I personally don't think so. There are growing pains, you know, that what she's gone through, especially this year. Like I said, I've been watching for years. I've seen players go through a whole lot worse when it comes to
0: brother. You know what, man? Ken, I'm glad that you brought that perspective. I don't know how long you've been listening. That's what I tried to say earlier. If you're trying to hoop and holler about the way she's being treated is racially motivated, you don't know about the W. This is the culture of their league with every young player.
1: Yeah, I'm not saying that what she's going through is racially motivated, but players have been through this before, even years ago. So this isn't anything new with the physicality. She just has to adjust and be willing to go through it for them to say it's like a targeting thing or, you know, it's something that is motivated by that. I don't agree with, because again, it's happened with multiple players who've been in the league for years. So I think it's a little bit more magnified, because I think the expectation for her, I go to a lot of games. I've been to finals, playoffs, regular season games. And what I've heard the last 3 years is that since she's been in the league, she's kind of saved the brand and kind of, you know, brought more eyes to the game, which I think is true.
0: 100%.
1: She has a unique skill set. She can shoot from a distance that normal players in the league, most players cannot shoot from. But I think a caller earlier touched on it. Every player has its their improvement. Her defense could work, could use the improvement. She has a lot of turnovers. Not to say great players don't have that. So for there's sure. pluses and minuses to her game. But, you know, to say that she's saved the game or that what she's been through, other players have not been through.
2: It's overstated.
1: It's a stretch.
2: Ken, I appreciate you chiming in as always, my man. I hope to hear from you soon, pal. 310-840-4910. Let's move on from a crazy WNBA story to an even crazier, NBA story. This is the summer of LeBron James. He announced last week that him and the Lakers were donezo, and he was playing the field once again. And now everyone's doing their, best, job to recruit him and sell him on why he should sign with your, respective franchise. And I expect, just based off of the talent level of LeBron, you expect everybody who's anybody to be involved in his recruitment. Here's the other thing I'll say. Because of the level of player that we're talking about, I think if you're a team, you have to be unique with your presentation. This is LeBron James that we're talking about. Pull out all the stops. I know how it is on the dating scene. Fellas, there's some women that you're not going to do the rose petals in the hotel for. You know what I'm saying? Women out there, there's some men, you're not buying him no cologne. You take him how he smells just because that's how you roll. With LeBron, you're dropping the rose petals. You're getting a bouquet of flowers. You're doing everything you need to do to secure his services. And I don't expect there to be any stones left unturned in terms of them, talking about NBA teams, trying to acquire one LeBron James. With that being said, Bob Myers, who is a high-ranking official in the front office of the Philadelphia 76ers, he took the full court press of LeBron James to a whole new extent. Can you say NBA free agency in the year of our Lord 2026? Bob Myers, the architect of the Dynasty Warriors, now in Philadelphia, he helped hire their next general manager. He went on Rich Paul and Max Kellerman's podcast to chop it up. About what, Linnell? Why LeBron should go to the Sixers?
3: If he was here, I'd say, I honestly believe this is your best chance to win. You have to decide all the other things that are equally important, because it's his life, right? He has to play. He has to face the scrutiny of his decision that half the people will say, you should have done this or should have done that. And they'll criticize him for whatever, which is his life. So he's been through all that. What I would just say is, if it's about winning, let's talk about this team, because you can win here in Philadelphia.
2: I was stunned. I respect the game, though. Get ball, no ball, man. I done went some very unique routes to get the attention of women. So I get it, man. The shooter's going to shoot. I understand it, Bob Myers. You're doing what you got to do to secure the services of LeGoat James. I get it. This is taking LeBron, if he ain't already the GOAT, and he is in my eyes, to have a general manager go on your agent's podcast in front of the whole damn world to tell you why they want you. There's levels to this, man. There's levels to this. Y'all GOAT retired, went and played baseball, pretended like he was good. My GOAT continues to play and is being recruited in an unprecedented fashion. It got me thinking, though. I'm going to go back to the phones on this, see how creative you all can get. 310-840-4910. Let's play a game here tonight, here in this 1 o'clock hour on Westwood One Sports Night on the East Coast. You know what the game is called, ladies and gents? Pay very close attention. The game is called, What Would You Do for LeBron? Dun, dun, dun. What would you do to have LeBron James on your basketball team? And then your reaction to Bob Myers recruiting LeBron via Rich Paul's podcast. 310-840-4910. I love the hustle. I do. And I've been on the record stating it, right? Once the Jaylen Brown trade happened last week, I think the Sixers are the best team in the Eastern Conference. They also signed Anthony Simons over the weekend. Bucket getter off the bench, formerly of the Blazers and the Celtics. He is going to go Kanye crazy next year coming up here for Philadelphia. If they somehow add LeGoat James, you want to talk about legacy. Playing for a storied franchise like the Sixers that is so rich in tradition, in history, plenty of reason, in my opinion, plenty of reason for LeBron James to want to take his talents to Philadelphia. I think if LeBron was to join the Sixers, they would be the hands-down favorite to win the finals. If LeBron ends up in Philly, they will win the title. Book it. LeBron, VJ Max, Malcolm X, I mean, Jaylen Brown. I mean, you could literally have it your way with the Sixers. They can beat you at all three levels. I would love that group driving around in Akron. Brother, you got to respect the hustle. You got to respect the hustle, right? Even if you don't want to really go to Philly, you got to take them serious because the damn, for Bob Myers to go simp out on the air that way, on a live podcast in front of the whole world with no shame in his game, they want you bad in Philadelphia. I know you want to go team up with Steph Curry and your buddy Draymond. You're not winning a championship in Golden State, LeBron. LeGoat, I sit up here. I put my reputation on the line for you week in and week out. They've even come up with a new orientation for me. They call me bronsexual as a result of you, my friend. Make the right decision. And that decision, to me, is going to Philadelphia at this point. Win the title. Go be the guy. But Bob Myers recruiting a GM, well, he's not a GM technically. He's an advisor. He hired the GM. Let me use my proper terminology here. The fact that in the year 2026, nothing says 2K26 more, I would say, right? Nothing says 2K26 more than a basketball franchise recruiting a free agent via a podcast of the agent of the player. Nothing says 2026 more than that. I love it. I really do. Because I want all the insider trading. I want the insider information. I want to know how the sausage is made. Right? But for Bob Myers, like, if you don't land him now, holy cow. That's like doing the promposal bit and she says no. Like,
4: is it even insider trading at this point?
2: I mean, it's pretty open.
4: Because, I mean, they're just publicly sitting there, a nice well-lit room,
2: you know,
4: some camera people, a couple, you know, multi-shots
2: there. Were you being sarcastic when you said that? That's the other weird part about this. They're doing it, it looks like they're on a date almost. Like, the lights are kind of dim.
4: I mean, poor Max Kellerman. He's looking around like, where am I in this scenario?
2: Right. Why am I here? It's third wheeling, man. Third wheeling at his finest is what you saw out of Max. By the way, they do a pretty damn good job. I'm a fan of what they do. I love Rich Paul. People hate on him because they feel like, you know, him and Bron are trying to monopolize the league and take control. That's what you're supposed to do. When you got clout, you use it. I'll put it to you like this. Fellas out there, if you pulling an Aubrey Drake Graham and getting spray tan surgical abs or whatever the hell Drake did, you ain't doing it to have your shirt on at the beach. Huh? You pick up what I'm saying? If you're a woman out there, you got a BBL. You ain't doing it to sit on it. I'll tell you that. You're going to be on the beach, cheeks out. You don't go to Dr. Miami and not be on the beach. You don't go get veneers and not smile in every damn picture. So, no. I don't blame Rich Paul and LeBron for flexing their muscle and showing off. That's what they're supposed to do. They earned the right to be courted in this fashion. They earned it. Don't hate the player, hate the game. That's all I got to say about it. 310-840-4910 If you have any reaction to Bob Myers and the Sixers trying to recruit LeBron via a podcast, we'll take it at 310-840-4910. I also want to get your thoughts on where you want LeBron James to end up next. 310-840-4910 is the number. We'll go from the hardwood to the gridiron coming up. There has been one saga that has really captured the hearts and imagination of NFL fans out there throughout the past couple of weeks. I'll give you the details in the latest chapter in Aiyuk and the Commanders next here on Westwood One Sports Night.
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0: big guest, I would say, coming up in exactly 48 minutes, our guy Big E, one of the most decorated WWE superstars in the history of the business, going to stop by Westwood One Sports Night, 2 a.m. Eastern Time, to promote his new book, How I Got Over, Healing from Depression and Psychosis to Find Joy in and Out of the Ring. Big E's testimony, one of the best out there. So make sure you are locked into the program coming up 2 a.m. Eastern Time. Right now, though, I want to talk about something that, if I'm being honest, I have no interest in talking about, if I'm being frank. What, you mean you're about to talk about something you don't want to talk about, Linnell? Yes, it's exactly what I'm about to do. It's not that I don't want to talk about this. I would say I'm tired of talking about this. If you're watching on the YouTube stream, you see my background. It's filled with burgundy and gold. It's no surprise. It's no questioning what football team I root for on a week-in, week-out basis. I bleed burgundy and gold. I love the Commanders. The Commanders all offseason have been dealing with this Brandon Ayuk saga. And the way that he's carried himself on social media, initially, and really up until today, if I'm being frank about it, I'm not going to say I've been in his corner, but I've been a lot more understanding of the situation. I've been much more willing to give him a benefit of the doubt than others have been. We've heard CTE being thrown out. People have ignorantly compared him to Antonio Brown. The situation between Ayuk and the Niners, even to this day, antics aside, no one knows exactly what happened. So as a result of that, speculation is running rampant. With each social media post that Brandon Ayuk makes, the more criticism, the more blows get thrown in his direction. And we're now at the point, here on July the 9th of 2026, we're now at the point where I don't believe he's going to play football in 2026. I do not believe he plays in 2026. I, for the life of me, I've been willing to give him the benefit of the doubt, but now dragging Jaden Daniels into it, and that's what's happened here, right? Dragging Jaden Daniels into it is where I draw the line, because this has nothing to do with Jaden Daniels. And look, whether it's fair or not, I used to hate this growing up, by the way. And I'm sure somebody out there with kids is probably like, well, youngster, your folks was right. You know what I hated being told growing up that pissed me the hell off? You are who you hang around. No, I'm not. Do not say I am. I think it's the dumbest phrase that has ever been said by older people growing up. You are who you hang around. You're the company that you keep. I call poppycock. No, I'm not the company that I keep. Just because I got a friend that can't act right and won't get his head screwed on straight doesn't mean that I'm a jackass. That's how I feel about Jaden Daniels. This whole situation, even with Ayuk tagging Daniels on socials, this to me has no bearing on how I view Jaden Daniels from a maturity standpoint. He's done nothing wrong. Nothing at all throughout this. The thing that's frustrated me, though, and where I've lost patience with Ayuk, see, initially, your social media games were only impacting you. The moment you start mentioning other players, your best friend, that's when I take issue to it. You're now distracting others, right? That was the thing that my fourth grade teachers used to say to my aunt and uncle when I got kicked out of class. He's a distraction to others. He won't stop talking in class. Well, look at me now, Miss Chang. I'm talking for a living. But no. You can't hold Jaden Daniels accountable in this situation. I don't think it'd be fair to look at him differently in this situation. I am beginning to look at Brandon Ayuk differently. He posted on social media today. Shocker, guys. I woke up, You're breathing, I'm breathing, you got a pulse, I got a pulse. And Brandon Ayuk posted on social media. It's starting to become like clockwork. That's why I'm getting annoyed with his ass. Brandon Ayuk today on social media spoke once again on the quarterback of the Washington Commanders, Jaden Daniels. This time, sounds like a cry for help.
1: He said, I don't do that internet, bro. Hit my phone if you got to talk to me, bro. You got my number. And I called, he don't answer. Hit my phone, bro. It's important. It's the money on the line.
0: I got friends. Y'all got friends. Hell, we're friends, right? Here on Western One Sports Night. Depending on the closeness of your friends, you could get some jokes off that you couldn't get off to everybody. You know what I'm saying? Like, there are jokes that I could say to Denton that I probably couldn't say to Josh, if we're being frank. Just based off of I've known Denton for a while. I haven't known Josh that long. As far as Ayuk and Jaden Daniels is concerned, their friendship, because that has been put under the microscope here. Do I believe it's been compromised? Do I believe there is real friction between the two? To me, the jury is still out. I don't believe that. I know this is probably making me sound like an idiot, but I still don't believe that Brandon Ayuk is a total jackass. Despite all of the antics, despite all the shenanigans, I'm willing to give him the benefit of the doubt. I am. What's fascinating about this situation with Ayuk is that he's currently on the Denton, help me out here. Is it the do not report list?
2: He is on the reserve away from the team list.
0: So there we go. If he doesn't show up to camp, he'll get put on the do not report list. But he's got to get reinstated by the National Football League.
2: Well, right now, he can't even show up to camp. He needs to be like reinstation. The reinstating process has to be the first thing that he does.
0: So Brandon Ayuk's got to get reinstated first. And once he does that, I believe it'll clear the way for San Francisco to cut him. I think he's going to get cut with no real hassle. Where I think the hurdle is going to come is San Francisco is entitled to some of his signing bonus back because he did not do what he was supposed to do. And that's where he's really get down with that.
2: Throwing money away. And for those that are unaware,
0: yeah,
2: maybe they're not paying as super close attention. The belief is that he is in Virginia. He ain't staying somewhere cheap. He in a big house with a nice view. You see it in some of the videos. I mean, in one of the videos weeks ago, because this has been a long process, there's a multitude of college degrees on the wall because whoever owns the house, I think he's Airbnb-ing it, renting it, whatever, whoever owns the house probably has a bunch of honorary doctorates from somewhere. He's staying in one of the most wealthy areas in the country. And then complaining on Instagram about being held captive and the money running low.
0: Speaking of that, let's hear from Brandon Ayuk, because he did more than just criticize his dream quarterback, ironically enough. Did more than that today. Ayuk claiming that he's being held captive.
3: It'd be like BA and his social media antics. Well, shit, I got to get paid somehow because the employer holding me captive without pay. At least social media paying. I'll tell y'all what. I get a job back in the NFL, man. I'm still going to be on my social media.
0: So that last line right there, let me know, is cut. Just how, like, when you text WYD and she responds N-U-N, you know at that point, she is no longer for you, brother. Brandon Ayuk saying, if I get the chance to play in the NFL again, how the tone has changed, ladies and gentlemen. It went from, I'm playing for the Commanders coming up this fall, to if I get to play again, if they give me the opportunity to lace up my cleats once more, I'll be such a good boy. but I'll still do my social media antics. He is hilarious, dog, if I'm being real.
2: Things are so bad, he's British now. he's a small British child.
0: It's just, it's nutty, bro.
2: I mean, I thought the funniest one was when he was doing the, it felt like it was like a 90s commercial bit where he's trying to get people to go buy tickets to Commanders games. Gosh. He's just like standing in a hallway, Commanders.com. And I'm like, that's actually funny. Like, that's a funny thing to do.
0: He is, he's been amazing with the bits. I hate that we're about to make this parallel, but damn it, let's do it. We got an update on Brandon Ayuk. We also have an update on another troubled NFL star. Detroit Lions corner, Terrion Arnold, who we know was famously arrested about a week and a half ago for armed robbery, conspiracy charges, a litany of felonies being slapped on this brother for... I'm going to quickly explain the story. He got robbed by some folks, and he tried to do his best Pusheisty impersonation and get it back in blood, so to speak, and he robbed the wrong people back. It's trifling. It's terrible. There's no place for it. It's ignorant as hell. But he is he was released on $1 million bond. He cleared waivers, so the Lions released him. He cleared waivers. That shouldn't have been a surprise. I initially thought he was going to get picked up. But then when you think about the lack of certainty and clarity with the case, to claim him off of waivers for a team would be irresponsible. So he cleared through waivers, but according to his representation, his attorney, and Adam Schefter, he is expected to meet with several teams coming up here within the coming days and weeks who have interest in him. 310-840-4910. Who has a better chance of playing football in 2026? Terrion Arnold, who committed armed robbery, or Brandon Ayuk, who was going cuckoo on the job in real time? 310-840-4910. And I don't mean to make light of the situation. I just think the parallel between the two, well, they're both in peril, but the parallel between the two brothers in peril is nutty.
2: I think you're allowed to make light of the situation. I mean, Brandon Ayuk is being looked at as like this massive problem child when literally all he's doing is taking videos of himself. And Terrion Arnold lived out Lil Wayne's Mona Lisa in real time. And NFL teams are like, okay, but hear me out, though.
0: Denton, bro. It is the craziest thing. Because, like, yeah. As DJ just put it, like, they're... Listen, it's like when you bring a chick around the fam and Charlie's got bright red hair, clown shoes on. But she's so sweet. 310-840-4910. Who has a better chance of playing football in 2026? Terrion Arnold, who is currently facing several felonies in the state of Florida, if I'm not mistaken, and or Brandon Ayuk, who is just tripping on social media, begging for his best friend's team to sign him. 310-840-4910 is the number on that. As far as Terrion goes, and not to make light of that situation, but we kind of have to. As far as Terrion goes, the thing that sucks about this for him, not that Brandon Ayuk's not a good player. Terrion Arnold's like that. Terrion Arnold can play. I think Terrion Arnold's one of the best young corners in football. I'm stunned. But here's the other thing, though, and I guess why. When Brandon Ayuk does what he's supposed to do, I think teams will take a chance on him. Somebody's going to give him a vet minimum. He's too good. And to me, that's the moral of the story with the Terrion Arnold situation. He's too good. He's too good for this to be like a scenario where he doesn't receive a second chance. Speaking of chance... Let's go to Chance in Alabama. Wanting to check in. Chance, what's going on, brother? What you got for us, man?
4: Man, speaking of Terrion Arnold, man, you know, a lot of Alabama guys, it seems like once they get out from Nick Saban, they have a little bit of trouble once they enter the league.
0: That's what happens, man. It's the same thing with parents who raise their kids in fear. Nick Saban coaches fear into his kids. If you're a parent that raised your kid in fear, they out here tripping. Just like Nick Saban.
4: Yeah, they get out of the coop, so to speak, and they go crazy. Mm-hmm. One quick thing before I get to my point. You know, I somewhat agree with you that you're not who you hang around with, but who you associate with will rub off on you. There's actually a quote in the Bible. My mom used to say it to me all the time. She said, bad association spoils useful habits. And I never swore, so I hung around people who swore.
0: Bad association?
4: Bad association spoils useful habits.
0: Do you know where that comes from? Is that Ecclesiastes?
4: I'd have to ask my mom. She's the religious one. But it's basically, you hang around people who do negative things, it's going to rub off on you. But anyways, I'd love to say IUK has a better chance of playing, but I think this league is crazy. Kerryon Arnold may have a better chance, and this is why. IUK committed the ultimate sin, other than taking a knee like Kaepernick. He talked bad about his team in public on social media. You cannot do that. Yeah. Because he goes to another team and something happens wrong and he blasts them on social media or whatever. No one wants to take that. No one wants their dirty laundry aired out. That's the number one no-no. You cannot do that. And he's a darn good player. He's probably, if you had him on your team and you had a good number one, he'd be a great number two.
0: He's a bona fide top 12 dude, brother. I don't think there's any argument in the town. I appreciate the call. Corey out in Baltimore wanting to check in. Corey, what you got for us, man?
5: What up, big dude? How you feeling, man?
0: Feeling good, brother. Good to hear from you, man.
5: Yeah. But, I fought the 49ers and Brandon Ayuk, man. First of all, I think it was a problem anyway when he tried to get the big contracts. So, but they knew it, and they still signed him to that contract. That's why they gave him all that money up front. Mm. Secondly, the dude is a nut job, man. Ain't no way in the world. What he signed, like a $100 million contract for like, what, 4 years, 3 years or 4 years,
0: big,
5: something like that?
0: Big money guaranteed, and he doesn't mean much to him.
5: So you leaving money on the table. I don't care about if you don't have any guarantees. See, this guaranteed money type stuff, man, that's what get them. They gave you everything up front. So now you're saying wide receivers are signing this big money, and now it's like you want more money. You know what I'm saying? Like, dude, you had like two good seasons to me. You had two good seasons, and they signed you. You know what I'm saying? You cried wolf, and you got signed, you know? And now it's like you want more. So my thing is, why not just report to the people and go from there? You just on social media just going ham, man. I'm like, dude, what are you doing, dog?
0: The way he's acting, I honestly can't believe it.
5: Yeah, it's crazy, man. And then on top of that, the 49ers, man. I mean, at some point, you know that the dude is a nut job.
0: Well now at this point, I see what they're doing. If they're trying to get their money back, they're going to have a case against him where he's going to have to pay them back.
5: You can get your money back, but at the same token, like, what are your options, man? What can you get for this dude, man?
0: Nobody's giving you anything. That's the problem. If someone was willing to offer if they would offer like a Smith machine out of their damn weight gym, they wouldn't get it. Brandon Ayuk still.
5: Man, yo, that dude is a nut job, and I don't know what's going on, but I think Kerryon Arnold, man, I think he got a better chance, man, and him too, man.
0: Can't believe that's
5: dude. See, this is the thing about them cats, man. Like, you know, you guys have made it. So why put yourself in a position where as though you know you're going to go back in the hood and get robbed, man? Like,
0: it's silly, but look, man, you know how, but everybody, I resonate with the story because, man, it's and you hear pro athletes talk about it all the time, and I appreciate the call, Corey. It is hard to just separate yourselves from the people that helped you get to where you're at. Not many of them dudes that Terrion was hanging with was probably out there throwing him the football as he's doing DB drills. Maybe they ain't had the skill, but Terrion did. He was a breadwinner. He was the one that had the secret sauce. This idea that you're just supposed to be able to easily cut your friends off, I think is wishful thinking for those folks out there that look at these athletes and go, oh, you're from the struggle, but you made it out. Yeah, it ain't. It's easier to make it out than it is to cut people off is what I would say. 310-840-4910. Who's got a better chance of playing football in 2026? Tarion Arnold or Brandon Ayuk? 310-840-4910. I learned something new about myself over the course of my vacation, and we got an explanation from Brad Stevens on why the hell they traded Jaylen Brown. All that and more comes your way next on Westwood One Sports Night.
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0: night. Here's Linnell Willingham.
1: Yes, indeedy. Yes, indeedy. Plus 101 Sports Tonight continues as we get you up to 3 a.m. Eastern Time with the youngest in charge.

0: Arsenal Willa game. Did I say that already? I think I did. We got a lot more to get to here in the final hour and change of the program. Remember, a bunch of different ways you can check us out. You can be like, y'all come up with some, I'll be honest, y'all my people. I rock with y'all. Y'all come up with some ridiculous ass YouTube names. What the hell is Air Teeth Cali? What you got, air in your teeth? That mean you got a gap? I got a gap. You can see on the YouTube show, I got a gap too, brother. We one and the same, man. Air Teeth Cali says, I sat in the SUV listening until I found this live. Then I ran in the house. Shout out to you, man, on 97.1 out in L.A. listening to us. Cali cool. We had a lot more to get to here in the final hour. I have a confession to make. I'll do that. Coming up here momentarily, I'll do it now. And the reason I'm calling it a confession is because when I told the story earlier, a lot less people were listening. So it's really a confession now. People are going to start judging me. People are going to start pocket watching. I know how y'all get down. As a 28-year-old man who is single, the reason I go out, one, let me not even try to do some elaborate countdown. I go out for women. I go out trying to meet women. I'm trying to find the love of my life every time I step out this damn apartment. Are you kidding me? So this weekend, Saturday, I got invited to Darna. It's a club out in Arlington, Virginia, right? And I'm thinking, okay, go to Darna. I know the type of crowd that's going to be there. A bunch of beautiful Ghanaian women, right? Because the Ghana World Cup match was on. So I'm like, okay, my night going to start and finish at Darna. I got my ride share situation situated. We cool, and I can throw back as many shots as I could afford. And we'll get to that in a second, what could I actually afford. But no, get to Darna. And the parking situation was a little bit suspect. So it took forever for my Uber to get in. We eventually let us out. My boys are leaving the spot, though, trying to convene at another spot. And my one boy that I was with did the most rookie move ever. And it's not a rookie move because I understand what his intentions were. He's on the same type time that I'm on. Two of my boys went in a friend group of like six. Two of my boys went back in to collect their things on behalf of the other guys. And my one boy tried to go in with him, but he went in last. And he's a shorter fella. I'm about 6'1" 3/4". He's standing at a good 5'6", 5'7". And the security guard, like Roy Helu, Adrian, I say Roy Helu because he wasn't black. The Adrian Peterson stiff arm, my friend, not in his face, but in his chest several times. And my friend, you know how drinks are flowing. You stiff arm a guy in the chest. He gets rowdy back. I didn't tell this part of the story earlier because I couldn't. But I can tell it now that the FCC clearances have passed. The dude, the security guard, basically is like, man, I'll air this whole thing out. I'm like, dog, whoa. You're the one that initiated the physicality. He didn't like that my friend had some very choice words for him once he decided to push him. That's here nor there. It's like 102 degrees outside at 10 o'clock at night. I'm sweating. I've already sweated my shirt through. Lucky for your boy, I carry a spare shirt. I'm prepared when I go outside. You don't find your wife sweaty. I'll tell you that. You find your wife with a spare shirt. So I keep my spare shirt on me. You know what I'm saying? I never go outside in the summertime with no spare shirt. We moved from Darna to Lucky Bar. Now, Lucky Bar is a very well-known bar in D.C. You can catch a lot of athletes there. You never know who you can catch at Lucky Bar. People pop out the Lucky Bar. It was a $20 charge to get in. I wasn't for Lucky Bar because I knew what Lucky Bar comes with. You don't go to Lucky Bar to just stand around and mingle. You post up in a section and you people watch. People watch, I mean women watch. You scope it. You try to find, like I keep saying, you try to find the love of your life. At Lucky Bar, as we get into the bar, mind you, I had to pay $20 to get in. But then when we're in the bar, but we're in the section in the club, my friend taps you on the shoulders and says, yeah, bro, send me $120. What? What? Why would he mean send you $120? Why am I sending you $120? Because that's the price it costs for six people to split a bottle in a section. $450 minimum for a bottle, two bottle minimum. It's nasty work. I'm in a section partying with people. Not really partying because I'm 6'2", 280 pounds. I can't get jiggy with it. It's nasty work in there, man. Moral of the story, I lost $140 this past weekend, and I'm never going to the club ever again. I am hanging up my jersey when it comes to the club. Any of you idiots out there that think you got money, oh, I'm popping it. If you, I don't care how rich you are. If you're stupid enough to waste your money in the club on a section, spending $1,200 for a bottle that you can get for $27.99, you'd have lost your damn mind. Final hour of power comes your way next. And WWE legend Big E going to join the program next here on Westwood One Sports Tonight.
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1: Welcome back, Westwood One Sports Night with the youngest of Charles Linnell Willingham, taking you up to 3 a.m. Eastern Time. We told you we had a big-time guest planned for y'all tonight. Joining us right now, one of the most decorated WWE superstars in the history of the business, one of my personal faves, WWE legend Big E, Ettore Big E Ewen, joining us right now. Here on some business, we're going to have a good time as well. He's going to chronicle his meteoric rise through his book of How I Got Over Healing from Depression and Psychosis to Find Joy in and Out of the Ring. Special story. He gets to talk his stuff. Your perspective in this book, I'm going to be interested to kind of read when it actually does come out, man, just to hear it from, you know, that other side, man. So we're happy that you were able to make some time for us tonight, man.
2: No, it's a pleasure, man. I can't thank you enough for having me.
3: Bruh, talk to us about this. Like, I'm a big reader, right? This title is the greatest thing ever. Linnell and I talk music all the time. We love talking rap, talking double entendres, all these things. The title of this book is fantastic. How quickly, when you started this process, you get this title, be like, all right, How I Got Over, and then it means so many different things.
2: Yeah, I appreciate that, man. So it took me a little while to figure out. I was like, at first, people know Feel the Power. I was like, is there anything with that? But that ended up feeling corny. I was like, that's not the route to go. But to your point, the reason I settled on How I Got Over is so I thought it parallels my life really well. So I grew up in the church. My dad is a preacher. There's a few different gospel singers who've sung How I Got Over. But I grew up listening to Mahalia Jackson, and she sung the song How I Got Over, this traditional gospel song. It's beautiful. But also, as I got older, I grew up loving rap, and I love hip hop. And there's an incredible Roots album that's called How I Got Over, also a song of the same name. So I felt like it was such a great way to encapsulate this idea of growing up in the church, not being allowed to listen to hip hop, but then kind of this mashup of the sacred and the secular combining, and me trying to figure out who I was as a young man. But also in wrestling, getting over is a term we use when it means that you have the crowd in the palm of your hands. When you start to get over with the crowd, that's a big deal. But more than anything, for me, I really wanted to write a book about my mental health journey, and the idea of, like, this is how I got over my self-loathing, my depression, my issues with psychosis. This is my path to finally healing through a lot of that stuff. So in many ways, it worked just on a bunch of different levels. So I thought How I Got Over just really felt like a fitting title.
1: Your story, brother, just to be blunt, is powerful, man. Like, what's the thing about your testimony that you want people to know, man? Like, if you could take one thing from it.
2: Man, I really appreciate that. So for the longest time, I felt hopeless. So at the age of 19, I was diagnosed with major depressive disorder with psychotic features. I spent a month in a psych ward. I went through electroconvulsive therapy on 9 different occasions. So this whole life that I've been fortunate enough to live, being able to be WWE champion, being a part of the New Day that WWE named its greatest tag team of all time, all these accolades and everything, to me, sometimes I look at my life and it's like, it almost feels like a fever dream. Like, there is no way, coming from where I came from, this point of thinking about wanting to die every single day for years and years, struggling. Like, I'm talking about, like, this wasn't like a momentary descent into darkness. This is something I can look back at being 9 years old, looking in the mirror, hating who I was, wanting to be anyone on earth but who I was, carrying that through high school, even struggling. Like, there were times I talk about the fact that, okay, my career started really taking off around 2015 with the New Day, but there was a point in 2019 where I wrote a suicide note. You know what I mean? Like, so even this idea that I had so much success that you would think, okay, you have everything you need, you're financially successful, you're healthy, you have everything you need, but yet there's still this hole inside of you. So for me, the idea of, I really wanted to write a book talking about just the depth of my struggles, because so many of us feel hopeless. We don't feel like life is ever going to get better. And in many ways, I wanted to talk about the fact that, you know, in many ways, wrestling saved me, but it didn't fix that hole in me. And it wasn't until 2020 when I found meditation and mindfulness that it really just changed my life in so many different ways. So, man, we run into so many people in our industry. Whether, you know, a lot of fans who are struggling with their own mental health. I have so many people who come up to me and say, you know, you got me through a very hard time. Or I have people say, you know, I was thinking about committing suicide myself, but something about you and the boys that allowed me to keep carrying on or to find some joy in life. I think so many of us are quietly struggling with our mental health, who are barely holding on. And there's so much, you know, a lot of the stigma has been broken, but I still think there's more of that to go. You know, if you break your leg, you don't have any problem telling your friend, I broke my leg, I need to go get surgery. There is a path to recovery and treatment, and there's no shame in it. But yet with depression, with anxiety, with mental illness, there's still so much shame. And I think for someone like me, who has been on TV as this bright, colorful character with a big smile on his face, if I can be more honest and open about my struggles before WWE, but also what I struggled with while I was still on top, to let people know, because oftentimes there's this belief that because you have money or because you're on TV, you got it made, you have no problems, life is grand, life is beautiful. And so much of the messaging that we get in our culture is money will solve your problems, accolades will solve your problems, you know, having millions of followers will solve your problems. And I just wanted to have a more honest look at what it's like to struggle with depression, to have everything seemingly. And that's the thing too, is I met so many people, you have these conversations and it's so hollow when it feels like my career is going well, I got friends. You look at everything around you on paper and everything is going beautifully, but yet I still feel so empty. Yet I don't want to get out of bed. I don't want to wake up in the morning. So I think the more we can have these honest conversations and not feel like someone is shaming us or someone is pointing the finger at us or someone is looking down at us, but the more open and honest we can be, I think, man, that's the path to really saving lives. And not just saving lives, but allowing people to live better lives. Like, I think, man, we all want to be better husbands, better sons, better partners, better humans. And more than anything, for me, the message is I want to be better for me. Like, I want to be happy. I'm fatigued. I'm exhausted from being depressed, from my negative self. I want to be good for me. So that's where it all started for me, was really just addressing the stuff that I had going on for so long. And man, it's been such a beautiful journey. People talk about the work, and there's a lot of work involved. I meditate every single day. I've been to therapy for years. I was on medication. But if it wasn't for doing the work, I wouldn't be here right now, and I wouldn't be flourishing and thriving. So for me, that's really why I wanted to write this story.
3: Was it easy to be that vulnerable and really let the outside world that's seen you in a certain light for a number of years, but let them into the actual you, what's going on behind the stage, to so to speak?
2: It wasn't easy initially. I will say, I don't think I would have been in this position. I wouldn't have been comfortable enough to write my story just a few years ago. I still carried shame with it. But I will say, by the time I decided, so kind of what really changed the landscape for me is, years prior, I had my creative partner suggested that I write a memoir, and I think the world of him. But at the time, I wasn't really ready for it. But what changed the game is the Players Tribune reached out to me in 2024, and I wrote an article, worked with them, an incredible platform. I can't speak highly enough about them. But we sat down and I told my story, and the article came out December of 2024. And the response for that thing, man, really just opened my eyes, seeing how many people reached out and connected with it and resonated with it, because I talked about my mental health struggles. And that really just emboldened me to say, look, there's so much more that I have not been able to include in this essay. So let me actually sit down and write out the whole story. And yeah, just the response alone, just now doing interviews for the book, man, I feel like we're doing exactly what I want. Like, even if the book flops, man, just the fact that we're having these conversations, that we're now, like, people are reaching out to me and DMing me. I had one gentleman reach out and say that I had an interview that dropped a couple weeks ago. And he said that day he was in his hotel room and he was going to commit suicide. And he just listened to the interview and he said he was just crying. We went back and forth for a little bit. We talked, and he seems like he's in a much better space now. But man, to me, that is, at this point of life and career, if that's what I'm using my voice for, man, that's everything, man. That is it. So yeah, that article, that Players Tribune article, really emboldened me to finally sit down and write my whole story.
1: It is a uber powerful message. You got my big ass over here crying, man. Because in all sincerity, man, just what you said, it hits home. And for me, what I was thinking about is, I honestly just got emotional hearing you speak, man. Just, you're viewed as this massive beast of an athlete, man. But I look at your mental strength. I look at how you've been able to overcome and beat those thoughts, bro. Like, it is super inspiring. I'm glad that you know, especially people in the African-American community becoming more comfortable with having this sort of conversation, man. It means the absolute world to me. And to hear you talk about, you know, the dude in the hotel from the last interview, man, like that, it's stuff like that is why, you know, these conversations are super important to have, man. And you are an absolute legend, brother. And I'm excited to hear you continue to tell your story, man.
2: I appreciate that, man. And I really think this is a message for all people, male, female. But I will say, man, I do think us, especially as Black men, I do think this mental health crisis is a very real thing. And for so many of us, like, I don't know how you grew up, but I grew up with this idea. My father always, like, a man doesn't cry. You don't show vulnerability. Right. You don't talk about your feelings. So for me, it was just bottling everything up inside of me. And over time, that might have worked for a little bit, but it got to a point where I just couldn't take it anymore. I couldn't hold anything else in. And I think for so many of us, we feel like we have to carry the weight of the world on our shoulders. I remember coming up playing football thinking, I got to get to the NFL so I can get make sure I can retire my mom, make sure I can take care of this. You just feel like not only do I have to be, in many ways, I have to contribute financially, but I have to be the strong one. I have to be there for people. And whether you're Black, white, this is something that so many of us just carry. And I just think, like, man, the more we can have these open and honest conversations and the more vulnerable we can be, because I think we also get a lot of the wrong messages as well. You know, a lot of our media tells us that men's mental health is silly. It's nonsense. You need to pick yourself up by your bootstraps and keep chugging along. But to me, there is nothing glamorous about drinking yourself to death, about drugging yourself to death, about taking out your inner pain and your anger on your kids or your spouse. Like, man, let's work on being the best people we can be. Let's address what's going on inside of us, because so many of us, we carry these things from childhood and we don't understand why we lash out when someone says something now that we're in our 30s or 40s, and we don't understand. Oh, and for me, I just wanted also to have more conversations about therapy, because I think there's a lot of misconceptions about therapy. And a lot of people think it's just, we're going to sit you down in this chair, we're going to pat you on the head, say it's all okay, it's your
1: parents'
2: fault. Right. But for me, it's like, how do I understand? I'm just trying to connect why I react this way to this behavior. Why? Mm-hmm. And for me, the more I was able to investigate and really look at, okay, this is why, because we repeat these behaviors over and over, and we don't necessarily understand why or what makes us so angry or what makes us feel so insecure. And for me, therapy was just about building that roadmap and then building the tools so that if I am dealing with a stressful day, okay, I know how to breathe through it. Or if I am feeling anxious on a certain day, it's okay. This is my path to dealing with it. And that's what it's all about, man, is just having those mental tools. It's not erasing the difficulties of life, because life will always have hurdles to overcome. Mm-hmm. It will always have difficulties. That is never going to just be erased. Life, for me, will never just be completely smooth. But once you have the tools to be able to navigate all those ups and downs, man, you really feel like, man, I can overcome anything. Because for the longest time, I felt like I was a victim of my mind. Like I felt like I was just along for the ride. My mind's going to do whatever it's going to do, and I just have to survive its ups and its downs. But now, man, I really feel like I have the mental tools, and now I feel like I'm in control. I'm in the driver's seat, and I know, okay, something bad happens. There's a loss here. Like this is how we work through it all. So that's really, for me, I just wanted to preach this message. And there's so many people out here already doing this work, but sometimes it just takes someone who either looks like you or someone who you see on TV. I'm not bringing anything new to the table. I'm not sure. Selling you anything. I don't have an Ator UN system that's going to change your life that you pay $9.99 a month for. I'm not trying to do any of that, man. I'm just trying to say, look, man, let's have some real conversations about what we're all going through. Let's get the help we need, and let's become better people for ourselves and for our families.
3: So obviously you've been involved in the world of professional wrestling for a long time, and we have heard stories from 20 years ago about the locker room being one way. It sure seems like from our vantage point that it's significantly better now. In when you wrote the Players Tribune article in particular, how did you see that kind of have ramifications positively inside the WWE locker room for people to be comfortable talking about these sorts of subjects?
2: Yeah, I had some of my coworkers who reached out and said some really lovely things. I think one of the cool things is now Charlotte is now working with, I don't know if they're a nonprofit or not, but it's about self-care and it's in the mental health realm. So I know that's something that she's doing now. But I will say, like, I have to give props as well to AJ Lee, seeing her return to the locker room. She was someone who wrote a book about her struggle with bipolar years ago, and has worked with NAMI, which is a nonprofit, the National Alliance on Mental Illness. So she's been doing this work for a while. And even before I was ready to write my story, just seeing her be so open and brave allowed me to finally say, you know what? I can be open about what I went through as well. But I also have to give credit to, I remember DeMar DeRozan came out years ago about his mental health struggles. Kevin Love came out years ago as well. And I think the more we just have these conversations and the less they feel so monumental, the more it's like, yeah, I struggle with depression. That was something I went through, but this is my path. I think the more we can just normalize a lot of these discussions, I think it allows all of us to heal. But I think not everyone is receptive, especially, you know, we the locker room is still, you know, it's still a bunch of dudes who
1: you know what I'm saying? Yeah.
2: But I think in time, I think more of us will start to open up and be more honest about what we went through.
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4: Somebody cutting onions in here, man. Holy cow. Big E, everybody, if you want more of that raw, honest, gripping conversation, almost an entire hour we spent with former WWE champion Big E promoting his new book. You can check us out if you're watching the YouTube stream. You know about this already. If you're not, Westwood One Sports Night on YouTube. You can see the interview in its entirety, about 45 minutes left to go. In that interview, I'll be honest, man. I've gotten to do a lot of really cool things since I've, you know, burst on the scene here in sports radio locally, now nationally. Getting to cover my favorite childhood team growing up, the Commanders, is awesome. Shout out to you, Denton, for even pulling the strings on getting us this massive guest. That was, without a shadow of a doubt, the most sense of purpose I've felt doing anything in this profession. Obviously, it's cool. I go by the youngest in charge, right? I look to inspire those that are young and look like me and show them, hey, like maybe, you know, being a rapper or a football player isn't always the way to go, man. Why don't you get into something like this? That conversation that we had with Big E, one, him sharing his testimony, but then two, like hearing somebody of his status and stature. And for some of you, it may be hearing somebody of my status and stature be that open, honest about the mental health battles that folks go through, especially us as men. Just a super powerful conversation, gripping, and a sense of purpose, man. I feel really good after having that conversation because I know even if it helps just one person out there, we accomplish the goal. And then us getting a nerd out over the wrestling part was absolutely awesome as well, man, because he is just, he's special, dog. And it, like, then I didn't realize this, bro. That spot that ultimately we think ended his career, it could have killed him, man.
3: There was people that immediately thought, oh, he's not going to be able to walk again after that. So you guys heard a snippet of that. The rest of the conversation is almost largely about wrestling after that, just because we started nerding out a little bit, which is as we do. But he was really cool. I mean, we did not expect to have him for an hour, and he was very, very gracious with his time. Talked some college football in there as well. I had like a list of questions that I still wanted to get to that I like couldn't
4: get to. We had a lot that we didn't get to.
3: I mean, I wanted to ask him about what a twin was because of the viral moment on their old podcast with them and the Usos, and if you haven't seen it, you need to go watch it. It's like the most hilarious thing ever. I would call it a bit. I don't think it was a bit.
4: Where what did he like? Go ahead.
3: He had to explain to everyone in the room that if the Usos were born, my understanding is, on the same day, but like very late in the day. And they were making a joke like the doctor should have been hilarious and held one of them for like to go over to the next day, like very, very close to midnight, right? So like you got to tell mom, hey, you got to clench for a little bit just so we can, you know, get this over. And there were people in the room that were like, well, that would have made them twins anymore because they were born on different days. And it's like a 4-minute bit where E has to like just tell everyone, no, you're still a twin. It's about like the pregnancy itself, not the day. I wanted to ask about the popcorn meme because Big E's one of the most famous GIFs that everyone uses on social media. So there's a lot of stuff, but we had a great time with him, man. He was really, really awesome.
4: You can catch the entirety of our conversation, myself, the super producer, Denton Day, sitting down with a guy that's going to be a WWE Hall of Famer one day, man. Special career, obviously cut short due to injury. Big E joined us here on Westwood One Sports Night. You can get the entirety of the conversation on our YouTube page. Just make sure you search Westwood One Sports Night, and because we're great hosts, How I Got Over, his new book, Healing from Depression and Psychosis, to find joy in and out of the ring. You can get that available for pre-order wherever your books are sold. We got about 30 minutes left to go here in the rest of the show. A lot more to get to. We'll get back on the hardwood coming up on the other side of the break. There were the Jordan rules. Now there are the Caitlin Clark laws. I'll expound upon that more next. This is Westwood One Sports Night.
0: We know you're jonesing for some football just like we are. NFL training camps begin opening in 14 days. And yes, we're counting. You're home for the NFL. Westwood One Sports.
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0: here I am. Bus 101 Sports Night continues, but a half hour left to go. Isn't that crazy? First show off vacation, flying by. Because we're having a good time, man. Kicking it here on West with One Sports Night. Talking text line wide open for you per usual at 310-840-4910. I want to get back into the hoop. If you're just joining us, there was honestly a jaw-dropping story that came out of the WNBA earlier this afternoon. Kendra Andrews of ESPN reporting that a group of 11 Republican lawmakers led by U.S. Republican August Pfluger of Texas, they sent a letter to WNBA Commissioner Kathy Engelbert on Wednesday. Why'd they send the letter, Linnell? To tell her how great the league is doing and to congratulate them on their new collective bargaining agreement and to congratulate them on their new expansion of the schedule? Well, sure, that is what the 11 Republican lawmakers sent the letter about, right? No. They sent the letter demanding, quote, accountability for, quote, multiple attacks against Indiana Fever star Caitlin Clark. The letter describes Clark, rightfully so, I would add, as the face of your league, someone who has generated massive fan interest, increased TV ratings, new corporate sponsors. You can have all of the disdain towards her as a player that you want. You can nitpick her defense all you want. You can talk about, you know, the three-point percentage taking a dip all you want. What you cannot doubt, what you cannot deny, is the fact that Caitlin Clark is box office. Caitlin Clark has been nothing but a stimulus package to the WNBA from a streaming standpoint, from a television rights standpoint, from a ticket sales standpoint. She has been a massive, massive draw, but I am drawing the line in terms of how much she is being coddled. For Congress to stick their nose in this, and some of the quotes that come out of this statement is ludicrous. Where I'm lost with this, right? Congress is alleging, these 11 Republicans are alleging that, hey, you know, the way she's being treated on the court is some form of discrimination or retaliation. They go as far as to say, if discrimination or retaliation is occurring and creating a hostile work environment, we support any appropriate investigation by who? The Department of Justice getting involved, potentially. The Department of Labor getting involved potentially, or the big guns, the Equal Employment Opportunity Commission. The fact that these super important entities are getting involved in this, one, is a total joke. Honestly, a total joke. The fact that Congress is trying to get involved. But the fact that this is the climate of the WNBA, I think is even worse. This is good, though, for the sport. I'll say it till I'm purple. This is great for the sport. This storyline, this headline is perfect for the sport. They need all of the storylines that they can get. That is why the NFL dominates through the entire calendar year. That's why the NBA, you know, dominates through the entire calendar year. This idea that she's being picked on and that there's some sort of prejudice in how she's being officiated is a joke. Like, come on, man. The fact that, look, anybody that is got their panties in a wad over the way that Caitlin Clark is being treated on the floor. You don't understand the culture of the WNBA. Caitlin Clark ain't the first, and she damn sure ain't going to be the last player to receive a hard foul in a WNBA game. That is the culture of their sport. And look, I look at it from everybody's perspective, man. I try to be an equal opportunity radio host, right? When you look at it from the veterans in this league's perspective, talking about the veterans of the WNBA, I think she came into the W with a massive target on her back. One, because of how good she was. And then two, those conversations of how good she was, they kind of got hyperbolized. And I think the current players in the W was like, oh, hell nah. We're not going to let this girl come into this league that we have built from the ground up and take over. We're not going to call and allow for her to be called the best player in the W, and she ain't busted a grape yet. I totally understand where the vets were coming from. What I do think is kind of petty and stupid is this. So in the WNBA, the way that their all-star format is set up, 50% of the votes that come from the fans, 25% of the votes come from the players, 25% of the votes come from the coaches. 85 WNBA players voted Caitlin Clark as the 11th best guard in the W. Her peers clearly don't like her, and I think that's the problem with the league. You can give her tough love all you want, but this is taking it too far. The 11th best guard in the W. She's third in the damn league in scoring. She's second in assists. The Fever have the best record in the entire Eastern Conference. It's egregious that they voted her the 11th best guard. And they should be embarrassed. They should be, man. They should be. And I think if I'm Kathy Engelbert, man, to me, I would have a problem with that more than the fouls that she's getting. Because I don't think the fouls that she's getting are out of the ordinary. I think she's getting good hard fouls that any other young up-and-coming star in the sport would get. Here's the T on it, though, right? Y'all want to sit up here and complain and moan and groan about how Caitlin Clark is fouled? Look at the other girls in the W. She's not the only youngster that gets tough love. Paige Beckers is getting it. Angel Reese gets it. Olivia Miles gets it. Cameron Brink got it last year when she was healthy. Kelsey Plum gets disrespected. It's what they do in the W, their vets hating on the youngsters. It's stupid. It is. I can't get behind it. It's ignorant. It's stupid. Don't make a whole lot of sense. But let's call it that. Let's not act as if it's racially charged or racially motivated. I don't think it's that at all. But to Caitlin Clark's credit, right, I think she was totally overhyped coming into the league. Thinking that she was going to walk in and be the best player from day one, I thought was a crazy ask. What I do give her credit for, and we took a bunch of calls on this earlier, I wouldn't say she's lived up to the expectation, but she damn sure hasn't succumbed to the pressure. I wouldn't say she's, you know, lived up to the heights, but she hasn't folded either. Caitlin Clark, I give it to her. Say what you want. You cannot like how much she talks to the officials. People complain about her whining and whatnot. She's a super competitor. All your favorite athletes do it. She's a badass. No mistaking it, right? For all of the hype that she's gotten, right, she may have fallen short in terms of, like, her actual play on the floor, but she's as tough as nails. She hasn't met a shot she doesn't like. She's not backing down from any of these veterans. She's not scared. When she gets trash talked, what does she do? She trash talks right back. I tried to compare her to Stone Cold Steve Austin as we was getting prepared for the show. And as I sit here and really think about it, what was great about Austin is we all, or the folks back in the late 90s, right? Everybody could resonate with wanting to go to work and beat the hell out of your boss. Everybody could resonate with it, which is why Austin got over so well during the McMahon era. I wonder how Caitlin Clark being hated on by all of her peers in the W, does that make W fans dislike her? Or does that make W fans dislike the old grumpy veterans? Because I see both sides of the coin. What they need to do is chill out, though. Because let's just say, like Stone Cold Steve Austin, let's just say Caitlin Clark doesn't like the match that she's booked for and decides to take her ball and go to hell home and go play over in China somewhere. Then what? Then the W screwed.
1: Thank God she isn't soft. She's like not. That. Because I've seen that exact thing mentioned ever since this foul that has really taken the world by storm, which, by the way, I watched that like last week. I didn't see it live, and I would just
0: It's not even friends. That bad to me, bro.
1: It was not that bad of a foul. Like, it's it was not that bad of a foul, but I digress. We're way beyond that. This idea that she's just going to leave the WNBA, it makes her look like a loser.
0: And she's
1: could she go make money elsewhere? Sure, of course she could. Mm-hmm. But she's making money now. And she's a competitive freakazoid. That's one of the things that draws you to it. Like, it's not just that she was really good in college. She was really good at Iowa.
0: Right.
1: You know how many of us care about Iowa outside of our guy Biggie? But you know how many of us care about Iowa women's basketball? None before her. That was really the magic of her. She's this competitive freakazoid. So this idea that she's going to leave and take her ball and go home because she can go get, like, the big three is going to pay her millions of dollars, or she could go overseas to make a lot of money. I think a lot of people vastly overestimate the amount of money that is overseas in women's basketball. If they really had a lot of money, everyone would just stay there.
0: Can I be honest? I remember when she was first coming into the league, right? That big three conversation came up because Ice Cube was like, hey, man, I'll pay whatever to get her. Her ass would get baba fried in the big three.
1: You get destroyed. Are you kidding me?
0: How the hell
1: Joe Johnson would go crazy on her.
0: I think it's crazy to suggest that she can play against men. That's totally disrespectful. I also think it's totally crazy to suggest that, like, her treatment by her peers in terms of fouls is racially motivated. Like, that's a joke, man. Honestly. Like, anybody who says that and agrees or doesn't think it's ridiculous, you tell me you haven't watched a WNBA game without Caitlin Clark. Without telling me you haven't watched a WNBA game without Caitlin Clark. Those women get busy. Man, y'all go look it up, man. It's a video of Angel Reese literally crying. She got roasted on social media like a month ago because she was crying after a hard foul. Literally in tears, her big ass, her tall ass crying is, I'm sorry, I'm being insensitive, but it was crazy.
1: I do think, generally speaking, the physicality is a lot.
0: Yeah, it is.
1: Like, at times it is distracting from the game because you're, like, watching someone get smacked upside the head, and it's just, like, a normal behavior in this league. So, like, at times that is a lot. But the idea that it was never physical before Caitlin Clark is not accurate. But people don't like the WNBA, and that's fine. They like Caitlin Clark. That's fine.
0: Which is A-OK. There are plenty of would you describe it to, like, Hulk Hogan, bro? People didn't like pro wrestling. They love Hulk Hogan.
1: I like Caitlin Clark way too much to call her Hulk Hogan.
0: I forgot Hulk Hogan.
1: The metaphor might be accurate.
0: You see what I'm saying, though?
1: I like Caitlin Clark way too much. And I think Caitlin Clark, personally, is very different from Hulk Hogan.
0: Oh,
1: she, like, that's the thing that kind of does suck about this the most, is that she feels a certain kind of way about a lot of the things that people revolve her name around. And it's vastly different than a lot of the people who revolve her name around these things. Like, my guess is this, like, lawmaking thing, it's embarrassing to her.
0: Yeah.
1: Like, what do you mean I have people in Congress trying to make people nice to me? That's, like, very loser behavior.
0: Yeah. And that's where part of me, like, wants to go to bat for, because to your point, like, I don't think it's necessarily fair. And I don't think she, most importantly, I don't think she wants it. But, like, at the end of the day, in reality, she's not in any control of this. I think this is going to have the inverse effect of what Congress thinks. I think the fouls are going to come harder. I think she's going to get targeted. Like, I can see this now escalating as a result of this. I can see the WNBA players saying, oh, you thought that was something. Watch this. Hopefully, fingers crossed for Caitlin Clark, that doesn't happen, because I don't want to see her get hurt or see anybody get hurt. But she is polarizing, man. I love everything about it. I do think she's a little, was a little overrated coming in, though. But she's done an excellent job. She hasn't lived up to the hype necessarily, because I think that's impossible. But she ain't met a shot. She don't like it. She don't duck smoke. I love it.
1: We do have a text message. I don't necessarily think this text message is in good faith, but I feel like we need to address it. Yeah. The text says, so it's okay to bring street culture onto the court. Assault is assault. That's the text message. It's an idiotic text message.
0: It's stupid.
1: There is not a foul in men's basketball, in women's basketball, that if it took place in a regular atmosphere is not going to be classified as assault. There's like literally not a single time. You're getting smacked in the head. You're getting pushed off of a place. If someone just came to a restaurant and pushed you, even if it was just with their hip, in like a box out, like literally boxing out is assault in a restaurant. If a waiter boxed you out in a restaurant, you'd be like, what is happening over here? So this idea that it's like this massive assault on her, every single foul is assault. That's literally why it's a foul.
0: Yeah. Real quick, though, do you agree with me or disagree with me on that, Dan? Do you think this is going to charge the players up? And they're going to be like,
1: I kind of think they already are. I don't know how much. I was kind of watching the game tonight.
0: Yeah.
1: She played against the Sparks. She wasn't spectacular. It's her first game back from a back injury. But I wanted to see what the level of physicality was. It to me, nothing jumped off the screen necessarily to me. So it was kind of normal. She does that. That like head tilt thing.
0: Oh my gosh, she loves like
1: the head.
0: That.
1: She loves the head tilt thing, but I didn't think it was anything from, crazy. Right? Not Maya Moore. Maya Moore did not do that.
0: That's an NBA thing, man.
1: It's she's an NBA that from, thing. Yeah. She's watching Luka Doncic.
0: Literally, I was Luka, Shea, Kyrie. Everybody does it, man. Damn, it's 2:43 a.m. Eastern time. We gotta go to break before they cancel us.

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0: tunes.
1: I could have played this on piano during COVID.
0: Damn. Did you acquire the skill during COVID?
1: Yeah, it was when everyone was picking up bread.

0: Speaking of AJ DeBanza, him and Darren Peterson in one of the most highly anticipated summer league matchups of all time. They're going to lock horns later tonight, 9 p.m. Eastern time, Jazz in a Wizards on the big four-letter network that sucks. Without further ado, we do the same thing each and every morning to put this bad boy to bed. Denton Day puts our show to bed. Play those sleepy tunes, Taz.
1: So I've not gotten your thoughts on the Taylor Swift, Travis Kelce wedding. You haven't really been on air since they got wed in what was totally all about love and not about showmanship. Did you break something?
0: Dude, I just broke these freaking earrings that I just bought this weekend. How the hell does the... They're fake, but...
1: Fashion Nova men's?
0: Yeah. No, no.
1: No.
0: I guess, no. They would never. I'm sorry. My thoughts real quick on their wedding. I thought it was stupid. The amount of people they got invited was like over the top, and it takes away the intimacy and specialness of a wedding. So.
1: But that's where our story takes us to, because Charles Barkley went on, I think it was a radio show in Phoenix, and they asked him about the Taylor Swift Travis Kelce wedding, and Charles Barkley got invited, and he declined. He listed a number of reasons. One of which was that he didn't want to dress up, which is like the most old man reason of all time, but I like really respect it. He's like, man, I'm not doing that. Yeah. But one of the other reasons was that he said he met Taylor Swift once and didn't know her. He met Travis Kelce like before. Yeah, but literally that. He's like, I don't know you like that. That's the most Charles Barkley thing of all time, because the Taylor Swift and Travis Kelce wedding did feel like the old Hollywood reach around, but just in Madison Square Garden. And that was weird to me.
0: I think it's corny, bro. I thought their wedding was corny as hell. I hated, you know, how much interest there was in it. I don't think they're going to last.
1: I hope they last. I don't know that Taylor Swift, and this is just like, is like kind of a joke, but it's also not a joke. I just don't know that she has like real friends that are not in the entertainment industry, because she is.
0: Why did they go this route for their wedding? Like, who do you think this was, his idea or her idea? Her idea.
1: I do not think this was his idea. This was this was her idea. And like, she has friends in the entertainment industry, I think, but you know how hard it would be to be friends with Taylor Swift? Like, if you had science class with her?
0: Yeah.
1: To now?
0: Yeah. I mean, that's... Hi, Carlito says, Swift now has more rings than Charles Barkley. That's a good one.
1: I thought Chuck was married.
0: Charles strikes me as a bachelor.
1: He has grandkids.
0: Oh, well, that doesn't mean he's married.
1: That doesn't mean he's married, yeah.
0: I'm not saying what people...
1: he's been married since 89.
0: Oh, he's been married since 89?
1: Yeah. All right, let's put some respect on Charles.
0: Why have we, like, never seen his wife?
1: She probably does not want to deal with all the nonsense. Like, being a regular person married to Charles Barkley would be insane.
0: Okay, my clock froze for a second. We were almost screwed. Thank you to Mike. Thank you for your calls. Big E, shout out to you, brother. Denton, shout out to you for booking this for us. I'm gone again tomorrow. Drake Toll, next.
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0: 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Here's Linnell Willingham.
1: Here he is. Pull up a chair, man. Rock out with us as we get you up to 3 a.m. Eastern time here on Westwood One Sports Night. Youngest in charge, Linnell Willingham, manning the controls here tonight. You can call us on the talking text line. It is the People Show, open all night for you at 310-840-4910. You can check us out on YouTube as well if you want to get the visual element of the program. There is something unprecedented happening right now in the WNBA. When I read this headline earlier, this is probably going to be like my third time saying this phrase tonight, and we're only an hour into the show. It's 3 segments per hour, so maybe I need to slow down. But I came up with this phrase earlier as I was putting the show together. Instead of saying, like, my jaw dropped, my chin is kissing the concrete. It hadn't, I don't know how over it is yet with the people, but my chin was kissing the damn concrete when I read this headline from the WNBA. Lawmakers seek, quote, accountability from the WNBA on Caitlin Clark. This is a story written by Kendra Andrews about 5 o'clock Eastern time. Buckle up. A group of 11 Republican lawmakers led by U.S. Republican August Pfluger of Texas sent a letter. You just got a letter. You just got a letter. You just got a letter. I wonder who it's from. Sent the letter to WNBA Commissioner Kathy Engelbert on Wednesday demanding, not asking, not suggesting, demanding that the league take, quote, accountability for, quote, multiple attacks against Indiana Fever star Caitlin Clark. When I read that first excerpt, I could not believe what the hell I was reading. Y'all know what I initially said. Go W, go W. Because I'm planting my seed every show for the rest of the summer about how the WNBA is going to surpass Major League Baseball in popularity. Storylines like this, guys, I'm telling you, they move the needle. And what other sport is Congress getting involved in having direct impact? FIFA. Oh, I forgot. FIFA. It's definitely happening in FIFA. But with the W, a American Pro Sports League, to have lawmakers who have plenty of other attacks to worry about, first and foremost, for them to be taking their time, to stick their nose into this, I think is crazy. In the letter, Caitlin Clark described as the face of your league, 110% true, someone who's generated fan interest, increased TV ratings, brought on sponsors. I agree with all of that. What's gotten me, though, was this piece of it. Lawmakers said they're concerned by reports that attacks against Clark may be racially motivated. I think that is total garbage. Here's the reality about where things stand with Caitlin Clark. She came into the WNBA with a target on her back because of how good she was as a college player. She will go down as the greatest women's college basketball player of all time. And as a result of her decorated college career, as a result of the accolades and the heights that she was able to reach in college, people thought she was going to come in on her Diana Taurasi, on her Sue Bird. They thought she was going to be the hottest thing jumping out the damn coffee pot. It was widely assumed that Caitlin Clark, From day one, that she was going to enter the W as the best player. And rightfully so, put yourself in the veterans of this league's shoes, rightfully so, I think the players were annoyed with the conversations, the hyperbole surrounding Caitlin Clark. And the convos reaching heights as great of best player in the league as a rookie, when you get that type of hyperbole, when you talk that crazy, and this is from the perspective of the veterans in the W, it sort of turns into disrespect for the current players. It sort of turns into disrespect. Now, here's what I'll say, right? Make no mistake about it. Caitlin Clark is going to go down as one of the most transcendent players in the history of the WNBA. She is a lightning rod, which y'all know I think is great for the sport. They need all of the dollars they can get, and they shouldn't be discriminating. They shouldn't be discriminating. They need dollars as far as ticket sales, jersey sales, TV ratings. You know what else they need? They need attention dollars. Yeah, they need attention dollars, and there's nothing wrong with it. As I've said several different times throughout the summer, to the chagrin of a lot of you that tune into this program nightly, Major League Baseball, if they don't get their act together and not have a work stoppage next spring, you hear that? Tiptoe, tiptoe, tip. That's the W on your ass in terms of sweeping and taking away some of that popularity. And it's storylines like this, something unprecedented we're seeing right now. You know how crazy this is on its surface? That Congress wrote a letter to the commissioner of the W saying that she's not being accountable. The language that they use, multiple attacks. I think they're being a little bit over the top. I think they're gassing it up a little bit, right? They're jazzing it for sure. For sure. Has she taken some hard fouls? You bet your ass. But here's the thing. Anyone complaining about the fouls that Caitlin Clark is on the receiving end of? Anyone complaining about that? You don't watch the W. That league is as physical as any pro sports league in the world when it comes to basketball. The W in particular. They let it all hang out. So, yeah. Caitlin Clark's taking a couple of licks. She has for sure. But for Congress to be trying to stick their nose in and talk crazy to the commissioner of the W, Ms. Kathy Engelbert, at some point, you got to draw a line in the sand. At some point, we have to separate sports and government. Here's the quote. Another quote, because I think some of these quotes, they're disrespectful to Kathy Engelbert, and I think they're disrespectful to the players in the W. Quote, as commissioner, you have an obligation to ensure that every player competes in a safe and professional environment, both on and off the court, free from violence, discrimination, or retaliation. If discrimination or retaliation is occurring and creating a hostile work environment, we support any appropriate investigation by the Department of Justice, the Department of Labor, or the Equal Employment Opportunity Commission. If true, such conduct could constitute violations of federal civil rights laws. They're fouling Caitlin Clark so damn hard, they call her about civil rights. Are you kidding? I think it's a little over the top. I do. But I do think there's something to what the congressmen are asking for. There's something to it. I do think, like I said, without a shadow of a doubt, there's a target on her back. There is. However, I think some of the fouls that she receives, some of the treatment that she gets from her peers in the W, I think it's self-inflicted. I think some of it is her bringing it upon herself. By the way that she talks trash, by the way that she constantly berates officials, by the way that she constantly gets into it and berates other players. This is competition at the end of the day, baby. And y'all know how I feel about competition. To me, this world, damn it, should be rooted in competition. I want everybody competing. That's what makes life better. Competition. When you got to earn something, right? So the W's uber competitive and the current veterans are not going to allow Caitlin Clark to come in and have it easy. Now, she's turning into one of the most polarizing athletes in pro sports. And like I said a moment ago, this storyline, emphasis on that word, remember that phrase, guys, it's going to be uber important, paramount to the growth of the W. That storyline, this storyline, is exactly what the doctor ordered. I'm serious. It's exactly what the doctor ordered. So I think it's a good thing overall for the league. This, to me, though, is not a good thing. The hate's got to stop at some point, though. I get that the players have a chip on their shoulders, the veterans of the league. I get that. But the latest development when it comes to Caitlin Clark is a little ridiculous. So the way that the WNBA All-Star format is set up is 50% of the votes, 50% of those votes come from the fans, 25% come from coaches, 25% come from the players. 85 WNBA players voted. And you can't tell me this ain't some hating-ass stuff. Caitlin Clark got voted as the 11th best guard in the WNBA. Now, Congress, if you want to write a letter about that, Republicans, if you want to write a letter to Kathy Engelbert about that, that was egregious. Ain't no damn, she's not 11th best at anything in the W. Maybe the 11th best player. Like, to call her the 11th best guard is ludicrous, right? The numbers speak for themselves. Third in the league in scoring, second in assists. They got their ass kicked tonight. But Indiana's got the damn best record in the Eastern Conference. She can hoop. Don't get it twisted now. Now, people can hate on her all you want. You cannot get it twisted nor confused. She can ball, right? What I think the fascinating question is, and I'm curious to get y'all's opinion on it, at 310-840-4910. Has she lived up to the hype to this point? Has Caitlin Clark lived up to the hype? Think about how she was talked about entering this league. We were talking about her as somebody that was going to go down as the greatest WNBA player ever. Not just the best guard, the best player ever. Right? That was the conversation surrounding her. Transcendent talent, generational. Every adjective that you want to use to gas her up. Inject me with 93, baby. I'm here. I'm with you on that. I feel you. Has she lived up to that hype, though? 310-840-4910 is the number. Something else to chew on is this. I just gave you the damn headline. I told you it had my chin kissing the concrete. A group of 11 Republican lawmakers led by U.S. Rep. August Pfluger of Texas sent a letter to WNBA Commissioner Kathy Engelbert demanding that the league take accountability for multiple attacks against Fever star Caitlin Clark. What is your reaction to that? Because it's unprecedented. 310-840-4910. Has Caitlin Clark lived up to the hype that she had following her entering the W a couple of seasons ago? And then what is your reaction to Congress writing a letter to the WNBA about how Caitlin Clark is being officiated? 310-840-4910. She is slowly but surely, turning into the most polarizing player, maybe in all the damn pro sports. Because every time I hear an opinion on Caitlin Clark, it's either, oh, she's way overrated, or, oh, she's being hated on and being treated unfairly. You either love Caitlin Clark or you hate Caitlin Clark. I was thinking about this as we were getting the show ready, right? Her and her counterpart entering the league, the two biggest stars to enter the W in that draft class of what, 2023, right? Angel Reese out of LSU, now the Atlanta Dream, and then Caitlin Clark out of Iowa, now playing for the Indiana Fever. Think about the way that those two were perceived entering the W and how they're viewed right now. Caitlin Clark, like I said a moment ago, was looked at as the best thing since sliced bread. The hottest thing jumping out the coffee pot. Transcendent player. Was going to come in. Everybody loved her. That was the other piece of this, right? She was, I mean, revered in college. Her senior season it was like a damn retirement tour. People were literally going across the country. She was a sports spectacle, guys. And you couldn't get anyone to say anything bad about her. You fast forward a couple of years later, you either love her or you hate her. Same thing with Angel Reese. Coming in, the Bayou Barbie, double-double machine. We were calling her Baby Shaq. Now every time you talk about Angel Reese, it's some montage on social media of her throwing layups off of the backboard. The way she's talked about in the W is crazy. It's almost like it's the opposite. She's being hated on so damn bad. She's made her third consecutive All-Star game, by the way. For those folks out there that don't watch the WNBA, but always got something to say about my girl Angel Reese, just made her third consecutive All-Star game. So chill on the Angel Reese's garbage talk. It's all a part of the storylines and the narratives that are being formed in the W. I want to hear from you all on the phones on this, though, man, because I think this story is unprecedented. 310-840-4910. If you're just tapping into the program, bring your ass. Welcome in. A group of 11 Republican lawmakers led by August Pfluger of Texas, they sent a letter to WNBA Commissioner Kathy Engelbert demanding that the league take, quote, accountability for, quote, multiple attacks against Indiana Fever guard Caitlin Clark. I want you to chime in on the phones with this. Your reaction to Congress writing a letter to the commissioner of the W on behalf of Caitlin Clark, just your general reaction to that. And then looking at Caitlin Clark big picture, has she lived up to the hype that she had coming out of Iowa? 310-840-4910 is the number. Your calls on Caitlin Clark and the W next here on Westwood One Sports Night. 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

0: 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Here's Linnell Willingham.
1: What up, good people? Westwood One Sports Night continues with the youngest in charge, Linnell Willingham, rocking out with you as we take you coast to coast, getting you up to 3 a.m. Eastern time. I told you it was going to get spicy. Top of the midnight hour on the East Coast. Welcome in, welcome in, welcome in. I told you we'd talk a lot of hoop tonight. On the docket right now, and I'm not trying to be sarcastic when I say that, on the docket, is Caitlin Clark in the WNBA. Because earlier today, and I was stunned when I read this headline, Kendra Andrews of ESPN credited with this story. A group of 11 Republican lawmakers led by August Pfluger of Texas sent a letter to WNBA Commissioner Kathy Engelbert on Wednesday, demanding that the league take accountability for, quote, multiple attacks against Indiana Fever star Caitlin Clark. And throughout the course of this letter, Clark referred to as the face of the league, some of this generated fan interest, increased TV ratings. All these things are true. There is no doubting it. I'll argue you till I turn purple in the face. There is no doubting the economic impact that Caitlin Clark has had on the WNBA. Argue with somebody you love. Hopefully that's me. You cannot argue with it. You simply can't. She has been a stimulus package for the W. Now, while I can say that, right, and talk about how great she's been economically, how she's increased the popularity, her game on the floor to me is just as big of a talking point. And that's what I want to get into here at 310-840-4910. First and foremost, your reaction to Congress writing a letter to Kathy Engelbert. Is that not the craziest thing you'd ever heard? I don't want to lead the witness, though. So I'm not even, forget that I said that. Give me your reaction to Congress writing a letter to the commissioner of a pro sports league about the way a certain player is being officiated. I want your natural, shoot-it-to-me-raw reaction on that. And then here's what we get to the hoop talk. Has Caitlin Clark led or lived up to her hype in 3 years in the W? Has she lived up to the billing? Because think about the way she was talking about coming out of Iowa. And rightfully so. She deserved it. She deserved it. Like I said, she was on a world tour her senior year. Them tickets was costing you an arm and a leg to go see her on her world tour senior season as she was breaking records. But the way that the conversation around her has changed now that she's a couple of seasons into the W is fascinating. She has gone from hero to villain. Yet the play on the floor, I think, is just as good. Has she lived up to the hype, though? No. I think it's going to be impossible for her to live up to the hype from a basketball standpoint, from a popularity standpoint, from the stimulus package standpoint. Sure, she's lived up to the hype. But from a basketball standpoint, not just yet. She's not even, to me, a top 10 player in the sport right now. But that's a credit to the other really talented women in the W. 310-840-4910 is the number. Your reaction to Congress writing a letter on Caitlin Clark's behalf. And then, two, has she lived up to the hype 3 years into her WNBA career? 310-840-4910 is the number. Let's go to Trevor out in Fort Worth wanting to chime in. Trevor, what's going on, brother? Welcome in to Westwood One Sports Night, man. What you got for us?
2: What's going on? So, man, you know, I just want to say, I think Caitlin Clark, man, obviously all that hype coming out of college, but, you know, the real WNBA watchers know that that's going to be hard to live up to, you know, like a LeBron type of hype coming right out, but you know, yeah, I mean, honestly, I don't understand the hate she's getting because, I mean, you know me, I'd like to compare it to like a John Stockton kind of player, you know, like getting all them buckets and assists, you know what I'm saying? But like, yeah, I don't know, man.
1: When you say you don't understand the hate that she gets, what do you like?
2: Yes, sir.
1: Elaborate on that for me, man, because I think I actually understand why she's getting hated on. She's flamboyant. She talks trash. She's arguing with officials. Her body language and the way that she talks trash is why she's disliked by her peers, it feels like.
2: Yeah, you're right. I got my friend right here with me, too. He got some comments, too. So.
1: Yeah, oh, y'all tag-teamed into the show. That's what's up, man.
2: Yes, sir. Yes, sir.
1: Look, y'all. Y'all sound like some younger brothers, so I'll let you know. We on YouTube as well, man.
2: Yes, sir.
1: Just search Westwood One Sports.
2: All right, Night. Yes, sir. Yes, sir. Yes, sir. I personally feel like Caelan Clark gets overshadowed by a lot more, I say, like physically dominant players, a lot of bigger players, and more like dominant pieces. But the reason why I think she's so much like Stockton is because they're both essential to their team's success. Like without the strong guards that get those assists, get those points,
1: for sure,
2: you're never going to win. Karl Malone wouldn't be able to do what he did without his guards. Think about like all the great bigs. Almost all of them had good guards around them. Like Shaq even had Kobe. He's not really a guard, but he would always score too. So like all these players, they need a good guard around them.
1: And so you guys think she has lived up to before we let you go, right? You think she has lived up to the hype or no?
2: I think she has, honestly. She's been producing plenty.
1: And it's a hard thing to do, boys. I appreciate you chiming in. I got to let you run. We got some other people to get to. Hopefully we hear from you soon, man. 310-840-4910. Our first tag team call of the night of the Joe's history?
3: And I think I've been in a radio in some way, shape, or form for like 10 years. I think that's the only tag team call. I feel bad because the second guy made some really good points, but we don't know the name of the mystery man.
1: Yeah, I know.
3: He just slid in there. We don't know his name.
1: Maybe he's actually Trevor out in Fort Worth. 310-840-4910. What we're chewing on the phones is this. I'm going to keep reading this headline because it's nutty, man. A group of 11 Republican lawmakers led by August Pfluger of Texas sent a letter to WNBA Commissioner Kathy Engelbert demanding that the league take, quote, accountability for multiple attacks against Fever star Caitlin Clark. Your reaction to Congress trying to tell the WNBA's commission what to do? And then has Caitlin Clark, straight up, has she lived up to the hype? I say no, because the bar was set so damn high. I say no because of where the bar was set. And the last caller mentioned it. This was LeBron James-like hype. And that's why he's the GOAT, because he actually lived up to the hype. She can have a Hall of Fame career and still not live up to that hype, man. They were talking about her being the greatest women's basketball player of all time. LB out in Chicago wanting to chime in. LB, what's going on, brother? Welcome into Westwood One Sports Night.
4: Gonna be chiming in with you guys this evening.
1: Yes, sir.
4: You guys got a really nice show.
1: Appreciate you.
4: As it pertains to Congress, it's unfortunate that they don't have anything better else to do than to harass the commissioner of the W. The reason why people are watching the W is because of Caitlin Clark. Has she lived up to the hype? Too early to tell. You know, I mean, she did get them to the playoffs her first season there. But in terms of her chapter being finished, her story being finished, long way from being done.
1: For sure. For sure. I appreciate the call as always, brother. Hope to hear from you soon, man. 310-840-4910. I think that's the... that's the measured approach, is what we just heard from LB. She had a lot of runway left, you know, to determine where she's ultimately going to fall amongst the game's greats. But I'll give her this credit, right? Anybody that watches the W, anybody that follows this sport regularly, you understand she is out there getting clobbered. She is. But here's what I refuse to kind of succumb to. It ain't because of no damn racism. This isn't no racial undertone. She getting clobbered because that's the culture of this league. They get it out in the mud in the WNBA. They play hard in that league. And Caitlin Clark, public enemy number one, she's getting it. 310-840-4910 is the number. Has Caitlin Clark lived up to the hype here in the early point of her WNBA career? And then what do you make of this headline? 11 lawmakers, 11 Republicans, writing a letter to Kathy Engelbert, the WNBA's commissioner, demanding that, you know, other players across the league be reprimanded for how they're treating Caitlin Clark. I've never seen anything like it. Your reaction to it at 310-840-4910. Let's go to Quinn in Dallas wanting to check in. Quinn, what's going on, man?
5: Hey, Linnell. So two things that I agree with you on. Number one is that she is the biggest stimulus package the W's had in a long time.
1: Yes.
5: Number two is that they are gassing up a lot of this in that letter. Past that, I'm going to have to say I completely disagree that this is any kind of an indication that the WNBA is growing in its scope or influence. I think what this is a bunch of desperate clown lawmakers. 8 of those 11 are up for re-election in the next midterm, by the way.
6: Okay.
5: They are just...
6: Shout out to you doing your homework on that for us. That's awesome.
5: They're just desperate to attach themselves to something to get some kind of a headline. And look, they did it. I'm in Texas. I don't know who this guy is, what district he's in. I guarantee you he needs some kind of a boost in his campaign, and that's why let's sign on 11 people. Honestly,
6: have you seen anything like this in sports before, man? That's kind of the angle that I wanted to get at with you, all the fans. Like, this is unprecedented to me, having Congress basically saying, be nicer to Caitlin Clark.
5: I mean, you hear about Congress. They got involved with the TV rights of MLB. They got involved the fair, like, streaming for the NFL, all that. You've got the whole Brittany Griner thing. That's a little bit different. She was actually held hostage in Russia, so that's kind of a legit headline. But I just think these are people that are making TikTok videos, walking into certain gendered bathrooms just to try to get attention.
6: You're saying it's a political grab. I appreciate the call, pal. I mean, he was about to go off the. He was about to get us canceled, pal.
3: I mean, he's not.
6: He's right, though.
3: He's right.
6: He's not.
3: Grifting is the word that is more commonly used. Thank that kind of, I mean, I, so you read it, right? You read the letter. Is getting the Department of Justice involved being nice to a WNBA player the dumbest thing that you could do, use the Department of Justice for? Because
6: say,
3: it's,
6: man,
3: certainly up there.
6: It's, you could tell, our president is a sportsman, is what I would say.
3: Big sports guy.
6: Big sports guy. From FIFA to Caitlin Clark to the damn college football Capitol Hill meetings they've been having, man. This thing is unlike anything I've ever seen in pro sports. If you're just joining us, man, here on What's Up on Sports Tonight, welcome in a group of 11 Republican lawmakers led by August Pfluger of Texas sent a letter to WNBA Commissioner Kathy Engelbert earlier this afternoon demanding that the league take accountability for, quote, multiple attacks against Indiana Fever guard Caitlin Clark, the face of the W. She's been getting her ass kicked in between the lines, though, recently. Some of it has been a little bit questionable, but for Congress to get involved, I don't know, man. Your reaction to Congress trying to get involved, and then straight up, has Caitlin Clark lived up to the hype through 3 years in her WNBA career? Your calls next here on Westwood One Sports Night.
0: Westwood One! We love sports. We love to laugh. We love hearing from you. Talking sports with you, not at you. This is Westwood One Sports.
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21: 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I'm a journalist at 10TV News. 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

talking text line here on Westwood One Sports Tonight. Linnell Willingham keeping the party moving as we get you up to 3 a.m. Eastern time. Caitlin Clark in the WNBA at the top of my mind right now. After 11 Republicans came out earlier today and wrote a letter to WNBA Commissioner Kathy Engelbert demanding that the league take, quote, accountability for, quote, multiple attacks against Indiana Fever star Caitlin Clark. If this is another quote from this article, by the way, which I've tweeted out on my X account. It is at NELL_BTP. Quote, if discrimination or retaliation is occurring in creating a hostile work environment, we support any appropriate investigation by the Department of Justice, the Department of Labor, or the Equal Employment Opportunity Commission. If true, such conduct could constitute violations of federal civil rights laws. Is Congress doing too much trying to stick their nose in the WNBA's business?

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1: Or a tweet or whatever. They like to attach their names to high-profile issues, sure, whether they have anything to do with it or not. So I agree that that's crazy. That maybe not crazy. It's expected, but it's, you know, it is what it is. They're not.
2: Do you think this helps or hurts Caitlin Clark in terms of the behavior that she's receiving or the treatment that she's receiving? I think it hurts her.
1: I think
2: she was getting clobbered before Congress wrote this letter. You wait till now. She'll be getting clotheslined from hell.
1: It depends. I think the congressman and the people who are sort of her defenders are trying to influence the league, right? They want league, and there's no question the league has been, meaning Kathy Engelbert and others, the league has been incredibly incompetent, in my opinion, with how they've handled her. They have the golden goose, whether she's the greatest player of all time or
2: merely
1: a very
2: good player. You have the golden goose, but you don't have to bend the rules for her either, though. And I'm going to let you run because we've got to get to some other calls, but I appreciate the call. 310-840-4910. So here's what I'll say, right? Is she being picked on by her peers? I think you could say so. The fouling isn't, to me, why I feel she's being picked on. This reason right here is why, to me, she's getting picked on. An example of how she's getting picked on by her peers. And they're jealous. We know what it is. 85 WNBA players voted Caitlin Clark as the 11th best guard in the WNBA. It's laughable. Third in scoring, second in assists, and she's the star of the team that has the best record in the Eastern Conference. Ridiculous and embarrassing for the WNBA that some of its players are holding personal gripes against one Caitlin Clark. I'm good at talking about the WNBA. You know who's better? Hall of Famer and WNBA legend Candace Parker. She had this to say about Caitlin Clark being voted as the 11th best guard by her peers.
3: I wholeheartedly believe that there needs to be some rules with the WNBA players because this is getting out of hand. Caitlin Clark voted 11th best guard by WNBA players. That's crazy. Kelsey Plum finished 12th in player rank, but she be percolating all over your defense. You be chasing her downhill on screen.
4: No, it's unserious work.
3: It's kind of crazy. Like, I wholeheartedly
4: unserious work.
3: Believe, I think people need to look at that. Put in Caitlin Clark as the 11th best guard.
2: I think it's crazy work. It honestly is. And shout out to Candace Parker, because her voice matters in this space, coming out and saying it. Because I think some people are saying, psh, well, she is the 11th best guard. Come on now. Now, the crazy part about the dialogue we have around the W is a lot of people don't watch every game. I don't watch a lot of games of the W, but I watch a fair amount. I watch more WNBA games than I do baseball games. So that's kind of telling you something about me, right? It's a physical sport. It is, man. Those women are gritty. They're tough. They're fearless. So her getting fouled hard, I think it's just the culture of the sport. But the idea, though, that she's not amongst the best players in the league, I think is kind of laughable. And the WNBA as a league has missed a marketing opportunity. Like, whenever you see posters for this sport, she's not in the front of it. It's someone else. So it's weird. Jason is in Maryland wanting to check in. Jason, what's going on, man?
5: Oh, how you doing, my man, Linnell? What's going on?
2: What's going on, man? How you doing?
5: Great, man, great. So I love that you're talking about this topic. I don't think it gets talked about enough. Like you, man, I love basketball. I had to be honest with you. There are times where I actually like some WNBA games better than NBA games because I hate ISO ball, and yeah, that's not what happens in the WNBA.
2: No.
5: So, you know, it's almost like watching Princeton play, and well, I like watching Princeton play. Has she lived up to the hype? I think she's turning in the right way. I think she is an awesome player. She's kind of a bit of a liability on defense. But on offensively, she's one of the best five players in the league offensively.
2: Yes.
5: Defensively, she's not there. I actually think Linnell, and I think I said this to you before, I actually think she's a better passer than a shooter. And I love
2: Which
5: how
2: is
5: she
2: a scolding hot take.

0: But I know what you mean, though. Her, look, this is the other thing that people don't get. She's this lights out 3-point shooter, or renowned as that. She's shooting 33% from the 3-point line.
1: Yeah.
0: That's not great.
1: There's something going on with her stroke. I don't know if it's her back or her arms, but there's something going on with her stroke. But to answer the question about Congress, it is incredibly insane to me. And by the way, nobody did this for Jordan when Detroit was kicking his tail. Nobody did this for Jordan.
0: Could you imagine, right?
1: I do think she's targeted. She's not the only person that has been. Recently, Candace, is another WNBA star that thought she was being targeted for her orientation. Now, she's not a white girl. She's a young African-American girl who was drafted third overall, I think. But she recently
0: Jason, I got to let you run because you got some others up against on the line. But it's hard for me to give any merit to the idea of racially based targeting. Like that, I just am not buying that, man. It's a league that's super diverse, a bunch of different ethnicities, a bunch of different sexual orientations. I don't buy that there's some sort of racial undertone to it.
2: There is something beautifully ironic. I'm just going to fire at the hip here with some of the people that started this conversation with these like lawmakers. They're the ones that have Michael Jordan as their GOAT, yet they don't want Caitlin Clark to have to do what Michael Jordan did, which is overcome the bullying of the Bad Boys Pistons. I mean, right now, if you think about it, in the broad term, that's kind of what she's dealing with.
0: Literally.
2: And instead of being like, fight through it and work through it and all these things, they're like, no, we'll get the Department of Justice to help you out.
0: It's ludicrous and unlike anything that I've ever seen in the world of pro sports. What do you make of Congress coming to the defense of Caitlin Clark? And has she lived up to the hype 3 years in her WNBA career? Sean is in Virginia wanting to check in. Sean, you got a minute as we're up against the clock. What's going on, man?
3: There you go, man. How are y'all doing?
0: Welcome back from vacation.
3: I called Appreciate you, man. The other day and talked to Denton about Trumpy Poo calling about the red card. I'm not a WNBA fan, but she has a best friend on there that's on YouTube that fights for her honor and stuff like that. So it's a whole thing.
0: Aaliyah Boston.
3: But just imagine, go figure that it's all Republicans doing this. Oh, Lord. For one, politics need to stay out of sports. That's my whole agenda. But just imagine if this girl wasn't a white girl and she was a sister. Do you think they would have done it?
0: That is for our astute listening audience to to toss and turn over. I appreciate you as always, Sean. Good hearing from you, brother. 310-840-4910 is the number. The one thing that I don't want to get lost in this, I wish we could just talk about her greatness more than the other BS. Like, I think all these other conversations, whether intentional or not, all of these conversations, to me, all they do is coddle, and it takes away from, she is a special damn talent, man. She can shoot the cover off the basketball, great handle, you elite passer. Now, you probably couldn't guard Denton Day, but, I mean, offensively, there's no denying what she is to the sport. I'm eager to see moving forward, now that, you know, Congress has come out with this, will there be any retaliation to the bill? Or not the bill, the letter that was written. A bill may be next. A bill may be next. We're going to keep things on the W coming up on the other side of the break. Bob Myers trying to recruit LeBron via a podcast. That's next here on Westwood One Sports.
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0: 3 a.m. Eastern time as we keep the party moving. First show back from vacation, so I didn't go anywhere, so I couldn't bring you back a souvenir. I've basically been in the house the whole time. If you were listening earlier, spent $140 at the club. Awful. Awful. I do return bearing gifts, and I got a big gift coming up in exactly 1 hour. We'll be joined by one of the most decorated WWE superstars of all time, Big E, going to stop by Westwood One Sports Night to promote his new book, How I Got Over, Healing from Depression and Psychosis to Find Joy in and Out of the Ring. Big E's story, his testimony is something that's super special. Can't wait for you all to get some insight into that conversation, part of that conversation, a little bit later on. You can get the conversation in its entirety on our YouTube channel. Just search Westwood One Sports Night. Went for damn near an hour with the big fella. All types of topics touched with that man. Almost got teared up again, man. Just a special, special conversation coming up in exactly 59 minutes. We were having a special conversation on the phones when it comes to the WNBA, a sport that you all know I think has a massive opportunity, right? This is almost like their probation period, right, in terms of the WNBA. This season, give me storylines, give me good ball, and then when Major League Baseball eventually, inevitably, locks out, it has a work stoppage. Here comes the W. Sweeping in next year with their new extended schedule, raking up all that new TV money, and flipping Major League Baseball fans to WNBA fans. That's my little pipe dream that I have for the summer of 2027. 310-840-4910. If you're just now joining us, we're going to get into LeBron James coming up here in a second. But I want to wrap up. We got a couple more calls on this before we move on to King James and Bob Myers, Rich Paul, a bunch of mess as NBA free agency continues. A group of 11 Republican lawmakers led by August Pfluger of Texas sent a letter to WNBA Commissioner Kathy Engelbert on Wednesday demanding that the league take, quote, accountability for, quote, multiple attacks against Indiana Fever star guard Caitlin Clark. The lawmakers suggesting that, you know, discrimination and retaliation is occurring, and potentially they're accusing, you know, the W of being a hostile work environment. One, have you ever heard Congress get involved with a pro sport to this extent? Your reaction to that on its surface? And then two, when it comes to Caitlin Clark, putting her under the microscope, has she lived up to the hype here 3 years into her WNBA career? Ken, calling out from the Peach State, Atlanta, wanting to chime in. What's going on, Ken?
1: Yes, thank you for taking my call. Yes, I just wanted to start off by saying that I've been a WNBA fan for 20 years, well, since 2020, and an NBA fan. So I watch year-round both leagues. So I'm knowledgeable about it. Have my favorite players in both leagues. But just to sound off on, has she lived up to the hype in the league? I personally don't think so. There are growing pains, you know, that what she's gone through, especially this year. Like I said, I've been watching for years. I've seen players go through a whole lot worse when it comes to
0: brother. You know what, man? Ken, I'm glad that you brought that perspective. I don't know how long you've been listening. That's what I tried to say earlier. If you're trying to hoop and holler about the way she's being treated is racially motivated, you don't know about the W. This is the culture of their league with every young player.
1: Yeah, I'm not saying that what she's going through is racially motivated, but players have been through this before, even in the early years ago. So this isn't anything new with the physicality. She just has to adjust and be willing to go through it for them to say it's like a targeting thing, or, you know, it's something that is motivated by that. I don't agree with, because, again, it's happened with multiple players who've been in the league for years. So I think it's a little bit more magnified, because I think the expectation for her, I go to a lot of games. I've been to finals, playoffs, regular season games. And what I've heard the last 3 years is that since she's been in the league, she's kind of saved the brand and kind of, you know, brought more eyes to the game, which I think is true.
0: 100%.
1: She has a unique skill set. She can shoot from a distance that normal players in the league, most players cannot shoot from. But I think a caller earlier touched on it. Every player has its their improvement. Her defense could work, could use the improvement. She has a lot of turnovers. Not to say great players don't have that. So there's pluses and minuses to her game. But, you know, to say that she's saved the game or that what she's been through other players have not been through.
0: It's overstated.
1: It's a stretch.
0: Ken, I appreciate you chiming in as always, my man. I hope to hear from you soon, pal. 310-840-4910. Let's move on from a crazy WNBA story to an even crazier, NBA story. This is the summer of LeBron James. He announced last week that him and the Lakers were donezo, and he was playing the field once again. And now everyone's doing their, you know, best, you know, job to recruit him and sell him on why he should sign with your, you know, respective franchise. And I expect, just based off of the talent level of LeBron, you expect everybody who's anybody to be involved in his recruitment. Here's the other thing I'll say. Because of the level of player that we're talking about, I think if you're a team, you have to be unique with your presentation. This is LeBron James that we're talking about. Pull out all the stops. I know how it is on the dating scene. Fellas, there's some women that you're not going to do the rose petals in the hotel for. You know what I'm saying? Women out there, there's some men, you're not buying him no cologne. You take him how he smells just because that's how you roll. With LeBron, you're dropping the rose petals. You're getting a bouquet of flowers. You're doing everything you need to do to secure his services. And I don't expect there to be any stones left unturned in terms of them, talking about NBA teams, trying to acquire one LeBron James. With that being said, Bob Myers, who is a high-ranking official in the front office of the Philadelphia 76ers, he took the full court press of LeBron James to a whole new extent. Can you say NBA free agency in the year of our Lord 2026? Bob Myers, the architect of the Dynasty Warriors, now in Philadelphia, he helped hire their next general manager. He went on Rich Paul and Max Kellerman's podcast to chop it up. About what, Linnell? Why LeBron should go to the Sixers?
2: If he was here, I'd say, I honestly believe this is your best chance to win. You have to decide all the other things that are equally important because it's his life, right? He has to play. He has to face the scrutiny of his decision that'll half the people will say you should have done this or should have done that. And they'll criticize him for whatever, which is his life. So he's been through all that. What I would just say is, if it's about winning, let's talk about this team, because you can win here in Philadelphia.
0: I was stunned. I respect the game, though. Get ball, no ball, man. I done went some very unique routes to get the attention of women, so I get it, man. Like, you know, the shooter's going to shoot. I understand it, Bob Myers. You're doing what you got to do to secure the services of LeGoat James. I get it. This is taken. LeBron, if he ain't already the GOAT, and he is in my eyes, to have a general manager go on your agent's podcast in front of the whole damn world to tell you why they want you, there's levels to this, man. There's levels to this. Y'all GOAT retired, went and played baseball, pretended like he was good. My GOAT continues to play and is being recruited in an unprecedented fashion. It got me thinking, though. I'm going to go back to the phones on this, see how creative you all can get. 310-840-4910. Let's play a game here tonight, here in this 1 o'clock hour on Westwood One Sports Night on the East Coast. You know what the game is called, ladies and gents? Pay very close attention. The game is called, What Would You Do for LeBron? Dun, dun, dun. What would you do to have LeBron James on your basketball team? And then your reaction to Bob Myers recruiting LeBron via Rich Paul's podcast, 310-840-4910. I love the hustle. I do. And I've been on the record stating it, right? Once the Jaylen Brown story happened last week, I think the Sixers are the best team in the Eastern Conference. They also signed Anthony Simons over the weekend. Bucket getter off the bench, formerly of the Blazers and the Celtics. He is going to go Kanye crazy next year coming up here for Philadelphia. If they somehow add LeGoat James, you want to talk about legacy. Playing for a storied franchise like the Sixers that is so rich in tradition, in history, plenty of reason, in my opinion, plenty of reason for LeBron James to want to take his talents to Philadelphia. I think if LeBron was to join the Sixers, they would be the hands-down favorite to win the finals. If LeBron ends up in Philly, they will win the title. Book it. LeBron, VJ Max, Malcolm X, I mean, Jaylen Brown. I mean, you could literally have it your way with the Sixers. They can beat you at all three levels. I would love that group driving around in Akron. Brother, you got to respect the hustle. You got to respect the hustle, right? Even if you don't want to really go to Philly, you got to take them serious because the damn, for Bob Myers to go simp out on the air that way, on a live podcast in front of the whole world with no shame in his game, they want you bad in Philadelphia. I know you want to go team up with Steph Curry and your buddy Draymond. You're not winning a championship in Golden State, LeBron. LeGoat, I sit up here. I put my reputation on the line for you week in and week out. They've even come up with a new orientation for me. They call me bronsexual as a result of you, my friend. Make the right decision. And that decision, to me, is going to Philadelphia at this point. Win the title. Go be the guy. But Bob Myers recruiting a GM, well, he's not a GM technically. He's an advisor. He hired the GM. Let me use my proper terminology here. The fact that in the year 2026, nothing says 2K26 more, I would say, right? Nothing says 2K26 more than a basketball franchise recruiting a free agent via a podcast of the agent of the player. Nothing says 2026 more than that. I love it. I really do. Because I want all the insider trading. I want the insider information. I want to know how the sausage is made, right? But for Bob Myers, like, if you don't land him now, holy cow. That's like doing the promposal bit and she says no. Like,
3: is it even insider trading at this point?
0: I mean, it's pretty open.
3: I mean, they're just publicly sitting there, a nice well-lit room,
0: you know,
3: some camera people, a couple, you know, multi-shots
0: going on there. Were you being sarcastic when you said that? That's the other weird part about this. They're doing it. It looks like they're on a date almost. Like, the lights are kind of dim.
3: I mean, poor Max Kellerman. He's looking around like, where am I in this scenario?
0: Right. Why am I here? It's third wheeling, man. Third wheeling at his finest is what you saw out of Max. By the way, they do a pretty damn good job. I'm a fan of what they do. I love Rich Paul. People hate on him because they feel like, you know, him and Bron are trying to monopolize the league and take control. That's what you're supposed to do. When you got clout, you use it. I'll put it to you like this. Fellas out there, if you pulling an Aubrey Drake gram and getting spray tan surgical abs or whatever the hell Drake did, you ain't doing it to have your shirt on at the beach. Huh? You pick up what I'm saying? If you're a woman out there, you got a BBL. You ain't doing it to sit on it. I'll tell you that. You're going to be on the beach, cheeks out. You don't go to Dr. Miami and not be on the beach. You don't go get veneers and not smile in every damn picture. So, no, I don't blame Rich Paul and LeBron for flexing their muscle and showing off. That's what they're supposed to do. They earned the right to be courted in this fashion. They earned it. Don't hate the player, hate the game. That's all I got to say about it. 310-840-4910 if you have any reaction to Bob Myers and the Sixers trying to recruit LeBron via a podcast, we'll take it at 310-840-4910. I also want to get your thoughts on where you want LeBron James to end up next. 310-840-4910 is the number. We'll go from the hardwood to the gridiron coming up. There has been one saga that has really captured the hearts and imagination of NFL fans out there throughout the past couple of weeks. I'll give you the details in the latest chapter in Aiyuk and the Commanders next here on Westwood One Sports Night.
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0: What's up, family? Party continues. We get you up to 3 a.m. here on Westwood One Sports tonight. Youngest and Charles and O'Willigan back in the saddle. Massive, a big guest, I would say, coming up in exactly 48 minutes. Our guy, Big E, one of the most decorated WWE superstars in the history of the business, going to stop by Westwood One Sports Night, 2 a.m. Eastern time to promote his new book, How I Got Over, Healing from Depression and Psychosis to Find Joy in and Out of the Ring. Big E's testimony, one of the best out there. So make sure you are locked into the program coming up 2 a.m. Eastern time. Right now, though, I want to talk about something that, if I'm being honest, I have no interest in talking about, if I'm being frank. What do you mean? You're about to talk about something you don't want to talk about now? Yes, it's exactly what I'm about to do. It's not that I don't want to talk about this. I would say I'm tired of talking about this. If you're watching on the YouTube stream, you see my background. It's filled with burgundy and gold. It's no surprise. It's no questioning what football team I root for on a week-in, week-out basis. I bleed burgundy and gold. I love the Commanders. The Commanders all offseason have been dealing with this Brandon Ayuk saga and the way that he's carried himself on social media. Initially, and really up until today, if I'm being frank about it, I'm not going to say I've been in his corner, but I've been a lot more understanding of the situation. I've been much more willing to give him a benefit of the doubt than others have been. We've heard CTE being thrown out. People have ignorantly compared him to Antonio Brown. The situation between Ayuk and the Niners, even to this day, antics aside, no one knows exactly what happened. So as a result of that, speculation is running rampant. With each social media post that Brandon Ayuk makes, the more criticism, the more blows get thrown in his direction. And we're now at the point, here on July the 9th of 2026, we're now at the point where I don't believe he's going to play football in 2026. I do not believe he plays in 2026. I, for the life of me, I've been willing to give him the benefit of the doubt, but now dragging Jaden Daniels into it, and that's what's happened here, right? Dragging Jaden Daniels into it is where I draw the line, because this has nothing to do with Jaden Daniels. And look, whether it's fair or not, I used to hate this growing up, by the way. And I'm sure somebody out there with kids is probably like, well, youngster, your folks was right. You know what I hated being told growing up that pissed me the hell off? You are who you hang around. No, I'm not. Do not say I am. I think it's the dumbest phrase that has ever been said by older people growing up. You are who you hang around. You're the company that you keep. I call poppycock. No, I'm not the company that I keep. Just because I got a friend that can't act right and won't get his head screwed on straight doesn't mean that I'm a jackass. That's how I feel about Jaden Daniels. This whole situation, even with Ayuk tagging Daniels on socials, this to me has no bearing on how I view Jaden Daniels from a maturity standpoint. He's done nothing wrong. Nothing at all throughout this. The thing that's frustrated me, though, and where I've lost patience with Ayuk, see, initially, your social media games were only impacting you. The moment you start mentioning other players, your best friend, that's when I take issue to it. You're now distracting others, right? That was the thing that my fourth grade teacher used to say to my aunt and uncle when I got kicked out of class, he's a distraction to others. He won't stop talking in class. Well, look at me now, Ms. Chang. I'm talking for a living. But no. You can't hold Jaden Daniels accountable in this situation. I don't think it'd be fair to look at him differently in this situation. I am beginning to look at Brandon Ayuk differently. He posted on social media today. Shocker, guys. I woke up. You're breathing. I'm breathing. You got a pulse. I got a pulse. And Brandon Ayuk posted on social media. It's starting to become like clockwork. That's why I'm getting annoyed with his ass. Brandon Ayuk today on social media spoke once again on the quarterback of the Washington Commanders, Jaden Daniels. This time, sounds like a cry for help.
1: He said, I don't do that internet, bro. Hit my phone if you got to talk to me, bro. You got my number. And I called, he don't answer. Hit my phone, bro. It's important. It's the money on the line.
0: I got friends. Y'all got friends. Hell, we're friends, right? Here on What's Up on Sports Night. Depending on the closeness of your friends, you could get some jokes off that you couldn't get off to everybody. You know what I'm saying? Like, there are jokes that I could say to Denton that I probably couldn't say to Josh, if we're being frank. Just based off of I've known Denton for a while. I haven't known Josh that long. As far as Ayuk and Jaden Daniels is concerned, their friendship, because that has been put under the microscope here. Do I believe it's been compromised? Do I believe there is real friction between the two? To me, the jury is still out. I don't believe that. I know this is probably making me sound like an idiot, but I still don't believe that Brandon Ayuk is a total jackass. Despite all of the antics, despite all the shenanigans, I'm willing to give him the benefit of the doubt. I am. What's fascinating about this situation with Ayuk is that he's currently on the didn't help me out here. Is it the do not report list?
2: He is on the reserve away from the team list.
0: So there we go. If he doesn't show up to camp, he'll get put on the do not report list. But he's got to get reinstated by the National Football League.
2: Well, right now, he can't even show up to camp. He needs to be, because like, reinstation. The reinstating process has to be the first thing that he does.
0: So, Brandon Ayuk's got to get reinstated first. And once he does that, I believe it'll clear the way for San Francisco to cut him. I think he's going to get cut with no real hassle. Where I think the hurdle is going to come is San Francisco is entitled to some of his signing bonus back because he did not do what he was supposed to do. And that's where he's really to get down with that.
2: Throwing money away. And for those that are unaware,
0: yeah,
2: maybe they're not paying as super close attention. The belief is that he is in Virginia. He ain't staying somewhere cheap. He in a big house with a nice view. You see it in some of the videos. I mean, in one of the videos weeks ago, because this has been a long process, there's a multitude of college degrees on the wall because whoever owns the house, I think he's Airbnb-ing it, renting it, whatever, whoever owns the house probably has a bunch of honorary doctorates from somewhere. He's staying in one of the most wealthy areas in the country. And then complaining on Instagram about being held captive and the money running low.
0: Speaking of that, let's hear from Brandon Ayuk, because he did more than just criticize his dream quarterback, ironically enough. Did more than that today. Ayuk claiming that he's being held captive.
1: It'd be like BA and his social media antics. Well, shit, I got to get paid somehow, because the employer holding me captive without pay. At least social media paying. I tell y'all what. I get a job back in the NFL, man. I'm still going to be on my social media.
0: So that last line right there, let me know, is cut. Just how, like, when you text WYD and she responds N-U-N, you know at that point, she is no longer for you, brother. Brandon Ayuk saying, if I get the chance to play in the NFL again, how The tone has changed, ladies and gentlemen. It went from I'm playing for the Commanders coming up this fall to if I get to play again, if they give me the opportunity to lace up my cleats once more, I'll be such a good boy, but I'll still do my social media antics. He is hilarious, dog, if I'm being real.
2: Things are so bad, he's British now. he's a small British child.
0: It's just, it's nutty, bro.
2: I mean, I thought the funniest one was when he was doing the, it felt like it was like a 90s commercial bit where he's trying to get people to go buy tickets to Commanders games. Gosh. He's just like standing in a hallway, Commanders.com. And I'm like, that's actually funny. Like, that's a funny thing to do.
0: He has been amazing with the bits. I hate that we're about to make this parallel, but damn it, let's do it. We got an update on Brandon Ayuk. We also have an update on another troubled NFL star. Detroit Lions corner, Terrion Arnold, who we know was famously arrested about a week and a half ago for armed robbery, conspiracy charges, a litany of felonies being slapped on this brother for... I'm going to quickly explain the story. He got robbed by some folks, and he tried to do his best Pusheisty impersonation and get it back in blood, so to speak, and he robbed the wrong people back. It's trifling. It's terrible. There's no place for it. It's ignorant as hell. But he is he was released on $1 million bond. He cleared waivers. So the Lions released him. He cleared waivers. That shouldn't have been a surprise. I initially thought he was going to get picked up. But then when you think about the lack of certainty and clarity with the case, to claim him off of waivers for a team would be irresponsible. So he cleared through waivers, but according to his representation, his attorney, and Adam Schefter, he is expected to meet with several teams coming up here within the coming days and weeks who have interest in him. 310-840-4910. What's a better chance of playing football in 2026? Terrion Arnold, who committed armed robbery, or Brandon Ayuk, who was going cuckoo on the job in real time? 310-840-4910. And I don't mean to make light of the situation. I just think the parallel between the two, well, they're both in peril, but the parallel between the two brothers in peril is nutty.
2: I think you're allowed to make light of the situation. I mean, Brandon Ayuk is being looked at as like this massive problem child when literally all he's doing is taking videos of himself. And Terrion Arnold lived out Lil Wayne's Mona Lisa in real time. And NFL teams are like, okay, but hear me out, though.
0: Denton, bro. It is the craziest thing. Because, like, yeah, as DJ just put it, like, they're... Listen, it's like when you bring a chick around the fam and Charlie's got bright red hair, clown shoes on. But she's so sweet. 310-840-4910. Who has a better chance of playing football in 2026? Terrion Arnold, who is currently facing several felonies in the state of Florida, if I'm not mistaken, and or Brandon Ayuk, who is just tripping on social media, begging for his best friend's team to sign him. 310-840-4910 is the number on that. As far as Terrion goes, and not to make light of that situation, but we kind of have to. As far as Terrion goes, the thing that sucks about this for him, not that Brandon Ayuk's not a good player. Terrion Arnold's like that. Terrion Arnold can play. I think Terrion Arnold's one of the best young corners in football. I'm stunned. But here's the other thing, though, and I guess why. When Brandon Ayuk does what he's supposed to do, I think teams will take a chance on him. Somebody's going to give him a vet minimum. He's too good. And to me, that's the moral of the story with the Terrion Arnold situation. He's too good. He's too good for this to be like a scenario where he doesn't receive a second chance. Speaking of chance... Let's go to Chance in Alabama. Wanting to check in. Chance, what's going on, brother? What you got for us, man?
3: Man, speaking of Terrion Arnold, man, you know, a lot of Alabama guys, it seems like once they get out from Nick Saban, they have a little bit of trouble once they enter the league.
0: That's what happens, man. It's the same thing. Like it's the same thing with parents who raise their kids in fear. Nick Saban coaches fear into his kids. If you're a parent that raised your kid in fear, they out here tripping. Just like Nick Saban.
3: Yeah, coach. They get out of the coop, so to speak, and they go crazy. Mm-hmm. One quick thing before I get to my point. You know, I somewhat agree with you that you're not who you hang around with, but who you associate with will rub off on you. There's actually a quote in the Bible. My mom used to say it to him all the time. She said, bad association spoils useful habits. And I never swore, so I hung around people who swore.
0: Bad association?
3: Bad association spoils useful habits.
0: You know where that comes from? Is that Ecclesiastes?
3: I'd have to ask my mom. She's the religious one. But it's basically, you hang around people who do negative things, it's going to rub off on you. But anyways, unfortunately, I'd love to say IUK has a better chance of playing, but I think this league is crazy. Tarion Arnold may have a better chance, and this is why. IUK committed the ultimate sin, other than taking a knee like Kaepernick. He talked bad about his team in public on social media. You cannot do that. Yeah. Because he goes to another team and something happens wrong and he blasts him on social media or whatever. No one wants to take that. No one wants their dirty laundry aired out. That's the number one no-no. You cannot do that. And he's a darn good player. He's probably, if you had him on your team and you had a good number one, he'd be a great number two.
0: He's a bona fide top 12 dude, brother. I don't think there's any arguing the talent. I appreciate the call. Corey out in Baltimore wanting to check in. Corey, what you got for us, man?
4: What up, big dude? How you feeling, man?
0: Feeling good, brother. Good to hear from you, man.
4: Yeah. But, I fought the 49ers and Brandon Ayuk, man. First of all, I think he was a problem anyway when he tried to get the big contracts. So, but they knew it, and they still signed him to that contract. That's why they gave him all that money up front. Mm. Secondly, the dude is a nut job, man. Ain't no way in the world. What he signed, like a $100 million contract for like what, 4 years, 3 years, or 4 years,
0: big,
4: something like that.
0: Big money guaranteed, and he doesn't mean much to him.
4: So you leaving money on the table? I don't care about if you don't have any guarantees. See, this guaranteed money type stuff, man, that's what get them. They gave you everything up front. So now you're saying wide receivers are signing this big money, and now it's like you want more money. You know what I'm saying? Like, dude, you had like two good seasons to me. You had two good seasons, and they signed you. You know what I'm saying? You cried wolf, and you got signed, you know? And now it's like you want more. So my thing is, why not just report to the people and go from there? You just on social media just going ham, man. I'm like, dude, what are you doing, dog?
0: The way he's acting, I honestly can't believe
4: it. Yeah, it's crazy, man. And then on top of that, the 49ers, man. I mean, at some point, you know that the dude is a nut job.
0: Well, now at this point, I see what they're doing. If they're trying to get their money back, they're going to have a case against him where he's going to have to pay them back.
4: You can get your money back, but at the same token, like, weigh your options, man. What can you get for this dude, man?
0: Nobody's giving you anything. That's the problem. If someone was willing to offer if they would offer like a Smith machine out of their damn weight gym, they wouldn't get it. Brandon Ayuk still.
4: Man, yo, that dude is a nut job, and I don't know what's going on, but I think Tarion Arnold, man, I think he got a better chance, man, and him too, man.
0: I can't believe that's dude, man.
4: See, this is the thing about them cats, man. Like, you know, you guys have made it. So why put yourself in a position where as though you know you're going to go back in the hood and get robbed, man? Like,
0: it's silly, but look, man, you know how, but everybody, I resonate with the story because, man, it's and you hear pro athletes talk about it all the time, and I appreciate the call, Corey. It is hard to just separate yourselves from the people that helped you get to where you're at. Not many of them dudes that Tarion was hanging with was probably out there throwing him the football as he's doing DB drills. Maybe they ain't had the skill, but Tarion did. He was a breadwinner. He was the one that had the secret sauce. This idea that you're just supposed to be able to easily cut your friends off, I think is wishful thinking for those folks out there that look at these athletes and go, oh, you're not, you're from the struggle, but you made it out. Yeah, it ain't. It's easier to make it out than it is to cut people off, is what I would say. 310-840-4910. Who's got a better chance of playing football in 2026? Tarrion Arnold or Brandon Ayuk? 310-840-4910. I learned something new about myself over the course of my vacation, and we got an explanation from Brad Stevens on why the hell they traded Jaylen Brown. All that and more comes your way next on Westwood One Sports Night.
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3 a.m. Eastern Time with the youngest in charge and our Willa game. Did I say that already? I think I did. We got a lot more to get to here in the final hour and change of the program. Remember, a bunch of different ways you can check us out. You can be like, y'all come up with some, I'll be honest, y'all my people. I rock with y'all. Y'all come up with some ridiculous ass YouTube names. What the hell is Air Teeth Cali? What you got, air in your teeth? That mean you got a gap? I got a gap. You can see on the YouTube, I got a gap too, brother. We one and the same, man. Air Teeth Cali says, I sat in the SUV listening until I found this live. Then I ran in the house. Shout out to you, man, on 97.1 out in LA listening to us. Cali cool. We had a lot more to get to here in the final hour. I have a confession to make. I'll do that. Coming up here momentarily. I'll do it now. And the reason I'm calling it a confession is because when I told the story earlier, a lot less people were listening. So it's really a confession now. People are going to start judging me. People are going to start pocket watching. I know how y'all get down. As a 28-year-old man who is single, the reason I go out, one, let me not even try to do some elaborate countdown. I go out for women. I go out trying to meet women. I'm trying to find the love of my life every time I step out this damn apartment. Are you kidding me? So this weekend, Saturday, I got invited to Darna. It's a club out in Arlington, Virginia, right? And I'm thinking, okay, go to Darna. I know the type of crowd that's going to be there. A bunch of beautiful Ghanaian women, right? Because the Ghana World Cup match was on. So I'm like, okay, my night going to start and finish at Darna. I got my ride share situation situated. We cool, and I can throw back as many shots as I could afford. And we'll get to that in a second, what could I actually afford. But no, get to Darna. And the parking situation was a little bit suspect. So it took forever for my Uber to get in. We eventually let us out. My boys are leaving.

0: leaving the spot, though, trying to convene to another spot, convene at another spot. And my one boy that I was with did the most rookie move ever. When, and it's not a rookie move because I understand what his intentions were. He's on the same type time that I'm on. Two of my boys went in a friend group of like six. Two of my boys went back in to collect their things on behalf of the other guys. And my one boy tried to go in with him, but he went in last. And he's a shorter fella. I'm about 6 foot one and three fourths. He's standing at a good 5'6", 5'7". And the security guard, like Roy Helu, Adrian, I say Roy Helu because he wasn't black. The Adrian Peterson stiff arm, my friend, not in his face, but in his chest several times. And my friend, you know how drinks are flowing. You stiff arm a guy in the chest, he gets rowdy back. I didn't tell this part of the story earlier because I couldn't. But I can tell it now that we're the FCC clearances have passed. The dude, the security guard basically is like, man, I'll air this whole thing out. I'm like, dog, whoa. You're the one that initiated the physicality. He didn't like that my friend had some very choice words for him once he decided to push him. That's here nor there. It's like 102 degrees outside at 10 o'clock at night. I'm sweating. I've already sweated my shirt through. Lucky for your boy, I carry a spare shirt. I'm prepared when I go outside. You don't find your wife sweaty. I'll tell you that. You find your wife with a spare shirt. So I keep my spare shirt on me. You know what I'm saying? I never go outside in the summertime with no spare shirt. We move from Darna to Lucky Bar. Now, Lucky Bar is a very well-known bar in D.C. You can catch a lot of athletes there. You never know who you can catch at Lucky Bar. People pop out to Lucky Bar. It was a $20 charge to get in. I wasn't for Lucky Bar because I knew what Lucky Bar comes with. You don't go to Lucky Bar to just stand around and mingle. You post up in a section and you people watch. People watch, I mean women watch. You scope and you try to find, like I keep saying, you try to find the love of your life. At Lucky Bar, as we get into the bar, mind you, I had to pay $20 to get in. But then when we're in the bar, or we're in the section in the club, my friend taps you on the shoulders and says, yeah, bro, send me $120. What? What? Why would he mean send you $120? Why am I sending you $120? Because that's the price it costs for six people to split a bottle in a section. $450 minimum for a bottle, two bottle minimum. It's nasty work. I'm in a section partying with people. Not really partying because I'm 6'2", 280 pounds. I can't get jiggy with it. It's nasty work in there, man. Moral of the story. I lost $140 this past weekend, and I'm never going to the club ever again. I am hanging up my jersey when it comes to the club. Any of you idiots out there that think you got money, oh, I'm popping it. I don't care how rich you are. If you're stupid enough to waste your money in the club on a section, spending $1,200 for a bottle that you can get for $27.99, you'd have lost your damn mind. Final hour of power comes your way next in WWE legend. Big E going to join the program next here on Westwood One Sports Night.
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0: It says here they've won 5 Marconi Awards. I can't even spell Marconi. 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
1: Welcome back, Westwood One Sports Night with the youngest of Charles Linnell Willingham, taking you up to 3 a.m. Eastern Time. We told you we had a big-time guest plan for y'all tonight. Joining us right now, one of the most decorated WWE superstars in the history of the business, one of my personal faves, WWE legend Big E, Big E Ewen, joining us right now. Here on some business, we're going to have a good time as well. He's going to chronicle his meteoric rise through his book of How I Got Over Healing from Depression and Psychosis to Find Joy in and Out of the Ring. Special story. He gets to talk his stuff. Your perspective in this book, I'm going to be interested to kind of read when it actually does come out, man, just to hear from, you know, that other side, man. So we're happy that you were able to make some time for us tonight, man.
2: No, it's a pleasure, man. Can't thank you enough for having me.
3: Bro, talk to us about this. Like, I'm a big reader, right? This title is the greatest thing ever. Linnell and I talk music all the time. We love talking rap, talking double entendres, all these things. The title of this book is fantastic. How quickly, when you started this process, you get this title, be like, all right, How I Got Over, and then it means so many different things.
2: Yeah, oh, I appreciate that, man. So it took me a little while to figure out. I was like, at first people know, feel the power. I was like, is there anything with that? But that ended up feeling corny. I was like, that's not the route to go. But to your point, the reason I settled on How I Got Over is so – I thought it parallels my life really well. So I grew up in the church. My dad is a preacher. There's a few different gospel singers who've sung How I Got Over. But I grew up listening to Mahalia Jackson. And she sung the song How I Got Over, this traditional gospel song. It's beautiful. But also, as I got older, I grew up loving rap. And I love hip hop. And there's an incredible Roots album that's called How I Got Over, also a song of the same name. So I felt like it was such a great way to encapsulate this idea of growing up in the church, not being allowed to listen to hip hop, but then kind of this mashup of the sacred and the secular combining, and me trying to figure out who I was as a young man. But also in wrestling, getting over is a term we use when it means that you have the crowd in the palm of your hands. When you start to get over with the crowd, that's a big deal. But more than anything, for me, this was, I really wanted to write a book about my mental health journey. And the idea of, like, this is how I got over my self-loathing, my depression, my issues with psychosis. This is my path to finally healing through a lot of that stuff. So in many ways, it worked just on a bunch of different levels. So I thought How I Got Over just really felt like a fitting title.
1: Your story, brother, just to be blunt, is powerful, man. Like, what's the thing about your testimony that you want people to know, man? Like, the number, like, if you could take one thing from it.
2: Man, I really appreciate that. So for the longest time, I felt hopeless. So at the age of 19, I was diagnosed with major depressive disorder with psychotic features. I spent a month in a psych ward. I went through electroconvulsive therapy on 9 different occasions. So this whole life that I've been fortunate enough to live, being able to be WWE champion, being a part of the New Day that WWE named its greatest tag team of all time, all these accolades and everything, to me, sometimes I look at my life and it's like, it almost feels like a fever dream. Like, there is no way, coming from where I came from, this point of thinking about wanting to die every single day for years and years, struggling. Like, I'm talking about, like, this wasn't like a momentary descent into darkness. This is something I can look back at being 9 years old, looking in the mirror, hating who I was, wanting to be anyone on earth but who I was, carrying that through high school, even struggling. Like, there are times I talk about the fact that, okay, my career started really taking off around 2015 with the New Day, but there was a point in 2019 where I wrote a suicide note. You know what I mean? Like, so even this idea that I had so much success that you would think, okay, you have everything you need, you're financially successful, you're healthy, you have everything you need, but yet there's still this hole inside of you. So for me, the idea of, I really wanted to write a book talking about just the depth of my struggles, because so many of us feel hopeless. We don't feel like life is ever going to get better. And in many ways, I wanted to talk about the fact that, you know, in many ways, wrestling saved me, but it didn't fix that hole in me. And it wasn't until 2020 when I found meditation and mindfulness that it really just changed my life in so many different ways. So, man, we run into so many people in our industry. Whether, you know, a lot of fans who are struggling with their own mental health. I have so many people who come up to me and say, you know, you got me through a very hard time. Or I have people say, you know, I was thinking about committing suicide myself, but something about you and the boys that allowed me to keep carrying on or to find some joy in life. I think so many of us are quietly struggling with our mental health, who are barely holding on. And there's so much, you know, a lot of the stigma has been broken, but I still think there's more of that to go. You know, if you break your leg, you don't have any problem telling your friend, I broke my leg, I need to go get surgery. There is a path to recovery and treatment, and there's no shame in it. But yet with depression, with anxiety, with mental illness, there's still so much shame. And I think for someone like me, who has been on TV as this bright, colorful character with a big smile on his face, if I can be more honest and open about my struggles before WWE, but also what I struggled with while I was still on top, to let people know, because oftentimes there's this belief that because you have money or because you're on TV, you got it made, you have no problems, life is grand, life is beautiful. And so much of the messaging that we get in our culture is money will solve your problems, accolades will solve your problems, you know, having millions of followers will solve your problems. And I just wanted to have a more honest look at what it's like to struggle with depression, to have everything seemingly. And that's the thing too, is I met so many people, you have these conversations and it's so hollow when it feels like my career is going well. I got friends. You look at everything around you on paper and everything is going beautifully, but yet I still feel so empty. Yet I don't want to get out of bed. I don't want to wake up in the morning. So I think the more we can have these honest conversations and not feel like someone is shaming us or someone is pointing the finger at us or someone is looking down at us, but the more open and honest we can be, I think, man, that's the path to really saving lives. And not just saving lives, but allowing people to live better lives. Like, I think, man, we all want to be better husbands, better sons, better partners, better human. And more than anything, for me, the message is I want to be better for me. Like, I want to be happy. I'm fatigued. I'm exhausted from being depressed, from my negative self. I want to be good for me. So that's where it all started for me, was really just addressing the stuff that I had going on for so long. And man, it's been such a beautiful journey. People talk about the work, and there's a lot of work involved. I meditate every single day. I've been to therapy for years. I was on medication. But if it wasn't for doing the work, I wouldn't be here right now, and I wouldn't be flourishing and thriving. So for me, that's really why I wanted to write this story.
3: Was it easy to be that vulnerable and really let the outside world that's seen you in a certain light for a number of years, but let them into the actual you, what's going on behind the stage, so to speak?
2: It wasn't easy initially. I will say, I don't think I would have been in this position. I wouldn't have been comfortable enough to write my story just a few years ago. I still carried shame with it. But I will say, by the time I decided, so kind of what really changed the landscape for me is, years prior, I had my creative partner suggested that I write a memoir, and I think the world of him. But at the time, I wasn't really ready for it. But what changed the game is the Players Tribune reached out to me in 2024, and I wrote an article, worked with them, an incredible platform. I can't speak highly enough about them. But we sat down and I told my story, and the article came out December of 2024. And the response for that thing, man, really just opened my eyes, seeing how many people reached out and connected with it and resonated with it, because I talked about my mental health struggles. And that really just emboldened me to say, look, there's so much more that I have not been able to include in this essay. So let me actually sit down and write out the whole story. And just the response alone, just now doing interviews for the book, man, I feel like we're doing exactly what I want. Like, even if the book flops, man, just the fact that we're having these conversations, that we're now, like, people are reaching out to me and DMing me. I had one gentleman reach out and say that I had an interview that dropped a couple weeks ago, and he said that day he was in his hotel room and he was going to commit suicide. And he just listened to the interview and he said he was just crying. We went back and forth for a little bit. We talked, and he seems like he's in a much better space now. But man, to me, that is, at this point of life and career, if that's what I'm using my voice for, man, that's everything, man. That is it. So that article, that Players Tribune article, really emboldened me to finally sit down and write my whole story.
1: It is a uber powerful message. You got my big ass over here crying, man. Because in all sincerity, man, just what you said, it hits home. And for me, what I was thinking about is, I honestly just got emotional hearing you speak, man. Just, you're viewed as this massive beast of an athlete, man. But I look at your mental strength. I look at how you've been able to overcome and beat those thoughts, bro. Like, it is super inspiring. I'm glad that you know, especially people in the African American community becoming more comfortable with having this sort of conversation, man. It means the absolute world to me. And to hear you talk about, you know, the dude in the hotel from the last interview, man, like that, it's stuff like that is why, you know, these conversations are super important to have, man. And you are an absolute legend, brother. And I'm excited to hear you continue to tell your story, man.
2: I appreciate that, man. And I really think this is a message for all people, male, female. But I will say, man, I do think us, especially as Black men, I do think this mental health crisis is a very real thing. And for so many of us, like, I don't know how you grew up, but I grew up with this idea. My father always, like, a man doesn't cry. You don't show vulnerability. Right. You don't talk about your feelings. So for me, it was just bottling everything up inside of me. And over time, that might have worked for a little bit, but it got to a point where I just couldn't take it anymore. I couldn't hold anything else in. And I think for so many of us, we feel like we have to carry the weight of the world on our shoulders. I remember coming up playing football thinking, I got to get to the NFL so I can get make sure I can retire my mom, make sure I can take care of this. You just feel like not only do I have to be, in many ways, I have to contribute financially, but I have to be the strong one. I have to be there for people. And whether you're Black, white, this is something that so many of us just carry. And I just think, like, man, the more we can have these open and honest conversations and the more vulnerable we can be, because I think we also get a lot of the wrong messages as well. You know, a lot of our media tells us that men's mental health is silly. It's nonsense. You need to pick yourself up by your bootstraps and keep chugging along. But to me, there is nothing glamorous about drinking yourself to death, about drugging yourself to death, about taking out your inner pain and your anger on your kids or your spouse. Like, man, let's work on being the best people we can be. Let's address what's going on inside of us, because so many of us, we carry these things from childhood and we don't understand why we lash out when someone says something now that we're in our 30s or 40s. And we don't understand. Oh, and for me, I just wanted also to have more conversations about therapy, because I think there's a lot of misconceptions about therapy. And a lot of people think it's just, we're going to sit you down in this chair, we're going to pat you on the head, say it's all okay, it's your
1: work, man.
2: Right. But for me, it's like, how do I understand? I'm just trying to connect why I react this way to this behavior. Why? Mm-hmm. And for me, the more I was able to investigate and really look at, okay, this is why, because we repeat these behaviors over and over, and we don't necessarily understand why or what makes us so angry or what makes us feel so insecure. And for me, therapy was just about building that roadmap and then building the tools so that if I am dealing with a stressful day, okay, I know how to breathe through it. Or if I am feeling anxious on a certain day, it's okay. This is my path to dealing with it. And that's what it's all about, man, is just having those mental tools. It's not erasing the difficulties of life, because life will always have hurdles to overcome. Mm-hmm. It will always have difficulties. That is never going to just be erased. Life, for me, will never just be completely smooth. But once you have the tools to be able to navigate all those ups and downs, man, you really feel like, man, I can overcome anything. Because for the longest time, I felt like I was a victim of my mind. Like, I felt like I was just along for the ride. My mind's going to do whatever it's going to do, and I just have to survive its ups and its downs. But now, man, I really feel like I have the mental tools, and now I feel like I'm in control. I'm in the driver's seat, and I know, okay, something bad happens. There's a loss here. Like, this is how we work through it all. So that's really, for me, I just wanted to preach this message. And there's so many people out here already doing this work, but sometimes it just takes someone who either looks like you or someone who you see on TV. So, man, I'm not bringing anything new to the table. I'm not sure. Selling you anything. I don't have an Ator UN system that's going to change your life that you can pay $9.99 a month for. I'm not trying to do any of that, man. I'm just trying to say, look, man, let's have some real conversations about what we're all going through. Let's get the help we need, and let's become better people for ourselves and for our families.
3: So obviously you've been involved in the world of professional wrestling for a long time, and we have heard stories from 20 years ago about the locker room being one way. It sure seems like from our vantage point that it's significantly better now. In when you wrote the Players Tribune article in particular, how did you see that kind of have ramifications positively inside the WWE locker room for people to be comfortable talking about these sorts of subjects?
2: Yeah, I had some of my coworkers who reached out and said some really lovely things. I think one of the cool things is now Charlotte is now working with, I don't know if they're a nonprofit or not, but it's about self-care and it's in the mental health realm. So I know that's something that she's doing now. But I will say, like, I have to give props as well to AJ Lee, seeing her return to the locker room. She was someone who wrote a book about her struggle with bipolar years ago, and has worked with NAMI, which is a nonprofit, the National Alliance on Mental Illness. So she's been doing this work for a while. And even before I was ready to write my story, just seeing her be so open and brave allowed me to finally say, you know what? I can be open about what I went through as well. But I also have to give credit to, I remember DeMar DeRozan came out years ago about his mental health struggles. Kevin Love came out years ago as well. And I think the more we just have these conversations and the less they feel so monumental, the more it's like, yeah, I struggle with depression. That was something I went through, but this is my path. I think the more we can just normalize a lot of these discussions, I think it allows all of us to heal. But I think not everyone is receptive, especially, you know, we the locker room is still, you know, it's still a bunch of dudes who
1: are, you know what I'm saying? Yeah.
2: But I think in time, I think more of us will start to open up and be more honest about what we went through.
1: Joining right now here on Westwood One Sports Tonight by WWE legend Big E, here to promote his new book, How I Got Over Healing from Depression and Psychosis to Find Joy in and Out of the Ring. 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
4: Somebody cutting onions in here, man. Holy cow. Big E, everybody, if you want more of that raw, honest, gripping conversation, almost an entire hour we spent with former WWE champion Big E promoting his new book. You can check us out if you're watching the YouTube stream. You know about this already. If you're not, Westwood One Sports Night on YouTube. You can see the interview in its entirety, about 45 minutes left to go. In that interview, I'll be honest, man. I've gotten to do a lot of really cool things since I've, you know, burst on the scene here in sports radio locally, now nationally. Getting to cover my favorite childhood team growing up, the Commanders, is awesome. Shout out to you, Denton, for even pulling the strings on getting us this massive guest. That was, without a shadow of a doubt, the most sense of purpose I've felt doing anything in this profession. Obviously, it's cool. I go by the youngest in charge, right? I look to inspire those that are young and look like me and show them, hey, like maybe, you know, being a rapper or a football player isn't always the way to go, man. Why don't you get into something like this? That conversation that we had with Big E, one, him sharing his testimony, but then two, like hearing somebody of his status and stature. And for some of you, it may be hearing somebody of my status and stature be that open, honest about the mental health battles that folks go through, especially us as men. Just a super powerful conversation, gripping, and a sense of purpose, man. I feel really good after having that conversation because I know even if it helps just one person out there, we accomplish the goal. And then us getting a nerd out over the wrestling part was absolutely awesome as well, man, because he is just, he's special, dog. And it, like, I didn't realize this, bro. That spot that ultimately we think ended his career, it could have killed him, man.
3: There was people that immediately thought, oh, he's not going to be able to walk again after that. So you guys heard a snippet of that. The rest of the conversation is almost largely about wrestling after that, just because we started nerding out a little bit, which is as we do. But he was really cool. I mean, we did not expect to have him for an hour, and he was very, very gracious with his time. Talked some college football in there as well. I had like a list of questions that I still wanted to get to that I like couldn't
4: get to. We had a lot that we didn't get to.
3: I mean, I wanted to ask him about what a twin was because of the viral moment on their old podcast with them and the Usos. And if you haven't seen it, you need to go watch it. It's like the most hilarious thing ever. I would call it a bit. I don't think it was a bit.
4: Where what are you like? Go ahead.
3: He had to explain to everyone in the room that if the Usos were born, my understanding is, on the same day, but like very late in the day. And they were making a joke like the doctor should have been hilarious and held one of them for like to go over to the next day, like very, very close to midnight, right? So like you got to tell mom, hey, you gotta clench for a little bit just so you can get this over. And there were people in the room that were like, well, that would have made them twins anymore because they were born on different days. And it's like a 4-minute bit where E has to like just tell everyone, no, you're still a twin. It's about like the pregnancy itself, not the day. I wanted to ask about the popcorn meme because Big E's one of the most famous GIFs that everyone uses on social media. So there's a lot of stuff, but we had a great time with him, man. He was really, really awesome.
4: You can catch the entirety of our conversation, myself, the super producer, Denton Day, sitting down with a guy that's going to be a WWE Hall of Famer one day, man. Special career, obviously cut short due to injury. Big E joined us here on Westwood One Sports Night. You can get the entirety of the conversation on our YouTube page. Just make sure you search Westwood One Sports Night, and because we're great hosts, How I Got Over, his new book, Healing from Depression and Psychosis, to find joy in and out of the ring. You can get that available for pre-order wherever your books are sold. We got about 30 minutes left to go here in the rest of the show. A lot more to get to. We'll get back on the hardwood coming up on the other side of the break. There were the Jordan rules. Now there are the Caitlin Clark laws. I'll expound upon that more next. This is Westwood One Sports Night.
0: We know you're jonesing for some football just like we are. NFL training camps begin opening in 14 days. And yes, we're counting. You're home for the NFL. Westwood One Sports.
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0: man. Kicking it here on Westwood One Sports Night. Talking text line wide open for you per usual at 310-840-4910. I want to get back into the hoop. If you're just joining us, there was honestly a jaw-dropping story that came out of the WNBA earlier this afternoon. Kendra Andrews of ESPN reporting that a group of 11 Republican lawmakers led by U.S. Republican August Pfluger of Texas, they sent a letter to WNBA Commissioner Kathy Engelbert on Wednesday. Why'd they send the letter, Linnell? To tell her how great the league is doing and to congratulate them on their new collective bargaining agreement and to congratulate them on their new expansion of the schedule? Well, sure, that is what the 11 Republican lawmakers sent a letter about, right? No. They sent the letter demanding, quote, accountability for, quote, multiple attacks against Indiana Fever star Caitlin Clark. The letter describes Clark, rightfully so, I would add, as the face of your league, someone who has generated massive fan interest, increased TV ratings, new corporate sponsors. You can have all of the disdain towards her as a player that you want. You can nitpick her defense all you want. You can talk about, you know, the three-point percentage taking a dip all you want. What you cannot doubt, what you cannot deny, is the fact that Caitlin Clark is box office. Caitlin Clark has been nothing but a stimulus package to the WNBA from a streaming standpoint, from a television rights standpoint, from a ticket sales standpoint. She has been a massive, massive draw, but I am drawing the line in terms of how much she is being coddled. For Congress to stick their nose in this, and some of the quotes that come out of this statement is ludicrous. Where I'm lost with this, right? Congress is alleging, these 11 Republicans are alleging that, hey, you know, the way she's being treated on the court is some form of discrimination or retaliation. They go as far as to say, if discrimination or retaliation is occurring and creating a hostile work environment, we support any appropriate investigation by who? The Department of Justice getting involved, potentially. The Department of Labor getting involved potentially, or the big guns, the Equal Employment Opportunity Commission. The fact that these super important entities are getting involved in this, one, is a total joke. Honestly, a total joke. The fact that Congress is trying to get involved. But the fact that this is the climate of the WNBA, I think is even worse. This is good, though, for the sport. I'll say it till I'm purple. This is great for the sport. This storyline, this headline is perfect for the sport. They need all of the storylines that they can get. That is why the NFL dominates through the entire calendar year. That's why the NBA, you know, dominates through the entire calendar year. This idea that she's being picked on and that there's some sort of prejudice in how she's being officiated is a joke. Like, come on, man. The fact that, look, anybody that has got their panties in a wad over the way that Caitlin Clark is being treated on the floor, you don't understand the culture of the WNBA. Caitlin Clark ain't the first and she damn sure ain't going to be the last player to receive a hard foul in a WNBA game. That is the culture of their sport. And look, I look at it from everybody's perspective, man. I try to be an equal opportunity radio host, right? When you look at it from the veterans in this league's perspective, talking about the veterans of the WNBA, I think she came into the W with a massive target on her back. One, because of how good she was. And then two, those conversations of how good she was, they kind of got hyperbolized. And I think the current players in the W was like, oh, hell nah. We're not going to let this girl come into this league that we have built from the ground up and take over. We're not going to call and allow for her to be called the best player in the W, and she ain't busted a grape yet. I totally understand where the vets were coming from. What I do think is kind of petty and stupid is this. So in the WNBA, the way that their all-star format is set up, 50% of the votes that come from the fans, 25% of the votes come from the players, 25% of the votes come from the coaches. 85 WNBA players voted Caitlin Clark as the 11th best guard in the W. Her peers clearly don't like her, and I think that's the problem with the league. You can give her tough love all you want, but this is taking it too far. The 11th best guard in the W. She's third in the damn league in scoring. She's second in assists. The Fever had the best record in the entire Eastern Conference. It's egregious that they voted her the 11th best guard. They should be embarrassed. They should be, man. They should be. And I think if I'm Kathy Engelbert, man, to me, I would have a problem with that more than the fouls that she's getting. Because I don't think the fouls that she's getting are out of the ordinary. I think she's getting good hard fouls that any other young up-and-coming star in the sport would get. Here's the T on it, though, right? Y'all want to sit up here and complain and moan and groan about how Caitlin Clark is fouled? Look at the other girls in the W. She's not the only youngster that gets tough love. Paige Beckers is getting it. Angel Reese gets it. Olivia Miles gets it. Cameron Brink got it last year when she was healthy. Kelsey Plum gets disrespected. It's what they do in the W, their vets hating on the youngsters. It's stupid. It is. I can't get behind it. It's ignorant. It's stupid. Don't make a whole lot of sense. But let's call it that. Let's not act as if it's racially charged or racially motivated. I don't think it's that at all. But to Caitlin Clark's credit, right, I think she was totally overhyped coming into the league. Thinking that she was going to walk in and be the best player from day one, I thought was a crazy ask. What I do give her credit for, and we took a bunch of calls on this earlier, I wouldn't say she's lived up to the expectation, but she damn sure hasn't succumbed to the pressure. I wouldn't say she's, you know, lived up to the heights, but she hasn't folded either. Caitlin Clark, I give it to her. Say what you want. You cannot like how much she talks to the officials. People complain about her whining and whatnot. She's a super competitor. All your favorite athletes do it. She's a badass. No mistaking it, right? For all of the hype that she's gotten, right, she may have fallen short in terms of, like, her actual play on the floor, but she's as tough as nails. She hasn't met a shot she doesn't like. She's not backing down from any of these veterans. She's not scared. When she gets trash talked, what does she do? She trash talks right back. I tried to compare her to Stone Cold Steve Austin as we was getting prepared for the show. And as I sit here and really think about it, what was great about Austin is we all, or the folks back in the late 90s, right? Everybody could resonate with wanting to go to work and beat the hell out of your boss. Everybody could resonate with it, which is why Austin got over so well during the McMahon era. I wonder how Caitlin Clark being hated on by all of her peers in the W, does that make W fans dislike her? Or does that make W fans dislike the old grumpy veterans? Because I see both sides of the coin. What they need to do is chill out, though. Because let's just say like Stone Cold Steve Austin. Let's just say Caitlin Clark doesn't like the match that she's booked for and decides to take her ball and go to hell home and go play over in China somewhere. Then what? Then the W screwed.
1: Thank God she isn't soft. She's like not. That. Because I've seen that exact thing mentioned ever since this foul that has really taken the world by storm, which, by the way, I watched that like last week. I didn't see it live, and I would just
0: It's not even frames. That bad to me, bro.
1: It was not that bad of a foul. Like, it's it was not that bad of a foul, but I digress. We're way beyond that. This idea that she's just going to leave the WNBA, it makes her look like a loser.
0: And she's
1: could she go make money elsewhere? Sure, of course she could. Mm-hmm. But she's making money now. And she's a competitive freakazoid. That's one of the things that draws you to it. Like, it's not just that she was really good in college. She was really good at Iowa.
0: Right.
1: You know how many of us care about Iowa outside of our guy Biggie? But you know how many of us care about Iowa women's basketball? None before her. That was really the magic of her. She's this competitive freakazoid. So this idea that she's going to leave and take her ball and go home because she can go get, like, the big three is going to pay her millions of dollars, or she could go overseas to make a lot of money. I think a lot of people vastly overestimate the amount of money that is overseas in women's basketball. If they really had a lot of money, everyone would just stay there.
0: Can I be honest? I remember when she was first coming into the league, right? That big three conversation came up because Ice Cube was like, hey, man, I'll pay whatever to get her. Her ass would get baba fried in the big three.
1: You get destroyed. Are you kidding me?
0: How the hell
1: Joe Johnson would go crazy on her.
0: I think it's crazy to suggest that she can play against men. That's totally disrespectful. I also think it's totally crazy to suggest that, like, her treatment by her peers in terms of fouls is racially motivated. Like, that's a joke, man. Honestly. Like, anybody who says that and agrees or doesn't think it's ridiculous, you tell me you haven't watched a WNBA game without Caitlin Clark. Without telling me you haven't watched a WNBA game without Caitlin Clark. Those women get busy. Man, y'all go look it up, man. It's a video of Angel Reese literally crying. She got roasted on social media like a month ago because she was crying after a hard foul. Literally in tears, her big ass, her tall ass crying is, I'm sorry, I'm being insensitive, but it was crazy.
1: I do think, generally speaking, the physicality is a lot.
0: Yeah, it is.
1: Like, at times it is distracting from the game because you're, like, watching someone get smacked upside the head, and it's just, like, a normal behavior in this league. So, like, at times that is a lot. But the idea that it was never physical before Caitlin Clark is not accurate. But people don't like the WNBA, and that's fine. They like Caitlin Clark. That's fine.
0: Which is A-okay. There are plenty of would you describe it to, like, Hulk Hogan, bro? People didn't like pro wrestling. They love Hulk Hogan.
1: I like Caitlin Clark way too much to call her Hulk Hogan.
0: I forgot Hulk Hogan.
1: The metaphor might be accurate.
0: You but see what
1: I
0: I'm
1: like
0: saying,
1: Caitlin
0: though?
1: Clark way too much. And I think Caitlin Clark personally is very different from Hulk Hogan.
0: Oh,
1: she, like, that's the thing that kind of does suck about this the most, is that she feels a certain kind of way about a lot of the things that people revolve her name around. And it's vastly different than a lot of the people who revolve her name around these things. Like, my guess is this, like, lawmaking thing, it's embarrassing to her.
0: Yeah.
1: Like, what do you mean I have people in Congress trying to make people nice to me? That's, like, very loser behavior.
0: Yeah. And that's where part of me, like, wants to go to bat for, because to your point, like, I don't think it's necessarily fair. And I don't think she, most importantly, I don't think she wants it. But, like, at the end of the day, in reality, she's not in any control of this. I think this is going to have the inverse effect of what Congress thinks. I think the fouls are going to come harder. I think she's going to get targeted. Like, I can see this now escalating as a result of this. I can see the WNBA players saying, oh, you thought that was something. Watch this. Hopefully, fingers crossed for Caitlin Clark, that doesn't happen, because I don't want to see her get hurt or see anybody get hurt. But she is polarizing, man. I love everything about it. I do think she's was a little overrated coming in, though. But she's done an excellent job. She hasn't lived up to the hype necessarily, because I think that's impossible. But she ain't met a shot. She don't like it. She don't duck smoke. I love it.
1: We do have a text message. I don't necessarily think this text message is in good faith, but I feel like we need to address it. Yeah. The text says, so it's okay to bring street culture onto the court. Assault is assault. That's a text message. It's an idiotic text message.
0: It's stupid.
1: There is not a foul in men's basketball, in women's basketball, that if it took place in a regular atmosphere is not going to be classified as assault. There's like literally not a single time. You're getting smacked in the head. You're getting pushed off of a place. If someone just came to a restaurant and pushed you, even if it was just with their hip, and like a box out, like literally boxing out is assault in a restaurant. If a waiter boxed you out in a restaurant, you'd be like, what is happening over here? So this idea that it's this massive assault on her, every single foul is assault. That's literally why it's a foul.
0: Yeah. Real quick, though, do you agree with me or disagree with me on that, Dan? Do you think this is going to charge the players up?
1: And they're going to be like, I kind of think they already are. I don't know how much. I was kind of watching the game tonight.
0: Yeah.
1: She played against the Sparks. She wasn't spectacular. It's her first game back from a back injury. But I wanted to see what the level of physicality was. Nothing jumped off the screen necessarily to me. So it was kind of normal. She does that like head tilt thing.
0: Oh my gosh,
1: she loves the head tilt thing. But I didn't think it was anything crazy. Right? Not Maya Moore. Maya Moore did not do that.
0: That's an NBA thing, man.
1: It's an NBA thing. Yeah. You watching Luka Doncic?
0: Literally. Luka, Shea, Kyrie, everybody does it, man. Damn, it's 2:43 a.m. Eastern time. We got a go to break before they cancel us. We're going to come back, put the show to bed, as we always do. I have no clue what Denton Days got prepared, but normally it's good that way. Put the show to bed next.
2: 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We love sports. We love to laugh. We love hearing from you. Talking sports with you, not at you. 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
1: I could play this on piano during COVID.
0: Damn. Did you acquire the skill during COVID?
1: Yeah, it was when everyone was picking up bread.

0: Speaking of AJ DeBanza, him and Darren Peterson in one of the most highly anticipated Summer League matchups of all time. They're going to lock horns later tonight, 9 p.m. Eastern Time, Jazz in a Wizards on the big four-letter network that sucks. Without further ado, we do the same thing each and every morning to put this bad boy to bed. Denton Day puts our show to bed. Play those sleepy tunes, Taz.
1: So I've not gotten your thoughts on the table.

0: Friends?
1: Yeah. No, no.
0: No.
1: Against Plit, no. They would never. I'm sorry. So, my thoughts real quick on their wedding. I thought it was stupid. The amount of people they got invited was like over the top, and it takes away the intimacy and specialness of a wedding. So.
0: But that's where our story takes us to, because Charles Barkley went on, I think it was a radio show in Phoenix, and they asked him about the Taylor Swift Travis Kelce wedding, and Charles Barkley got invited, and he declined. He listed a number of reasons, one of which was that he didn't want to dress up, which is like the most old man reason of all time, but I like really respect it. He's like, man, I am not doing that. Yeah. But one of the other reasons was that he said he met Taylor Swift once and didn't know her. He met Travis Kelce like before. Yeah, but literally that. He's like, I don't know you like that. That's the most Charles Barkley thing of all time, because the Taylor Swift and Travis Kelce wedding did feel like the old Hollywood reach around, but just in Madison Square Garden. And that was weird to me.
1: I think it's corny, bro. I thought their wedding was corny as hell. I hated, you know, how much interest there was in it. I don't think they're going to last.
0: I hope they last. I don't know that Taylor Swift, and this is just like, is like kind of a joke, but it's also not a joke. I just don't know that she has like real friends that are not in the entertainment industry, because she is.
1: Why did like, they go this route for their wedding? Like, who do you think this was, his idea or her idea? Her idea.
0: I do not think this was his idea. This was this was her idea, and like, she has friends in the entertainment industry, I think, but. You know how hard it would be to be friends with Taylor Swift? Like, have you had science class with her?
1: Yeah.
0: To now?
1: Yeah. I mean, that's... Hi, Carlito says, Swift now has more rings than Charles Barkley. That's a good one.
0: I thought Chuck was married.
1: Charles strikes me as a bachelor.
0: He has grandkids.
1: Oh, well, that doesn't mean he's married.
0: That doesn't mean he's married, yeah.
1: I'm not saying what people...
0: yeah, he's been married since 89.
1: Oh, he's been married since 89?
0: Yeah. All right. Let's put some respect on
1: Charles.
0: Well,
1: I feel like never seen his wife.
0: She probably does not want to deal with all the nonsense. Like, being a regular person married to Charles Barkley would be insane.
1: Okay, my clock froze for a second. We were almost screwed. Thank you to Mike. Thank you for your calls. Big E, shout out to you, brother. Denton, shout out to you for booking this for us. I'm gone again tomorrow. Drake Toll, next.
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14: I'm Jay Fox on the Ohio News Network. The state of Ohio has added $314 million to its coffers by leasing over 20,000 acres of public land for fracking. Guernsey, Belmont, Harrison, and Carroll counties will be the areas where energy companies will set up drill rigs outside park boundaries, drill thousands of feet down, and then drill horizontally to extract the trapped natural gas underneath public land. House Bill 492 is now law, which means when a driver is pulled over by law enforcement in Ohio, that individual is now required to disclose their name, address, and birth date. In southwest Ohio, the Cincinnati suburb of Sharonville has demolished its historical museum as part of the complete overhaul of its downtown. All historic archives have been put in storage. In an effort to address a severe housing shortage, the city of Columbus is reevaluating its off-street parking requirements for apartments and restaurants that date back to 1923. It has also outlawed new downtown surface parking lots. In northeast Ohio, the city of Brook Park has secured a $25 million federal grant to make extensive road and infrastructure improvements surrounding the new Brown Stadium site. The Cincinnati Reds made history last night in their 11-5 win over the Philadelphia Phillies as rookie third baseman Sal Stewart hit two home runs and surpassed Frank Robinson for the rookie record. For the Ohio News Network, I'm Jay Fox.
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19: Oh, yes, it is that time of year. Oh, state fairs, county fairs. Hey, from the O'Reilly Auto Parts Studios, it's the Bob and Tom Show. Christy Lee at the news desk.
20: Hi.
19: There's Josh Arnold.
1: Oh.
19: There's Ace Cosby.
21: Hello.
19: Tom taking his preoccupied outlook to a new level today.
22: Sanitizing.
19: He was blowing
20: and sanitizing.
19: Sanitizing. Right before we go on the air, you're blowing stuff.
22: It's a clean show.
19: Uh-huh.
22: Got everything ready over here.
19: Okay.
22: All right. Is well. Got my Band-Aid ready to move forward.
19: Yeah, he cut his arm in the Bahamas somehow. Oh, I'm sorry. There's a huge gash in his arm is what he says. Oh, hold it up. Can you show us the huge gash?
22: It was a huge gash.
19: Yes, you did.
22: Now, I've seen a huge gash in my day.
19: Wow. I think we've all.
22: Usually accompanied with an odor. But let's just move forward.
1: Why'd you say it twice?
20: Well, you know why you got that. Here's our letter. First one from Joel. What do you expect when you vacation in the Bermuda Triangle, Tom?
1: Oh, yeah. All kinds of weirdness.
22: Mm. Are the Bahamas in the Bermuda Triangle?
1: Close enough.
19: Yeah, kind of, sort of. Yeah.
22: Is it in Bermuda, like 1,000 miles north? Never mind.
1: Oh, that triangle's big, my friend.
22: Oh, okay. Okay, good. All right. Well,
19: not in Bermuda. No.
22: Good to be back. I've been to Bermuda. It's a great place.
19: Really?
22: Oh, yeah. Hottest I've ever been in my life, except for Vegas.
19: Bermuda?
22: Yeah.
19: No kidding.
22: Well, I've been there three times, but the one time I was there, it was, over 100 and very humid that one particular day.
20: Well, no wonder they always wear shorts.
22: In Vegas one time, we were there, it was 107.
20: Mm-hmm.
22: And I remember we decided we were going to walk the strip. And for some reason, it looked like, we're just going to that one right there, that casino. Yeah. It is a lot farther away than it looked.
1: Yes. The Vegas delusion, we call it.
22: Yeah. Yeah. And that's
19: Well, it's right over there. No, it's just so damn big. You think it's right over there.
22: Yeah. It was very, very hot. It's going to be hot in a lot of places. But I have a question for you, Josh.
20: Summer.
1: Yes, please.
22: Are you let's just say you're on a nice weekend with a lady friend.
1: Yeah.
22: Are you a talker first thing in the morning, or do you like to be left alone?
1: Oh, yeah. No, I like to be left alone.
20: I think we all do that.
22: Yeah, no, my association with my wife now, she does not, she's not a talker first thing.
19: Not a morning person?
22: Well, she might be a morning person, but that first few minutes.
19: I'm totally quiet. Yeah, I don't.
20: Me too.
19: Ideally, I don't say anything to anybody except the puppy dogs.
22: Yeah, well, that's the thing.
19: Yeah.
20: So while you were on vacation, you wanted to chat right away?
19: Is that what happened?
22: Oh, no.
19: Were you told to shut up at any point?
22: No, I've learned. Yeah, there's no...
19: I understand there was an incident involving you and your gum chewing. I heard something about that. You might have been...
20: You do chew your gum pretty loud.
22: Well, yeah, I have to chew gum. Doctor's orders.
20: There is a way to chew.
1: I like it. He chews his gum lustily.
20: Yes, he does.
1: You can tell the man is enjoying it.
19: He eats like he's in prison. You got 10 minutes to finish it. That's the way he eats.
1: I say chew away.
22: Thank you.
19: His background, family, beyond reproach. My goodness. But he eats like a homeless person who's never had a meal. It's unbelievable.
22: Now, how about you, Christy? First thing in the morning, not like a work morning where you're up at 3 in the morning, but...
20: No,
22: and you and your man are on a little vacation. Do you say something to him first thing, or do you about your business? And
20: no, I'm quiet in the morning.
22: He doesn't come over to you and smother you with kisses and tell you about what he's got planned for the day. Or...
20: No, not that I recall.
19: It's time to play hide the shillelagh or something.
22: No. I didn't mean to get into a romantic thing. I just curious about the. Yeah, not everybody likes to chat. My dogs enjoy a nice chat, though. That's the good thing.
20: What do you have to chat about first thing in the morning?
22: With a dog?
20: With your all kinds wife? Of
19: all kinds of
20: what
19: things.
20: What do you want
22: to do? Oh, no, I've learned. I don't chat about anything.
20: But if you could, what would you say? Like, wake up and go, hey, what are we going to do today? What do we got planned? I mean, is that...
22: Sure.
19: I don't know how you sneak around and don't wake up anyone.
22: I'm great at it.
19: Because when he's in here in the morning... He sneezes louder than anybody ever on earth. He yawns, once again, lustily yawns. Mm-hmm. Everything's like a big noise. He just loves it.
22: I don't flush the toilet in the morning.
20: What?
1: Wow. Well,
19: what if it's a major...
22: If it's going to be a major transaction, I go to a different room.
19: Is that right?
22: Oh, yeah.
19: I hope there's a toilet in there.
1: Yeah.
22: Oh, my God.
1: Tom crapped on the centerpiece again.
19: Oh, boy. Oh, boy.
22: I shouldn't have gone in that
19: way. Told you. But anyway.
22: Yeah.
20: You don't flush the toilet. Is it that loud?
22: I just creep around.
19: Well, flushing, a toilet flushing is kind of loud. Yeah.
20: Flush the toilet.
22: Well, yeah, I'm very respectful, and I can open the door burglar.
20: After you when she gets up? Or
22: not there. I don't know. I assume.
20: Well, is it still there when you go back home?
22: It's just urine. It's not going to kill anybody.
19: There's certainly smell. If you leave it, there'll be an odor and a smell from the urine.
22: Well, I haven't had any complaints about that. I'm sure if it did not meet the standards that she has attained, I would have received a memo.
1: Okay, you would have heard about it.
22: Yeah,
1: okay.
22: I'm just
19: saying, no way to live, boy.
22: Just creep around. Well, for those listening early, thank you.
1: Yeah.
22: And I hope...
1: You out there, you don't have to talk. Just listen to us.
22: But there's probably someone with a muffled radio so they don't wake up their significant other.
20: Do you talk to the kitties when you wake up?
1: Yeah, I do, because they're raring to go.
19: Oh, yeah. They see you. It's
20: my
19: party time.
20: They don't respect move me. When I get up. Mm. They lay there and look at me like, oh, I'm not moving. You crazy lady.
1: My gravy typically wakes me up.
20: Oh.
19: Uh-oh.
1: Yeah, she's...
20: She's on your schedule.
19: Yeah, ready to go.
1: Jumps right on my chest. Scares me. It's very alarming. Hurts a little bit.
22: So when they perform the autopsy, they're going to go, it's interesting. It's cardiac arrest, but apparently we see these cat claws. I'm not sure what caused that.
19: I don't know what happened.
22: Well, coming up, we have a lot of interesting things, including one of my favorites. Comedian Greg Hahn will be joining us in the studio.
1: Oh, cool. Oh,
19: goodness.
22: And then tomorrow, we're going to have a very extra special duo of bluegrass players, and they're going to be accompanying Mr. Pat Godwin. Pat still can't play guitar because he's recovering from shoulder surgery, so we are bringing in a very fine guitar player and a world-class fiddler. Yes.
20: Okay.
22: He does know.
20: Okay.
22: And he will not be here today. He's still recovering from his surgery. Had to have some kind of procedure yesterday.
19: Yeah, some sort of bump in the road yesterday.
22: Yeah, he'll be here tomorrow singing and dancing.
20: Oh.
19: Sure about dancing.
22: But. Okay. Well, coming up today, a shocking story in the world of news.
19: Shocking.
22: Yeah, I mean,
20: Of course I do. I saw it last night, and I went, oh.
22: Yeah, at first I thought, oh, we can't do this. This isn't.
20: Oh.
22: Yeah, it's rough, but we'll warn you. You know how they do that all the time now?
20: Sure.
22: The following story may contain gunshots.
20: This might be hard to watch. Disturbing content.
22: Yeah, we have a truly disturbing story. But it's not coming right now, so you're okay. Don't worry about that. Also, we have something new from Reese's.
19: Reese Peasy?
22: Their first new product in more than a decade.
1: No kidding, huh?
22: Yeah.
19: Do they count like Nutrageous as a new product? Or?
22: I don't know when that came out.
19: The candy,
22: according to this press release. We also have a great world record. I thought you'd like this one.
19: Well,
22: it's right up your alley. It's one of the things you do all the time. We have sideburns in the news.
19: Well, I'm going to now, though.
20: Sideburns in the news?
22: Yeah.
20: Well, they wrote that for you, didn't they?
22: Uh-huh. And then we have a cool sheep story coming up.
19: that you're fascinated by, I'm sure.
22: Oh, I think it's amazing.
19: That's amazing.
22: It's
19: story
22: a scientific
19: sheep.
22: Study involving sheep that is going to blow your mind.
19: Did they clone another one?
22: No, it's not a clone. It's something that they didn't know sheep could do that they can do that's quite surprising.
20: Did you know that?
19: Take messages over the phone?
22: Just about. This is all some of the fun stuff that's on the way. A sports preview?
19: Well, the World Cup idol yesterday. We got matches tonight and Friday and Saturday. And there's a fairy tale brewing at Wimbledon. Arthur Ferry grew up 5 minutes from the All England Wimbledon Tennis Club.
22: It's great.
19: He's 114th ranked player, and now he's a wild card invitation and beat ninth seed Flavio Cabali on center court last night, and he's into the. He'll play Alexander Zverev in Friday semifinals.
22: Oh,
19: it's a storybook story in England.
22: Yeah,
19: one of their own. Grew up a shadow of Wimbledon.
22: That'd be great.
19: Yes, fascinating.
22: Yeah. Now, let's see. Also coming up, we have. A really cool elephant story. Did I mention that?
1: No,
20: you didn't.
22: Yeah, really a great wild elephant story. Oh. And a T-Rex story. So there's
19: Are the fascinating elephants and the fascinating sheep, do they meet somewhere? Or
20: No.
22: No, but totally I separate? Think what they have found out about sheep, I think may also be true of elephants.
1: All right.
19: Okay.
22: So.
19: Well, we're not going to skin elephants and use them for sweaters, are we?
20: No, they would be stiff.
19: All we do for sheep.
1: Oh, that's nice. Is that real elephant?
19: Yeah. Oh, yeah. Yeah. Boy. Oh, yeah. Ugh.
22: Do they make like elephant vests?
1: Hide? I sure hope not.
20: Yeah.
19: It's hide, though, I think.
20: Yeah,
19: right?
20: It's a hide.
1: Yeah.
20: It's
1: got to be thick, right?
20: Yes.
22: Yeah, because you know Bezos probably has a wallet made out of baby seal and elephant.
19: Unborn pandas.
22: There has to be a point at which, you know, what do you get the guy? Well, we got him a baby seal wallet. It was $8,000.
1: Oh, it's plush.
22: Yeah. Right now, speaking of money, money is a little tight, and judging by the way things are going, may get a lot tighter. Gas prices are up there. They were going down. That may be over. Groceries up. Insurance. I paid an insurance bill the other day. It's like, whoa. Huh. So you may have noticed that. I hope things are going well for you. But perhaps you're getting through all this stuff by putting a lot of money on a credit card. You've got a lot of credit card debt. You probably hear a lot of commercials about, do you have credit card? Well, here's something you may not know about. You may have a lot of equity in your home. And you may be able to refinance it and grab some of that cash and maybe pay off those credit cards, whatever it might be that you could use money for. 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
19: Studios, Christy Lee at the news desk.
20: Hi.
19: There's Josh Arnold.
1: Hello.
19: Hello. There's Ace Cosby.
1: Hi, babe.
19: Hi, I'm Chick McGee, and hello, Tom.
22: Hello, Chick McGee at the NHTSA sports desk.
19: That's right.
22: It's very fancy.
19: Slow and down.
22: We
19: this
22: have
19: brought to you by NHTSA.
22: We have some letters here.
20: Letters?
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22: Thank you very much. Mm-hmm. Yesterday, we had a... we did our Today in History segment, and the name Rockefeller came up because, oddly enough, it was the birthday of John D. Rockefeller, born in 1839, the founder of Standard Oil. And at
20: rich
22: one,
20: dude.
22: At one point, I think he was considered to be the richest person on earth.
20: Yeah.
22: And then his grandson, Nelson Rockefeller.
19: Nelson Rockefeller.
22: Famous politician. And he was vice president. I want to say he was vice president under Gerald Ford in that kind of weird post-Nixon era.
19: And there was a time that all stand-up comedians had to do a Nelson Rockefeller impersonation to get on stage, actually.
22: Yeah, just,
19: that's a wild time.
22: Just before the Jack Nicholson era?
19: Yeah, just before holding your hair back, doing Nicholson.
22: And then that was before the, let's see, who was next?
1: Hannibal Lecter was big for a while there.
22: Yeah.
19: Oh, Hannibal Lecter. Yes, Clarice.
20: Yeah. Now, Rockefeller served from 74 to 77 under Ford. He died in 79.
22: Well, then, and then, yeah, so Nelson Rockefeller, it was also his birthday many years in 1908. So, but the reason it came up is that Nelson Rockefeller famously died under sort of odd circumstances at the age of 70 with his aide. A young Meghan Marshak.
19: Maybe she was.
20: Was that where that Marshak came from?
1: Meghan Marshak.
19: Dead body.
22: And she never
19: dead.
22: There were a lot of jokes about how long did it take her to dress a dead guy. But
19: maybe he was just work. She was just putting in some overtime, Tom. You don't know.
22: In any event, I got this letter from Mr. Lennon in Piedmont, South Carolina, in golf. A Rockefeller in golf is a pup that dies in the hole.
1: Oh.
22: So for those of you of a certain age, that's one of the classic golf slang terms.
19: So every shot that goes in the hole is a Rockefeller.
20: His death was quite Apparently, that happened in the late evening with Megan Marshak. She called her friend, who was a news reporter, to the townhouse.
19: Oh, yeah.
20: They didn't call for an ambulance until approximately 1 hour later.
19: Well,
22: again, how long does it take two young ladies to dress a dead guy?
19: They had to get the leather off of him, and then
22: they got the smile off his face
19: and put the animals back in the barn.
0: Yeah, right. Oh,
22: okay.
0: That gimp mask could not really stick.
20: You got to help me.
22: Now I know you play golf a little bit, Chrissy. You've got your mulligan and you've got your Rockefeller.
20: Yep.
22: A lot of great slang terms in the world of golf. You got a letter over there, Chick McGee?
19: Dear Bob and Tom Show, this is from Jackie. Jackie in Nebraska, J-A-C-K-I, so I'm guessing a female Jackie. I don't want to bother you guys, but we need to know, did Tom wear Kelly's underwear on this vacation?
22: A fair question. No,
19: did that not start before, I think, did it?
22: I did take my linen...
20: Trousers.
22: Beach pants.
19: Your beach pants. Your cabana wear.
22: And as you may know, on my prior trip, I had my traditional black underwear, and I had to wear Kelly's underwear so they didn't show through.
20: Yeah.
22: No, I purchased, I went online and purchased a pair of my flesh tone jockeys.
19: Your flesh tone.
20: You mean white?
22: That's very funny, Chris. You know, they're a kind of a beige.
19: Parchment, ecru, ivory.
22: A little bit of color.
0: Eggshell.
19: Eggshell.
22: Yes.
19: Cream.
22: That certainly is a fair question.
19: Do dark-haired people, when they have dark pubic hair, when they wear linen, will it show? I bet it does, right?
20: Yeah. They didn't wear underwear.
19: Yeah.
20: Yeah. Absolutely.
0: Even a linen shirt, you'll see the chest hair, so you must.
19: Oh, that's true. Yeah.
20: A lot of linen pants are lined, though, especially the white ones.
19: What is the purpose of linen? I kind of got into linen a little bit, but
22: it props up the ironing industry.
19: Yes, I think it does.
20: You just wear it wrinkled.
19: You just look at it, and it wrinkles.
20: Yeah.
19: But then you're told, oh, no, it looks good with a little wrinkling. No, it's still wrinkled. Yeah, I don't know.
20: It breathes.
22: It's very nice. But certainly a fair question, and thank you for asking. You know, I bought two pair of
20: underwear.
22: Yeah, I'm only going to wear them with
20: the linen pants.
22: Yeah,
20: why don't you wear your linen pants in here one day for us?
19: Yeah, let us see
20: as
19: them.
20: A treat.
19: Wouldn't that be fun?
20: Yeah. Do a beach wear day. We'll all do a beach wear
0: day. See if we can see
20: day.
0: The imprint of that hog.
22: Happy to help.
19: See the triangle of fun. See if we
22: now,
19: can see that.
22: Oh, yes. Okay, yesterday we had a very odd story about breast implants. Mm-hmm. The essence of the story, as I remember, in Russia, breast implants have become much less popular. And apparently women are selling the...
20: used ones.
22: What do you call them? The bags, whatever they're called.
20: Breast implants,
19: Fun bags?
22: No. But when they're
19: hammers?
22: When they're removed.
0: I think those are called the implant.
20: The implant.
22: They're being sold on the black market. We found out that that's not legal in the United States to reuse them.
20: Mm-mm.
22: But what did you found out how much a fake boob cost?
20: Yeah, wasn't it like $1,200 for the set?
19: Well, I've got $1,800 to $2,500, I thought.
22: Without the installation.
20: Yeah, without the installation.
22: Because it's like buying a car. You got the get ready.
20: Yeah.
22: And the undercoating. Yeah.
20: A good installer for that.
22: I certainly don't have, if that's what your thing is, ladies and gents, whatever you want to do is okay with me. I understand that plastic surgery can be very helpful.
20: Like a little lift.
22: Yeah, whatever it might be. You just don't go too far, ladies. Again, I can only imagine being a plastic surgeon. You've got the guy in there with his girlfriend. The guy's going, go up. No, honey, get go. You want to go a little bit bigger.
19: Oh, this guy's back. I love it.
22: No.
19: Yeah, get them bigger. That's what I like.
22: But we found out that there's a very large market for them in Russia.
20: Mm-hmm.
22: That you buy them used, and I guess then you go to a qualified surgeon to stick them in if that's your thing. Anyway,
19: stick them in.
22: The placement, I'm sure it's very tricky. I'm not trying to belittle the skill set of it.
19: This is Tom saying something about something.
22: Yeah, give it the big ones.
19: All right.
22: This comes to us from Charleston, South Carolina. Patrick writes, I heard you guys talking about breast implants. We happen to have an unusual breast implant in our freezer. I'm sorry, excuse me. We happen to have an unused breast implant in our freezer.
20: Okay.
22: We use it as an ice pack when the kids need one. It's perfect because it never totally freezes.
19: Really?
22: That's really interesting.
19: Now, why does it never, saline doesn't freeze?
22: Whatever it's made of. I mean, think about it. Chick, if you had fake boobs, if you were skiing all day, it'd freeze if it was water in there.
19: Well, I mean, ideally you're covered, though. You're not going to
22: No, but I think just in general, I don't know anything about the chemistry of this, but...
19: Well, maybe they're silicone, and silicone doesn't freeze. Maybe that's... Maybe.
0: Usually the only boobs that would freeze would be a witch's...
19: Yeah, that's true. And most often, when they used to make bras out of tin.
0: Yeah. Which never really made sense, because witches' boobs are dangling over a bowling cauldron a lot of the time.
19: Yes. Yeah. You think they'd be nice and warm.
0: Right.
22: Steam. I love it when we apply logic and scientific logic. And in the world of physics, this witch thing is completely fraudulent. Really? You're kidding me. So that's really kind of cool to know.
20: I wonder why they have an extra one. I don't want to know.
0: Bob, yeah, he didn't tell us that.
22: Bob had one lying around here for the longest time.
19: Somebody sent us a pair a long time ago.
22: He called it his stress bag or whatever.
20: I guess if people work in the business, they probably...
22: You could probably get samples.
20: Yeah.
22: I'm sure we could get one sent here. I mean, we have the erection.
20: No, that's okay.
22: The erection.
0: You have to be close. I have an Elvira mouse pad and she has
20: there
0: two
20: you
0: big
20: go.
19: Oh, yeah. Give that a squeeze, Tom. Yeah. See that?
22: Yeah, I've seen that. Yeah,
0: but I actually... popped it.
19: You squeezed it so hard it popped?
0: It sort of came off.
22: So back to our letter from Patrick. Once again, they have the unused breast implant. They keep it in the freezer, so when the kids need an ice pack, it's because it has a certain flexibility.
20: Sure.
22: That it would conform to your skull or whatever.
0: It's got to work great.
22: He goes, there's nothing funnier than hearing your four-year-old say, hey, Dad, can you get the boob?
0: The boob.
22: Wow. And he's P.S. We got it from a medical professional.
20: Oh, there you go.
22: Well, thank you. Thank you, Patrick. Thanks for listening. I was just in your town. What is today? I was in your town Tuesday.
20: I'll be there Saturday. Look for me.
22: And I was in Charleston a few weeks ago, walking around downtown.
19: Really?
20: Mm-hmm.
22: Went to a couple of my favorite stores that are your favorites as well, Chick.
19: That's right.
20: Second Sunday in Charleston. Be there Sunday.
22: Okay.
20: Right.
22: Now, let's see. I don't understand this. You'll have to help me here.
19: Okay.
22: We were talking about wedding songs.
19: We're here to help.
22: What are the songs that are played at weddings these days at the reception?
20: Yeah.
22: The ones that get people dancing. And
19: that one. Okay.
22: The Hokey Pokey.
19: Not the romantic.
20: The Hokey Pokey is not one.
22: Are you kidding?
20: I've been to a lot of weddings lately. I don't recall.
0: Probably not as popular.
20: No.
0: As it once was.
20: No.
19: The Hokey Pokey, no.
20: No.
0: I'm not saying it's never played, but it's just
20: but it's very rare.
19: I don't want you to come in here Monday and go, they thought I was lying. No.
20: We have a letter.
22: So we got into this discussion because we were talking about the song YMCA, which I think is a great song.
19: No, it's not a great song. It's a great cheer.
20: It's fun.
22: It's going to live forever.
20: Mm-hmm.
19: Let's put it this way. If they have a Songwriters Hall of Fame, and I think they do.
22: They do.
20: Oh, yeah.
19: It's not going to be in.
22: It should be in there.
19: Well, it shouldn't be.
22: There are different types of songs.
19: Not a song. Yeah, and this is a bad one.
22: I mean, it's not in the sort of same musical sphere as Stairway to Heaven or L.A. Woman by the Doors, the Allman Brothers.
19: None of them.
22: So. Or 20 Cigarettes by Morgan Wallen, my new favorite song. Love that song.
19: Oh, boy.
22: So could we get to our letter?
19: I would love to.
22: Spencer is kind enough to write, was it just a Cincinnati thing to do the so-called white line slide to White Lines by Grandmaster?
0: White Lines.
19: I don't remember that.
20: I don't remember that either.
0: Do-do-do-do-do-do.
19: White Lines.
0: It's about cocaine.
19: Oh. Okay.
20: Oh, that makes sense.
0: You guys don't remember that song? Uh-huh. We never did it at a... I've never heard it at a wedding, but I know the song.
19: Grandmaster Flash or something? Is that...
22: He says Grandmaster Mel?
19: Melly Mel.
22: Melly Mel. Yeah, this is out of my musical. Yeah. I'm sure it's a fine song. Probably should be in the Hall of Fame.
19: Probably.
0: I wouldn't put it in there, but...
22: He goes, also, Freestyle Don't Stop the Rock is a roller skating staple.
20: Freestyle, Don't Stop the Rock.
22: Christy was our roller skater.
20: Yeah, I love roller skating.
22: Well, I would like a comprehensive list of the go-to wedding songs. So if you're a wedding
19: DJ. Why would you want
22: that?
19: Because you're going to have problems with each and every entry.
22: No, I'm just saying.
19: That's exactly what, this is no
22: as someone,
19: Riders on the Storm by the Doors.
20: Played.
22: No, I used to DJ weddings.
19: Yes, you did.
22: And I can remember there were certain things you had to play.
0: Sure.
20: Do you remember? What? What were they?
22: Hokey Pokey, number one.
19: Number one, the Hokey Pokey.
0: I have That's been to a wedding where they've played the Hokey Pokey, but I was a kid.
20: Yeah.
0: But,
22: and what's the one?
0: The conga thing?
22: Yeah, the conga thing. I forget what the names of. That was that's you got to get people out on the floor. That always did it.
19: You know what? I bet you turned that mother out, didn't you? Hey, I bet you did.
22: We can pull fat ass from the buffet if we get that conga thing going.
19: No,
0: in
19: no
0: the last 20 years.
22: She'll put down that cake.
0: You hear a lot of Friends in Low Places. You hear a lot of Brown Eyed Girl.
20: Scootin' Boogie song.
0: Besides the ones the Electric Slide and the Cupid Shuffle.
22: There you go.
19: Right.
22: How about the Curly Shuffle?
0: I have not heard that at a wedding.
19: Not at a wedding.
0: I'd love it would be played at mine. In fact, right? I might hire Jump in the Saddle to.
22: Are they still doing gigs?
0: We'll find them. If they're.
22: Now, for those of you not familiar with the Curly Shuffle, perhaps when we come back, we can play a little bit of it for you.
0: Hey-mo.
22: Such a great song. You guys don't appreciate great songs.
0: I love the Curly Shuffle.
19: That should be in the Songwriters Hall of Fame. The Curly Shuffle.
22: Oh, I have it right here.
19: Are you kidding me?
22: No, here it is.
20: Lucky for us.
22: The beauty.
19: Well, if we do it now, we don't have to do it when we come back.
22: Here we go.
8: Okay. Hey, Mo!

0: everybody sing. You see, the, you,
1: so
0: what a great
1: song. What's the curly shuffle dance, though? Is there the an actual...
2: You got to go up and...
0: Josh is not doing it.
2: That thing, yeah.
0: It's much sexier than moonwalking.
1: Yeah? Really?
0: And it's got the thing where you click your hands. Yeah. And I used to love the thing where he'd get down on the ground and do that spin around thing.
3: right.
0: That is just great.
2: That's just solid comedy.
0: It's some great art.
2: Sir.
0: It's better than...
2: How are we going to end this bit? We'll just have Curly bark.
0: Yeah.
2: Hi. All right.
0: Man was a comic genius. We'll be getting to more of your letters in a matter of moments. But right now, the Sports Desk, brought to you by NHTSA.
2: That's right. When you speed while driving, you have less time to react to whatever comes across your path. A sharp turn could take you by surprise. 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
0: I have an incredibly weird trivia fact about the Hokey Pokey.
1: Okay.
0: Huh. I mean, really odd that I think Chick McGee will appreciate.
2: Billy Idol played drums on it, right? Am I close?
0: Funny enough, you are.
2: I bet I am.
0: We'll find out what it is when we come back to the O'Reilly Auto Parts Studios. 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
1: Hello.
2: She's wearing a dress today.
1: I am. I have a ladies' lunch.
2: And doesn't that look like the pattern that's on plate?

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1: The earliest documented versions of it called it the Cokie, with a written by an Irish guy. There's the American version was copyrighted by three guys that developed it in Sun Valley, Idaho in the late 1940s. It's apparently a traditional song that's been passed along through the years. But if you're in the UK, it's the Hokey Cokey.
2: Huh. How about that?
1: There you go. So,
3: isn't there wonderful skiing in Sun Valley?
1: World
3: class, right?
1: Very, very nice.
3: Yeah.
1: And it's nice to know that skiers develop something as cool as the Hokey Pokey.
3: Well, yeah. Or one could say stole it from this.
1: Again,
4: like, be hard to do on skis.
1: Put your left pole in. What? Yeah, that would be.
4: You put your left ski in. Whoa.
1: Yeah, there you go. Well, that's certainly good to know.
3: Oh, we lost another one.
1: We are going through some of your letters. If you want to, Christy, tell people how they could reach us.
4: Bob and Tom at bobandtom.com. It's pretty easy.
3: Just that simple.
1: Okay. Now, this is a letter regarding my travel experiences. If you're just joining us, I got stuck in the Bahamas, which people go, oh, that must have been great, an extra day in the Bahamas. Well, no, it was an extra day in a trailer with no windows for 7 hours waiting to just find out if our plane was going to go, which it didn't. But the problem I had was I'd timed everything out so that I'd all my clothes were dirty. I'd thrown away my razor. I'd put all my clothes in with a wet bathing suit in my suitcase.
3: We're getting a lot of static, a lot of pushback that you didn't know to take a plastic bag with you to put your wet swimsuit in.
4: That's travel 101,
3: babe. What the hell are you thinking?
4: Yeah.
3: A lot of that.
1: That's a very fair question.
3: Yeah.
1: Yeah. Lesson learned.
4: Okay. Yeah.
3: Life's lesson.
2: Now, I have had to. I went, oh, I forgot a Ziploc or whatever the heck. And I have used the cleaning bag, the laundry bag that hangs in the closet of a hotel.
3: Okay. Mm-hmm.
2: That worked okay.
4: Yeah.
1: Well, it wasn't soaking wet, but it was just wet.
2: Yeah, damn.
1: Anyway, so I had to go back to taxi and then boat and then taxi and get back. And then I ironed the stinky shirt I was wearing. And I found out that
3: it bakes the smell.
1: Yes,
3: in.
1: It just makes it stink even more. Anyway, after hearing Tom describe his recent travel experience, I'm going to pass along a tip from my, quote, travel Nazi wife.
3: Oh.
1: She always packs my oldest underwear and socks. Once I wear them, she has me toss them in the trash so I don't have to bring them home with our luggage.
4: That's a good idea.
1: By the way, the swimwear you purchased during the Reagan administration is a prime example. That's Keith in Hillsboro, Ohio.
2: What women consider old underwear and socks, though, guys don't consider them nearly as old.
4: You think?
3: They're just right for wearing.
1: I think let's all be honest here. Ace has underwear from the Carter administration, if I'm not mistaken. I've heard.
4: You don't replace your underwear like every couple of years or year or so?
2: I mean, I don't. I wait until there's a significant hole.
3: Yeah.
4: All right.
2: And then sometimes when I'm sitting there, I'll just incredible Hulk them off. And then throw them in the trash.
3: Nice.
2: I mean, I'm not proactive about changing out my underwear until they fall apart.
1: Now, so do you on trips just toss clothes and leave them behind?
4: No, not generally. I have no.
1: Kelly wanted me to leave behind my beach pants and my water shoes.
3: Your water shoes? What are those, Tom?
4: You wear water shoes?
1: Well, I wore them one day and then I realized I didn't really need them.
3: How about a flip-flop, maybe?
4: You mean the linen beach pants you talked
1: about? No. The striped ones. What are those called?
4: Oh, seersucker?
1: Seersucker, yeah, they're... She doesn't approve of them. There may be a photograph of me wearing. I have to be very careful getting sun on my skin.
4: I want to see you in seersucker pants. My husband has a seersucker suit. He looks very dashing in it.
1: Yeah, well, apparently I don't.
3: I want to know who the seersucker people are that decided to name it seersucker. That's what I.
4: Yeah, that's interesting.
2: Got to hurt sales a little bit.
5: Well, yeah. Name like seersucker. It has to be comfortable.
4: Big New Orleans deal.
1: Let's see. My son was pulling my car in the garage. He couldn't find my keys. He asked me where they were. I couldn't think of the word. I said, they're on the key leash by the back door.
3: The key

0: leash.
1: Okay. Thank you, Kathy, in Illinois. We appreciate your writing us. And do you have any more over there?
0: Dear Bob and Tom Show, I moved to Myrtle Beach, and you guys were talking about Hooters and Hooters Airlines yesterday.
1: Yeah.
0: Right? Well, Hooters is a huge presence in Myrtle Beach. I flew on the Hooters airline several times. The Hooters girls would play bingo and other crowd participatory games. Guys could win golf balls and sometimes rounds at a golf course.
2: Oh,
0: there was a lot of drinking.
3: Ah, yeah.
0: That's from Tracy.
1: Huh. Yeah, Hooters Airline.
0: South Carolina.
1: Was launched in 2003 and only lasted a couple of years, as far as I can, as I remember. But it did feature a traditional, properly trained flight attendants, as well as...
0: And the Hooters logo on the side of the
2: Hooter plane, girls,
1: as well as the so-called Hooter girls.
2: And they advertised mainly to golfers, right? Golf trips and men.
1: But it is no longer out there.
2: Nope.
1: And I understand. Someone wrote us in and said the interesting thing about it was when they would do those traditional announcements at the beginning, you know, the oxygen mask will drop, et cetera, et cetera. In the event of a water landing, you could use one of the Hooter girls as a flotation device due to her massive breastwork.
0: Is that right?
1: Yes. Your protruding attributes have served you well. Mm. That's a poem I once...
0: Do you think the guy...
1: Hey, Bunny, well met.
0: The people who wrote Petticoat Junction knew? Do you think the guys who came up with Hooters... Hooterville. That's a perfect name for a restaurant. Hooterville.
1: Oh, yeah.
0: Petticoat Junction.
1: I wonder if it... Was Hooter a slang term?
0: I think it's always been
1: for the boobs and
0: Hooters,
1: even back then. Oh, I didn't know that. Good point. Now, while coming up with sports...
2: Never made the connection, Chuck.
0: Yeah. World Cup action and Wimbledon action. And also, we have a world record that's... That certainly is a world record.
3: I never made the connection. I promise you, there's zero connection between Petticoat Junction and Hooters.
2: No, Hooterville. No, Hooterville.
0: Hooterville
2: was the name of the city they lived
3: in.
2: Right. I never made the connection.
0: Metro.
4: Lots of curves, you bet.
2: Yeah, lots of curves, you bet. That was in the theme song.
1: I think you may have.
3: No, bad, of course.
0: Yeah. Petticoat Junction.
1: I have no idea. Very good, Chick. Chick.
0: I said it to be funny. I don't know. Okay, never mind.
1: I think it's an important...
0: I don't think it is a fact.
1: It's an important point in cultural history.
0: Nope. I feel I'm going to go to my car and sit and think what I've done. No, it's fine. I'll think it over. I'll be back.
1: And we may have an update on pubic hair in food.
0: Oh, Lord.
2: No, not that again.
3: Boy, that was really something.
0: That was
3: something. A croissant covered in what looked like pubes.
0: Oh, and Josh put it, it's worse than you can possibly imagine.
1: Okay. That's all coming up from the O'Reilly Auto Parts Studios. This is the Bob and Tom Show.
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23: I'm Jay Fox on the Ohio News Network. In Southwest Ohio, one man is dead and another is in jail after a fatal shooting at a Cincinnati bus stop. Cincinnati police confirmed the arrest of 33-year-old Robert Davis. He's charged with murder and a fatal shooting Tuesday during the morning commute at a Cincinnati Metro bus stop in the city's West End. 26-year-old Anthony Creer Jr. was shot multiple times as he exited the bus there. He died from his injuries at UC Medical Center. Witnesses say they heard as many as 5 gunshots. Police recovered a backpack and a shoe leading to Davis being arrested Tuesday night in an area near the shooting. The case remains under investigation. In Northwest Ohio, officials with the Ohio Department of Health have issued a bacterial contamination warning at Maumee Bay State Park and are advising some members of the public not to swim as a result. ONN's Angela Ann has more.
2: Officials say a sample taken on July 6th showed high levels of E. coli bacteria. The Ohio Department of Health monitors bodies of water at the park. The Department of Health advises children, the elderly, and those in ill health or with a weakened immune system to not swim at the park.
23: Republican Ohio Representative Max Miller is now being sued by his ex-girlfriend for violating a non-disclosure agreement involving alleged domestic violence. He is the ex-husband of the daughter of U.S. Senator Bernie Moreno. For the Ohio News Network, I'm Jay Fox.
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0: 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We're in the O'Reilly Auto Parts studio. Christy Lee at the news desk.
3: Hi.
0: There's Josh Arnold.
16: You guys know what time the big boss man next door arrives? I have boxes to throw in the dumpster.
0: I don't know.
3: Oh, you're safe for an hour at least.
1: No, you is that a
0: that's a
1: metaphor
0: no-no.
1: There?
16: No, oh, no.
1: You got boxes you got to put in the dumpster.
16: I get why you're saying that, and we
1: prefer that you go to the back.
3: Right. First of all, is there a big box? Is there a big boss next door?
16: Well,
3: she might be here early, actually.
16: Okay.
3: Yeah, you better.
16: I got to get on it.
3: Mm-hmm.
1: Well, they got the camera going.
0: There was a memo and stuff.
3: Yeah.
0: There's Ace Cosby.
16: Hello.
0: I'm Chick. Hello, Tom.
16: I broke them down. Does that help?
1: Yeah, the most attractive things in our culture, it's odd, the most attractive things in our culture are pushing babies around, having puppies on a leash, or owning a dumpster.
16: Yes.
1: These are things that attract people.
3: True.
1: I remember the very first time I built a house, I remember the first thing we did, they brought a dumpster in.
16: Ooh.
1: And my friend Mark goes, don't worry, it'll be full in a week. And with what? We haven't even started yet, and by God, we put it there. That afternoon, there was a couch in it.
16: Yeah,
3: man.
1: People see a dumpster, and it's, oh, this is great. well, I think we're probably okay for a while. Welcome to the Bob and Tom program. It's great having you here, and we certainly appreciate your attendance. We do have some interesting stuff coming up today, including a story that is so disturbing.
0: Oh, no. Really?
1: Yeah. Yeah. Oh, it's – yeah, I don't think you've seen it yet. It's – it's very rough.
16: Mm.
1: The
0: disturbing images, the whole
3: there
0: thing?
3: Are no images that I know of.
1: I hope.
16: God, will they be making a Netflix documentary about it? Is it that disturbing?
3: Maybe a short one.
16: Okay.
0: Boy, every day there's a new one that you can't believe.
3: I know, right?
0: Man.
16: Yeah, sometimes I look at Netflix. You guys are despicable.
0: Yeah.
16: Just.
0: Oh, sure.
1: What do you want to... you want to get it out of the way?
0: I'm not going to stop watching, but this is reprehensible.
3: Disturbing content notice. A 36-year-old Fort Wayne man facing a felony arson charge after he allegedly cut off his genitals and set them on fire.
16: Oh, and you know, I get this urge every now and again. That guy's never going to have, he's going to get more done this month than he ever has in his whole life.
0: Exactly right. Think of the free time he's going to have.
16: Yeah.
3: Mr. Christopher Pedden is charged with one count of arson, which carries a potential prison sentence of up to 12 years. The Fort Wayne Fire Department was dispatched to a garage fire in May, just as the police department officers were dispatched to reports of a stabbing, according to court records obtained by 21 Investigates. Pedden told police he was stabbed somewhere downtown and that someone had threatened him the day before.
16: Hmm.
3: While at the hospital, though, Pedden told an officer he was dishonest about the stabbing and wanted to be truthful. He said at about 2 a.m. he went to the garage, used a kitchen knife to cut off his genitals and set them on fire.
16: Oh,
1: well, at least he was singing. What's his name again?
3: Christopher Pedden, P-E-D-E-N.
1: He was singing. Chris Nuts roasting on an open fire.
0: See, his name's Chris, see? Chris Nuts,
16: man.
3: Wouldn't they notice in the hospital that his penis was gone?
16: Yeah, but he said he got stabbed.
3: Okay, but...
16: and they stabbed me in the groin, and what's going on down there? And then he went, you know what, I lied. I did it myself.
0: And you know, there's going to be... a lot of blood.
16: So much.
0: So much blood.
3: I would think.
1: How much did he leave anything?
16: Unless he cauterized it himself, too.
0: You think a head wound bleeds.
1: Would that smell like barbecue?
16: Oh, gosh. I don't know.
0: It would smell like a big pork barbecue.
16: Well, I mean, what if it smells delicious?
0: Yeah,
16: that's awful.
0: Absolutely does.
3: Nice.
16: A weenie roast.
1: Depends on what he cut off.
0: Say what you want about cannibals.
3: I'd rather have a hot dog.
0: They had great smells at their barbecue.
16: Oh, so you think maybe he only cut off the nuts or the He may have left something. Who knows? Boy, oh boy.
0: Yeah. You got to pee out of something at some point, right?
16: Hopefully, maybe he didn't consider that.
0: Your urethra or something?
1: I don't think...
16: I'll just sit like ladies do.
1: I don't think he was thinking
3: story
1: much.
3: I read said he actually cut off his penis, so I don't know. Wow. Maybe.
16: Any... no motive? He didn't explain?
1: Wow. Well, I'm not sure if he was intoxicated.
16: Can we get him on the phone?
1: Hello?
0: You know, I bet he's still screaming is what I would can't talk to.
16: So okay. He also got charged with arson?
3: Yeah.
16: Boy, I don't know.
1: Is that the garage on fire?
0: What a day I'm having. Good Lord.
1: I think the penalty.
3: How big was it that it caught the garage on fire?
16: Time served, I'm going to say. Yeah.
0: But don't you think, don't you guys think that woman's at the bottom of this somewhere, probably pissed him off? You're no good for nothing. Why don't you just go cut it off and set fire to it?
3: Well,
0: I could just see that happen.
16: I'll show you. You know what? And then he thinks, maybe I shouldn't have shown her. This is...
0: Well, first of all...
16: This hurt me more than it hurt her.
0: Chris, let me tell you, you indeed showed her. Okay. But... my goodness.
16: That's awful.
1: There has to be
3: there's more to this.
1: Perhaps an intoxicant was involved.
16: Perhaps.
1: I won't have what he's having.
16: Yeah.
0: There has to be a list or something where cutting your genitals off is way down the list, right? Of stuff you're going to do to get back at your...
1: But don't forget, you got to set them on fire.
0: Oh, yeah, yeah.
16: To hide the evidence, or was he that mad at them?
0: Probably to hide the evidence.
1: Yeah. Severe mental illness, I would guess. Speculating.
16: Not in his right mind, for sure. Yeah.
1: Well,
16: about that.
3: Oh, it wasn't even his garage.
16: What?
1: Hey, now we have a problem.
16: Wow. Hey, John, can I borrow your garage?
0: Hey, honey.
1: I got to set my nuts on fire.
0: Honey, did you tell Chris from next door he could borrow something in our garage?
1: Jets.
16: What's that smell?
0: Honey, it's on fire.
3: Oh, I'm sorry. He was living in the home of the people that owned the garage, I guess.
16: Oh, he's a renter?
3: 36 years old.
0: Boy.
3: Family member. 36-year-old living at home.
0: I'll be the first to admit, I was a rotten renter.
16: That's a couple with a story, isn't it?
0: Oh, yeah.
16: Well, we rented out our house for an Airbnb, and you know they stained the carpet? You don't say. Well, let me tell you something.
1: Chris is nuts roasting on my garage on fire. Okay.
0: We're standing where the garage used to be.
1: Is there's more? Does it get worse?
3: He said he told police he went to the garage, harmed himself by cutting off his penis with a kitchen knife, then poured gasoline on it and set it on fire on the floor of the garage just inside the door. He then walked away. I bet he limped.
16: I hope it was one of those badass walkaways too, where he it's slow motion.
1: He doesn't look back. That's become such a trope.
3: Yikes. Well, man. Sir, I hope you get whatever it is you need.
0: A new penis, I think, is what he needs.
16: Change his name to Ken because he is smooth down there.
0: Yes, he is.
1: And so there, we got that out of the way.
3: Yeah, we can.
1: So everything.
16: We need to revisit it once an hour.
1: Everything goes uphill from here.
16: That's our new traffic and weather.
1: So is that worse than yesterday's story about the so-called pubic hair croissant?
16: That is worse. Yeah.
0: Yeah, but just barely. Pubic hair croissant was.
3: It was a bakery in Thailand going viral for its pubic hair croissant. According to the Bangkok Post, the Saiwan Bakehouse in Pattaya offers what is locally called the more AOI. I don't know how you pronounce that.
16: Who knows? Yeah.
3: The more AOI croissant.
0: Well, that's not a word at all.
3: It's slang for pubic hair, whatever MORAOI.
1: But to be clear, it's not actual pubes.
3: No. It's actually a hair-like topping stuck to the pastry's cream. It's finely shredded dark seaweed, which they call fat choy. And when dried, fat choy looks like black hair. And when soaked, it becomes soft and vermicelli-like. And boy, the picture was very disturbing. It looked just like.
1: And there's a ton of it. It's.
16: They're generous with it.
1: Yeah.
3: 70s Bush-like.
1: Yeah. So there you go. Now we got the two disturbing stories out of the way.
3: Yes.
1: Now we can move forward. And now, Christy, what's the best way for you to move forward?
3: The best way for me to move forward is in my Tucson hybrid. 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
1: Thanks, Christy. By the way, if you go to this this bakery in Thailand, and you don't want the pubic hair all over the croissant, you order the Brazilian. You suppose someone ever gets disgusted if they order this thing and they find an actual hair in it?
3: How would you know?
1: Good point. The taste. Okay. Well, thank you. Everything from here on up is going to be nice and pleasant. Is that correct?
0: Don't look at me.
1: Self-mutilation.
0: No.
1: No cooking of the...
0: Not that I know of.
3: Yeah, we have some fun video clips people are looking at. We have a new Reese's Pieces flavor, the first time in 10 years.
0: Reese's Cup.
1: Well, good. We'll look forward to finding out all that. We got a great world record.
3: Although we do have to talk about sideburns, so hair is still in the news, I guess.
0: And don't you dare touch yours. They are magnificent.
16: Oh, thank you. They're the finest ever.
1: Coming up also, one of my favorites, comedian Greg Hahn joining us in the studios. Comedian Al Jackson. We'll talk with Al via satellite. Looking forward to that from the O'Reilly Auto Parts studios. This is the Bob and Tom Show.
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3: Howdy, Chick.
0: Howdy do. There's Josh Arnold.
16: Hi.
0: Hi. There's Ace Cosby.
29: Howdy.
0: Hello, I'm Chick. Hello, Tom.
1: Hello, Chick McGee. I'm trying to get some over here. I don't know if I can get this to work. There you go. Ace, you recognize this?
29: Accept Balls to the Wall.
1: Balls to the Wall. The band is Accept.
16: Oh, I don't know this.
29: You know?
16: No.
1: It's a good song.
16: EXC or ACC?
1: ACC. And now I'm playing.
3: The very 80s. Why are we playing this?
1: Because we just had that story about the guy who cut off his own balls and set them on fire.
3: Yeah.
0: Are balls on the floor, balls on the ground?
1: Ball. It's a great song.
0: Boy, listen to the vocals.
16: It sounds like Lemmy.
0: Gymnastics of that.
29: Udo.
16: Who's that?
29: Udo.
16: Udo?
3: I don't remember this.
1: Oh, yeah, it was cool. I know Ace is the one that
3: How
1: turned me on.
3: How did you know that?
29: Not 83.
16: 83.
3: Okay.
1: Except.
0: Wow.
16: Okay, yeah. Radio play and all that?
29: Oh, yeah.
16: All right.
1: But you got to say it like you can't say it's except.
3: It's except. You can't say, oh, here's except.
1: You can, but you'll be fired.
16: Accept. I think I would give it the accept people didn't think it was except.
1: Once again, we're playing Balls to the Wall in honor of the story about the guy that cut off his own nuts and then set him on fire. Boy, that's commitment. You know what I like about the guy? He stuck to the bit.
16: Yeah, he did. He did.
1: He committed to the thing.
16: Right.
0: You would think when he starts cutting it off, he would he would have stopped at some point. Wow, this really hurts.
16: Boy, what kitchen knife do you think he went with?
3: I don't know, but I hope
1: serrated.
16: Hopefully not a butter knife.
1: I'm dull. You don't want to have to hammer it.
16: A paring knife will do it, but ooh.
0: I guess one whack with one of those cleavers, I guess.
3: He didn't hold it like a candle, did he, when he was done?
1: So you're suggesting...
3: He cut off his penis and set it on fire. Do you think he held it up like a candle?
16: Yeah, did he try to light it like that?
1: I just hope when he took the knife for my Boy Scout training, you have it go out. You don't want to cut towards yourself because you might cut your stomach.
16: Yeah,
1: you
16: don't want to get terrible.
1: You don't want to get a paper cut in your belly button while you're slicing off your schlong.
16: Man.
3: Yikes.
1: Yeah, this is a
16: did clear. He set it on a workbench and then...
3: He set it on the floor, he said. On
16: no,
3: the
16: I mean
3: floor.
16: Cutting it off.
3: While he was cutting. Yeah, I guess he would have to, right?
16: Oh.
1: Wow.
16: That is willpower.
0: Man.
3: Yeah,
16: to talk yourself into it.
0: And then keep going.
1: And then again, yes. And then he threw it in the floor, and then set it on fire.
3: With a kitchen knife, yeah.
16: Like you said, Chick, the first hint of pain to not stop.
0: This. Yes.
16: He really wanted
3: and
16: this
3: not
16: to
3: just
16: happen.
3: Axe blow.
1: I imagine you'd be in shock.
16: Yeah, so boy.
3: He had to have been high or something.
1: Well, that actually reminds me of a true story.
3: Uh-oh.
1: Another true story.
0: Yeah?
3: okay.
1: Yeah, well, you'll hear.
2: Here's truly Artie Whiskey, frontier golfer with another true tale from the Old West.
1: Really?
2: As you know, I'm quite the avid golfer. I go out just about every day and play 18. One afternoon, I decided to head on home after 9 holes. Well, much to my surprise, I mosey up to my house and I see another buggy in the driveway.
1: Mm-hmm.
2: Well, I gotta sneak in the house and I find my wife in bed with another fella. I was rather upset.
1: I can see that.
2: I grabbed the guy, got him in a headlock, dragged him down to the garage, grabbed him by the manhood, stuck it in a vise, and squeezed it real tight.
1: Uh-huh.
2: He started screaming, "Oh, Artie, you're not going to cut it off, are you?" I said, "No, you are. I'm going to set the garage on fire."
1: It's Artie Whiskey. Similar.
3: Maybe our guy in Fort Wayne liked the joke.
16: That joke is so good.
1: Thank you, Bob. We miss you.
3: Wow, we sure do.
1: In any event, this poor guy's got some pretty serious issues. Not to mention the fact that he's been charged with arson.
3: Sure.
16: Yeah. So, boy, talk about kicking a man when he's down.
1: Yeah. Jeez. And what was your phrase? If you were the judge, time served?
16: Yeah.
1: Okay. All right. Well,
16: I have a manly question.
0: We
16: well, it's for anybody, really. Yeah. But I think women would do the right thing here. I don't know about we guys.
0: Okay.
16: I had to assemble 3 office chairs yesterday.
0: Three?
16: I got 3 new desk chairs because I have 3 places that I want them and all.
1: Wait a minute. Your office here?
16: No. Home.
1: You have an office at your house?
16: Yes.
1: What do you do there?
16: You know, Chick and I were just kind of talking about
0: this. We were just talking about you and how you are mystified that we have anything going other than right. The 4 hours that we're in here. What does he do?
16: Right, we were literally just saying that.
0: Yeah, we were just saying
16: that. When we leave the building,
0: don't say you're sorry.
16: We're like androids in your mind, aren't we? When you're done with us, we go home and just shut off.
0: And that's right.
16: We just sit in chairs.
0: Yep.
3: And wait till you talk to us again.
16: Until the next morning.
0: That's right.
1: I'd be curious to see what you have in your office.
16: Oh, okay. Well, you're welcome to come by anytime.
1: All right.
0: Well, what do you have in your office, Mr. Big Time?
1: A couple of computers.
0: Do you have your office?
1: Yeah.
0: Do you have an office?
1: I've got a nice 2 sliding glass doors.
16: I love that. That's great.
0: So you can just slip outside?
16: That's the kind of office I would like to
1: and
16: have.
1: They're like those barn doors. What do you call those, Christy?
16: Yeah.
1: Barn doors? No, they're on wheels and they go.
16: Right.
0: Yep,
16: they do actually call them barn doors.
1: Yeah. Barn doors. But they're glass. And then the dogs come in with me and we work.
16: Yeah, really? I love that.
3: Okay.
16: Yeah.
1: Then if I go to take a break or get a nice tea, they follow me. Because I don't know what they think they're going to miss.
16: Right.
1: You know, fellas, I'm going to go get an iced tea. I'll be right back. Oh, no, we're going to follow you. Okay.
16: That is sweet, though.
3: Do you have any memorabilia on your walls? You ask people this all the time. What's like the most
1: That's
3: famous?
1: Very fair. No.
3: No.
1: I might have, I may have, there's no Bob and Tom stuff in
3: there's
1: there.
3: There's no signed baseball or...
16: Your Zappa poster?
3: Yeah,
1: I don't know. That would be in my office here.
16: Mm.
1: No.
3: Oh, okay.
1: I mean, I might have a couple like things.
3: Do you have shelving?
1: Oh, yeah.
0: I will never forget the look on his face and the pure joy when you told him that you put these office chairs in your office. You have an office? Well, what do you do there?
3: Not only that, he has three different places he needs an office chair.
1: I mean, there's like it's room for to seat three, so I assume there's a dining room table.
3: You have a conference room?
1: And a refrigerator in there.
16: The dining room table is a separate entity.
0: That's exactly right.
3: Of course.
16: And of course, I couldn't just buy a dining room table. I bought, it's round, it seats four.
3: Uh-huh. That's what.
16: And you can flip the top over, and it's a poker table.
3: Nice.
16: So, yeah, because I'll use that more than I will just a dining room table.
1: Because I have a rule that I like to live by. A dinner party should never be more than eight, preferably six, and it should be a round table.
16: Oh, yeah, yeah.
1: And I
16: get that.
1: I hate it when we were having dinner the other night, and there was a table for 16 next to us, and so everyone's screaming and shouting the whole time. And
16: yeah, that can be tough.
1: A nice round table. That's exactly what I wanted at my house.
3: Did you get one?
1: Shut up, Christian.
16: So I have I put together three new office chairs.
0: Right.
16: And
1: how long did it take?
16: Oh, maybe an hour 10, something like that.
1: Allen wrench?
16: Yeah. But I ended up using, for a lot of the Allen wrenching, I used a smaller drill with the bit.
1: And are these chairs identical?
16: They are, yeah. And they're nice.
3: Did you just let him tell
16: the
3: story?
16: Oh, no.
1: I have questions.
0: He is absolutely
16: It's kind of important to know that they are identical. So the first one I put together using the directions.
0: All right.
16: Went fine. This was one of the rare cases where I was smarter than the directions.
0: Oh, okay.
16: The directions wanted you to assemble a few things on the wheels. And that ended up being completely problematic because it kept moving around what I was trying to. And so I went, no, I can just assemble this top part first and then put it on the wheels. That worked perfectly.
0: Okay.
16: Anyway, the first one followed the directions to a T, or, it went great. So the second one, I don't need the directions. I just did it.
0: Right.
16: Well, there was a step where four of the screws required washers.
0: Uh-huh.
16: I put the four screws in, no washers. I totally forgot about the washers. I realized this after the chair is assembled.
0: Mm-hmm.
16: Would you guys go back, take those four screws off, put the washers on, or would you just say, forget it?
3: I'd say forget it.
1: Do the washers prevent the screws from coming out?
16: No idea.
3: Do they prevent the screws from going all the way into the wood or what?
16: There was nothing like that.
0: I've always been, I think washers are the single greatest hoax ever pulled on
3: what is
0: the American pump. Yeah. I mean, they can say it helps keep the screw. No, it just.
16: Right.
0: I'd leave it.
16: I did not go back and put the washers on. No, I went, it's done. Right. I'm not going to.
1: I can see the video now. It shows this scene and then a minute. Then the Chiron says, a few weeks later, and then shows Josh in a hospital bed.
16: Yeah.
1: The chair collapsed, and I broke my clavicle.
16: Well, your insurance won't cover it because you didn't assemble it correctly.
1: You didn't put the washers on. We've got it on video.
16: You don't even get the money back because you clearly.
1: But don't you hate it when you do put something together, and then there's what is obviously a critical part, and it's lying on the floor, and you go, uh-oh. Wait a minute. Where's that supposed to go?
3: Just put that chair in your least used room.
16: That is exactly what the chair that I'm going to use the least, it's exactly what's going on.
3: That makes sense.
16: So that's a great idea.
3: Yeah.
1: And the room you use the least, of course, is your office.
16: And so the third one, everything, did I remember the washers and everything. And then they did send extra parts.
0: Although that would drive me a little crazy if two of the chairs had washers and the one.
16: That's the thing. It gnaws at me.
1: Did you consider hiring out?
0: It would gnaw.
16: Oh, gosh, no. Not for this.
0: Yeah. No.
3: I mean, you can always go. You can always on a rainy Sunday go back and do it if it's really bothering you.
1: Unless the screws as they went in, maybe will they come out and go back in without stripping the.
16: Yeah, they will. There was no.
1: Was this Allen wrench screws or Phillips?
16: Those were also Allen wrench, yeah.
1: You ever notice there's a law that especially if you're doing work up high, if you climb up a ladder and you need a screwdriver, if you get up there, if it's a Phillips, you've got a flathead.
16: Ah.
1: It's just the law of the land.
16: I solved that issue.
1: And if you, or if you get up there and you're plugging something in, it's going to be a three prong, and you've only got
16: it's a two prong outlet.
1: Yeah, exactly.
16: Yeah, the screwdriver dilemma I've solved by getting I have those screwdrivers with the reversible head. That's great.
1: Yeah. Who invented that?
16: Yeah, but
1: that man should be Nobel Prize.
16: Yes, yes.
1: I bought one of those too. Those are fantastic.
16: So I shouldn't feel too bad for not adding those. And then I took the extra parts. They're in a tiny little Ziploc, and with the original Allen wrench, and those go near.
1: Those I understand.
16: An office desk.
3: And you label them and say office chair parts.
1: Yeah, that building in New York that's collapsing.
3: Yeah,
1: seen that?
16: Yes.
1: Yeah, you know why that? It's because they didn't use the washers.
0: Oh, yep. That's what I heard.
16: What I was worried about. Yeah.
1: Yeah. Who? Okay. By the way, who issued that permit? We're going to take this giant building and put another building on top of it. Everything will be just fine.
0: Really?
16: Man, I saw like the ultrasound or whatever it was.
3: Yeah.
1: Have you seen the collapsed posts?
16: Jeez,
3: right.
16: I don't think I'll
1: be moving.
3: How are they going to sell those now? Oh, luxury apartments. Wouldn't you want to live here? No.
16: Yeah, even when they redo them.
3: Right.
1: Do you want to live the one floor below where the posts were collapsing?
3: Right.
1: Wait a minute. So they put a heavy building on top of this building. Yeah, if you haven't seen some of that video, do yourself a favor.
3: It's the old Pfizer building in Midtown Manhattan, and they're turning it into luxury apartments. But, yeah.
1: Oof. Apparently, that's really difficult, by the way. I was talking to a friend of mine that does this sort of thing.
16: Mm-hmm. Like the conversions are difficult?
1: Converting an office to individual units because think about it. An office, usually you're not going to have individual air conditioning units. You're not going to have toilets.
3: Right.
1: Yeah. Every place. Hmm. So it's not as easy as it sounds. But that may be the future, but very expensive. And again, in this case, when I first heard about it, I thought, I wonder why it's collapsing. And then I saw the video. Oh, they put a new building on top of the old building.
3: Yeah.
1: Oh, that's smart.
3: Mm-hmm.
1: Okay, good.
16: And those places can be cool, though. Like the old ballparks they convert into apartments.
3: Yeah, they
16: and stuff.
3: Did that here.
16: Is that sweet?
3: Mm-hmm.
1: Yeah. Oh, it could be fine. But I wouldn't.
16: Don't you like putting things together?
1: Oh, sure. Yeah, yeah.
3: I put together a warbler yesterday.
1: What?
3: A warbler? You going to ask me what a warbler is?
16: I know the warbler is the bird. I know the bird. Was it a giant wooden bird?
3: No, a warbler is, which you're close.
1: Oh, please tell me it's a sex device.
3: No.
1: Please tell me that the Warbler 3000 oscillates.
3: It oscillates
1: so fast that hummingbirds can't hear it.
3: It's
1: guaranteed to deliver an orgasm within 30 seconds or your money back.
3: No.
1: The Warbler 3000.
3: Oscillate, though. It's a dome-shaped object that has 3 feet on it. Kind of looks like a little spacecraft.
0: All right.
3: And in the center of it, it has this oscillating thing, and you stick it in your bird bath, and it keeps the water moving.
0: So that mosquitoes don't lay eggs,
3: okay. And the birds are attracted to it.
1: When you told your husband about this, did he take a shotgun to his head or a revolver?
3: No, he didn't have anything to do with it, but I had to use D batteries. Nobody has those lying around.
16: Yeah,
3: that's so I had to go to the store.
1: Because all these new dildos are what they're
3: all plug-in.
1: They're all plug-in and rechargeable.
3: Yeah.
1: That's okay.
0: Well, they're all small enough to keep in your purse, I think.
3: Yeah, I mean, I had birds on the bird bath within probably a half hour. And a chipmunk. He liked it, too.
0: Well, you got a menagerie
3: a
0: over
3: little
0: there.
3: Warbler.
1: Animals are taking over the world. I got a memo yesterday a copy of something from the Cleveland Plain Dealer.
3: Yeah.
1: And in a place not too far from where I grew up, which is suburb. It's not like any even remotely rural. There was a black bear behind the Trader Joe's.
3: Well, he knows what he likes.
1: Yeah.
3: They have good stuff there.
1: And we've been getting all these stories out of Japan with bears everywhere.
16: You know, that is some of the finest customer service.
1: And then bears in Nashville, they're really everywhere.
0: I will visit again.
3: We have a great bear story in the news today. If you have not seen this video, dog is man's best friend for sure.
1: Ah. Mm-hmm. And then I sent the article to my sister, and she goes, they had to get someone over to her house to get the owl out of their house.
0: In the house.
1: Yeah.
16: Did she at least get her invite to Hogwarts?
1: Yeah. I hope so.
16: Yeah.
0: She lives there. She might be a wizard.
3: And right? I told you about the time the owl came and swept the dove right off my bird feeder last week, didn't I?
1: What?
3: Yeah.
1: Did he eat it?
3: Yes. Oh. I had no idea owls ate doves, but apparently I serve them up.
1: This one is
3: other
1: birds. Our show today is just terrible. Yeah. We've got doves being eaten. We've got a guy cutting his nuts off and roasting them. And now
0: aren't doves a universal sign of peace. Love and peace?
16: Yes. Yeah.
3: Yes.
0: Oh, my God.
16: Not today, peace boys and the owl.
1: Hey, peace queer. It's time for you to leave.
0: Knock, knock.
3: It was terrifying.
1: By the way, peace queer is the title of a Todd Snyder album. Another guy that I miss so much.
3: Yeah.
1: Well, now.
0: That's sports.
16: Oh!
1: That's my favorite sportscast of all time.
16: I don't think we did the world record.
1: Oh, we got to do the world record.
0: Oh, we'll come back.
16: Teacher, you didn't give us homework.
2: Oh. Teacher, what about you?
1: I think this. Why? I saw this world record and I specifically grabbed it knowing you'd like it. And you don't?
0: Oh, it's fine.
16: Comedically, he can't. He's not allowed.
0: No, I'm not.
16: If you got it because you knew he'd like it, comedically, he just can't.
0: Yeah. But you act like that's all I do is. But that's how we started talking about you don't really think we're people. Like we don't exist. I mean, other than
16: we
0: in
16: disappear
0: here.
16: Into you the have, back room.
1: You, right. You have a handful of interests.
3: I really, really, really believe we would get so many viral hits if we did a home tour of all of our homes one day. We all went to each other's houses. I think
16: yes,
3: it would be
16: I
3: interesting.
16: Know.
0: Here's the thing.
16: But I already wrestle with how public do I want to be?
3: Well, now, there's that.
0: That's not ever going to happen. Yeah. Okay? That's the only problem.
1: I mean, the only thing unusual about my house, I guess, is the urinal in the master, or what do you call it again? The primary bathroom.
0: No, I believe it's the owner's.
1: I think we've posted a picture of my urinal, didn't we?
3: Yeah, we did.
16: Yeah, with a picture of Mark over it.
0: Yes,
16: yeah.
0: We've all seen your urinal.
16: Now, we would have preferred a picture of you not using it at the time. Yeah.
3: So when you get up and pee and you're quiet, you pee in the urinal and don't flush it?
1: Yeah.
3: Okay. Mm-hmm. Do you have a urinal cake?
16: Yeah, what do you have in there? Do you have the mat or do you have a cake? Or do you pour ice in every
1: Ace was kind enough to get me some urinal cakes.
0: Do you spray?
16: Oh, that's right.
1: A very, very thoughtful gift.
0: I bet you spray everywhere.
16: Do they have your face on them?
1: No, you got to lean in.
0: You and that massive hog?
1: With the urinal, you've really got to lean in and hug the thing. Because of the blowback.
0: there is a lot of blowback.
1: Yeah.
0: Yes, there
1: Is. Well, we've had an exciting morning. We got a guy roasting his own nuts.
16: Mm. Boy, that is.
1: Yeah, isn't that rough?
0: And doves being killed.
16: And I think that will be a Netflix documentary at some point.
1: You think so?
16: Yeah.
0: Have you seen the one, the high school one with the lovers and
3: the I'm crash? Sure it's, the I'm one sure called Crash. Crash. It's called Crash. Lord. It's terrible.
16: Yeah, no, those aren't for me.
1: Okay, they're coming up, happy news. Okay, we have sideburns in the news. We have a bizarre story about
0: and the swell world record
1: one of the oddities of the post Taylor Swift New York marriage experience. We got a happy elephant story, a happy dog story, and a cool T-Rex story. Oh, and a bizarre story about sheep.
16: Who needs TV when you've got T-Rex? Huh?
1: Oh, one of my favorite lines ever in a song.
0: Who did that? Bowie? Did Bowie write that?
1: Bowie wrote it, but it was Mott the Hoople,
0: right?
1: Yeah. Great song. Now, that's all on the way, and I'm very excited about that, and excited for you for being kind enough to listen to us.
0: Here we go.
1: I'm excited to find out that
0: we're out in the field.
1: Josh has an office.
0: You know what? And we have homes.
1: Josh is composing his epic.
0: We
1: novel.
0: Have electricity and running water
1: and all sorts
0: of things.
1: Did you read the article I sent you yesterday?
16: I did. Yeah, it wasn't surprising, but still very sad.
1: Yeah, we might want to discuss that on the radio.
16: Yeah.
1: No, it's a shame we don't have a radio show. These are the O'Reilly Auto Parts studios, and we love O'Reilly Auto Parts. Thank you so much. And this is the Bob and Tom Show.
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7: 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Morocco made World Cup history back in 1986 as the first African nation to advance to the round of 16, and more history came 4 years ago in Qatar, the first from Africa to make it all the way to the semifinals with a loss to France, 2-0, same teams. Meet today in Foxborough, this time in the quarterfinals. The French, as expected, have been very impressive, winning their five games by a combined 14-2. Kylian Mbappe has scored half their goals. Tomorrow's game is in L.A., Belgium and Spain, who's yet to allow a goal. Doubleheader Saturday, England and Norway in Miami. The stars are Harry Kane and Erling Haaland. Together, they've scored 13 goals. Lionel Messi and Argentina take on Switzerland. Saturday night in Kansas City, the first quarterfinal game for the Swiss since 1954. Argentina comes off two straight near losses, but 3-2 wins. John Stashower, Westwood One Sports.
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15: I'm David Ortiz. When I lost my mom, she was only 46. 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
1: How about a little Ed Zeppelin to kick it off?
2: Oh, I love it already. Yes.
1: There's a lady who's froze. 'Cause she's clogged the commode. Just reach for the phone. Call it September.
3: Oh, excellent.
4: That's very nice.
1: When it gets there, she knows.
3: My God, there's more.
1: Her drains will soon flow. For all that was needed was a snake here. I'm getting the ad out.
3: My God, that was beautiful.
4: Get the ad out.
3: Yeah.
1: Oh, that clog has got to go. Go. Just don't use Drano. No. Don't you use Drano.
3: Yeah.
4: Ed Zeppelin.
1: Got a clog line, better call, call, Ed this time.
4: Ed Septic, ladies and gentlemen, as Ed Zeppelin.
1: Tom, I know you're more of a traditional standards kind of guy.
4: I am indeed.
1: So I got some for you. Regrets, I've had a few. A poo or two. The Lord's dimension. Get it? I'm old brown eye. Snakes and plungers. Use together and they'll work wonders. Yay! Yeah. I know you're a Dean Martin fan, so how about a little something from the King of Stool?
3: Uh-huh.
1: When the poo liquefies and it shoots between your thighs, diarrhea. And the toilet won't flush, and it's starting to gush, call up Mia. All right, did I pass the audition?
4: Yes, you accept it.
1: I don't mean to take your job, Pat, but
3: amazing.
1: You can stay home.
3: Yeah, Pat.
5: I think Godwin might have some competition there.
3: Absolutely, amazing.
4: Boy. Get the Ed out.
6: a little
4: Led Zeppelin tribute.
5: Very nice.
4: I'm not sure if Mr. Page and Mr. Plant would be that keen on selling it, but I don't know if we can get the rights.
5: Wow.
4: That is very nice. Well, a couple things we need to get to here. We have been joined by our resident chef.
2: Mm-hmm.
4: And Jess Hooker is here with us. Good to see you again, Jess.
2: Hi, you too, Tom.
4: A couple quick things you missed. Yesterday we had an unusual dish emerging from, was it Korea?
5: Thailand.
3: Thailand. It all happens in Thailand.
2: The Pattaya Bakery's hairy croissant that looks like pubic hair.
7: Oh, no.
4: Do we have a shot of this, Joy?
3: Oh, have you not seen it?
2: No.
3: Oh, there it is.
2: It's a croissant with a cream inside, and then it's called fat choy, which is actually a seaweed product.
5: Here comes old fat choy.
2: It looks like pubic hair.
3: Moving up slowly.
4: It's not like a little bit. There's as much of the pubic hair looking vegetation as there is the croissant.
5: It's like they took Mr. T's mohawk and put it on the croissant.
3: Yeah.
5: It
3: looks exactly like that.
2: I know you do a lot of great things for us, but do not make this for us.
7: I'm curious if I could find this seaweed here.
2: I don't know if you could find
5: that finely shredded.
7: Yeah.
4: Well,
5: maybe.
7: Because when you say it's seaweed, I'm like, okay.
4: I bet you can find, because you can find, there's a place around the corner from here that has everything.
5: But I love seaweed.
2: I do too.
5: And I love croissants. I don't want a seaweed croissant.
2: No.
4: But you
5: think it's better than we think?
4: Because they soak it in some flavor of some sort. The mouthfeel would be weird.
7: Yeah.
2: It just says when soaked, it becomes soft and vermicelli-like. Absorbing flavors from dishes like stews and braises. Yeah, that's how it's usually used.
4: So it probably tastes amazing. It's just that the mouthfeel would like tickling your...
7: Yeah.
4: I'm not sure what it would be like.
7: You guys don't like coconut, right?
3: I love the taste of coconut, but that's...
4: I can't stand it.
7: Yeah, the feel. Yeah.
3: It feels like the mouthfeel is hair in your mouth.
4: Yeah. But who knows?
2: Yeah, I don't think you would care for that.
7: No.
4: But it is very 70s Bush-like.
2: Yep. Wow.
4: Looks like Penthouse Magazine Bob Guccione about 78.
5: Yeah.
4: You know, he liked it when it went all the way up to the belly button.
5: Yeah, he got gynecological.
4: Yeah, that was...

0: Oh, honey trail.
1: Yeah,
0: right?
1: There you go. So,
2: we like the bush all the way to the belly button.
0: Oh, yeah.
1: It'd be fun to see if you could find a way to make this thing.
3: Yeah, I don't know about a croissant, but what else could I put there?
2: Making croissants have to be difficult.
3: It is. It's very...
2: To really master it.
3: Yeah, there's a lot of labor involved. Yeah.
4: A lot of butter.
3: Lamenting. A lot of... Is that the white one?
1: And that's why it's so incredibly delicious.
0: Yeah, I lament you add lemon to it. Yeah.
1: Flaky and buttery.
3: It's whatever you do where you make the layers on top of layers, and it's just over and over and over again.
1: And we're not paying the people who make them enough.
2: Yeah, they are delicious.
3: They are so good.
0: You like your croissant, don't you?
1: Oh, my.
3: The cronut, that's a thing. Where it's
2: right. I've never, donut. I never did try that.
3: Yeah.
1: I just find the word offensive, so I won't eat one.
3: Yeah.
2: The cronut.
1: Yeah. I don't like those. What do they call those?
0: Would you prefer dosant, or I guess? Donut?
2: Yeah.
0: Croissant?
2: Dosant.
1: What are those called again?
2: Portmanteaus?
1: Yeah, portmanteau. No.
2: Portmanteau or however.
1: Can't stand those words. Now,
0: And that's sports.
1: It is?
0: Oh, no. We'll be back with the world record.
1: Yeah, coming up, we have and I believe we're going to be joined by comedian Greg Hahn and comedian Al Jackson. Looking forward to talking to the guys this morning. We'll have to update Ms. Hooker on a couple of other interesting things going on. Did you hear about the guy frying up his own nuts?
3: I did.
1: Yeah, we'll get to that again.
3: That's disturbing.
4: No, we said we could do it once and we'd be done.
1: I got to explain it to our new visitor. these are the O'Reilly Auto Parts Studios, and this is the Bob and Tom Show.
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21: I'm Jay Fox on the Ohio News Network. In Southwest Ohio, a motorcycle crash near Cincinnati has claimed the life of a young firefighter. ONN's Jared Allen reports.
22: State Highway Patrol troopers say Wyatt Fisher was riding a motorcycle on Ohio State Route 131 at Mount Repose when he struck a car from behind after it slowed in traffic. Troopers say Fisher's bike then went left of center and hit another car on the opposite side. He was flown to UC Hospital, where he later died. The Cincinnati Inquirer reports Fisher served a fire department near Batavia. He had just graduated from high school. He was 18.
21: A Northeast Ohio man who's currently serving in the Navy has been ordered to appear in court because he's now indicted on 15 charges related to sexual misconduct. Christy Paul of ONN affiliate WKYC-TV in Cleveland has that story.
23: 22-year-old Hunter Maxey has been charged with several felonies, including rape, sexual battery, and gross sexual imposition. These alleged offenses happened between September 2020 and July 2021, when Maxey would have been a teenager in high school. They involved three separate victims. A defense filing shows that police interviews and cell phone data were used to file these charges. Now, court records show this case was later transferred to adult court after Maxey turned 21.
21: Northwest Ohio is still cleaning up from the record rainfall, with farms and roads in Jerusalem Township and Lucas County still heavily underwater. For the Ohio News Network, I'm Jay Fox.
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3: This?
0: Hey, welcome back to the Bob and Tom Show. We're in the O'Reilly Auto Parts Studios. Christy Lee at the news desk.
3: Hi.
0: There's Jess Hooker.
3: Hello.
0: There's Josh Arnold.
2: Hi.
0: Ace Cosby's here.
25: Hello.
0: I'm Chick McGee. And Tom, we have a very special guest.
1: The handsome factor has gone way up in the room.
0: Oh, yeah.
1: It's Greg Hahn. Oh, wow.
26: Well, it's nice to be back here.
0: Yeah.
26: It's cool getting older, isn't it? It's cool.
1: Oh, great.
26: You know what I mean? I don't mind at all. You know, people say, let's make a day of it. I'm out! Right? Not doing that.
0: Oh, yeah.
26: You know, FOMO? I don't have FOMO. I have FOHES. Fear of hating every second.
0: I know I've got that.
1: Yeah, Greg, it's great to see you. It's great to see you. Now, a couple quick things here before we get back to the action. First off, Mr. Hahn, am I correct in saying it will be the Dayton Funny Bone tomorrow evening?
26: Back in the Wild Funny Bone, going crazy, yeah.
1: Is excellent. That just a one-night thing?
26: Yeah, one show, one night, perfect. That's all they can tolerate.
1: Oh, that's going to bring so much joy to so many.
26: Well, thanks.
1: Now, many other gigs coming up, including Erie, Pennsylvania, Royal Oak, Michigan, Toledo, Ohio, Lowell, Arkansas, and then New Year's Eve in Waterford, Michigan. at the famous One Night Stands.
26: Guess what I'm opening for? Guess who? Nobody. I open for nobody. It's my show. It's in Waterford.
2: Woo! You're opening for 2027.
26: Yeah. That's right.
1: Well, I'll tell you what. If you've got a corporate party where you want the man, this because the corporate party season begins today. For Christmas, you got to call Mr. Greg Hahn. I'll tell you how to do that in a few minutes. Speaking of cool things, we've got Bob and Tom shorts. We've got hats and a bunch of new T-shirts and a hoodie.
0: Look at that hoodie, Tom.
1: Yeah.
0: I love that hoodie.
1: Yeah, and I'm not really a hoodie guy, but I did wear a hoodie when I was on my little vacation.
3: Mm-hmm.
1: It's one of those...
0: Oh, it cover you from the sun.
1: It's right? A swimming hoodie.
0: It's a shoodie.
1: I don't know that. What the...
3: A sun shirt with a hood.
4: There you go.
1: Yeah.
26: You were on vacation.
1: Shirt.
26: Yes. Did you get one of those pictures drawn of you playing tennis with a gigantic head?
0: A caricature. Yeah.
1: Oh, I love those.
0: Yeah.
1: those are my favorite thing.
26: That was a joke. How much do...
0: Wait a minute. Are we counting that as a joke?
2: Okay. If I buy... Can I take you to like a theme park or a fair and have you sit for a caricature?
26: Sure.
2: Would you even be...
26: Yeah.
0: Sit quietly.
2: Those are silly.
26: It'll be a good job. You ever been to one of those things and they've got the entertainers that can do things? I'd like to. Wouldn't you love to be a hold still guy? You paint yourself silver and sit there.
2: Oh man, that's
26: that's the job.
1: Did you see?
26: I'm gonna go from comedy to hold still guy.
1: Did you see the hold still guy at the World Cup?
26: No.
0: Well, no. That's a trick. That's a magician's trick. It looks like he's floating in midair, but
1: he was standing.
2: He was doing an impression of a famous statue in like Bogota or something.
0: Oh yeah, the Congo.
2: Mm.
1: And
2: yes,
1: he stands up the entire game and never moves.
3: Yeah,
26: the whole game.
2: Yeah,
1: and never moves.
2: His arm has to fall asleep.
4: And he's in the crowd.
3: Yeah, he's in the stands, like in the crowd.
2: People behind him are pissed.
1: Yeah, hey.
0: It's a salute or tradition.
1: Hey, Rodin. You want to sit down, Mr. Sculptor?
0: Yeah.
1: That guy.
2: So, Greg, you want to be a living statue.
26: That'd be fun, right? What is this, a podcast? I want to start a podcast.
1: Well, no. I mean, if
26: I'm going to start a podcast
3: now. You can't keep quiet that long.
26: I thought of this. I thought I'd like to, I'd check my phone or something.
3: Yeah.
1: There's
3: no way.
1: I mean, it'd be like your ex-girlfriend. No movement at all.
0: There you go.
26: What? Are you talking about Francine Fartwelder?
0: I can see why was a lovely girl.
1: I can see why you dumped her.
26: No, I like those guys, the entertainers that can't do anything. They're my favorite. You know, there are guys that can dance and whatnot. I like the guy like with the box.
3: Yeah.
26: And he stands on a piece of cardboard and shuffles around. And you realize that, this guy can't do anything. He's just shuffling.
3: Don't you feel kind of sorry for him?
26: No, though? I love him. No.
3: Yeah.
26: No. I enjoy him.
0: And you know that silver paint's got to get everywhere. Right. And it's all over his sheets and everything. Yikes. You know it is.
1: It creeps me out.
3: Me too.
1: Because, you know, they're not allowed to talk. And then they've got, you know, some people coming up to him and saying stupid stuff.
3: Mm-hmm.
1: And
0: trying to get him to laugh.
1: Yeah.
2: Yeah, they are weirdos.
1: Yeah.
2: What's your angle?
1: Yeah.
0: What are you really doing here?
1: You're hoping a pigeon comes by.
3: Oh.
1: You know, because they know.
3: You think they're like wanted by the FBI or something?
2: I don't know.
3: I mean,
0: there was a guy in Chicago that was painted gold or something. And he was really good.
2: Yeah,
0: really?
2: They can be amazing.
0: Yeah.
1: Did he move?
0: No.
3: That seems like a hard way to make a living.
1: So he was good at not moving.
0: It looked like all he had was a cane, and he would sit balanced. It didn't look like he was floating, and the cane was touching the ground, but that was it.
2: I was lucky enough to see one of those guys pack up.
0: Oh, okay. Yeah.
3: Really?
2: Yeah. where all of a sudden he broke, took his little case, his money, like his little cash box or whatever, right. And then walked off.
0: Broke it down.
1: Yeah. It's always weird, like when you see a Santa Claus putting gas in his car.
2: Right.
1: Yeah, just, you need a roadie to do that.
5: They pay taxes on that money, do you think?
2: You know, I would hope not, and I would hope the IRS wouldn't chase those guys
1: around. Yeah, that'll solve our economy problems.
2: Yeah.
1: Get all the mime guys, get their big money, and go after them. Okay. Well, let's see now. We have managed to go more than 2 hours without squeezing in
5: any sports.
1: Our sportscast.
0: That's right. It's time for the Stupid World Records.
1: Well, I got to say, before we get to that you're not just broadcasting from any desk. That's the NHTSA Sports Desk starring Chick McGee.
0: That's right, because speed will catch up to you. Don't speed. This message brought to you by NHTSA.
1: Thank you.
0: World Cup games real quick tonight at 1600.
5: Oh,
0: that's 4 o'clock.
5: Yeah.
0: 4 o'clock. That's right.
1: What countries use the 12-hour clock?
5: A lot of them.
0: Oh, yeah. Many.
5: Yeah.
0: They're in Patriot Stadium, Morocco and France. France, one of the favorites, of course. Spain and Belgium at 1500 tomorrow. That's 300. That's right. And then Saturday, two games, Norway and England. Of course, I'm still cheering for England, but Norway is looking like they are lightning in a bottle.
1: Mr. Hahn, Norway, those are the guys, did you see the video of the guys on the escalator rowing?
26: No, I didn't see that either.
1: Fans, they sit two by two by two by two on an escalator, and then they pretend that they're rowing a boat.
26: Okay.
1: And it looks incredibly cool.
5: Then after they won, the whole stands was rowing. It was so cool. It was really cool.
0: And now I think Scandinavian Airlines has a commercial where a plane's flying through the air and it has oars out the side of it.
1: So cool.
0: And it's moving the plane. Yeah.
5: That's fun.
0: Really. And then tomorrow afternoon at 2100.
5: That's tough math.
0: Nine hundred? Yeah. You're the Marine. Give me 100, will you? 900? Okay. Argentina and Messi.
2: 9 p.m. to be exact. Yeah.
0: Argentina and Messi in Switzerland in Kansas City. And that brings us to our Stupid World. A group of aerospace engineering students.
2: What do they know?
0: In Bologna, Italy. Bologna has a first. They've claimed the Guinness World Record for the largest paper aircraft.
2: Okay.
1: Ooh, now you can see why I would think Chick would like
5: that. Yeah.
1: Because he's always making paper airplanes and heaving them at us in this room.
0: I try to lighten the mood some mornings.
2: Sure,
0: you need a good paper airplaneing? You don't know.
1: And you're pretty good at it.
2: He's very good.
0: Benefits of being an only child. That's right. The aircraft dubbed Icarus, the students' aircraft measured 23 feet long with a wingspan of 65.75 feet.
2: Wow.
1: Took the time and trouble to do a little homework on this.
0: Uh-huh.
1: The original Wright brothers Wright Flyer had a wingspan of only 40 feet. Hmm. So this is quite the feat.
2: But did they get it airborne?
0: It was made entirely from paper and glue and successfully flew the required 49 feet.
2: How do we feel about the glue?
1: I see. To me, that takes it out of...
2: It's got to be all folding.
0: Yeah, paper and glue. Glue opens up a whole... Yeah.
1: But it is supposedly the world's largest paper airplane.
5: Do we have a video of it? Oh, there it is. Oh,
2: it doesn't look like your traditional paper.
0: No, not at all.
1: It looks kind of like the Wright brothers' original plane.
5: So it's an airplane made out of paper, not.
1: But
0: how do they get it off the ground?
1: What are those struts? Are those poles? See, that's
2: even if they're made, they're like paper mache, and I don't care for that. I think that's too strong.
0: Right.
2: This doesn't count.
5: No.
1: Yeah. Sorry.
2: Nice try, fellas.
5: Bogus.
0: Just paper and folding. That's all. Yeah.
5: Is there a classification for that, I wonder? Just a classic?
1: I hope so.
5: Folded paper airplane?
1: I mean, they're engineers, and it's kind of cool, but I mean, if they're using glue, it shouldn't count. You know, when they did fly it, right? It flew.
0: Yeah, it did fly the required 49 feet.
1: Landed on a legal pad, by the way.
2: Sure. Yeah. Nice. It had the lanes.
1: Yes.
2: So you could,
1: the lines, of course.
2: Right.
1: Legal pads. Big piece of paper, Frank.
2: Yes.
1: I'm sure you're familiar with the law.
2: Sure.
0: The legal. Landed on a legal pad. Legal.
1: You see the who? Okay. Well. I thought you'd like that one.
0: I do. I like it very much.
26: You're good at the paper.
0: Oh, yes.
1: Is there
26: you can make the paper. You should make one maybe when you get a chance. Let's fly it around a little bit.
1: He's just radio.
0: No, actually, someone came into the studio and balled my latest one and threw it in the trash.
1: Oh, I was going to
2: say JFK Jr. over there. Crushed it.
3: Sorry. There's 10 of them laying around. You find another one.
1: We need to find if there's a record for a paper-only paper airplane.
0: Yeah.
3: Right.
1: Without the glue.
0: Right. I think they do something like that at a Purdue engineering school.
1: They do the thing where you have to throw an egg off a building.
0: Yeah, they do that.
1: And that's so cool.
5: Did that in fifth grade.
2: Yeah, we had to do that too.
5: Yeah, we had to do that.
1: I'll explain. The idea is to take an uncooked egg.
26: Yeah.
1: In its shell.
0: Walk us through this, will you, Tom?
1: Look what I'm dealing with. It's like talking to my dog. You have to throw it off a building.
0: I'd like to throw you off a building.
1: Have it land without breaking the egg. So the engineers, the geniuses, they figure out ways to do that. It's pretty cool.
2: Geniuses, like you said.
5: Like in fifth grade. Yeah. Yeah. Yeah. Mm-hmm.
26: Like my balloon flinger that I fire at boats I don't like as they go by.
2: Yes.
26: The Greg Hahn straight.
5: Are they water balloons?
26: Yeah.
0: You got your own straight
2: over there? Yeah, the straight of Hahn over there?
26: A lot of people call it the intercoastal, but not me.
1: Yeah. You got gators in that thing?
26: Yeah, we got some gators, sharks. We got it all over there. Yeah, we have good time. It's the condo on the intercoastal with the HOA.
0: That's right.
26: We have the big HOA meeting. You know, mm-hmm. We kick it off with the Pledge of Allegiance. And at the very end, Carol does a flyby in her scooter.
0: Way to go, Carol.
26: See, times are perfect.
2: Yes.
1: Are you in the penthouse?
26: Yeah, I'm in the penthouse. Yeah, it's good up there. Nice.
1: Mm-hmm. What city are you in, technically?
26: North Lauderdale.
1: Okay.
0: There's no need to answer any of these
2: questions. Do you have the elevator that opens right into your penthouse?
26: No, I don't have that yet.
2: That's the goal, right?
26: Is that it? Okay, I'll do it.
1: That always scares me.
5: Me too. What if
1: someone hits the wrong button and all of a sudden, oh, look here.
0: You're there.
1: Look at this loser.
0: Naked brushing your teeth. You're looking for the floor below.
1: So can I come visit you in Lauderdale?
26: Oh, sure. Come on down. It's great.
1: Yeah?
26: Yeah, we'll walk
0: you got
26: around.
0: You got the drums? I
26: did bring the drums up there. I just bought a big electric set up there.
0: Nice.
26: I spent a bunch of money on soundproofing for the wall between me and Carol.
1: Wow. That's the HOA lady?
26: Yeah.
0: You got the copter going? The mini remote control copter?
26: Not yet. Good idea, Chick.
0: Yeah, you got to do that.
26: I forgot about that.
0: Yeah, fly that around, those big high ceilings.
1: So does your balcony face the intercoastal?
26: Yeah.
1: Oh, nice.
0: Oh, God, yeah.
26: Why not?
0: Gorgeous view.
26: And the Goodyear blimp.
1: I love the blimp, you know.
26: Yeah, it's nice.
1: He's
0: so high up, he just looks right straight at him.
2: Yeah, waves
0: in the penthouse.
1: Yeah, I had to fly into Midway a couple of weeks ago. You ever notice when you're flying into Midway, at one point you look out your window and you can see in some guy's apartment?
5: Yeah.
1: Yeah, I wouldn't want to live there because I'd be thinking, one of these days, somebody's going to have a little issue. What do you mean it's foggy? As a wing comes through your dining room.
26: It is funny, though. I sit there. I am on the end of a private runway, private airport, you know, jets taking off and planes and whatnot. Mm-hmm. And I do many times I've been talking to somebody and I'm like, this guy needs to pull up.
1: And I've been on that plane.
26: Yeah.
1: Hey, isn't that a mountain in front of us? Well, right now I want to talk to you about your money. Money, money, money, money. Right now, as you know, a lot of things are going up in price. I know gas just went down, 3, 2, 1. Oh, going back up again. Maybe you're having some serious credit card debt, whatever it might be. If you need to grab some cash and you own your own house, you may be able to grab some of that equity, especially if you've owned it for a while. They say the average house, if you've owned it for 5 years, has gone up between 30 and 50% in value. It depends on the situation, obviously. 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The idea here is you can refinance that place and grab some of that equity. 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
9: 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We're in the O'Reilly Auto Parts Studios. Christy Lee at the news desk.
10: Hi.
9: There's Jess Hooker.
10: I have a question.
9: All right.
10: For when you're done.
9: Okay. There's Josh Arnold.
11: Hi.
9: There's Ace Cosby.
12: Hello.
9: I'm Chick McGee. Also, Tom, we have a special guest in the studio.
13: That is one handsome man. It's comedian Greg Hahn.
11: I'm auditioning a new hair color. Rainbow Trout.
9: And I believe Jess had a question, Tom.
10: I do. I need your guys' help. I need to know what kind of shoe I'm wearing, okay? Because I want to look it up and I want more of these.
13: Okay.
10: What is this called?
14: It's a mule.
10: It's a mule?
14: Yeah.
10: It's not a slide. It's not a...
14: No, it's a sneaker mule.
13: It doesn't have a back.
10: Right.
13: It's like a tennis shoe that you slip on.
11: They're cool.
14: They're mules.
11: Yeah, it's cute.
9: It's an Asics, I believe.
14: Asics mule.
9: Yeah.
10: Okay. Mm-hmm. That's what I needed to know.
13: Like the donkey?
14: Just ask your girlfriend, girl. Come on. He's got to know that.
13: Does that slap your heel as you walk?
10: It does, and that's what I don't like. It sounds like a flip-flop when I'm walking through the hall.
14: Like this?
10: Yeah, it's like that.
11: I might be able to fix that. Give me your shoe, and I'm just going to huff it real quick.
14: Or you can Velcro your foot to the back.
10: I could, yes. You know.
14: Tape it down.
10: Some boob tape?
14: Yeah.
9: There is boob tape.
13: Really?
14: Yeah.
9: They use boob tape, Tom.
14: All the time. How do you think
11: all
14: those
11: time.
14: Girls
11: fashion
14: don't have their
11: shows
14: boobs fall out?
11: Yeah.
9: It's all tape.
11: But many regular regular brads use the boob tape.
13: To tape what? To tape their clothes on?
14: Clothes on.
13: So they don't fly off?
14: Yes.
13: Is it?
14: I can bring you in some. I have some
13: called
14: at home.
13: Boob tape, or did they go with the more alliterative
10: body adhesive?
9: You mean tape?
14: Mine's actually called boob tape.
11: Yeah. They recalled the Janet Jackson brand. Faulty.
14: Somebody's
11: joke would have killed 20 years ago. I enjoyed it a lot.
14: He still hates Justin Timberlake.
13: That's good. To this day.
14: Yeah.
13: Single-handedly ruined radio for a while.
14: Yeah.
13: Yeah, when I travel, I would really prefer if my girls and Kelly, if they wore regular shoes.
10: Yes.
14: Well, what do they wear?
13: They wear flip-flops. I don't know.
10: Slides and sandals.
14: Those are nice. Then mules, you can slide them on and off.
13: Then you get to the airport, you got to walk 80 gates and... I like to wear real shoes.
10: I don't like that noise either.
14: Is this part of your rules for traveling with Tom? No flip flops?
13: Yeah, unfortunately, they don't obey any of my rules.
11: Right. You got to set boundaries.
13: My key rule.
14: Yes.
13: I like to get there super early.
14: Yeah, I hate that.
9: I'm right there with you, Tom. Absolutely.
10: No, I'm the last one on the plane.
9: Earlier the better.
13: Her logic is if everything goes right, we'll make the plane.
11: Greg, you probably travel.
15: No, when I travel with a girl, I got boundaries. You know what I mean? Never look me in the eye.
11: Always walk two steps behind me.
9: So now, you don't like the flip-flop sound, and somebody doesn't like the way you chew. You chew too loud.
14: Boy, you guys have...
9: So...
13: Maybe we can put the two together.
9: Yeah, somehow.
13: It can be like a nice rhythm bed.
11: Put your gum on her heel.
9: Yeah, there you go.
11: Now you're not chewing it. Now her shoe's stuck.
13: Yeah,
9: Boom.
15: See, you're a good traveler, Tom. Do you like to go on like the tours and whatnot?
13: No, hate them.
15: Right, good, my man.
13: Hate them.
15: I always say the shuttle from the airport to the hotel. You just took the tour.
13: Yeah,
15: that's it.
13: Yeah. Yes,
15: you know. People are like, we're going to go see this. I'm like, doesn't your room have a window? But it's France. Whatever. You know. We're in India. Oh, we're going to stomp around in garbage. Perfect. Hey, some of these beaches might not have raw sewage. Forget it.
13: Hey, speaking of garbage, we've got garbage in the news.
14: Oh, we're going to do that again?
13: This is a weird story.
14: Oh, the garbage story. I thought we were talking about the raw story.
13: This is kind of interesting.
14: A self-proclaimed artist is selling cubes of garbage he collects from around New York City.
11: Man, there's no one I love more than a self-proclaimed artist.
9: Yeah. Oh, yeah.
14: His name is Justin Gignac. He sells what he describes as sculptures on his website called New York City Garbage.
0: Hey, Gignac, line two for you.
14: The meticulously curated cubes offer a glimpse into and around the city through its refuse, including crushed cans, balloons, candy wrappers, subway cards. Mr. Gignac has even collected trash from recent historic events like Taylor Swift's wedding and the Nathan's hot dog eating contest. Each item described online as a quote-unquote sculpture is sealed inside a tiny plastic cube. I saw these on the New York Post yesterday. And they won't apparently smell or leak.
13: So you can get a cigarette butt that was in front of Madison Square Garden in a plastic cube.
14: What he uses, I saw confetti and...
9: The night the Knicks won the championship.
14: Yeah. The prices range from $25 for pocket garbage to $125 for like the special edition Taylor Swift wedding garbage.
13: And it says it's embossed on it, New York City garbage.
14: Yep.
11: Does it look kind of neat or?
13: There you go. It looks
14: like, like that.
10: Okay.
9: Wow.
15: What is it? What am I looking at?
11: Yeah, you were looking at garbage and in plastic cubes.
14: Plastic cubes of garbage.
15: Where do you put that?
14: On your desk.
15: Hmm.
13: Right next to your money shredder.
9: Garbage.
13: Yeah.
11: I mean, they're big enough to where that one has a full beer can in it.
9: Oh, yeah.
11: Or something. And then the other one looks like it has a hockey puck.
9: They are a lot bigger than I thought they'd be. Yeah.
13: Hmm. I guess it's a...
9: is that a Frisbee in that one?
13: Conversation starter.
11: A puck.
9: Is that a puck? Okay.
14: What about this one? More than 800 pounds of peanut butter have been spread across a museum floor in the Netherlands. Did you see this story?
15: No, but now we're talking.
14: Yeah. The tribute honors Dutch artist Wim T. Schippers, who died last month. He was known for his conceptual art, first created the peanut butter floor way back in 1969 as part of his floor covering series.
9: Oh, peanut butter floor.
14: Yeah.
9: Someday I'm going to use chocolate syrup.
14: He's used glass shards and salt in his other coverings.
13: Artistic genius.
14: Is now on display at a museum I'm not even going to begin to pronounce in Rotterdam.
13: This guy probably can't draw a stick figure, but he's an artist.
14: It's going to the floor run for 2 months. Wouldn't the peanut butter start, I don't know, molding after
11: I
14: 2 months like on the floor?
11: I sure hate it.
14: Ugh.
13: Who's the curator of this?
14: It's a big art museum in Rotterdam. So,
9: The biggest.
13: Now, Greg, if you and I were in Rotterdam and I said, hey, you want to go see the peanut butter floor with me this afternoon?
15: No.
13: Have they got TV here?
15: Yeah. We'll put a fireplace on it.
11: That cuts down on field trips, though, doesn't it? You spread peanut butter on a museum floor?
14: Yeah.
11: Half those kids can't get near it.
9: Oh, yeah. That's right. What do they do with people with peanut allergies?
14: Well, they must tell them at the beginning. Go. Yeah.
13: They have a big sign out front.
14: Speaking of that, Hershey is releasing the first new Reese's Pieces flavor in 10 years.
11: I should get together with that artist. I've been working on my jelly ceiling.
15: Yeah.
13: Really?
9: Object? Priceless.
11: The hardest part? Getting the jelly to stay.
9: Yeah. Right.
11: I haven't quite figured it out.
14: You could use pieces of bread.
13: Sort of like the Sistine Chapel by Smucker's.
11: Right. Now, Christy, it's Reese's Pieces.
14: What'd I say? Reese's Pieces?
11: Yes.
9: Mm-hmm. Reese's Pieces.
11: Like the true hill jack you are.
14: That's exactly right.
9: Reese's
14: Pieces. Reese's Pieces releasing their first new flavor in 10 years, launching on July 17th.
11: You guys want to guess? Do you think we'll guess it, or is it insane?
9: Is it a shape or different from peanut
14: it's
9: butter?
14: It's another flavor.
11: So it's not a cup. It's the Reese's Pieces.
14: No, it's the Reese's Pieces. So the little ones.
11: I'm going to say they're going with turmeric.
9: that's an odd choice.
11: not a turmeric. Bad guess.
9: Cinnamon?
14: I chocolate cookie. A crunchy chocolate cookie piece surrounded by peanut butter and the traditional Reese's Pieces shell.
11: Doesn't sound bad.
10: Okay.
11: But I'd rather just have the regular.
14: There you go.
9: I'm sure I'd be able to.
13: So are they doing this because their competition is changing things up constantly?
14: You mean Oreo? What? Who's their competition? Well,
13: Oreos, they're doing new stuff all the time.
14: Yeah. I mean,
13: this is kind of a state fair feel to me. Let's do something different because they've been so consistent. I mean, M&M's, they're doing all kinds of stuff.
14: Yeah, M&M's has always got a new flavor out. Which I don't care for. No.
11: God, isn't that funny? That's like a classic taught in every marketing class now about how M&M said no to E.T.
9: Yeah, right.
13: Yeah, the product placement?
11: Yeah.
13: Oops.
11: Yeah, right.
13: I wonder what that guy's doing now.
15: Don't you love the snacks, though, from the road, Josh? You know what I mean?
11: Yeah, I've got snacks, I'm sure you do, too, that you only eat on the road.
15: Well, you go into the store late, like you find one of those 1 a.m. grocery stores.
11: Yes.
15: Get some of that scratch and dent food.
11: Right. You know what I mean? Right.
15: Get some of that roast, whatever it is. Boston beef shoulder butt, 80% off, lightly stepped on. You know?
13: That's Greg Hahn.
15: Some expired chuck. Invite Greg. The girls over. Come on over, I got some fresh expired chuck.
13: Thank you, Greg. Greg is going to be, you're on the road here. Dayton, Ohio, the Funny Bone, tomorrow night only. This is very exciting. One show. This is very exciting. You can find, I'm telling you, if you've got a corporate gig, a corporate event coming up, I should say. This guy is your man. He can do it nice and clean and confusing all of your employees. What the hell's going on?
15: If they have a message that they want to convey, I'm not the guy.
13: Yes.
9: Yeah, if you want a team building exercise. Yeah.
14: I'm intrigued by your road snacks. I have a long road trip coming up this weekend. What do you usually eat on the road?
11: The only time I'd ever eat a combo on the road.
14: Okay.
11: Or a corn nut.
14: Yeah.
11: Even Bugles now are just road. I wouldn't go buy a bag to have in my home.
9: All right.
14: Okay.
13: Interesting.
11: Yeah.
15: Bugles.
11: Yeah.
15: They're still around, huh?
11: They are, man. Oh, they are.
14: Fingers. Delicious. Put the lung
10: fingers. We used to put delicious. Spray cheese in those when we were kids.
15: Spray cheese.
10: Yes.
11: Yeah, hillbilly cones?
10: Yes. They're delicious.
15: I'm doing all of this today.
13: Okay, thank you very much. Now, coming up, we have a little bit of history for you. Okay. We're going to talk with comedian Al Jackson. We may want to update you on the guy that cut off his genitals and set him on fire. That's a true story. What can I do? What can I tell you?
11: Yeah, what do you want? I'm just giving you the facts.
10: Was that here? Was it in the States?
13: It was in the United States of America. Yeah.
10: A neighbor.
9: Yeah.
10: Well, no.
14: From the north.
13: Yeah. Right now, though, we're going to check in with Mr. McGee across the way.
11: And don't worry. I don't think it's going to catch on.
14: No. I don't think you have to worry about your neighbor setting their garage on fire with their penis.
9: This message from NHTSA. 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
13: Thank you very much, Chick McGee. A little bit of balls to the wall, ladies and gentlemen. Except balls to the wall. Set him on fire, Clem. Okay, sorry. We'll come back with balls and a little bit of history for you here in the O'Reilly Auto Parts studios. 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
17: 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Only pay for what you need. While some World Cup teams have been traveling from one coast to another or venturing north or south of the border, France has spent the past month in the Northeast. Two games in New Jersey, two others just down the road in Philadelphia, and today a second game in Foxborough. It's France and Morocco, the first of the quarterfinal games. Kylian Mbappe comes in having scored 7 times. That's half the French total in 19 World Cup games. He has scored 19 goals. Only Lionel Messi has more for a career. Today's game is a rematch from a semifinal game 4 years ago in Qatar, won by France 2-0. Messi and Argentina have a game Saturday night in Kansas City against Switzerland. England back in the U.S. after its thrilling win in Mexico and taking on Norway Saturday in Miami. Tomorrow in L.A., it's Spain and Belgium, of course, comes off the dominant win over the U.S. John Stashower, Westwood One Sports.
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14: Hi.
9: There's Jess Hooker.
14: Hi.
9: There's Josh Arnold.
29: Hello.
9: There's Ace Cosby.
30: Howdy.
9: Howdy do. I'm Chick, and hello, Tom. We have a special guest.
13: Now, he is joining us in the studio. That is Mr. Greg Hahn.
31: Thank you, Tom.
13: A professional stand-up comedian.
31: Dating is a two-step process.
13: It is.
31: Yes. How am I going to meet her? And then how am I going to get out of this? Right?
13: Mr. Hahn, a very handsome man. Single man. A former member of the United States Marine Corps.
31: No.
13: What was your rank again?
31: I ended up being a captain. Yeah. Oh, yeah. Great. Mm-hmm.
13: I read something the other day. Oh, I don't have it in front of me. That human beings, apparently in all cultures, tend to veer to the left when they walk.
31: No kidding. Did they explain it at all?
9: Wait a minute. Did you say all cultures?
13: Yeah.
9: They all veer to the left.
14: Yeah. Huh.
13: Which reminded me, of course, when you were in the Marine Corps.
31: Left. That's what we call left. It's for fun.
13: I'll
31: run to the swamp.
13: Yeah, I'll find the article. It was one of the odd things I read on the plane the other day. Right now, it's time to educate everyone.
14: Yes.
13: A little bit of history, which will require me looking it up, actually.
29: You like history, huh? Were you good at it in school?
31: No, I wasn't, but now I'm fascinated by it.
29: Yeah. Things change.
31: And school, I was a moron. You know,
9: not like now.
31: You know,
9: No.
31: When I was in the Marines, back to the Marines. Honestly, they called me. We took a bunch of IQ tests and stuff, and they called me down, and they were like, "Wow, you are dumb." And they gave me a big warning. You scored like a chimp. You're gonna have a tough time. And I did really well.
29: Yeah, you know?
31: But that was an interesting warning.
9: Gonna have a tough time.
31: Yeah, it was taken aback. Like, woo!
13: Now, in history, we have... Oh, this is interesting. In 1762, Catherine the Great seized control of Russia from her husband, Peter III. Mm. Huh. That had to be awkward.
29: Boy, he had a bad lawyer.
13: Yeah. Wow. Yeah. He got him right by the Peter and the horse you rode in on. And by the way, that Catherine the Great thing, that's not true.
29: Well, let's pretend right. It is. It's funny.
13: Yeah. I wonder how that started.
7: What is it?
13: That she would have them, the attendants would bring horses in.
29: For her to make love to.
14: Yeah.
13: You never heard that?
7: Horses. No. Never heard that? No. Yeah. Oh, never heard that.
29: Although,
7: yeah.
29: In fact, isn't the full rumor that she died that way?
14: Yeah, I said horse fell on her or something. Yeah.
9: What? Didn't she really just take the horse semen and use it as a moisturizer or something?
29: I'm not sure what the truth is.
13: None of that is true.
29: Yeah, I don't know.
14: Wonder what she did to cause that rumor.
29: And Richard Gere pissed off the wrong people.
13: Yeah, that'll get you. Okay, let's see what else happened. Oh, this is a two-parter.
9: Oh, good.
13: This is very odd. In 1869, the corncob pipe was invented.
29: Ah!
13: I just hope it wasn't invented by a guy in the outhouse.
14: Oh.
13: Hey, you know.
9: These corncobs, we should find something else to do with these.
13: The word invented, I guess, it seems a little bit.
9: Well.
13: Maybe kind of stumbled on. Okay. That'll be coming back, so hang on to that thought.
9: Corn cobs will be coming back.
13: Yeah.
29: Do you think that guy was was the great-great-great-grandfather of the guy who invented the apple bong?
7: Yeah.

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1: Okay.
2: Let's see.
3: I didn't know you guys were related to him.
4: So why don't you shut up about it?
2: So speaking of inventors, we'll do some birthdays. Christy Lee, this question's for you.
5: Yes, sir.
2: In 1819.
3: I got on the wrong side of that list.
2: Elias Howe, H-O-W-E, was born.
4: And he invented the Native American greeting.
3: Cotton Gin, the sewing machine.
2: Very good, Chick McGee.
3: Cotton Gin or the sewing machine.
2: That's exactly correct.
4: And A. Whitney Brown invented the cotton gin.
3: Right.
4: You know that.
5: I thought Singer invented the sewing machine.
3: Well, Elias Howe had an assistant named Billy Singer.
5: Stole his idea, huh?
3: The Dark of Night one night.
2: Let's see. Great actor, sadly gone in 1938. Happy birthday, Brian Dennehy.
4: One of my favorites. I got to see him live twice. I loved it, and I went back to see him do Death of a Salesman.
2: Wow. What's he most well known for? Mr. Tommy Boy, or
4: he's Tommy Boy's dad, and then
2: he's the bartender in. It was 10.
3: Just a tiny part.
4: He is the bartender.
3: He's he's in Rambo, isn't he? Rambo.
4: Yes. Yeah. First Blood, and then he's in FX, the FX movies, which are great.
3: Oh yeah, those are great. Brian Brown.
2: 1946, Bon Scott.
5: AC/DC.
2: The most famous Bond.
5: I know that one.
2: Most famous Bond, unless you count Jovi.
3: Bon Jovi.
2: I don't know.
4: Or the famous twins who invented the ice cream treat.
2: The Bon.
4: That's right.
3: They named them both Bond, huh?
4: Yeah.
2: I see.
4: Or the guy who invented the highway with no speed limit. That's Autobahn.
2: Okay.
6: Wow. Are you just coming up with these? This guy's good.
2: Is the ice cream product, is it?
4: That's magnesium for you.
2: Is it Bon, or is it Bon Bomb?
4: Oh, like Pom Pom?
5: I think
4: it's Bon Bon.
7: It's B-O-N. B-O-N.
4: Yeah.
5: Bon Bon.
3: Because Pom Pom is
4: Chicka Bon Bon. Chicka Bon Bon.
3: One of them's an N.
2: Yeah.
3: I'm not sure which one.
4: Pom Pom. Yeah.
2: Very confusing.
4: Very odd that nobody says.
2: Okay, this one's for you, Miss Hooker.
7: Yeah.
2: I'm counting on you to not get this.
7: That's a mistake.
2: 1947.
7: Right, actually.
2: I think Christy would get this one. Ace, be quiet. It's 1947. Happy birthday, Mitch Mitchell.
7: Mitch Mitchell.
2: First of all, how lazy are your parents?
7: Yeah, that's rough.
4: Right.
7: Mitch Mitchell.
3: I didn't think that was his first name.
7: It must be a rock and roller.
3: Nickname.
2: Yes.
7: 19, what did you say?
2: 47.
5: I have a guess.
7: 47.
2: Deceased, by the way.
7: Oh, he is? Dead.
4: Oh, 47, he was born?
2: Yeah.
4: That wouldn't be
8: right. Purple.
7: Think Purple. Who? I don't know.
4: Do you also think Minnesota?
8: No.
7: Prince. Yeah, I thought Prince, too, but I know that's
2: Mitch,
7: not right.
2: He was the drummer for Jimi Hendrix.
7: Oh.
5: I wouldn't have known
2: great
5: that.
2: Great drummer, by the way.
4: Yeah, I would.
2: Their manager made them, the two white guys, get big froze.
3: And wasn't Buddy Miles a drummer there for a
7: what?
3: Bit?
7: Is that
2: was
7: true?
2: Later on. Yeah.
4: Mitch Mitchell was fine with Jimi Hendrix.
7: Yeah.
4: And then Hendrix died, and then he went on to form the Foo Fighters.
7: Oh.
4: And he became the front man.
2: Very helpful. Right. another bad one here. Sorry. O.J. Simpson, born in this date in 1947.
5: He's dead.
7: Another big crush.
2: Yeah.
7: I know.
3: The Bad Boys,
2: Not a bad actor.
7: Very funny, beautiful voice.
4: And a pretty good butcher.
2: Yeah. When he was putting those gloves on.
4: He was putting those gloves on. Acting like he couldn't fit.
2: That was the most transparent.
4: He's got his
2: fingers all splayed out.
4: I wanted Ito to go, hey, try better, dude.
5: Yeah, no joke.
2: So they told Darden, don't.
4: Right.
2: Tell him to put the glove. Okay.
4: Right.
2: Nice work.
7: That's crazy.
2: Jimmy Smits, born in 55. I don't know where he lost the H as opposed to Smith. I'm not sure what the distinction
3: actually,
2: is.
3: Actually, here's Josh with a limerick featuring Jimmy Smith.
4: Are you guys fans of, are you guys part of the fan club?
3: Oh, yeah.
4: Yeah.
5: I like Jimmy Smith.
4: The Smits heads?
3: I'm a big Smith head.
4: Yeah,
6: what, is he an actor?
7: Yeah.
6: What are we talking about?
2: Yeah, he's good.
6: All right.
4: Was he L.A. Law?
7: NYPD. Uh-huh.
4: And then Miss Congeniality, I think?
7: Yeah. That's what,
2: he's good.
3: He's in Sons of Anarchy, I think.
4: Mm. Yeah. Dexter, a little bit.
2: Mr. Everyman in Hollywood. Tom Hanks, born in this date in 1956.
4: Boy, he's over.
3: Yeah. One of the so difficult
4: jerks of Hollywood.
2: By all accounts, the nicest guy.

0: He's also a collector of typewriters.
1: He is.
2: What a weirdo.
0: He's got all kinds of typewriters. Happy birthday, Courtney Love.
1: I
2: like her. I can't
1: her
2: help
1: too.
2: It.
1: Yeah.
0: Can you? What's your favorite Hole song?
2: Well, there's. I mean, Doll Parts is the biggest hit probably, right. And I like that one. But what's the one where she talks about demonology? I forget. But
0: okay. You know, 1966, born Pamela Adlon.
2: Wonderful. Yes.
0: She's a voiceover lady.
2: White on
0: Louis? Oh yeah,
2: Lucky Louie.
1: Okay. Love, yeah.
0: The great Jack White, born in 75.
3: If you like haven't seen Jack White's video of him naming every Beatles song you can come up with, he can name them in 1 second.
2: He's kind of a savant, isn't he?
3: And he absolutely does it.
2: Yeah, I like him a lot. He's cool.
3: It's amazing.
0: And that'll pretty much do it for our little history lesson today. Coming up, we're going to get a language lesson from Al Jackson. We're hanging out with comedian Greg Hahn. Greg is doing one night only at the Funny Bone in Dayton. That'll be tomorrow evening for a great evening of entertainment. I highly recommend it. The man is full of joy and confusion at the same time.
2: That's right.
0: Also, coming up, we're going to learn a little bit about sideburns in history. And we have a great story about sheep coming up. We got a T-Rex up for auction. This is all so exciting. And elephants are in the news and dogs. I can't wait. These are the O'Reilly Auto Parts Studios, and this is the Bob and Tom Show.
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26: I'm Jay Fox on the Ohio News Network. In Northwest Ohio in Seneca County on Tuesday, a man was shot by sheriff's deputies who were trying to arrest him. Melissa Andrews of ONN affiliate WTOL-TV in Toledo has that story.
27: The sheriff says deputies and Bloomville police tried to stop Jeffrey Sergeant near Township Road 8 and State Route 67. Sergeant was wanted on felony domestic violence charges. Deputies say they negotiated with him for about 10 minutes and told him he was under arrest, but he refused to get out of the truck and pulled several knives from his pocket. He put the truck in drive, and that's when deputies fired at him. He died at the scene.
26: The Ross County Sheriff's Office is investigating after they say two people were found dead inside a house. Tracy Townsend of ONN affiliate WBNS-TV in Columbus explains.
28: The Sheriff's Office says on Monday night they were asked to do a welfare check on a woman west of Chillicothe. Deputies began an investigation after they arrived and did not make contact with anyone. Well, the next day they entered the house and found two bodies. Authorities are working to identify them. The evidence points to a domestic-related incident between two residents of that home. There is no threat to the community.
26: 24-year-old Sarah Hanning pleaded not guilty yesterday in a Meigs County court for her alleged role in the murder of her boyfriend, 20-year-old Ethan Vernon. For the Ohio News Network, I'm Jay Fox.
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3: 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We're in the O'Reilly Auto Parts Studios. There's
1: English Christy major, right?
3: Lee at the news desk. There's Jess Hooker.
1: Hello.
3: There's Josh Arnold.
2: Hi.
3: Ace Cosby's here.
2: Hey.
3: Hey. Greg Hahn is here. By gosh.
2: Yes. Happy to be here.
3: I'm Chicken. Hello, Tom.
0: Comedian. That's one handsome and man, that Greg Hahn.
2: Should I be a boat act? Should I just wind it down?
3: Maybe.
2: Boat act?
3: Do the boats.
2: Or should I go hardcore?
4: start to get the really work with the Instagram, start the podcast. I like to practice right now. Chick, what brings you into town?
3: Well, I my home is here. That's why I'm in town.
4: Josh, you used to be a comedian.
3: Yeah.
2: I had to get out, man. It's a tough racket.
0: Speaking of comedians, I think we're... There we go.
3: Hey now.
0: Oh, you talk about the handsome factor. There's Al Jackson. And you got Greg Hound over here. Dayton, Ohio, tomorrow night only at the Funny Bone. That's unbelievable. Then we've got your Al Jackson. Are you in the hallway? Where are you, Al?
5: No, I'm
6: in my living room. Do you see my friend asleep over my right shoulder?
7: I do now. Is he naked on top?
6: No, he's just sleeping in a nice... Yeah, I'm still a real old school comic. Comics still crash, baby.
0: I see.
7: Oh, nice.
0: You got a little soul patch going there.
6: I do. Sometimes, you know, I just don't shave this, and then I'll notice it in pictures. I'm like, oh, you look like a guy that hits on art students that are taking a class over the summer, where I'm like, I really like your vision here. You should come to my apartment and we should talk about it.
3: Yeah.
6: It's just a real creepy vibe. And let me just say this time, and I think I speak for everybody listening and everybody that's in that studio. I would listen to Greg Hahn and his podcast, What Brings You Into Town. And the hook of it is, you get A-listers, bro, but that's the only question you ask them. Sylvester Stallone, 90-second answer, end of show. No follow-up, no nothing. And everybody's like, what is that? And we're like, this is just what brought you into town. Don't ask questions. And I would be I'm all for it.
2: That's perfect.
0: Very good. Now, the way this show works, I should explain to Mr. Hahn, is that Mr. Jackson will provide me with a word that is a contemporary lingo, if you will.
2: Oh, yeah.
0: The language of the street, because as you know, I'm trying to upgrade my hipness factor.
1: Mm-hmm.
0: So, Al, what have we got for today?
2: Yeah, I need this class, too.
6: Tom, I wanted to bring this up because I heard this one in IRL. Tom, tell everybody what that means. What is that acronym, IRL?
0: Give me a hint. I've forgotten.
7: In
0: real life. Oh, wow. Okay, good.
6: Yeah. All right.
0: I know. It used to be.
6: Nailed it. Yes.
0: I was thinking Indy Racing League.
1: No.
0: But that's gone.
6: Tom, if you want to feel better, I was like, oh, that could be Indiana Racing League. Yeah. And you said the same thing. I was okay, we're men of a certain age. All right, Tom. In real life, I heard this phrase. Tom, I'm going to exclude the ladies because I bet you they've probably heard this term. Tom, what's an almond mom?
0: Whoa. Almond mom.
2: Oh, yes. I have a guess.
7: I don't want to throw
6: it. And if you don't know, throw it. Yeah.
0: Is it
6: anything.
0: Food related?
7: Kind of, but it's a whole sphere of.
6: Yes. Yeah. Josh, what do you think?
2: My guess is it's the mom who, instead of bringing to the party or the soccer game cupcakes for everybody or cookies, she brings almonds and apple slices.
6: Yes. Now take that and expand that to the Marvel universe. Think about how that. Jess, what do you think?
3: Oh my,
7: Tom! I'm going to give you one big hint. You're married to an almond mom.
0: Oh, this is a health food.
7: It's organic.
0: Everything. Super
7: very conscious of it. Yes.
0: Super fit.
7: Yes. Mm-hmm.
0: Guess lattes with oat milk.
7: You are married to an almond mom.
2: Gotcha.
0: I have to order them.
7: Yeah.
0: Uh-huh. And I'll go. I'd like a latte with oat milk, and then I'd like a real one with American dairy products.
7: So you call her out every time? You make sure they know.
0: This is me talking to the barista. She doesn't hear me doing this. You kidding?
2: Al, would you say almond moms are too strict in their?
6: Yeah, you know what? And just to take it a step further, because Jess is exactly right. Yeah, Josh, it's like not a great thing. Because we were at a friend's house last week. She just had a baby and we were just talking about our childhood. And she was like, I had an almond mom growing up, and she just said it. And I was like, oh, I've never heard somebody. But apparently an almond mom is like, Josh, should you be like, you're having a cupcake. Like you've got, you know, to fit in your band uniform, like 3 days, everything you eat.
7: Yeah. Our
6: is
7: generation.
6: Measured, bro.
7: Yes.
6: Measured.
7: Yeah. That's rough. So the moms that we had that were almond moms were very critical of your weight. They were like slim fast moms. Like, hey, we're going to count calories. And
2: That wreaks havoc on the brain.
7: Yeah. Right.
6: Can you imagine? Yeah, it's a real thing. And she said her mom is like still like she said her mom is in her mid 70s. And weirdly, if we, you know, because I think the comic's mind, we see good and bad in everything, even things that are just supposed to be looked at one way. She did say that her mom did diagnose herself with a rather severe medical condition because she is so in tune with her body weight and how to lose weight, like on an unhealthy level, that she was like, I cannot lose this weight. And she had, you know, something that needed to be removed. And I'll leave it at that. But yeah, like she was able to be like, I can always lose weight because I control my body weight that much.
7: Yeah.
6: And the doctor was like, yeah, there's something on the x-ray. So yeah, it's a, it's good and bad, but I just didn't know that this was like so many, especially I think women are just like, oh, my mom would, she would weigh, she would count how many M&Ms I had at Halloween and, and shame me for it. I'm like, oh my goodness.
5: My mom just called me fat.
7: Yeah.
0: So that's a whole different thing. That's a whole different thing than my situation.
7: No, it is. That's what I'm saying. So our like the generation we grew up with, your almond mom is more of like an ingredients household. They call it that too, where it's like you don't have snacks, but we have lots of things where we can make food. And so it's called an ingredients household.
6: Gotcha. Where
7: it's
6: like, I've never heard that.
7: Yeah. So my kids told me about it because that's, they grew up in an ingredients household where it was like, we didn't have candy, but we ate chocolate chips when we wanted something sweet and didn't want to eat something because that's all we had was a bag of chocolate chips. Mm.
0: What do you call when your kids get with a new babysitter and con her into going to the fast food place you won't take her to?
2: I love that.
5: I
2: love when kids do that.
0: Yeah.
7: Yes. What did they discover?
0: McDonald's French fries.
2: Yeah.
6: Do you guys think that does that backfire? Like when, you know, you meet, you run into somebody like in college or like post high school where you guys are all kind of on your own for whatever reason. And the kids whose parents like did not let them have like white bread ever or anything like that. They were super like no sugar, no sugar. When those kids went to college, they were like, I am having Lucky Charms for lunch and dinner. Like it just goes. And I'm like, I always wonder, is it almost like the preacher's kid where like when you withhold for so long is going to like, they're going to rebel.
7: Yeah. Yeah, probably. Until they go back home for Christmas and their parents shame them for all the weight they've gained.
6: And just to your point about the chocolate chips, my mom was, my parents were obviously divorced. And only people that had divorced parents in the 80s know this isn't like a funny joke premise I'm throwing out. My mom would keep so few sweets in the house that that's when I realized that semi-sweet chocolate is disgusting.
2: Yes.
6: Because you're like, guess who messed up and left chocolate chips around? And then you just are eating whatever is lining your chimney. It is so disgusting.
0: Al, it's always a great pleasure. Now, are you on the road at all this week?
6: Not this week. Next week, I am not going to be on because I am taking my first cruise ever. Speaking of working the boats, as a passenger. I would rather be a boat act.
0: Where are you going?
2: I'm trying to decide.
6: I am going on my first cruise. I'm going on an Alaskan cruise.
5: Oh, cool.
2: Nice.
6: Yes. They have 9 black people up there. They need a tent. And they're like, send them the slow way. So, yeah, I'm headed up that way. So it's my first cruise. I heard it's cold. But I'm excited, man.
0: Well, Pat Godwin, who's worked on every one of the ships, and he's been everywhere. I mean, Hawaii, Europe, you name it. He says the Alaska cruise is the best one.
2: Yep.
6: Really?
0: So, yeah. And he's been on all of them.
5: Kostaki was on one last week. Yeah.
6: I'm going to give it a chance. I've heard good things, and you know, I'm going to be like, you know, I've never. I'm a lot like you, Tom. We're broken men. I don't know how to relax. I don't know what to do. I feel guilt and shame by like sitting. Like when I see somebody reading at the beach, I'm like, you don't have anything to do. You psycho. I don't know how to relax. So I'm going to really, I have people on my podcast like writing suggestions on how to, cause I don't know. I'm my dad. He worked till he died. And so I got to learn how to just like sit and be like, that is a nice piece of ice.
0: Yeah. Do they have a comedy club on the ship? Maybe you can do a guest set.
7: He's on vacation.
0: No, but he wants
6: to think they wouldn't let you. Just I would think legal reasons. Because if I got up there and I'd be like, let's talk about
0: the Titanic.
6: Anything. And I'd be like, yeah, we're not even paying this guy who offended our customers.
2: Yeah. Well, don't you drink coffee, Al? You drink coffee, yeah?
6: Yeah.
2: There you go. There's your time. Well, you sit there with your big cup of coffee. Yeah. You look straight ahead. That's it. Yeah, then you get another cup of coffee.
6: But then I'm my dad again. That's my dad. Up at 5:10 in the morning drinking a black coffee reading the Cleveland Plain Dealer. So yeah, I mean that I could do that, but I mean I'll figure it. I just don't know how to relax. It's just very weird to me. You're just not doing anything that's relaxing to you. Yeah. I don't get it.
0: Yeah. No, Al, a quick inside joke, not joke, an inside story just for you. You mentioned the Cleveland Plain Dealer, the newspaper for Cleveland, Ohio.
6: Shout out.
0: Someone sent me an article. You remember you grew up about 10 miles from a place called Pepper Pike?
6: Oh, yeah. Yeah. They did a girl from there for years.
0: The Trader Joe's there. There was a bear, a real live bear in the back of Trader Joe's the other day. And that's in the suburbs, ladies and gentlemen. Huh. So
6: that's fancy pants area, yeah.
0: Yeah, but so just watch out for bears. And you're in Colorado, so, I mean, you got the real ones there, the scary ones.
5: Well, this was a real one.
0: Yeah, it was real. Yeah, so just watch out for bears. I'm not sure if this applies to all Trader Joe's or just that one. We'll see you later.
6: I'm not going on that kind of cruise, Tom, but thank you.
0: Good luck.
6: Yes.
5: Have a great time.
6: All right, love y'all.
0: Give us a full report.
4: Have fun. See y'all.
0: Sounds good. Yeah, that's the cruise that Godwin says is the very best.
7: That would be fun.
0: And he's been on every one of them.
4: He's doing boats?
0: He did them for years. He's done the boats.
3: Wow. Did you notice it bothered you so much that Al wasn't going to do anything? You tried to get him hired on the cruise to do stand-up. It was just, you were like, no, you need to go do stand-up.
0: He'll be bored.
7: Have you been on a cruise?
3: He wants to learn to relax. Yeah. He already said that.
5: Yeah, he's been on like a 3-day one.
7: Oh.
0: No, I've been on a bunch of them. I took the Disney cruise with my kids. Oh, okay. That was great.
7: Yeah.
5: Okay.
0: There's a lot to do on that one.
7: Okay.
0: But I've gone to Bermuda on a ship twice.
7: Okay. Mm-hmm.
0: That's a long haul.
7: I'm nervous.
0: I'm on the QE2. I crossed the ocean.
7: Really? Hey.
0: That was a long haul. After a while, you go, I wonder how cold that water is.
5: They're not for Tom. Because it is all about relaxing.
0: I'd rather be working on the boat.
4: I was on a cruise once in Bermuda, and our stabilizer was broken, and a hurricane was heading our way. So we're bouncing all around. We were the only boat in the port because they were trying to fix the stabilizer. Then we finally headed out. Hurricane's getting closer. We're bouncing all around. Then we headed back in because the guy had a heart attack.
5: Oh, my God.
4: Oh, it was very exciting. It was the best cruise ever.
3: Wow.
4: Yeah, people were flipping over the stairwells. I had to lock myself in the room.
5: Oh,
4: everyone's
5: goodness.
4: Throwing up everywhere.
3: Oh, nice.
5: That sounds wonderful.
4: Show canceled.
0: You should be in sales. Christy, what do you got going over there?
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0: Thanks very much, Christy Lee. Coming up, we've got T-Rex in the news, dinosaur, not the band. 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
2: Hey.
3: Greg Hahn is here.
15: Thank you.
3: One of our favorite comedians. I'm Chick. Hello, Tom.
0: Greg Hahn, the man. He's on the road. He's going to be doing a special one-nighter, as they say, and in Dayton, Ohio, with the famous Funny Bone. That's tomorrow evening. That's going to be a Friday nighter. That's awesome. That'll
15: bananas.
0: Be great.
15: Love it.
0: Greg also will be shortly on his way to Erie, Pennsylvania, Royal Oak, Michigan, Toledo, Ohio, Lowell, Arkansas, Waterford, Michigan. And if you're, say you have a company and you want to have a great Christmas season entertainer, Greg Hahn is your man. And he's guaranteed not to really offend anyone.
3: Oh, no.
0: Even the most, I don't know, thoughtless.
15: Stodgy.
20: Keep your job. You can keep your job.
0: Yeah. There you go. You're not going to offend anybody.
20: No.
0: We have Christy Lee over there at the news desk with some inoffensive news. After some pretty rough stuff this morning, we had the guy who cut his genitals off and set them on fire.
20: Can I say one thing with Christy?
5: You may. Yes, yes.
20: Also with Jess, I've learned how to handle any argument with a woman.
5: Really?
20: How to wrap it up.
5: How's that?
20: Seriously, I know how to wrap it up on a positive note.
5: Yeah.
20: Here, you say, why didn't you call?
5: Hey,
20: apology accepted.
3: that just might work.
2: Greg, do you think having money would change you at all if you were a rich?
20: Well, we got to do that. I don't know. Hold on. Where's the notes? Hold on a second. I don't know. It's $4 million. I could be pleasant.
5: Yeah.
3: Yeah.
20: At $6 million. I could be affable.
3: Oh.
20: At $10 million, I'd be furious again. Oh, it's not there yet, John.
2: Interesting.
20: You just wrote it 20 minutes ago.
0: It's working. There's something there.
20: Yeah.
0: I liked it very much.
3: I shall flesh that out.
0: Now, Christy Lee, I know you've had to read some rough stuff today.
5: Here's something kind of weird. The sideburn facial hairstyle, which our boss likes to wear, was once so popular that 19th century British men and women took to wearing fake whiskers to get in on the craze.
3: Oh, my.
0: It's weird that the ladies would want it.
20: It is weird.
3: Very odd.
5: Dr. Alun Whitney at the University of Exeter said whiskers.
3: Alun?
5: A-L-U-N.
3: Okay.
5: Alun?
3: And another thing.
0: Daffy.
5: Unless that's a typo and it should be Alan, but I'm going to say Dr. Alun. Said whiskers quickly became an essential accoutrement to any young man with social pretensions.
3: Ah.
5: By 1812, the trend was apparently in full flower. Not only did various lotions crop up purporting to help men grow and care for their facial hair,
0: yes,
5: but false whiskers were even sold, some of which were attached to wigs via a system of strings. Women also got in on the trend, with some ladies training their hair to fall down the sides of their faces in imitation of whiskers, while others drew in whiskers on their cheeks using pencils. It petered out by the 1820s.
2: Thank goodness for that.
5: Yeah, God, no, anybody wouldn't wear facial sideburns anymore, would they?
2: No woman, I wouldn't think.
0: Well, and it was, I'm sorry, it started in 1812?
5: Mm-hmm.
0: Do you think this was to distract from the B.O.?
3: Mm.
20: Good question.
5: What? I mean, you're still in the vicinity.
2: I don't think so. Yeah. I don't think they. I don't think they walked around going, "Oh, we all have BO."
1: No, they just all smelled the same.
0: They were all just used to stinking.
3: Well, right. Yeah. You get used to it. Yeah,
0: yeah.
2: And perfume was around.
3: It
2: But
5: ugh. So, Tom, you could be birthing a trend. The sideburns could be all coming back.
0: Now, do you know the origin of the name sideburns?
2: Wasn't it an actual guy?
5: A general, yeah. Wasn't it? Admiral? Yeah.
3: But his last name wasn't Sideburn.
0: It was Burnsides.
5: Burnside.
2: Right.
0: Oh. Mm-hmm. I mean, really, Ambrose, I believe it was.
3: Yes. I think Ambrose B.
0: Ambrose Burnside.
3: Yeah.
1: I had such thick peach fuzz on my face as a kid in elementary
2: school. Well, you're an Italian broad.
1: Right. And so it was dark and the boys would make fun of me. And so I went home and I shaved the sides of my face. And then I kept shaving and I kept shaving and I got up over my ear.
3: Oh.
1: And so my dad had to take me to a stylist and style my hair because I had like an undercut before it was an undercut because I was so embarrassed.
2: What'd you end up doing about it?
1: I had to wait for it to grow out. Like essentially I shaved up into what would be sideburns
2: by
1: my ears.
2: I actually mean your whiskers because you don't have them.
20: She combs it back. Look at her. It's nice.
2: You don't have them now.
1: I mean, I have peach fuzz, but I use one of those what do they call
5: dermaplane.
1: Those? Dermaplanes.
2: Oh, you do?
1: Yeah.
2: Wow.
1: And I dermaplane my face.
2: Well, you do a good job. None of us.
1: Thanks.
2: Yeah.
1: Yeah.
2: So.
0: Oh.
1: Yeah.
0: What about the stash?
1: I pluck that actually. Oh. Yeah.
2: What do you take a whole Sunday?
3: Nice slow time and just time to work on the staff.
2: That's also something I don't.
1: You've never noticed?
2: No.
1: Oh man.
2: So you do a good job of that too.
1: Thanks. Yeah. Well, I appreciate it. Not a compliment I was expecting to get this morning.
6: As she cleans up her mustache real nice.
0: Do you mind if we go south with our discussion?
1: I don't care. Yeah. Yeah, it's just, it's regular.
2: You don't pluck, though, right?
1: No, I don't pluck. No.
5: Oh, my God.
1: I did try the electrolysis. I think that's an outdated term now. They don't even call it that anymore. But where
5: Laser hair removal?
1: Yes. Mm. I tried that for a little bit, got through one session.
2: Yes, I've heard it. My buddy got that done on his back.
1: Yeah, so I have a bald spot, like not kidding, because I was like, I can't go back. I'm never going back
0: again.
1: Too
0: painful?
1: It was so painful.
0: Was it as bad as the tattoo removal?
1: Yeah, it was worse. It was worse. It was way worse. Oof. Yeah.
0: How's the tattoo removal going?
1: It's good. I have an appointment today. Yeah, I go every 6 weeks because my arm swells up like Popeye on the bottom after a session.
2: Oh, wow.
1: Yeah. So,
0: This is the laser thing?
1: This is the laser. Yeah.
0: Is there an odor as they burn the ink off?
1: There can be, but more I taste pennies when they start to burn it, and they say that that's because it could be toxic ink. There could have been something in the ink that you weren't aware of.
2: And it gets into your bloodstream?
1: Yeah, and you taste it. Yeah.
2: Huh. Yeah. Do they have you drink a bunch? Do they say, hey, drink more water today than you normally do?
1: Yeah, yeah. So.
0: You see, I taste pennies. It reminds me of...
1: It's a very metallic taste.
0: I see dead people.
1: Yeah, right.
0: Hello, yeah. I taste pennies. Uh-oh.
1: Yeah, I could record it today, let you guys know how it goes. Yeah.
20: Isn't this tattoo kind of new?
1: Was it
20: 5 years?
1: Yeah, like 10 years ago, probably. Oh. Yeah, so, yeah.
0: How much of it is gone?
1: It's significant. It's faded a lot.
0: Oh, wow.
20: Yeah.
1: Yeah. So, yeah, we'll get there.
20: Oh, we're all calming down. This is sad.
3: Yeah, I know.
20: Chick's not drinking so much. Yeah. You're getting tattoos taken off. What?
0: Hey, what do you got going?
20: What a nightmare. I want to drink too much and call everybody we dated in the 90s. Call up and say, yes, I'd like to know why there was never a date number two.
0: Christy Lee is at the news desk. What else have you got over there?
5: This is a scary but sweet story. A dog went paw to paw with a bear to protect a young boy in Connecticut recently. Home security footage captured the little guy playing in the driveway of his Torrington home when a bear sprints into the frame. Seconds later, the family's 11-year-old husky named Bella, she's a good girl, jumps in to chase the bear across the driveway and away from the child. Mm. Bella's owner, Jeffrey Tazara, told USA Today that there were no injuries to the 6-year-old child or to Bella the dog. Do we have this video, Jason? Here we go. This is scary. I mean, yeah, the dog takes that bear and just...
0: Wow.
2: Yeah, really makes you get out of here, pal.
5: Yeah, get away from my...
0: They don't want you. Yeah, my golden retriever probably... be trying to mate with it. Good boy. Like
3: the good girl
0: in this case.
3: Yeah. Husky bit the bear on the butt.
2: Really did.
3: Yeah.
2: Yeah. You don't take my kid.
5: No. Nope.
3: Right.
0: Where was this again?
5: In Connecticut.
0: Wow. Mm-hmm. These bears are getting everywhere.
2: Yeah, I saw one recently at the Lake of the Ozarks.
3: And
2: a dog was kind of shooing it away from the house.
5: Yeah. Oh, wow.
2: And they run weird. Black bears, they're more hunched than you think.
3: It could have been a guy in a suit, now that I think about it.
2: It may, in fact, yeah.
20: Man in a bear suit?
2: Harvey the Bearman, we call him.
20: Yeah.
2: He runs rampant.
20: So I'm at the dog show.
0: Until he got shot.
3: Last year was an elk. This year's a bear.
20: Yeah.
5: Conservation authorities in India have rescued a wild elephant that fell into a well.
3: Yes.
5: According to the New Indian Express, the roughly 20-year-old male elephant was found trapped in a well on a residential property.
0: This is like, by the way, the in India, this is the show Lassie.
2: Yes.
0: Remember Lassie? I don't know where Lassie lived in that TV show, but every week it was either a mine,
3: a forest fire,
0: or a well.
3: A well.
20: What are you trying to tell us, fella?
5: Forest rangers used an excavator to build a mud ramp and help the elephant climb out of the well. They are monitoring now his health via a drone.
0: I have a question.
5: Yes.
0: Let's just say that's your well.
5: Mm-hmm.
0: I'm saying I'm going to pass on the water for a month or two.
2: Yeah. Who knows? Maybe there's less poop now.
3: Honey, our well still tastes like elephant.
5: And scientists at the University of Cambridge have shown that sheep can recognize human faces.
3: Uh-huh.
0: Boy, this is their farm boys out there now going, uh-oh.
2: Oh, yeah. I gotta start wearing a fake mustache.
5: Researchers trained the animals by displaying a celebrity's photo alongside a stranger's on a computer screen.
2: Well, that's Dom DeLuise.
3: Is he still out there?
5: Choosing the celebrity earned the sheep a food reward, while a wrong choice triggered a buzzer. After training, the sheep correctly identified familiar faces 80% of the time. Celebrities did include Emma Watson, Jake Gyllenhaal, and former President Barack Obama.
2: How strange.
5: Yeah.
0: I wonder if they can recognize sweaters.
5: That used to be mine.
2: Hey, wait a minute.
5: Oh.
2: That's Kevin.
5: Yeah.
3: I wonder what happened to him.
0: That's really weird. Hmm. I wonder why they're doing that.
5: I don't know
0: why they're looking into that. I mean, horses can recognize people. Now, dogs can.
5: Of course.
3: Why is that a study?
5: Chimpanzees can recognize people.
0: But it's
5: orangutans.
0: It's the visual, though, not
5: gorillas.
0: With dogs, I often wonder if it's the aroma.
2: Oh, sure. Yeah, they can pick out the smells.
0: But this is done with photographs,
2: mm-hmm. Right?
0: And you have to wonder what the sheep are saying. You said one of them was former President Obama.
5: Mm-hmm.
0: It's kind of hilarious.
2: He was the black sheep of the group.
0: Thank you.
3: That's very good.
20: Well, did you just make that up that right that fast?
2: I'm telling you, man.
5: He does.
20: This guy's good. I'm telling you.
2: Creatine and magnesium.
20: This guy's a reader of books.
2: Every morning.
20: Magnesium.
3: His brain's
20: ginkgo biloba. Yeah. Rose hips. Horny goat weed.
3: Uh-huh.
20: This guy's fired up.
2: Rose hips.
3: Oh, yeah. Doubled up on the rose hips.
20: Ashwagandha.
0: Yeah. Now we're going to...
20: Caffeine and red dye 6.
0: What's coming up, Christy Lee?
5: Coming up, we have a great story about a 96-year-old who was having some fun in her retirement center.
2: Oh, that's
5: good
2: to hear.
5: Too much fun, actually, and they wanted to kick her out, but we'll talk about that.
4: All right, Grandma. Are you holding?
5: Grandma Droniak, we're going to talk about her.
0: But right now, we're going to go back over to that NHTSA sports desk with Chick McGee.
3: That's right, Tom. When you speed while driving, you have less time to react. Maybe a sharp turn could take you by surprise. Another car pulls out in front of you. A truck could brake suddenly. A cyclist could enter the road ahead. A pedestrian could be walking their dog, and your foot on the gas might lead to a tragedy. You may not think any of these things could happen to you, but you won't see them coming until they happen. That's why... when you're speeding, you don't have time to course correct. You don't have time to stop. And it only takes an instant for disaster to strike. The speed limit isn't there just to protect you. It's there to protect your passengers, other drivers, cyclists, pedestrians, and everyone sharing the road. 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Because speeding catches up with you. 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
0: Thank you, NHTSA. We are coming back. We have more delights, including a visit with our friend, comedian Greg Hahn. And I'll tell you this, Mr. Greg Hahn is doing a special one-nighter at the Funny Bone in Dayton. That's Friday night. We are in the O'Reilly Auto Parts studios. 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
8: Aurelien and Kylian, they are my teammates in Real Madrid. They are brilliant players, also brilliant person. But tomorrow we are rival, and we both everyone want to win, and this is the most important. I trust my team. I know we will do a big game, and that's all I can say.
22: He has 4 assists for Morocco. Ismail Saber has a couple of goals. He converted the penalty kick that clinched the win over the Netherlands. He's not playing in today's quarterfinal match with France in Foxborough. He's out with a hamstring injury. The officials in this game today are from Argentina. The French coach said he's confident they'll be impartial despite the rivalry between the nations that met in the final 4 years ago. Before that game in Qatar, France had a 2-0 semifinal win over Morocco. John Stashower, Westwood One Sports.
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3: 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We're in the O'Reilly Auto Parts studios at the news desk. It's Christy Lee.
4: Hello.
3: There's Jess Hooker.
4: Hello.
3: Greg Hahn is here.
5: Hello.
3: A Bob and Tom legend comedian. There's Josh Arnold.
6: Hi.
3: There's Ace Cosby.
7: Hello.
3: I'm Chick. Hello, Tom.
14: Hello, Chick. Hello, Greg. Hello, Josh.
5: Hi, Tommy.
14: Ladies, it's always a pleasure.
4: Yeah. Thank you.
5: How about when you go to the eye doctor and he looks at your eyes and diagnoses you with halitosis?
14: Yeah.
5: Then you go to the podiatrist. He says you need arch supports and a breath mint.
14: Oh.
5: There's a pattern. I tagged it.
3: Wow. Wow, indeed.
14: Then where do you go? I'm sorry. Christy Lee is...
4: You can go over here to the 96-year-old social media influencer. I know how much you love those, Tom. She's living in a Connecticut retirement community. Says she was threatened with eviction for throwing her late-night parties.
5: Oh, boy.
4: Lillian Droniak, known online as now Grandma Droniak.
16: This is the Droniak 9000.
4: Shared the warning letter that she received onto her social media account.
3: Uh-oh.
4: It states the staff had received, quote, many noise complaints about her room, reminding Ms. Droniak that parties are not allowed and you cannot serve alcohol to other residents. After reading the letter, the nonogenarian, tore it up and said, definitely, I pay $12,000 a month to live here. I can party if I want. You can't stop me.
14: $12,000?
4: Wow. $12,000 a month, yeah.
17: Yeah, it's like a senior living facility. So
3: seems kind of steep.
4: It's everything. They take care of all your meals. They do all the cleanup.
5: Roniak the maniac, you're not going to stop her. 96?
4: You're 96.
5: She's already made it.
4: You guys haven't had to put somebody in a facility yet.
5: You don't tell
4: you?
5: Her anything.
14: But she's hot, though. I saw the picture. She's got a tramp stamp under her diaper. She is hot.
4: A representative for the influencer told People the matter has since been resolved. The retirement home. They're going to allow her to stay, but she can't serve alcohol at her parties anymore.
5: Okay.
17: That's hilarious.
14: Bring her own.
5: Buzzkill.
4: Well, she doubled down on that.
14: Isn't Clint Eastwood 96 or so now?
4: He's up there.
3: He's been alive for every World Cup they've ever had since 19.
14: And how old is Mr. Shatner? Mr. Shatner, is he?
3: Shatner's in his 90s, I think.
4: Grandma Droniak said, my nursing home can't stop me partying through the last chapter of my life.
14: She's a Droniak on the floor. How does that song go?
3: That's exactly how it goes.
4: There she is.
5: Oh, there she is. Look at her. She's great.
4: For 96,
3: don't you think? She has one of those t-shirts that has an arrow.
5: I know, but we can't see what it says.
3: I can only imagine.
5: It says eyes up here. That's funny. Shouldn't she be wearing those on her pants?
14: Oh, that's hilarious. Does it really say that?
17: Yes.
14: Oh, that's funny.
4: She's a partier. I love her.
5: She looks very good. Yeah, 96?
4: Doesn't she?
17: 4 million followers.
3: I bet she tells everybody she doesn't color her hair. And I bet she does.
4: That's exactly the same color my mom had.
3: Real catty.
14: Your mom's hair, was it dyed?
4: Yes, that color. Okay. Oh, yeah. There's no way that's
14: what, like Anne Margaret 96?
3: No, it's a russet. Red. The russet potato look.
5: She looks like Mrs. Fireball.
6: She looks like if Bruce Vilanch shaved his beard.
14: Yeah.
3: Yes.
14: Sadly.
3: And you know what? Every now and then he will shave his beard. Right. And it's horrible looking.
14: If you don't like the music, take out your hearing aid, Dolores. You bitch. God.
6: More vodka Metamucil.
14: 12K a month seems kind of steep.
6: I think that might be somewhat on the higher end, but those are pricey. Those are pricey places.
4: My mom was at 10. Mm-hmm. Yeah.
14: Boy. Wow.
6: And she didn't deserve
14: it. What happens when it starts when the money runs out?
4: What happens when the money runs out?
14: Yeah.
17: We kick them out.
4: I guess.
3: Turn her out on the street. Make her earn her money.
6: Yeah. Tricks, baby.
14: Is that a category?
6: GILF is a category.
14: Erotic.
4: No.
6: Now, for her, I don't know if GILF is a category.
14: Nano-octogenarian,
4: whatever. Nanogenarian. That's a mouthful, isn't it? She would be if there's a big lady.
3: Oh, she's got a mouthful, I'm sure.
17: One of her other t-shirts said to-do list, and then marked off, it says your dad.
4: Oh.
6: Funny.
4: Wow. She's got a sense of humor.
6: Hey, did you really sleep with my cat lady?
4: One of the most complete T-Rex skeletons is going up for auction. Sotheby's says the approximately 67-million-year-old fossil dubbed Gus is one of the largest T-Rexes ever found.
6: Gus.
4: Measuring 38 feet long, almost 13 feet tall. Well, you're going to have to take out the top floor for this one, aren't you?
6: Yeah, but 13 feet tall, is it a baby?
4: The skeleton is approximately 61% complete, boasting 183 fossil bone elements. You can check out Gus at a presale estimate, $20 to $30 million. It'll go up for auction on July 14th.
6: I think if I were Bezos or somebody, why not? Give me a T-Rex skeleton.
3: It's not entirely T-Rex?
4: No, 61%.
7: This is going to...
3: For $14 million, I want a 100% T-Rex.
6: I'm with you.
3: Yeah.
7: This is going to end up like an Elon Musk's Lake Tahoe cottage.
6: Sure.
4: Would you fill in the missing parts? Or would you?
6: Yeah, I would.
7: Right? You do?
6: Yeah, I would.
4: You fill in the missing parts.

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1: Bill Butterman. Dude, that is absolutely the name.
2: And if you're asking, was he in politics? Oh, yes. Slippery Joe was in politics.
3: I mean, but in reality, to be honest, shouldn't this be in a museum so kids could enjoy it instead of in some billionaire? You get on the yacht and they've got a lobby in the yacht up front.
1: Yes.
4: Yes. We have a T-Rex on the boat.
2: Yes.
1: Oh, come on. But what if selling it keeps that museum open for the next 50 years?
5: That's true, too.
3: Well, now you're giving me a moral dilemma.
1: It is a moral dilemma.
3: What if we take the billionaire, put him in a cage in the museum?
2: Now you got
5: it. It doesn't say who's selling the T-Rex, so we don't know who owns it. So I don't know where the money's going.
1: Oh, it could be a private.
3: Okay, here's the thing. Yeah. This is this says Nick Cage once outbid Leo DiCaprio for a T-Rex skull.
1: Wow.
3: He bought it for $276,000. The skull was later found to have been smuggled out of Mongolia and had to be returned.
1: Oh, Leo didn't want to buy it after he found out it was older than 26. Oh. Thank you very much.
6: Kapow! Ginkgo!
2: You're on fire over there.
3: So I wonder who... Did he get his money back?
1: Well, the bidder? No, or Cage?
5: Nicholas Cage. Because they found it was stolen. I don't know.
3: Hmm.
1: Oh, yeah, he probably... Yeah, yeah.
5: They probably had
1: hope
5: to get
1: so.
3: Yeah.
1: Okay. I don't know. Maybe he didn't get his money back. There's a reason he did Ghost Rider 2.
2: Yeah. And Spider Noir or whatever the hell it is.
1: Is it good?
2: I haven't. I'm gonna check it out.
1: I think I'd like to also.
2: Trying to keep an open mind.
3: This is the TV Spider-Man?
2: Yeah, he's on Amazon. There's a series on.
1: I love Cage. Him. I love Nicholas
2: Cage. He gets it bit by the spider, I guess.
6: He's still acting?
1: He is. Yeah.
6: Okay. And it's great, huh?
1: Yeah, he's doing some really good stuff as of late. Watch the movie Pig.
6: Pig, okay. Let me write it down.
2: Pig's really good.
3: Now, I want to remind everybody that we have some cool stuff in the pop-up store. It's the Bob and Tom pop-up store. It's going to be open until what? Friday?
5: Saturday? Sunday.
3: This Sunday? Okay.
5: You see that sign right there?
2: That says Sunday.
3: Pop-up store closes Sunday, July 12th.
5: And they're all week.
2: Yep.
3: I was looking at my sheet.
5: And they're all week.
3: Is it on here, too?
2: Idiot.
3: We've got your...
2: It's okay, honey. That's somebody else's fault.
3: Your fleece shorts.
1: Pick one of those. Take it home with
3: your Pat Godwin shirts, your Bob and Tom hats, and a bunch of cool, even that cool
2: hoodie.
3: Hey,
2: you want a hat? I'll sign it for you.
3: Okay. Yeah. It's once again, the Bob and Tom store, including the Camp Radio Wood t-shirts. They're very fancy. They're very nice. Thanks so much for joining us. Greg Hahn, one of my favorite human beings and a terrific comedian. And I'll say this sincerely. If you have a business you're looking to do a Christmas party, this is the best guy you can get. And he's not going to offend anyone. And he might even may make one of the ladies an honest woman.
5: Oh.
6: Oh, yeah. Greg Hahn, not a creep.
3: Okay. H-A-H-N. Where do they find you on the internet?
6: What is it? GregHahn.com.
3: How would you know?
6: GregHahn.com. That's it.
3: Make it hard for him.
6: Yeah.
3: Yeah. Go see Greg, by the way, one show only, Dayton, tomorrow night.
1: Sell that baby out.
3: Oh, it's going to be awesome. He's the best. He will bring joy into your heart.
6: Oh, nice.
3: Okay. I'm going to say so long, farewell, and thanks for joining us. These are the O'Reilly Auto Parts Studios. 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
5: I'm Jay Fox on the Ohio News Network. Prosecutors say a former University of Toledo football player allegedly violated a no-contact order tied to a domestic violence case. ONN's Jeff Hogan has that story.
6: Jesse Jr. Vanderos is accused of assaulting the mother of his child last July. After numerous continuances, Vanderos did not appear for a hearing in February and a bench warrant was issued. He appeared in Toledo Municipal Court in late June of this year.

0: This is a statewide test of the Ohio Emergency Alert System, originating from the State Emergency Operations Center in Columbus. This is only a test. The Ohio Emergency Alert System is designed to provide the public with timely warnings and emergency information. Had this been an actual emergency, you would have received instructions and information related to that emergency over this and other stations in your area. This concludes this test of the Ohio Emergency Alert System.
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4: Jastrzemski in for Nick Costos right here on Westwood One Sports. A lot happening here in the middle of July, and before you know it, the NFL is going to be back in our lives, which is an absolute thing of beauty. And you know what's an absolute thing of beauty, too? Me looking at these Eastern Conference odds. We have the Knicks at +325 to win the conference, and they are properly priced. The Knicks should be favorites to win the Eastern Conference, even with the loss of Mitchell Robinson on his way to the Boston Celtics. You're bringing everybody back. It's the same starting five that thrived in basically every postseason series that you played. And continuity and vibes, camaraderie, chemistry, that goes a long way, as they say. Celtics are not properly priced. I'm sorry. They're not. The Celtics should not be the second favorite within the Eastern Conference. Like, to me, I'm putting them even with Toronto, and I'm putting them even with Philadelphia. And as I said earlier, Philadelphia is the team that has all the pizzazz by going and getting Jaylen Brown. Miami's the team with the pizzazz going and getting Giannis. I like Toronto and Kawhi, but guess what? Indiana's that team to watch. Keep an eye on the Indiana Pacers. Now, when it comes to LeBron James, listen, nothing is going to be more insufferable than the next few weeks, or maybe the next few days, or maybe it lasts until football season. Who the hell knows what the duration of the LeBron free agency tour is going to be, and how long he wants to play this out, and whatever it might be. Do we have Steve, by the way? I'm asking the crew. We're waiting on Steve Phillips, so I want to make sure we have him before I pop him up. No, not yet. Okay, not yet. We'll have Steve Phillips in a little bit. I'll get back to that. Nothing's going to be more insufferable than the whole LeBron James deal. That said, if he's thinking about winning a championship, I think the priorities for LeBron are drastically different than his wants, needs, view, etc. for what he wants the final chapter of his career to go on to be. So everything about narrative and storyline would be great in either Cleveland or Golden State. I think it's better in Cleveland. He's played there twice. He's the hometown boy coming back. The kid from Akron, ending the drought, getting a chance to be back on that floor one last time. Like, all of that to me, if you're LeBron James, means something. And from like a standpoint of LeBron and where he's at, like, he goes to Cleveland. They don't win, but like they're really good for a year. Like, they win 50 games. That matters. We'll have more on that in a little bit. We got Steve Phillips, the outstanding MLB Network personality. You hear him on MLB Network Radio all the time. He's always a great spot with the dog. Any former GM of the New York Mets. Steve, thanks for a few minutes. It's JJ. How's it going, my man?
5: JJ, I'm good. I'm good. Pass on my hellos to Nick. He, last time I was on, he didn't think I knew his name, but I just make sure Nick knows that I did bring him up in our conversation today.
4: I will bring that up, number one. Number two, I got to pull off the suits as well as you do on the MLB Network. I love it. You're looking great. You're looking spiffy. You're ready to go. But explain this to me, Steve Phillips. Why do the Yankees go through these swoons every single year? I get it. It's 162 games. I get it. You're going to have a bad stretch of baseball. But to look like this, and I know Aaron Judge is not playing. Steve, I feel like I'm having the same conversation with the Yankees year after year after year.
5: Yeah, you know what's interesting is that when we follow a certain team, you know, we experience what it's like for them, you know, year after year. But the reality is every other fan base feels the same way about their team. You know, I do a lot of, you know, local shows in different cities, in baseball cities, and they all have the same thing. They all go through it every year, and it's just the nature of this game. Now, this year for the Yankees, I think that you know, look, you lose Aaron Judge, who's, you know, not only your number two hitter and a big power bat, but one of the best players, if not the best player in the game. Then you lose Stanton, your number four hitter. Then at some point they lost McMahon, their number seven hitter. Then Jazz missed a couple games, your number, you know, five hitter. Then, you know, you've got Goldschmidt now, who's gone into a bit of a slump. But, you know, the Wells, the catcher, was hurt. So, that, you know, they've had so many different things that have gone on. But the bottom line is, when you have a superstar player around which you build, when that guy is out, you are a different team. And, you know, the offense has just gone cold. Right when Judge went down, at one point they were 12-8 without Judge. And then it really has cooled off since then. You know, they were like 4-14 or something like that after that start, where they were playing some better baseball. But, you know, they're lacking significant offense right now. And you don't build a roster that has a backup for Aaron Judge. You know, you don't have it. And so when that guy goes down, you need other people to produce and deliver. And what you can't do is start to play poor fundamental defensive baseball. And that's what's happened. I mean, the number of unearned runs that they've given up over the last 16, 17 games is like 29, 30 unearned runs. You know, it's effectively spotting the other team two runs per game and saying, okay, now we're ready. We're going to go get you. You're chasing your tail all the time, and that's where they have found themselves.
4: Totally fair. And look, they're going to get Judge back. They're going to make the postseason, but they're all in. They need an all-in move. Skubal's the name that's being thrown out there the most, Steve. That said, if they get Fried back and they get Rodon back, I like their rotation going into October. If it's not Tarek Skubal, give me another all-in type move Cashman and the 2026 Yankees could potentially make.
5: Yeah, I don't think it is Skubal. I think it's Mason Miller. I think they have to go to San Diego. The Padres desperately need starting pitching, and they desperately need outfield offensive production. Okay, well, you've got, with Fried coming back, and at some point Clark Schmidt coming back, you're going to have Weathers and or Wells that could be moved, along with Dominguez and or Spencer Jones in a deal. And if you have to throw in Elmer Rodriguez, but if I can get Mason Miller at the end of the game and move everybody else up a spot, Bedard into the eighth inning, or Bednar into the eighth inning, and Duvall and others into the seventh, and Cruz into the seventh and sixth, then you protect your starting pitching. You can handle any matchup and situation. You've got a lockdown ninth inning guy, and you're not really hurting yourself in any significant way if you trade away those pieces, because you've got better pieces on your roster that aren't going to be a factor in the postseason. Like, well, the likelihood is that Warren is not going to pitch in. Wells is not going to pitch in the Warren's not going to pitch in the postseason. Sorry, in the rotation. So you've got other options where you can go there. I think that Mason Miller is the go-to move.
4: I absolutely love it. I mean, he's the best reliever in the sport. He's under team control. Sign me up right now. Okay, Steve. Skubal. I made the case at the start of the show. I get it. He's the player from a rotation standpoint that could alter a whole lot. If you're Milwaukee, you put him with Mizorowski. If you're Dombrowski in the all-in Phillies, you put him with Sanchez and Wheeler. Tampa Bay says, hey, we're going for it over the final 2 months. We'll make a move of that magnitude. Is there any chance, though, the Tigers, who had a terrible, terrible May where everything went wrong, aside from that, they're in a wide-open division. Cleveland has their problems. Are the White Sox ready to win yet? Is there any chance the Tigers play well here over the next 2 weeks and say, you know what, the hell with that, we're going to try and keep them and try to win the division?
5: Oh, I think there's still a chance. Sure, they've won 7 of 8. They've won 4 in a row. They're 8 games under 500, but they're only 4 games out of the third wildcard spot right now. So, yes, I think if they play well going into the All-Star break and come out of it playing their best baseball, then 100%, I think they could look at it and think, let's go for this thing. And, you know, we've invested to be all in this year. Let's go all in and try to make a run. And let's try to buy instead of sell. And so I think it's too soon to tell. So with so many of these teams, it's going to come down to, you know, like in college basketball and even the NBA sometimes, whoever comes out at the start of the third quarter ends up winning a game, right? After halftime, whoever comes out, gets off to that good start, they make their run, they can hold somebody off. It feels like that's what the baseball season is going to turn into. Coming out of the All-Star break, those first 10 days out of the break are going to be so critical because they're going to define who's in, who's out, how they're looking at themselves, which direction they're moving. And so I think it's going to be a later developing trade market. There might be some teams that are obviously buyers and some teams who are obviously sellers that maybe they can match up. But if I'm a seller, I might wait a little bit just to be able to create some pressure and have some, because the demand should significantly outweigh the supply, which can mean the return, the price point will be more significant for the seller. And so I think that, I think Detroit certainly can be a buyer in the end and get back into this race.
4: Steve Phillips, former GM, check him out on SiriusXM, MLB Network Radio, of course, on the MLB Network. Steve, let's just live in a world, though, where Skubal gets dealt. Gut. Milwaukee, Philly, Dodgers. I don't see him with the Yankees. If he's moved, what do you think is the best fit?
5: I think the Cubs. The Cubs really need to get some starting pitching. You know, they're going to be a playoff team. But they have just not had the kind of starting pitching that they need. I think the Cubs could look, it's certainly a Dombrowski move in Philadelphia. It's, you know, Dave loves stars. I could see him doing it. Atlanta could absolutely use Skubal to go up front with Sale in that rotation and make a difference. And Alex Anthopoulos has made big moves at the deadline before, adding David Price and Troy Tulowitzki in the past. And so you could find any number of teams. Milwaukee would be a great place to go. Tampa Bay would be a great place to go. Put them up there with McClanahan or Rasmussen in the rotation. And you know, I think that they're going to be players in it. I do. I think Tampa Bay is going to get in. I think the Cubs, though, are the team that really needs to do it. I think Jed Hoyer really needs to make the big move for Skubal and to get that fan base reengaged in a way that they believe in this team to make a run of the postseason.
4: You know, Steve, it's interesting. I thought the Red Sox a few weeks ago were like a surefire, guaranteed seller. They swept the Yankees, and they've been really, really good the last few weeks. Their pitching has been outstanding. I know you mentioned some of these sellers are going to wait as long as possible, deadline a little later this year. Has the calculus changed at all in Boston or not necessarily?
5: I don't think so, because it's not only that, sure they're playing better, but how many teams are in front of them still? And how many teams will they have to jump in order to get to a playoff spot? So as it stands now, I would expect them to sell. Now, again, if they get really hot and rattle off 10 out of 12, then maybe that changes the dynamic a little bit. But I'm with you. Their starting pitching's been good. They've started to get the Sigler kid and Caleb Durbin at third have started to get them some offensive production there. But I just don't see enough offense from them, enough power from them to be able to get it going. And so I think that in the long run, I think they're going to be on the outside looking in and likely making the deal to be a seller.
4: Steve, you know, I'm in New York. The Mets have been an absolute disaster on so many different fronts, on so many different levels. They fired their manager a couple of weeks ago, and they're one of the obvious. They're going to be sellers, whether it's Freddy Peralta, the arms in the bullpen, Robert when he comes back. But there's a bigger picture conversation. I've been spending a lot of time on it. This whole dynamic between Soto and Lindor. Is it to a point where the Mets have got to have a conversation with Francisco Lindor? Or is that totally overblown? Because like, there's also an argument to be made that, hey, if you have better dynamics within your clubhouse and you bring in veterans that could kind of get those guys to come together, I mean, you've been running teams. I'm sure you can find guys in clubhouses that don't like one another, but if they're performing and you're winning, it's not nearly as big a story. Is the Lindor-Soto dynamic to a point where the Mets have got to say enough is enough?
5: Well, I think it you know, I guess they've tried to address it, but this would be a major priority for me, that the reality is I'm not trading Soto. It's a movable contract. And I don't think that Lindor is probably a movable contract right now. So we're sort of stuck together, and winning cures all ills, right? That if you start to win, you can figure it out. Their issue is not chemistry on this team. It's talent. They're not a good enough team to be able to win. And so certainly you can get more out of a lesser team when guys are pulling together, rowing in the same direction, but not, you're not going to turn it into a playoff team. And so they're a bit of a mess on the roster that needs to be reconfigured. In the meantime, enough is enough of this nonsense. Like, if somebody kept making a big deal out of me having a problem with somebody else, at some point I'd sit down, listen, we got to try to find a way to make this work. Now, it doesn't mean you're not going to ever run in again. Look, Bobby Valentine and I did not always see eye to eye when he was the manager and I was the general manager, but we would always find ways to regroup and try to, you know, start over again in the relationship and start to build. And if something would happen, we'd have to start to go over again. But you've got to find a commitment to do that, because you understand that it's in the best interest of the team for everybody to be locked in step with each other. So, you know, they're proud guys, and, you know, maybe one guy doesn't want to be the one who sort of kowtows to the other, but at some point they've got to find a way to coexist. And if it has to be forced, I would force it from the top, from ownership, from the front office, from the manager, but it's got to happen.
6: Steve, final one, National League, you know the deal. Dodgers going for the three-peat, trying to do it for the first time since the Yankees, 98, 99, 2000. They even wanted to go and win the National League. Milwaukee with the Miz, they're the second favorite. Then you got the Braves and the Phillies. I look at the Phillies, and I know they lost to the Dodgers in four games last year. You got all those future Hall of Famers in the lineup, Schwarber, Harper, Marsh is having a monster year. You got the 1-2 punch of Sanchez and Wheeler. I'd make the argument they're the biggest threats to the Dodgers within the National League. Are you on the same page, or are you looking at somebody different?
5: I think Milwaukee probably is. You know, the only thing about Milwaukee is, you know, they're fifth in runs scored and they're 28th in home runs. And, you know, the currency of offense in the postseason is home runs. You know, the number of times that the Brewers put up a crooked number in an inning offensively and don't hit a home run, it's unbelievable how they're able to do it. They just, they find ways to link hits together in innings that other teams don't. Like, and for another team, it's a bloop and a bomb and you get a crooked number up, right? You get a two spot up on the scoreboard. For the Brewers, it's four singles, you know, and guys taking extra bases and advancing on and out. And sometimes in the playoffs, it's hard to get four singles when you're facing some of those pitchers. Now they do have some power this year. I mean, Churio and Yelich can swing and Bowers has had some power. Wilson Contreras got some home run, or William Contreras has hit some home runs, but they could probably use a power bat in the mix and another pitcher. But I like their bullpen. I like their manager. I think that probably Milwaukee is the biggest threat, but I'm with you on Philadelphia. I keep wondering if something's missing in that group, and we'll see what Dave Dombrowski brings in at the deadline. And I think Atlanta is also a team that if they could add a starting pitcher at the front, they could become a much scarier team too, because Sale's a tough matchup for anybody. And if you get another ace, they get a Scooble, that could make a tremendous difference for them.
6: It's going to be a whole lot of fun. Steve, I'm just a sucker for the Mattingly narrative though, man. I can't get enough. The guy never thought he'd manage again. His son's in the front office. Now he's got this loaded fun team in Philadelphia. I can't get enough of this, man. Donnie Baseball's back.
5: Yeah, it's a great story. And he's such a good guy. I haven't gotten to know him over the years. And, you know, he was going to be done and he was going to stay home with his younger son. And then his son called and asked if he wanted to coach, and he did. Next thing you know, he's managing. And it's not because Don Mattingly is a better manager than Rob Thompson. Because oftentimes when you change managers, you go from the even keel, steady guy to the more abrupt guy, right? You go to a Dallas Green or, you know, a Lou Piniella. But, you know, Don Mattingly's demeanor is much like Rob Thompson. He's more understated. It's just the team woke up a little bit under Donnie Baseball. But I'm so happy for him and for Preston. What a nice dynamic for their relationship. Because that's always icy, man. The marriage is nice and the storyline's great. But what if you have to fire your dad? How do you manage that one with it? And then many of us are thinking to ourselves, you know, that wouldn't be the worst thing to have to do. To be able to be in a spot we get to fire our father along the way. So it'll be interesting to see how it plays out, but it is one of the best storylines of the year.
6: Steve, you're the best, man. Give dog hell. Appreciate a few minutes, and we'll be watching and hit him straight, okay? Make sure you hit him straight.
5: All right, JJ. Thanks so much.
6: There you have it. That's Steve Phillips, MLB Network, SiriusXM, MLB Network Radio. When we come back, Justin Verlander is going to the All-Star game. It's a swan song for Justin Verlander. So where's he ranking my all-time starters going back to my lifetime in 1988? He cracking the top five? We'll dive into that. We got a lot more to do right here. You better you bet. JJ and for Nick Costos.
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1: I jumped the gun. What else is new? Welcome back to You Better You Bet. 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Now, I did not give this guy the proper tease because, of course, idiot number one screwed up the rundown, and I was thinking this was coming up in 20 minutes, but he is ready to go, and he's ready to join us right now on all things World Cup. It has been juicy. It has been exciting. I am bummed the United States is done, but I need winners. Who better than my longtime pal at the Ringer? He's been killing it over the last few weeks, Anthony the Bundle. Buddy boy, it's a pleasure. Did you enjoy your day off? First things first.
2: I did. I got some extra sleep. I got some laundry done. I got some errands around town. Got my hair cut. Really did need that day. But also the whole time, I was just thinking, man, I wish there was a soccer game on right now.
1: Well, you were the Pablo Escobar meme. That's what you were. I saw Escobar, you know, waiting for his soccer, was circulating all over the internet. You really should have superimposed Anthony De Bundo instead of the meme from Martin Narcos, and you would have had success. I want to start here. United States was hopeful they'd find their way to the round of eight, was hoping and praying we get this matchup against Spain. It doesn't happen. Total dud against Belgium. Does it tarnish the goodwill in getting to the round of 16? Do you feel satisfied with what you saw from their World Cup performance? Now that the dust is kind of settled here with Team USA, what is the final verdict?
2: Yeah, I think everybody's just kind of baking in their priors and confirming their priors a little bit too much. I think it's very easy now that they won some games and then lost in the round they usually lose in when they get to this point to say that, like, yes, the U.S. always loses in the round of 16. They can't break through. This World Cup is just the same as it's always been. I think that is way too convenient of a narrative. And I think anybody who watched this team the first three matches that counted saw a different version of the U.S. men's national team that we have never seen before. And I think that cannot just be thrown out the window because they completely blew it and completely imploded and honestly were self-destructive on Monday night against Belgium. And so I come into it saying, like, it's still a par World Cup. I don't think you can throw away all of the goodwill you built up just because of one game. However, it definitely stings because it confirms everything that the haters say about the U.S. from outside this country, that we'll never make it as a soccer nation. It confirms everything that the haters of soccer say about us from inside this country. The people who only watch soccer every few years now have all these takes about how we can't make it and we can't. So it is very frustrating because, again, there is clear progress. 2018, the U.S. did not qualify for the World Cup. 2022, they barely grinded through the group stage with two goals scored in three games and then got dispatched by the Dutch. This was a different World Cup. And I know that we all wanted a more competitive game. We all wanted to beat Belgium. We were favored against Belgium, by the way. People bet millions of dollars on these games, said we were even with or better than Belgium. So the fact that it didn't work sucks, but I don't think it should be a full indictment of everything this team did.
1: Totally fair. Okay, I want to do a little cross-sport comparison with you because you are an astute historian of all things. You love to talk all sports. You love to bet all sports. Is the 28-3 Atlanta-New England a fair reflection of Egypt and Argentina from the other day, or is that too overdramatic?
2: I think Tom was being a little dramatic on Twitter, honestly. Now, if it had happened in the final, different story, right? Like last World Cup, 4 years ago, famously, France down 2-0. They come back, and they came within about a foot of winning the game 4-3 in extra time. That, to me, would have been very 28-3-esque because France comes back down two goals with 15 minutes left. But against Egypt in the round of 16, I don't think so. It felt very Chiefs-Colts. Andrew Luck leads the Chiefs, or leads the Colts back from 38-10 down against the Chiefs. That's how it felt to me.
1: That's a good pull right there. And not a game I wanted brought up on this show because I may have bet the Kansas City Chiefs in that particular wildcard game. So thank you for that in advance, Anthony DeBundo. I appreciate it. I know that was a glorious moment for you as an Indianapolis Colts guy, but I digress. France-Morocco. Morocco's been good to a whole lot of people. I know you had them against the Netherlands, which I was not happy about because that game was excruciating. I may have had a future on the Dutch to go and win this thing, but be that as it may, Morocco's had vibes. They've been tremendous throughout this World Cup. What's their pathway of keeping this game competitive against the French?
2: So they lose Ismail Saibari, who's been their best striker at this tournament. He's the guy who is the threat in behind, the transition player that can really create on the break. Now, in this matchup against France, France basically makes the bet that they're not going to press and they're going to deny transition and they're going to be very safe out of possession. They're going to let you have the ball if you want it. And most teams won't take that risk against France, but Morocco has the midfield quality. They have the possession passing ability to do this. And, you know, I think Morocco played really well their first four matches, right? They went toe-to-toe with Brazil. They were even in that match. They went toe-to-toe with the Dutch. They were better than the Dutch, I thought, in that match. And then they get to this Canada game and they really stunk. Like, they were awful, especially the first hour against Canada. It's just a totally different matchup that I'm not really sure that that matters that much. Like, Canada is the ultimate chaos, frenetic team. They really bothered Morocco with their press. France is not going to do any of that. It's a totally different stylistic situation. And this team is still pretty good defensively. They can still counter. And I think the biggest key here, though, is like, how much is France going to want to get the ball off Morocco? Because if Morocco gets the ball, they win the possession back, and they settle it and try to play a little of their stuff in their own half, and they wait for their opportunities to play those direct passes. Like, they can definitely threaten France here. And I think they're a little undervalued to score. And like, both teams to score is even money. Them to score first half plus 250. Like, I think both are a little cheap. Because, again, like, France's defense at this tournament has been fine, but it hasn't been France. It hasn't been anywhere near what they've been in attack. It hasn't been anywhere near what Spain's been defensively in this tournament. It hasn't been even what Argentina was during the group stage before they've had some cracks. So I think there's still some questions about this French defense.
1: We got the great Anthony Tabundo, my pal, the ringer. He's been killing the World Cup coverage over the last few weeks. Okay, AD, give me the quarterfinal and the result in a quarterfinal that's feasible, that's possible, that's live, that you believe could really upset the apple cart as far as chaos is concerned. Is there one particular matchup maybe that you have circled that could upset a whole lot of chalk?
2: Switzerland, certainly. They are not fully healthy, which I think is probably their biggest problem. They looked great the first four matches. Then they really struggled through that game against Colombia. They got through, got a little lucky, won on penalties. But the main thing is, like, is Manzambi going to be able to play? Because Johan Manzambi's been their best player at this tournament. He has 3 goals already, a couple of assists. He comes off the bench. Then he forced his way to the starting lineup. Then he gets hurt. Ruben Vargas, who's probably been their second best attacking player in terms of creativity, he only played a half hour against Colombia because he came off the bench and he wasn't fully fit to start. So you start to wonder, like, what is this Swiss

0: This is a statewide test of the Ohio Emergency Alert System, originating from the State Emergency Operations Center in Columbus. This is only a test. The Ohio Emergency Alert System is designed to provide the public with timely warnings and emergency information. Had this been an actual emergency, you would have received instructions and information related to that emergency over this and other stations in your area. This concludes this test of the Ohio Emergency Alert System.
1: To Argentina. And like, Argentina has shown plenty of cracks against worse teams in the last two games. So I think the Swiss are live. +250, I think they're the most likely team to pull off an upset. England, France, Spain, Argentina seem to be on a collision course for the semis. I think the most likely upset is the Swiss.
2: Fair enough. You mentioned England. They had that dramatic win, Stadio Azteca, against Team Mexico. Is that the sort of breakthrough moment, AD, that could possibly take the Team England to a different level? Obviously, they've had their demons in this World Cup. It doesn't take resident soccer expert John Jastrzemski a whole lot to figure that out. That's just been a narrative. That's been a subplot that has followed Team England. Did you look at that as a breakthrough, or is that more of a one-off performance?
1: I think it's certainly a breakthrough in getting everybody to believe what the analytics have always said about this team, which is that they are absolutely a World Cup contender and should be one of the three favorites to win the trophy. And yeah, you go on the road and you win. Like, they had to win like three different games in the Azteca. Like, you have to survive the first 20 minutes when Mexico gets shot out of a cannon and is just onslaughting with pressure and the crowd is crazy. Then you have to survive the middle period where you give away a penalty, you get a red card, you get a penalty. And then you have to survive the rear guard action of having to defend with 10 and just boxing yourself in and saying, for this 20 minutes, we have to keep a goal out, because if we allow a goal, we're completely cooked. Like, we have no chance. If they go and tie the game and now they're up a man and we got to defend another half hour and our guys are starting to go and the altitude and the legs are going, like, they were in big trouble there if they conceded. So for them to hold on like that, Pickford punching crosses, Byrne blocking overhead kicks. Like, they really do feel like they've come together in that moment. And again, they've had a lot of adversity. They were down to Congo for an hour, right? So they faced elite goalies, guys who aren't even elite going, standing on their head, like the DR Congo goalie was in the first round. So this English team, to me, matches up really well with Norway and should be able to just strangle the game and overwhelm a Norwegian defense that I don't think is very good. But I do think they should be the favorite to make the final on that half of the bracket. Now, beating Spain and France is a different challenge, but I think they're the third best team right now.
2: Okay, AD, who's winning this thing?
1: Well, I'm supposed to say France. The market says I should say France. Everybody who watches them says I should say France. People tell me France. I have never wavered from my position that Spain is the best team in this tournament. And it's not because they're the sexiest team. It's not because they're going to put three on everybody. Certainly, Lamine Yamal has not yet found that peak form. And again, he's running out of time to do it because Spain and France are on a collision course for the semifinals next Tuesday. It'll be Bastille Day in France too. So it could be a real major win or like a double whammy if they lose. I still think Spain matches up well with France because, one, their midfield is better. They can press, they can possess the ball, they can keep away from France, they can make France's life difficult. And I have to go with some recent history here. France lost to Spain in the semifinals of Euro 2024. France lost to Spain in the semifinals of Nations League 2025. And the same pattern emerged in both matches. So maybe France, with Olise playing as well as he is right now, which is a different level than he was last year, and he was not on the Euro team 2 years ago. So maybe he's the difference maker. Maybe he puts France over the top. But we've seen Spain have enough success, and we know the betting odds are going to say that France is going to be the favorite in that match. I'm willing to bet Spain as a dog. I think they're going to win this. And I think it's going to be the story of their defense being just smothering.
2: Well, considering the fact that my two futures are dead and buried, because I saw
1: the Dutch and who else?
2: The Dutch and Portugal. Two losers.
1: Oh, JJ, why didn't
2: Portugal
1: you call
2: was a bad bet? It was a bad bet. It happens. The Dutch I felt
1: good
2: about.
1: He did not
2: read
1: my Ringer preview where I.
2: No, I did, but I chose to take. No, I did. I chose to take sides against the family. That's the problem. I do trust you. I do believe in you, but I didn't play you blindly. I had to go and take a couple of hunches, AD. Yeah, you know, you needed to at least get one or two plays from resident soccer expert John Zastrzewski. Come on now. Like, I got to be a man of principle.
1: If they had a better coach, they might have. But now
2: with too little, too late, as far as I'm concerned. Now, before we say goodbye, I'm giving you door number one and door number two. You get the opportunity on my dime because I love you so much. I'm going to put this in on your behalf to make a bet. Would Anthony DeBundo and John Jastrzemski will take one of these two bets with you if you choose wisely. The other one I'm absolutely not taking with you. But it's your money, or it's my money that you will get to invest in. Would you rather bet the Philadelphia Phillies to win a pennant? Or, good sir, would you rather bet the Philadelphia 76ers to win the Eastern Conference? The choice is yours.
1: This is an easy one. Phillies to win the pennant.
2: There you go. I'm in.
1: Yeah.
2: I'm so happy you made that choice. If the Sanders
1: show up for the playoffs, they're going to be in the mix.
2: I'm so happy you made that choice. And even though I thought there was a possibility because the number is a little juicier, maybe not much juicier for the Philadelphia 76ers that you might go there. But I think you realize that Joel Embiid is still on the Sixers. Now, one more counter to that. If LeBron ends up with the Sixers, obviously that number will not be the same. Would that change the calculus for you?
1: There are so many interesting teams in the East. I mean, I don't follow NBA as closely as you do and everybody else, but like, to me, the whole conference is like 10 deep now.
2: It's
1: That's
2: juicy.
1: The scary thing for me. It's going to be hard to be like a top seed. And then, yeah, it still comes down to like, can Joel Embiid have two straight healthy months in a playoffs? Probably not. And then like, what's the size without him? It's like nothing. So that's a problem. I feel like that would be a flaw. But you know what? They're going to be a much better regular season team with Jaylen Brown. So I'm excited to get down to the Xfinity Mobile Arena and catch some games this year and not have to watch just a complete scrub list of backups plus Tyrese Maxey try to go win basketball games. So it'll be fun.
2: AD, appreciate a few minutes. I'll see you in Philadelphia next week and get on board the Mattingly bandwagon, baby. Get on board. Come on.
1: I'm trying. I think they're going to win the division. I don't know. The Dodgers are still the Dodgers.
2: I get it. Anthony DeBundo, check him out. Outstanding stuff on the Ringer Gambling Show and, of course, covering all things World Cup. When we come back, three buys, three sells in the NFL for 2026. That's coming your way. And Justin Verlander's calling it a career. First ballot Hall of Famer, no question. Is he a top five pitcher I've seen in my lifetime? We'll dive into that coming up next.
3: 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Westwood One Sports.
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11: 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Morocco had a run 4 years ago all the way to the World Cup semifinals, where they lost to France, and that's who they play today. In Foxborough, the first of the quarterfinals, France just had its toughest test, got by Paraguay in a physical contest, 1-0 on a Kylian Mbappe penalty kick. The French star, as he was 4 years ago, has been dominant with 7 goals. Tomorrow's game is in L.A. Belgium and Spain, who has yet to allow a goal. Doubleheader Saturday. England and Norway in Miami. The stars in that one are Harry Kane and Erling Haaland. Together, they've scored 13 goals. Norway still playing in this, its first World Cup since 1998. Lionel Messi and Argentina will take on Switzerland Saturday night in Kansas City. It's the first quarterfinal for the Swiss since 1954. Argentina coming off 2 straight near losses, but 3-2 wins. John Stashower, Westwood One Sports.
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2: 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So we kick off our final hour of the show. It's never too early to start dreaming about the 2026 NFL season. And I did mention that my week of vacation, which will be the last week in July, it's where I really get in the lab. It might be a cocktail in hand. It used to be like the old school magazine. Back in the day, it was a newspaper. Now, I don't even bring the iPad to the beach. It's just too much work. It's too much slugging, schlepping the whole deal. So it's literally me reading on the phone. I get out of the water. Otherwise, I get bored at the beach. I love being at the beach. I have like a 3-hour time limit of being at the beach. That's usually like the shelf life for me because then I get absolutely roasted. It's just, I went in the water. I sat in the sand. I read a little bit. I'm good. But that is where those moments of, hey, full-fledged NFL research are going to come to this little pea brain. And hopefully we'll have a whole lot of success we were all over the Washington Commanders as a sell team a year ago. Unfortunately, we had the Patriots as a sell team as well. So we ended up batting 50. You know, you bat 500 with the futures. If you have some plus money thrown in there, it's well worth it. It's well worth it. Now, there was some news yesterday. Justin Verlander's announced to the All-Star team. And he's like the honorary pick. He's like the commissioner's pick because this is going to be the final season of Justin Verlander's career. And Justin Verlander's had an outstanding, outstanding first ballot Hall of Fame type of career. Most of his tenure with the Detroit Tigers, obviously won a couple of championships with the Houston Astros, won a couple of Cy Youngs along the way, won an MVP. Don't want to forget about that. Verlander had me thinking, okay, I have been a baseball fan since what? 1994, 1998?

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1: Relief pitchers. Starting pitchers. The most dominant, the most impressive starting pitcher of my lifetime, without question, is Pedro Martinez. And I know he does not have the longevity that you're going to get from a Clemens, that you're going to get from a Greg Maddux or a Randy Johnson. But the bottom line is this. At the peak of their prowess, was there ever a starter better than 99-2000 Pedro Martinez? The answer to that question for me is no. So I am going to take that. I am going to supersede that over any of the longevity factors that you could throw into the equation. Pedro was always going to have that top spot for me. And the numbers aren't going to back it up, but the eye test is going to back it up. And this comes from somebody that absolutely detested Pedro Martinez when he pitched for the Boston Red Sox. So I think it shows you I'm giving you an element of fair and balanced and reasonable all in the same sentence. So I am putting Pedro in that top spot. Now, I don't want to hear about steroids. I don't care about steroids. 2, 3, and 4, I think you're splitting hairs, honestly, between these three guys. I have Clemens in the 2 spot. I then put Randy Johnson 3rd, and then I put Greg Maddux 4th. Is there a case to be made that Randy Johnson could be ahead of Roger Clemens? Potentially. And I did dock those guys a little bit because there were some shady postseason moments for all of them. Roger Clemens had plenty of postseason duds. Randy Johnson, despite the 2001 World Series winning co-MVP with Curt Schilling, there were World Series duds. I mean, they're all, listen, Clemens is 7-time Cy Young. He's got MVP. Randy Johnson was a 10-time Cy Young at 5 Cy Youngs, but 10-time All-Star, 5 Cy Youngs, and Maddux was an 8-time All-Star, 4 Cy Youngs. So they all had a different craft about the way they went about their business. All dominant nonetheless. So I think that top 4 is really tough to crack. 5, I went with Roy Halladay. And he didn't have the longevity that Verlander put together, that Clayton Kershaw put together. I docked Clayton Kershaw because how many times did I watch Clayton Kershaw go and basically wet the bed in every postseason and every World Series start that you saw him pitch? Like, I'm penalizing him for that. I saw Roy Halladay go and throw a freaking no-hitter in a playoff game. Roy Halladay, who won multiple Cy Youngs, who, from an eye test standpoint, wowed me in many ways more so than a guy like Justin Verlander. So my top 5, Pedro, Clemens, Johnson, Maddux, Halladay. Now, where does Verlander fit in? I had him right below Clayton Kershaw. Kershaw, better regular season pitcher. Verlander, better in the postseason. Verlander's ahead of Scherzer. Scherzer's got a really good resume. He doesn't have an MVP. He doesn't have multiple championships, and there's a great rivalry between those two guys. So that was close. Verlander, Scherzer, and then I rounded out my list. 9th on my list was John Smoltz. He's got to be there. All-time great postseason performer. Starter, reliever, brilliant, brilliant pitcher. And 10, I didn't go with Tom Glavine. Maybe this is the Yankee homer in me talking. I put CC Sabathia there. Because of what he did in 2008 for the Milwaukee Brewers. Then you throw in the fact that he goes to the Yankees in his first year and he wins a Cy Young. Sorry, Tom Glavine, you're on the outside looking in. When we come back, final hour, you better, you bet. I sell. 2026 NFL season, 3 for each. I feel really, really good about these. Hopefully my futures accounts will indicate as such. We're coming right back.
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2: I'm Jeff Hogan. 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
12: I'm Jay Fox on the Ohio News Network. The state of Ohio has added $314 million to its coffers by leasing over 20,000 acres of public land for fracking. Guernsey, Belmont, Harrison, and Carroll counties will be the areas where energy companies will set up drill rigs outside park boundaries, drill thousands of feet down, and then drill horizontally to extract the trapped natural gas underneath public land. House Bill 492 is now law, which means when a driver is pulled over by law enforcement in Ohio, that individual is now required to disclose their name, address, and birth date. In Southwest Ohio, the Cincinnati suburb of Sharonville has demolished its historical museum as part of the complete overhaul of its downtown. All historic archives have been put in storage. In an effort to address a severe housing shortage, the city of Columbus is reevaluating its off-street parking requirements for apartments and restaurants that date back to 1923. It has also outlawed new downtown surface parking lots. In Northeast Ohio, the city of Brook Park has secured a $25 million federal grant to make extensive road and infrastructure improvements surrounding the new Brown Stadium site. The Cincinnati Reds made history last night in their 11-5 win over the Philadelphia Phillies as rookie third baseman Sal Stewart hit 2 home runs and surpassed Frank Robinson for the rookie record. For the Ohio News Network, I'm Jay Fox.
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10: 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I can't even spell Marconi. The Fan 2. Columbus's home of the Bob. 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
15: Yeah. We have reached the final hour. It is You Better You Bet. John Jastrzemski in for Nick Costos, holding the fourth down right here on Westwood One Sports, presented by our friends over at BetMGM. And I've been waiting all show to do this because you can never have enough NFL in your life. Like, I'm chomping at the bit. The crew is chomping at the bit. We're going to see if I tick my new friends off, because despite the fact that the full complement of research is not fully done, we're not all the way there yet on what is today's date, July the 9th. I want to make sure we don't screw it up. The days kind of blend together when you're dealing with the summer months. July 9th, for those of you keeping score at home. To get my three must buys and my three must sells for the 2026 season. And I will admit, one of these teams, there is going to be a feeling of, really, bro? You're going there again with this group after what you've seen each of the last 2 years? And what is the team I'm referencing right out of the gate? That happens to be Mr. Aloe, Joe Burrow. That happens to be Ja'Marr Chase and T. Higgins and Chase Brown and all of the firepower and all of the star fantasy prowess material that the Cincinnati Bengals bring to the table that has not necessarily equated to a whole lot of victories over the last 2 years. So I think there is a fair sentiment within the audience that would say, JJ, explain this to me, buddy boy. Why is it going to be different for Cincinnati this time around in 2026? Can I give you two reasons? Number one, the Bengals are a much improved defensive team. Much improved. I am not saying that Dexter Lawrence is the be-all, end-all. They did not add Myles Garrett. They did not add Lawrence Taylor in their prime. But for a team that was in dire need of an elite-level player to come onto their defense, to anchor stopping the run, which is something that destroyed them throughout the course of last season, Dexter Lawrence is going to do exactly that. The schedule sets up in a way for Cincinnati not finishing in first place, not finishing in second place. Get a couple of easier games. That's going to inflate the win total a little bit. And I want you to understand, you get a guy when he plays a quarterback in Joe Burrow, that's one of the best that football has to offer. There's no debating that. When Joe Burrow plays, he performs. They get off to slow starts. They know they get off to slow starts. Joe Burrow has gotten hurt. But if you can weather the storm early, keep Burrow on the field, don't bury yourself in the month of September with a Cleveland team rebuilding. We know that. A Pittsburgh team that is clearly on their last legs, which we will get to later on, trying to reunite Mike McCarthy and Aaron Rodgers. Sorry, 2010 is not walking through that door. I'm not the biggest Zach Taylor fan. Has he taken a team to the Super Bowl? He has. Has he won games in the playoffs? He has. I'm buying Cincinnati. They will be a playoff team. They will win double-digit games. They will be heard from in the month of January. That's team number one. Team number two that we are looking to buy. And this one bothers me a little bit because I know there's always public sentiment with this team. And I have to admit, traditionally, I'm never on board with this group. I'm never a believer in this group because in many ways, the juice ultimately is never worth the squeeze with the Dallas Cowboys. That said, oh baby, how about those Cowboys? How about those Cowboys in 2026? Believe it, they're winning the NFC East. Philadelphia's situation to me has now gotten to a point of absurd. And what do I mean by that? AJ Brown out. You thinking the circus is going to die down in Philadelphia? I don't think so. Nick Sirianni is still there. Who, by the way, with a Super Bowl, is still one of the most overrated coaches in the league. And all you need to know about Nick Sirianni and the Philadelphia Eagles, and I love Howie Roseman, one of the best executives in sports. There's no denying that. He has seen teams blow up from time to time. We saw with the Eagles a couple of years ago. he had to go and blow up a team a few years back after winning. So, like, this is not uncharted waters for Philadelphia. I think there is that combustibility type of element within their team. And my point on Sirianni stands. Like, he won a Super Bowl. He's been to two. Would you want him as a top? Like, is he a top 10 coach in the sport? He's not. Like, if you're telling me right now, would you rather have Kyle Shanahan, who hasn't won a Super Bowl, or Nick Sirianni coaching your team? You decide. I know he's had some issues and some extracurriculars off the field, but Mike Vrabel, who has not won a Super Bowl, or Nick Sirianni, who would you rather have coaching your team? I mean, honest question. Is anybody telling me they'd rather have Nick Sirianni coaching their team? I don't think so. But, JJ, get me to Dallas. You don't like Philadelphia? Fine. Why do you like Dallas? Their offense is elite. I think it's elite. CeeDee Lamb, George Pickens, Ferguson at tight end, Dak Prescott. There are questions about January, Dak Prescott. To me, there are not questions about September to December, Dak Prescott. That guy's really, really good. That guy willed the team that had absolutely, positively nothing to work with on the defensive side of the ball, basically into the playoff race in a very loaded, very difficult NFC just a year ago. I don't think the defense is great. I think it's going to be significantly improved. Full season of Quinnen Williams anchoring that defensive line. Adding my favorite player in the draft without question in Caleb Downs, which to me, I'd still be dancing some more if I were in Dallas with the idea that he fell to me in the draft. Thank you for cooperating, Miami Dolphins, who weren't at a point in their franchise at the moment where they're like, yeah, we can take a safety because we got 10 zillion needs to fill. I get that. You take advantage of that if you're Dallas. The New York Giants had two first-round picks and did not make Caleb Downs one of their first two first-round picks. I think that'll end up being a costly decision. That guy just oozes intangibles. That guy just oozes playmaking on that side of the ball. That's been lacking for Dallas. Dallas will win double-digit games. Dallas may have the same problems come playoff time. That's not the feature of our buy-sell segment, ladies and gentlemen, boys and girls. It's about getting to the playoffs. It's about winning double-digit games. I'm in on the Dallas Cowboys. Shoddy, baby. No Eberflus. What a loser. Don't got to deal with that. Two down, one to go. Now, this is where I might lose you. Because there's some sexiness with the Bengals. There's always sexiness with the Cowboys. I can't believe I'm about to do what I'm about to do. You want to know why? I'm a New Yorker, as you know. I lived through the Bobby Sala New York Jets era. I lived through the Brian Dable New York Giants era, where I thought for sure the Giants had their head coach. He's going for two in his first game against the Tennessee Titans a few years ago. Goes to the playoffs with Daniel Jones. I'm like, wins a playoff game with Daniel Jones. I'm like, wow, the Giants got a coach. From that point forward, they were comically bad. Absurdly bad. Unwatchable on so many different fronts, on so many different levels. I say all of that because your boy, John Jastrzemski, can't wait. Can't freaking wait to go and get on board with Bobby Sala and Brian Dable and the Tennessee Titans to go and be a bye in 2026. I'm betting they're over for wins. I'm going to sprinkle them to make the postseason. And I may be dumb enough to go and bet them a little under 9-1 to go and win the AFC South. I think the second time around for Sala will be different as a head coach. He's got a good offensive coordinator. He's got a really talented quarterback. Cam Ward can play. The glimpses, the flashes, they were there in his first season. He had nothing to work with. Titans spent a ton of money in free agency. I think Dable gives them a baseline of confidence as far as what he can do as an offensive coordinator. And defensively, I think they're going to look totally different under Sala. Totally different under Sala. And it's the division to go and buy opportunity. Are you ready to be all in on the Jacksonville Jaguars? I'm not. Now, I love me the Houston Texans and what they do defensively. I want to remind everybody. CJ Stroud put together two of the worst playoff games I think I've ever seen a quarterback play. One was in a win against the Pittsburgh Steelers where I had way too much money on the Houston Texans to go win that game on that wild card Monday. And I was basically pacing through the apartment in Brooklyn as I'm watching him not put the Steelers away until Fuki play in the fourth quarter. And then the following week in New England is 3 hours of my life I'd like to have back. And I saw my Texans futures, my AFC future, my Super Bowl future all get flushed down a Foxborough Stadium toilet. It was not pleasant. It was not ideal. Maybe there's vulnerability there. There easily could be vulnerability there within that offense and that team maybe adding on a little bit of age. The Colts, they went all in. Are you sure you want to go all in with Daniel Jones as your quarterback when he doesn't play and he's basically only given you about 8 games of elite level quarterback performance? I think from a sky's the limit quarterback ceiling perspective, Ward has multiple different layers of elite offensive football that he has not hit yet. And maybe he has just barely scratched the surface. We've seen a lot of these quarterbacks in the second year go and make a monstrous leap. Let's take a shot on it. Tennessee Titans, by number 3. Now, we have the great Bill Zimmerman, who I've been working with over the last 24 hours. He's been introduced to the madness of JJ. Bill, you've worked with a lot of crazies over the years. You've dealt with Dog. You deal with Nikki on a regular basis. Now you got to deal with me. Apologies in advance. Out of the 3 I gave from a buy perspective, give me the one you like the most and give me the one that makes you the most sick. Because I could tell one of these has already set you off, which is okay. I like that.
16: Well, to me, I love your Titans pick. We actually talked about this on this show a couple months ago, that if you were going worst to first teams, the Titans would be one of those teams. I'd sit there and go, this team, they could surprise some people if things go right. Now, it's dangerous to look at teams that are basically considered bad organizations and think they're going to turn it around. But look, even bad organizations like the Titans, because they are, you know, figure it out sometimes and get things right. So I like the Titans pick. The Cowboys, it's one of those things for me where, like, I kind of want to believe it when I see it, but certainly with an improved defense, there's no reason that team can't win 10 or 11 games.
15: But you get my point, though, on the Cowboys, though, Bill. I do want to make this clear with Dallas. This is not some sort of referendum now that is going to be different for them in January, but I think they have all the makings of a team that could get to the playoffs and win a division this year. There's a difference.
16: Yeah, they certainly can. And I mean, the Eagles don't have A.J. Brown. The door is definitely open there for the Cowboys. So I see where you're going with it. I don't have a problem with it. To me, I'm not selling the Cincinnati Bengals, but I am just keeping that one. Like, I'm not touching it because to me, there's just been too much for me with the Bengals, especially at the top with Zach Taylor. He is a coach I do not trust. I don't, you know, I've heard they're going to do more under center. They're going to do things to hopefully protect Joe Burrow more. That's all smart, and I applaud that. I don't trust Zach Taylor, and I do, I Sexy Dexy, I love. I think that was a good move. I know the 10th pick was steep, but I think that was something they had to do. The defense is definitely going to be better. Am I buying this team? I don't know. Like, if you tell me they're going to go 9-8, sure, because that seems to be what they do every year. There's just something that's just not right with this team. I can't even quite put my finger on it. I know obviously people point to the defense, but to me, it's mostly at Zach Taylor. He's just a guy I don't trust. And I think if Burrow had a better coach working with him, if it was like a McVay, Stafford, I'll even throw in like Ben Johnson, Caleb, like these pairings, Reed and Mahomes, like I'd have more faith, but Zach Taylor to me is the big problem there.
15: I understand it. And I think it's justified. However, he did take a team to the Super Bowl. We have a basis of that. Won an AFC championship game in as fluky a way as possible, but was down massive points against Mahomes and the Kansas City Chiefs and won a game. The thing for me with Cincinnati, this is such a pivotal year for that entire organization. Like, there are years that are like fork in the road moments where you're either going to take one door or go the other way. There is a path to this year blowing up in Cincinnati to the point where Joe Burrow's like, get me the hell out of here. Like, that could happen if all of a sudden the defense stinks again, the coaching is problematic, the organization is the organization, and it's like, oh my God, I'm not staying here the rest of my career. I'm not doing this. But there's also a pathway to them being a top five offensive team in the sport. And with an improved defense, that leads you to double-digit wins. And I think you get there. I think you'll see Baltimore and Cincinnati beat up on a whole lot of teams this year. Baltimore, for different reasons, they're a more well-rounded, more talented team. But those are two teams that I think are going to take names and kick ass basically all season long. I didn't throw Baltimore in there because, like, to me, Bill, like throwing Baltimore and throwing Buffalo in or Seattle or the Rams or any of these teams that are elite, sorry, not allowed to do that. That's obvious. We all expect that. You know what I mean?
16: Yeah, like you want to pick those mid-level teams, and who do you think is going to fall back and who do you think is going to make the jump? So I like where you're going with Cincinnati. Like I said, concerns with Zach Taylor, but I do agree with you. If you are wrong and the Bengals don't click and they are sitting at 6-11 again, I think that's when Joe Burrow, I think that's when, you know, the volcano erupts and we are going to have a wild offseason next year of Joe Burrow speculation.
15: Okay, I'll give you this. You could get one, not my three. Give me a bye for 2026. I give you open forum now.
16: All right. I'm going to do this because, and I've talked about this a couple of times, and our sound guy, Kenny Henderson, is going to roll his eyes at me, but I am buying the Minnesota Vikings because I am buying that Kevin O'Connell is going to figure things out with Kyler Murray, and that's going to make that off. I mean, the fact that their quarterback room was so bad last year that they made Justin Jefferson irrelevant. Do you know how hard that is to do? Like, genuinely, someone as good as Justin Jefferson, because usually bad quarterbacks, they just feed their number one receiver, but no, they couldn't even get Justin Jefferson the ball. Kyler Murray, he doesn't have to be a superstar. If he's functional, that offense takes a lot of steps forward. I do think their defense isn't going to be quite as good, but I trust Brian Flores and Kevin O'Connell. I think that's a lethal combo, offense and defense. I think the fact that the Vikings went 9-8 last year, I think they could easily jump to 11-12 wins and win the North.
15: That is an interesting jumping off point. We will give my three cells when we come back, but there was a team that almost found their way into the bye category. Bill made the case for him. I couldn't get there. I'll tell you why I couldn't get there when we come back. It's You Better You Bet. John Jastrzemski in for Nick Costos right here on Westwood One Sports.
17: 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NFL training camps begin opening in 13 days. And yes, we're counting. Your home for the NFL. Westwood One Sports.
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1: Yeah, it's You Better You Bet. John Jastrzemski in for Nick Costos right here. It's Westwood One Sports, presented, of course, by our friends over at BetMGM. And hopefully I can get you guys on board. A couple of futures, double-digit wins for the Dallas Cowboys and Cincinnati Bengals coming your way in 2026. And over. I'm confident to say it's going to be an over for the Tennessee Titans. They're not going to be a last place team in the AFC South. They will be improved under Bobby Saleh. Dable calling the plays. Big year two for Cam Ward. And I might feel frisky enough to go and take a plus 850. Go big or go home. We didn't do it with the Chicago White Sox. We at least have to have it in the portfolio. That's all I'm saying. We have to have it in the portfolio. Now, Billy Z, a few moments ago, made a very logical and a very compelling case for why I should buy the Minnesota Vikings in 2026. 2 years ago, they were one of the best teams in the NFC. Check. Two, they had a winning record a year ago, despite the absolute you-know-what show their quarterback position was with J.J. McCarthy and Carson Wentz and some of the other jabronis that ended up getting starts. They were one or two guys out there that were just non-competitive. I forget who it was off the top of my head. It was Joe Brosmer. There we go. Thank you. I forgot his name. Shame on me on that. Max Brosmer. How could I forget? Still found a way to get a winning record. And from a coaching standpoint, yeah, their infrastructure looks great. Kevin O'Connor wins games. Gets the most out of quarterbacks, unless their name is J.J. McCarthy. Brian Flores, there are questions about his people skills. There are no questions about whether or not he can call a defense. He's one of the best defensive minds that the sport has to offer, and his defense is hard-hitting, and they're aggressive, and I can't get enough Andrew Van Ginkle. They're really impressive. But I want to remind everybody, including our guy Bill Zimmerman, of one simple fact. Friends don't let friends invest in futures when Kyler Murray is the quarterback. Well, what do I mean by that? I, each of the last 2 years, have suckered myself into betting overs on the Arizona Cardinals. Who is the quarterback each of the last 2 years in Arizona? Well, last year it was a split between Kyler Murray and Jacoby Brissett. The year before it was Kyler Murray. And the common denominator was that the Arizona Cardinals took an egg, cracked it over my head, and his egg yolk all over my face. As the Who famously once said, I won't get fooled again. So I will let Billy Z take the victory lap if the Minnesota Vikings go to the playoffs and Kyler Murray is an improvement over J.J. McCarthy and they find a way to hang in a very spirited and a very competitive NFC North. I, for one, though, will not be taking my hard-earned American dollars and investing in that. I will be sitting that one out. That's why Minnesota did not find its way onto the buy category, because as I was about to submit the yes, yes, I like them, but Kyler Murray is the quarterback. Can't do it. Can't do it. Now, we have ourselves for 2026. And I always like to look at teams, at least for one of the three, without question, to be teams that were playoff teams from a year ago. And I think in many ways, you can take a team in the final four. And if you do this exercise, you can find teams each year, final four teams, write them all down, look at the next year, go and get juicy plus odds and take one of them to miss the postseason. Washington was the perfect example of that, were they not? Washington a year ago added a ton of age to their roster. They were still basking in the glory of beating Tampa and beating Detroit and winning that game on the road and sending the Lions spiraling in a year where they thought they were going to the Super Bowl. And it was just a year from hell from Jaden Daniels. It was the year from hell for the Washington Commanders. And they were such a classic case of a team that played over their heads, that exceeded expectations. That's a team you should look to fade the following season. Well, The New England Patriots also fit that description. Has anybody seen the schedule for the New England Patriots in 2026? It is absolutely, positively brutal. And that includes four games with the Jets and the Miami Dolphins, which is beneficial, which will help. But you got four games with the AFC West. Three of those four games are extremely difficult. The Chiefs, Chargers, the Broncos. Then you throw in the fact that you got to play the entire NFC North. Lions, Packers, Bears, Vikings. Not easy. New England's playing a first-place schedule. New England was a team that was incredibly fortunate. If you look at a lot of the games they won throughout the course of the year, I thought they had a very fluky postseason run. They took on a Charger team with no tackles and a fraudulent, overrated quarterback in Justin Herbert. Sorry, nerds. I know you're not going to like to hear that. The golden boy, the chosen one, has yet to win a playoff game and has stunk in every single playoff game. He wet the bed. Then they took on another quarterback who wet the bed in C.J. Stroud. And then did I mention that they matched up with Jared Stidham in the AFC Championship game? They had a very easy road to a Super Bowl. They were exposed and exposed in a big way when we saw them match up with the Seattle Seahawks. I know they added A.J. Brown. I know Drake May is super talented. Super Bowl hangover is real, folks. There's also a hangover from maybe what's going on with some of the extracurriculars with Mike Vrabel. I don't know if that's a huge deal, but it enhances my case. It doesn't hurt my case. New England is not going to win the AFC East, and they are a prime team to miss the postseason. With that schedule, knowing they're not winning a division, do they get to enough wins to be a wild card team? I am going to say no, they do not. I will bet New England to miss the playoffs. Therefore, we are selling stock in the 2026 Pats. One down, two to go. Now, this is where I think I'm going to upset a whole lot of folks that are working with me here on a You Better You Bet team. I know we have a bunch of folks who are in Chicago at the moment. Billy Z, I promise, I love you. You're my boy. Dan, who we work with, is saying, say the Chicago Bears. I'm saying the Chicago Bears. I am waiting for the reckoning. I lost way too much money last year, fading the Chicago Bears, waiting for the other shoe to drop. So many close victories. Always a market correction with that. Always. Hey, and if you think I'm wrong, look at the Kansas City Chiefs. The Kansas City Chiefs, 2 years ago, won an absurd amount of close games. We got a market correction. Even for a team that had Patrick Mahomes, Andy Reid, all of the pedigree, all of the success, there was a market correction. I think there will be a market correction with Chicago Bears. And I'm a Caleb Williams guy. I love the improv. I love the athleticism. He wowed you in some of these comebacks, especially against Green Bay. The throw against the Rams in the divisional round was amazing. The Bears defense stinks. First place schedule, brutal division. And in order for the Bears to be a bye, it has to be a monstrous leap for Caleb. If it's more of the same from Caleb, fun fourth quarters, uncertain, all sorts of wild unpredictability, with a bad defense and a good division and a really tough schedule, and everybody now gunning for the Bears, the Packers twice, the Vikings defense, the Lions, who had a year from hell a season ago, I just think they're the classic case of a team that regresses. Because the history of the league tells us the Patriots and the Bears are two types of teams that take steps back for a variety of different reasons. Patriots take advantage of an all-time soft schedule in both the regular season and in the postseason. The Bears, and just the idea that, hey, how do they do this again? Ben Johnson's tremendous, tremendous offensive mind and did a great job in year one. Go shut me up. Go shut me up. That's my advice. I'm going to trust Pryor's on this. And that's why I'm going to fade Chicago here as far as making the postseason in 2026. Last but not least, I can't wait to fade this team. I'm salivating over the possibility of fading this team. I think this is the year it finally blows out for the Pittsburgh Steelers. I want to remind everybody, we are not living in 2010. This is not 2014. The coach-quarterback combo for Pittsburgh is decrepit Aaron Rodgers and Mike McCarthy. Every year, sharps have been dying to take the Steelers to go under their win total for the season. And every year they convince themselves, this is the year it's going to be different. This is the year it's going to be different. Well, what's the common denominator? The Mike Tomlin factor is now gone. And there was a certain obvious four that Tomlin brought to the table. They were never going to be a bad team. They were never going to bottom out. He's too good a motivator. He's too good a rah-rah guy. He gets his teams up for certain spots situationally time and time again. But there was also an obvious lack of a ceiling because of the quarterbacks they've had on the roster the last few years. And they squeezed everything they possibly could out of Aaron Rodgers in one season. They won a couple of games in the fourth quarter. They had a great win against Detroit at the end of the regular season. They won that dramatic game against Baltimore where I still, for the life of me, can't believe Baltimore choked and found a way to lose that game on the missed kick. That should have been it for Aaron Rodgers. Instead, he's coming back for more. It's a different head coach. I don't know if you're going to get the same level of motivation out of that defense. A lot of age on that defense. How many games is Watt going to play? And Baltimore's really good. Cincinnati is really good. The Steelers are playing a first-place schedule. I think this has 6-11, 7-10 written all over it. You finally get that losing season in Pittsburgh. So, myself, New England, Chicago, follow the trends. The eye test, follow the Steelers. Now, Billy Z, I know I'm not getting a blessing on the Bears. I get it. You do like the Vikings, but you're Mr. Bear, you're Mr. Chicago. I apologize in advance. I do. I apologize.
2: Now, look, I'm not selling the Bears to miss the playoffs, but here's the thing. I'm not going to argue really any of your premises. I do see the Bears as a definite regression candidate. And I know you said the defense stinks. I don't think the back seven is horrible. I think it's okay. Their front four on defense is terrible. And to me, what I've been saying all offseason long is that's what's holding the Bears from just being a playoff team to being a true Super Bowl contender. If they went out there and went and got Max Crosby or Dexter Lawrence or something to make that defensive line functional, where they might be able to get pressure with four guys, because Dennis Allen is just going to have to blitz the hell out of quarterbacks all season long to get any pressure. That's where the problem is. I do think Caleb Williams is going to make a jump.
1: And he did a good job with that defense last year, all things considered, Billy. He really did. Like, I felt like he squeezed every last ounce of talent out of them, and they won turnover margin. Like, I thought he's a horrible head coach. He's a good defensive coordinator.
2: Exactly. And that's my hope for the Bears in terms of long term, is that this becomes like Andy Reid, Steve Spagnuolo, where there's just stability, because Spags isn't getting another head coaching job and neither is Dennis Allen. So he could be there for a long time if him and Ben Johnson work out well. So that's the hope that maybe they can turn into that. But this year, I do agree with you. I think 2027 is going to be a huge year for the Bears. They're going to actually open up a ton of cap space. They're going to be able to spend. They have draft capital to trade if they want to do it. I think this year is good. They're going to kind of spin their wheels in the mud. I don't think they'll be bad. I think they'll probably be like 10-7, probably be like a 6-7 seed in the playoffs. So I'm not selling the Bears on missing the playoffs, but I'm not going to argue your premise.
1: Okay. See, I do think you're set up for long-term success with those two, but I just feel like you outkick the coverage so much in year one. There's the step back in year two, and I think there's the big step up potentially next year. It's just a tough division. That's the problem I have. Packers are good every year. Lions are loaded from a talent standpoint, although I do wonder with Detroit. The nerds are going to love them. The advanced stats are going to love them. The pushback I continue to have with the Lions is this. They were never set up better to go and win a championship than they were 2 years ago. And like when those opportunities in sports slip through your fingers and you don't have Patrick Mahomes or you don't have Josh Allen, and they don't, like they have a workmanlike solid quarterback in Jared Goff, you kind of wonder, hey, like the window, it's closed. That's my problem with the Lions. I don't know who I'm picking to win the NFC North yet. I could just tell you I will not pick Minnesota because of Kyler Murray, and I will not pick the Bears because of just this. Everything went right a year ago, and it's just like NFL doesn't work that way. That's why the Patriots, like, you had way too much good karma and good juju. We're getting a market correction this year. I believe in the market correction, you know?
2: Yeah, and look, your other, New England and Pittsburgh, I couldn't agree with you more 100%. Now, I think New England probably makes the playoffs, but I mean, a 14-3 team, I think they could easily fall back to 10-7. Easily. And I mean, that's a 4-win difference. That's a huge regression for New England. And Pittsburgh, I'm with you. When Mike Tomlin stepped down, I was like, all right, this team is finally going to do what they need to do. They need to kind of reload this roster, maybe trade TJ Watt. They need to get a younger quarterback in here. They need to figure some things out. And then to run it back with Aaron Rodgers. Did the Pittsburgh Steelers, did Omar Khan and ownership, did they watch the game against the Houston Texans in the playoffs? Did they see what Aaron Rodgers couldn't, like, he could not play in the second half? It is over for him. And as a Bears fan, I'm enjoying every minute of it, but there is no reason to try and run this back with Pittsburgh. I agree with you. The losing record comes, which will just bring up the aura of Mike Tomlin is going to start growing in Pittsburgh. I know Steelers fans had soured on him for a while. That's going to grow again if the Steelers have a few losing seasons in a row with Mike McCarthy.
1: Start thinking about all unders for Pittsburgh. There's a whole lot of blow-up potential with that team. Whole lot of blow-up potential. I know it hasn't happened in forever, and people are saying, hey, JJ, every year they have a winning record. But you nailed it. Mike Tomlin was the head coach every single one of those years. He has walked out that door. And this is not trying to be like fully anti-Mike McCarthy. This is about their perception for where they are as a franchise. They should have retooled. They should have taken a monstrous step back. Instead, they're like chasing something that to me is just not reasonably attainable. When we come back, we got best bets to send you on your way. We need some winners. We got an afternoon in baseball. Is there going to be another future that I could throw into your portfolio to get you ready for the start of the football season? And just a reminder, if LeBron wants to win a championship, there's one place he should go. He's not going to go there, but he should go there. It's John Strzemski game for Nick Costos. You better you bet right here on Westwood One Sports.
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17: 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France has been dominant for now three straight World Cups. Its record over that time, 16 wins, couple of ties, only one loss. That was the championship game 4 years ago when Argentina won on penalty kicks. Kylian Mbappe in that game scored all three for France. He burst onto the soccer scene as a 19-year-old with a hat-trick for the 2018 French team that won the World Cup. Mbappe in 19 career games, 19 goals. He leads France into its quarterfinal game today in Foxborough against Morocco. There were 10 African teams at the start. Morocco, the only one still playing. 4 years ago, Morocco pulled off upsets of Spain and Portugal to get to the semifinals, where it lost to France 2-0. France the favorite today, but Morocco's got a FIFA ranking of 8. With his World Soccer Update, John Stashower, Westwood One Sports.
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1: Home stretch, You Better You Bet. John Jastrzemski having a blast, might I add. Filling in for the great Nick Costos. You know, when I got the call from Billy Z, he's like, you're on to do a couple of shows. And listen, there's 10 zillion things on my calendar. And I love being able to work like certain opportunities. Like this was one where I'm like, bro, I get to quit a schedule, hold the fort down. This is prestigious show. This is a show I love coming on as a guest. It's like near and dear in my heart. I'm like, hey, we got it. I told Billy Z, I'm like, listen, whatever Nicky likes to do, we want to just keep it humming that way. We want to keep it flowing. Want you guys to enjoy. So hopefully you've had some fun over the 2.5 hours and change. Get an early payout for a 2-goal lead. 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Almost lost the last portion of that read, but we have it. Now, we need some winners today. We have an afternoon in baseball. I want to give you at least a couple to have some fun with, and we can track throughout the course of the day. And if they lose, you guys can get my at replies and my feelings and make fun of me. It's totally fine. I'm totally game for it. I was very tempted to give you guys the Yankees today, and then I realized it's Paul Blackburn in an opener role taking on Rasmussen, who's one of the best starters in the American League, and a guy, historically speaking, the Yankees never, ever, ever, ever, ever hit. If you like anything in the Yankee game, the play to me is under. The Yankees have struck out 10 zillion times over the last 2 weeks. They struck out consecutively 17 times on Monday and Tuesday's game, and they got shut out on Wednesday. Under is probably your play for Yankees Rays. I wouldn't go anywhere near the side. Speaking of a game, I would go on the other side. Underdog play. Friends don't let friends bet the Kansas City Royals, right? JJ bet them to win the division. Wrong. JJ bet them over wins. Wrong. You know what I'm going to do today? I'm going to bet the Kansas City Royals because they're plus money against Sean Manaea. Michael Wacha, believe it or not, is throwing the ball pretty well for KC. Manaea is pitching an ERA that's close to 5. You're going to lay money with the Mets? Have you watched the Mets this year? I'll take plus money with a terrible, terrible, terrible Kansas City Royal team and hold my nose. Give you another one I like. See, I want to get back in the good graces of the folks from Chicago. The White Sox have lost the first two games of this series against the Boston Red Sox. Red Sox are on fire. They've gotten themselves, believe it or not, back into a pennant race. I think it ends today. Chicago, line opened at 115. It's up to 125. I know Anthony Kay is incredibly mediocre,

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1: And it comes with that. Nobody repeats anymore. Unless you're the Chiefs. Doesn't happen. San Francisco sitting at 17-1 to me is very, very appealing. They had a year from hell. Everybody went down with injury. Yet the offense was elite. Brock Purdy played great. Christian McCaffrey basically turned back the clock and looked like Christian McCaffrey we saw in Carolina. There's a ton of talent on the defense, a defense that was ravaged by injury. Kyle Shanahan's an outstanding coach. They know how to win games. And normally with the Niners, and the calculus changed a little bit on this a year ago, because normally they either miss the postseason or like go to the Super Bowl. This happened to be a year that they ended up losing in the divisional round. But I still am a firm believer of all of the talent you have on that team. A lot of pedigree on that team. A lot of pride on that team. And it's kind of like a now or never type year for the Niners, who are just getting older and older by the minute. But I still think there's one last run for that team. So I don't think they're going to win the Super Bowl. At 17-1, is it a ticket I'd like to have? Yes. Yes, because I think they'll be in the playoffs, and I think that number will drop as the season goes along. Now, as a final thought from me, LeBron James is going to end up with either the Golden State Warriors or the Cleveland Cavaliers. Good, I think he's going back to Cleveland. I think he wants the homecoming. I think he wants to be able to finish it where it all began. Like, I think there's a lot of the emotional heartstrings pulling in that direction. But if LeBron wants to go and win a championship, there is an obvious fit for me that has not been discussed, and I don't think there's any way he'd go there. But my goodness, if he's willing to take the minimum and he's got the opportunity to go and play with Jokic, I know the Western Conference right now, the talk is, hey, it's just San Antonio and Oklahoma City. Justifiably so. Jokic is still a top two player in the world. He has not lost it. Let's not beat around the bush. The Nugget team has not been any good around him. Get Gordon back. Get LeBron on a minimum contract. That's the spot to go and win a championship. He can do it. LeBron, Murray, Jokic, Gordon, I'm in. Too bad it won't happen. I do look forward to the Knicks beating LeBron James in the postseason. That would be fantastic. They could beat Boston, Philly, and Cleveland. I mean, that is my perfect road to a repeat. I want to thank the entire crew. They were great. So many names to thank. Laura, Dan, I'm like rolling through it. Tyler, Kenny, the great Billy Zimmerman, all of the above. It's been an absolute blast filling in for Nick Costos. Let's bring these tickets home to roost, right? If you remember anything here on this fine, wonderful day, our three buys, our three sells, hopefully we'll go 6 for 6 and carry that good vibe throughout the fall, into the winter, and everything that comes with it. Enjoy this wonderful Thursday. John Jastrzemski signing off. Enjoyed it. You better you bet right here on Westwood One Sports.
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6: I'm Kate Burdett on the Ohio News Network. In Northwest Ohio, there's new information about the massive fire that engulfed a Wood County towing business Monday night. Heather Pauloff of ONN affiliate WTOL-TV in Toledo reports.
7: The owners of Pat and Son Towing and Recovery posted an update on the business's Facebook page, thanking first responders and the community for their support. They say a rotator truck parked inside one of their buildings caught fire, and those flames spread quickly. They say a good Samaritan noticed the fire and called 911. More than 10 fire departments and the 180th Fighter Wing National Guard responded to put out the blaze. Crews saved a second building and the remaining truck.
6: There have been steep drops in enrollment in the Ohio Affordable Care Act program due to higher premiums, and many people are considering going uninsured. ONN's Tracy Townsend explains.
8: New data shows Affordable Care Act enrollment in the state dropped by 20% this year, and this comes as the pandemic-era tax credits expired. The changes pushed the average monthly premium from $126 to more than $230 a month. Experts warn another 14% median increase could be on the way next year, forcing many families to choose between paying high premiums or going uninsured.
6: And federal officials are still working to find the source of a parasite called Cyclospora that has sickened more than 200 people here in Ohio. I'm Kate Burdett on the Ohio News Network.
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1: Welcome in to Black and Abdallah here on Westwood One Sports, the Westwood One Sports app, Sirius XM channel 375, and all of our great radio affiliates around the country. I'm Chris Black, along with Adam Abdallah, live from Chicago, broadcasting each and every day, hanging out with you until 3 Eastern right here on Westwood One Sports. 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And Abdallah, as we get things started today, we have the World Cup is back in action. So the World Cup quarterfinal, they start today. France and Morocco, 4 Eastern out of Foxborough. Should be a fantastic matchup in the World Cup. And surprisingly, to my surprise, it's been... The World Cup is something that we both love. We love soccer. I am a bit surprised that the general public and people in this country have really supported conversation around soccer.
2: Yeah.
1: The World Cup conversation, the TV numbers. I mean, we can get into it, but the TV ratings are out for what took place on Sunday night. That was the Mexico-England game. So a match that took place with two teams, not this country, not in this country. It took place in Mexico City, is the most watched soccer match in U.S. television history.
2: Yeah.
1: The numbers that were posted, was it like 44 million people watched that match on Sunday night? So I love the idea that, you know, we could have the silly arguments and conversations about, is this turning into a soccer nation?
3: Are
1: people going to watch soccer now? Hey, people are watching soccer.
2: Well, look, I think that anytime you have high stakes competition, Americans embrace it. And I think we see it every 2 years with an Olympic cycle, whether it's winter or summer Olympics.
1: Yeah.
2: And you see it with summer Olympics, whether it's swimming or the track and field or whatever it is. And then you see it in the winter Olympics, whether it's the ice skating or the skiing or whatever it is, and the hockey. Americans love high stakes competition. It's why, you know, baseball is generally a regional sport. You follow your team. If you're a hardcore baseball fan, sure, you'll probably watch Sunday night baseball and the national games and all that kind of stuff. If you're like the hardest core of baseball fan.
1: Yeah.
2: But a lot of people watch the playoffs because you love high leverage baseball. Like there's nothing better.
1: I'll raise my hand. That's me.
2: Exactly. Right.
1: I'll follow my team and then I'll tune in for the playoffs. I love playoff baseball.
2: To me, after the NFL playoffs, the NHL playoffs are like some of the best playoff action that you can watch, right? And I'm not traditionally like an NHL fan. Like I'm not putting on like a Tuesday night random NHL game, but when the playoffs are there, I'm tuned in because I love playoff hockey. So I think anytime, and when it's good soccer too, I think people will watch because you're not getting the boring, let's just dribble it around and let's just try to get to extra time and then maybe try to sneak in a goal here or there. I think that also it factors into like this country does have a very high Hispanic population. And going into the game, it was an extremely hyped game. Like everybody, I think Fox did a very good job of hyping up that Mexico and England was going to be a very good game with a lot of offense and a lot of attacking and a lot of, you know, teams that both of those teams like to play high leverage soccer and they don't just like to sit back and defend and, you know, play
1: attack.
2: Exactly. And I think that Americans like competition and they like something to watch. And we see it with Olympics and we see it with the World Baseball Classic. We saw it earlier this year.
1: I love the World Baseball Classic.
2: Exactly. And I think when you have something like that, people are going to watch. And I think people will watch today as Morocco takes on France. And I think that, look, when you get into the quarterfinals now as the World Cup kicks back off today after an off day yesterday, if you look at the odds, it's not the greatest of matchups, right?
1: No, like France is a heavy favorite.
2: Yeah. Spain is a heavy favorite against Belgium. They would have been a heavy favorite against the United States had they moved on. Argentina is a heavy favorite against Switzerland. The best matchup you're probably going to get is going to be Saturday during the day when in the afternoon, when Norway takes on England. that's probably going to be the best matchup you're going to get. But again, you never know. I mean, Egypt was up 2-0 on Argentina until the 70th minute or so, until Argentina mounted a comeback. So you never know what can happen in competitive soccer in the World Cup. And so these teams, like Morocco, could keep it close late, and anything can happen. And I think I think our country embraces competitive sports when it's on.
1: Yeah. No, I agree with you, and I think that's right on. I don't know if it necessarily says anything larger about the appetite for soccer for most fans.
2: No.
1: I do think it is the enthusiasm for big world events, the Olympics, the World Cup, the World Baseball Classic. These events are fun because everyone can kind of understand and get behind the stakes. We get what's going on. It's not some messy playoff format from the MLS, which no one else in world soccer does. Everyone else in world soccer, you win your league by being the best team all season.
2: Yeah.
1: That's how you win your league.
2: Like, it's like a pennant.
1: That's where I think the drop off in the comparisons, if people want to say, how can the American soccer fandom grow? It's like, well, they got to start watching the great athletes play. These people that are playing now, who you love, who you're really starting to get enamored with, watch them play for their club teams, because that's happening all year round, right? And I think one more thought with the rating, the TV rating from Mexico and England. You're right. There's a lot of Mexican Americans in this country, so they want to watch their team. I also would also say that being a fan of the U.S. men's national team, I'm aware that the Mexican team is the biggest rival to my favorite team. So I'm going to check it out because I want to see how my rivals are doing. You know, so like that's one aspect. I would also say with England, you also have a team that is loaded with stars. So yeah, maybe a super, super, super casual person doesn't know, but the English team has Jude Bellingham, plays for Real Madrid, one of the best players in the world. Harry Kane, who has been a top level striker for what? 10 years now, at least. He for a long time was with Tottenham. He's bounced around in a couple locations. He's now rumored he might be heading to Barcelona after the World Cup. We'll see. But he is a legitimate star in world soccer. They also have Declan Rice, who was playing for Arsenal this past season, who won the Premier League. Like, Declan Rice is a major star.
2: Yeah.
1: And he's like the third guy for the English team. So like, it really was the perfect mix of known players, because like the one thing that helps England is that most of their players are recognizable if you're watching the Premier League. Most of them are. And I think you could do that with a few of these teams, like France. You can recognize most of the players if you watch world soccer, Argentina the same way, right? And I think that kind of all factors into it, and it's a global scale, and it's something that people want to watch. So it's pretty cool that people are supporting it. I don't know if there is at the end of the day, a larger statement being made other than people embrace big events that is happening in real time right now in this like society of streaming and everything's at your fingertips. You don't know the outcome of these events. So live events like this are awesome. And that I think that's why casual people, diehard sports fans are getting involved with it. And also like all of the watch parties, they're fun. Soccer watch parties are fun because there's tension build up and then you get to celebrate together and you get to throw your beers in the air and everyone gets to celebrate at once. Like, you don't quite get that same thing with a basketball game.
2: No.
1: You kind of get that in baseball. Like, the baseball celebrations and the baseball playoffs in the stadiums and at watch parties are kind of like a soccer goal getting scored and people celebrating. So, like, I get that. And it makes sense. We do have news as we get started here this afternoon on Bleck and Abdallah from the U.S. men's national team. The report comes to us from The Athletic. The breaking news is that U.S. men's national team player Christian Pulisic suffered a bone bruise and a micro fracture to his lower leg against Belgium. He'll be sidelined for several weeks, according to sources to The Athletic and also ESPN. So the AC Milan U.S. men's national team player, who has taken a lot of heat over the last couple days. We've added to it. Mm-hmm. I don't like the way that he was subbed off. We've talked about it here on the show that if you are injured and you are in that situation where you have a micro fracture in your lower leg and you have a bone bruise on your foot, go down. Don't try and limp around on the pitch for 5 to 10 minutes where essentially the U.S. were already up against it, but they were playing a man down because he was useless on the field.
2: Mm-hmm.
1: I also think that if we go back to the way he responded after the game, I think it rubbed a lot of people wrong. Here's on Fox, Christian Pulisic talking after the match.
3: Yeah, I mean, I just twisted my ankle and just sprained my ankle. I mean, it's just frustrating to end like that, of course. But, you know, now I have time to rest, so hopefully it'll be okay.
1: From Christian Pulisic.
2: Well, yeah, he'll be out. He'll sideline for a few weeks, but he's resting anyway, so it'll be okay. And
1: that's what I was going to ask. Like, does this change anyone's perception, opinion, thoughts on Pulisic? We've took many texts and phone calls on this topic the last couple days, and you can do so at 310-840-4910. Knowing that an injury actually took place, I never suggested that he wasn't injured.
2: No.
1: My thought was that if you are, you got to go down so they can sub you off.
2: I think that there were a few people that did suggest, hey, tough it out, play through injury. This guy played through this. This guy's playing through this, whatever, whatever, whatever. And that's fine. You can do that. But I feel the same way you do, that this pisses me off more because in the 59th minute, when he is finally subbed off for Berhalter, and Sebastian Berhalter finally comes on, and he's an instant spark of offense. When he could have come on in the 49th minute,
1: right,
2: and had 10 more minutes of an instant spark of offense.
1: Maybe you don't concede that third goal.
2: And you don't concede that other goal. And maybe you get another goal. And maybe you make this an actual game late and you put some pressure on the Belgian team. And maybe, you know, we see what we've seen. How many times in this tournament have we seen teams come back late? It's been the story of the tournament.
1: Yeah, it's why everyone's paying attention to it.
2: It's why everyone is paying attention to it. It's why teams have been upset with some of the officiating. It's why some of the people have called the tournament rigged at certain points for certain teams and certain players. But that's why people have said this has been one of the better World Cups, is because teams have been able in the 85th and in the and on late into the tournament and with stoppage time because of these BS hydration breaks that they've been taking for extra commercials, that now you have this extra time to come back. And if you had subbed out 10 minutes earlier or 8 minutes earlier, whatever it was when you actually got injured, because you had an actual injury, this makes me even more upset that you could have had more offense from Sebastian Berhalter, who came in fired up and actually wanted to attack and was taking good shots on goal and was creating offense. And that makes me more upset. With Christian Pulisic, because overall he did have a bad tournament, but you're playing hurt. And when you even notice it and the broadcasters are even saying it, dude, go down. Like, what are you doing?
1: And Sue Holden was all over that on the game broadcast. Like, he noticed that. The walking around and not doing anything, but like before Pulisic was even hurt, he wasn't doing anything.
2: Yeah.
1: He lost possession of the ball 11 times in the first 45 minutes of the match. He was terrible. So like the opinion of this is the most disappointing American athlete that I can remember holds true because the guy did not show in the biggest spot. Yes, he got injured later in the match. He was terrible before that point.
2: Mm-hmm.
1: And that still holds true. And so I think that's out there. There's also Carly Lloyd on TV going after him after the match. The next day, she's tweeting out, you rest when your playing career's over, period. So you know, maybe she walks it back knowing that he's injured. I don't know. I'm doubting that. Yesterday, we have more fuel to the fire. Tim Howard and Landon Donovan host a podcast together. Now, Landon Donovan has been... That's right. Everyone's got a podcast. Landon Donovan has been featured on the Fox broadcast. For some reason, only Rebecca Lowe got brought over from NBC to be a part of the Fox broadcast, but they didn't bring along Tim Howard. Now, Tim Howard would have been perfect on the TV set next to Thierry Henry and Zlatan. Right? Like Tim Howard is one of the best soccer analysts working. And if you're not familiar, he's one of the three voices with Rebecca Lowe on the English Premier League broadcast on NBC. So this is what he does. He is great at it. On the podcast yesterday, Tim Howard and Landon Donovan, shared more kind of insight to why maybe so many ex-US stars are going after Christian Pulisic. Take a listen.
3: One of the biggest problems, I speak to people who are at US Soccer. I speak to his sponsors. I speak to his teammates. I speak to the staff and the coaches. People are fed up with the way things are handled around him. And it's not necessarily him, but it's his agents, his family, his hangers-on, the people are influencing. People are fed up with it. They treat people poorly. They do things poorly. It's always a no. Whenever you want to ask, can we do an interview? It's always a no. You can't get near him. He doesn't say hi to the commentators who do all the games all the time. When they walk by, all the other guys come over and shake hands and say hello. There's just this sense about him that, like, you can't get near him. It's too big. And I actually don't think it's from him. I think it's from the people around him. They need to stop. And he needs to man up and have a conversation with them and say, look, guys, this is not helping me.
1: So there you go. That's Landon Donovan yesterday adding fuel to the fire of U.S. soccer players, stars of the past. Landon Donovan, legitimate star. Accomplished things in the World Cup, scores goals in the World Cup. He had one of that amazing, what was it, against Algeria? The amazing goal they had at the end of the match to send the U.S. on. Like, that is a true U.S. soccer hero on the men's side with Tim Howard, who Tim Howard, you could argue, is the best American soccer player to have played.
2: Yeah.
1: You know, Tim Howard played for a very long time in Europe on top of his U.S. men's national team duties. So, you know, I think it just adds more of a picture to why so many within the U.S. Soccer Federation who played for the U.S. kind of look at Christian Pulisic as like, you know, a privileged kid and someone that doesn't respect the past. I don't know. It makes it easy for them to criticize him because of what Donovan just mentioned, is that it may not be him, but the people around him are not very nice to people. And then he also doesn't go out of his way to even say hello to those who are close around the team. And those names, it's Landon Donovan, he's around. Stu Holden, former U.S. player, he's around often. Carly Lloyd, Clint Dempsey, Alexi Lawless. You know, those are star names in U.S. soccer history.
2: Well, think about it, right? Who's been essentially the face of the tournament so far?
1: Messi
2: and who else? Like, outside of soccer. Outside of on the pitch.
1: Oh, Alexi Lawless.
2: Player. Player outside of
1: just,
2: this.
1: Why don't you just tell us?
2: It's Erling Haaland. Okay. He's been the guy. He's been featured in all these like funny videos and all this kind of stuff. And my point is that like when you're...
1: I've got a note on Erling Haaland for you in a second. I know.
2: When your sport is trying to become, and we say this every 4 years, when your sport is trying to become the next and it's on the precipice of taking hold, when you're the face of the team, do a couple interviews, man. Like... It's almost your duty to like be the face of the U.S. men's national team and to be the guy and to be the one who is out there doing the interviews and the one who is taking all of the questions and the one. And I know he did the interview after the game, and that's fine. You do your two minute interview and you do all that. But I'll keep using it as my example because it's a team I follow the closest after the U.S. men's national team. You know who's at the forefront of every single interview of and leading the team off the bus in front of the crowds, doing every single interview before and after and during every single game and talking to the media? It's Mohamed Salah for Egypt. because sure. he's
1: yeah.
2: a star.
1: Yeah, he's the star. He's the draw.
2: He's yeah. the guy.
1: He's their best player.
2: He's their best player. Yep. He's a star at Liverpool. He's a star in the Premier League. That's what he does. And if Christian Pulisic is going to be that guy for the U.S. men's national team, you need to take on that responsibility. And yeah, it's a big responsibility to have, but that comes with, you want to be the star? That's what comes with it, man.
1: You can call or text the show at 310-840-4910. We go to Mike in Boise. You're on with Black and Abdallah. What's up, Mike?
4: You know, I wonder if it's ever going to be easier to get America to accept soccer when we're force-fed a diet of forward action sports like football. We love football because even on defense, we're going forward. And in hockey and basketball, we have to throw the ball back to the point. We're going forward within a second or two. And in baseball, even our team on defense, our pitcher is throwing the ball forward. And so when we see a ball being kicked all the way back to our own goalie so that we can regroup and start over again, I see everybody grabbing the remote, grabbing their hot wings and beer and forgetting about the game. So can we ever get past this forward action diet of sports? I just want to know what you guys think.
1: Yeah, Mike, good call. Thank you for the phone call. There's Mike in Boise. Call again, 310-840-4910. I think I'm going to give more credit to the American mind.
2: I think the way that they played.
1: I think the American mind can handle and understand possession in soccer. And sometimes it's beneficial to go backwards and to hold possession and to kick it back to your goalkeeper to then kick it back up the pitch to try and get an advantage, an odd man advantage down the field. I think the American brain can handle that. I think
2: we're
1: going
2: to give more credit to the American team, the way they were playing for the majority of this tournament.
1: We pressed high. That's the way that they play. Then that's why I think people are drawn to. All right. There is a player in the World Cup that is on a run like Travis Kelce. Try and think of this. There is someone in the World Cup, famous person, who is on a run that is comparable to Travis Kelce. Okay? Think about that. We'll talk about that coming up next. The third round of international soccer is now, and DraftKings has you covered for every single match.
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0: Abdallah.
1: You know, a part of what has made the World Cup fun to watch, I think, for everyone, and especially for those who watch soccer usually, is that the stars, the mega stars, have showed up in this tournament. It's not like we are seeing just no-name randoms, getting the big goals or getting their team through in this tournament. You're seeing the best players in the world play at their very best on the biggest and brightest stage, which is cool. Sometimes you don't get that in sports. You don't get the guy doing it. Although, you know, like you mentioned, you go back to the World Baseball Classic, Otani, monster.
2: Yeah.
1: Right? Like, he was incredible.
2: Oh,
1: Mike
2: yeah.
1: Trout was awesome, right? Like, so we've seen those players in baseball on that stage participate like that. A star so far in the world game of soccer who has really found a new audience here throughout the World Cup is Manchester City's Erling Haaland. Haaland has been fantastic. This isn't new, though. He is an absolute beast. He is incredible. He's a goal-scoring machine on the international level. For club at Manchester City, how many championships in a row did they win up until this past season?
2: Oh, they've won.
1: It was four in a row.
2: Six out of last seven or something like that.
1: So yeah. Manchester City has been very good for a long time.
2: Mm-hmm.
1: And he has been the striker on that team.
2: Yep.
1: He's now the leader of the Norwegian team that has made it to the final eight. They play and they face off against England on Saturday. Should be an incredible matchup.
2: Should be great.
1: And really, Norway, I don't want to say it's necessarily a one-man team, but a lot of the reason to why they're in this spot is because of how good Haaland is.
2: Yeah.
1: He is that good.
2: Oh, 100%.
1: And if you don't know who we're talking about, it's the dude with the long blonde hair. Right,
2: He looks like a Viking.
1: He's a Nordic Viking with long blonde hair.
2: He's 8 feet tall.
1: He's incredible.
2: He's got
1: right?
2: long hair, and he looks like a Viking. He does what Messi does, where he just walks around and stalks until someone kicks in the ball, and then he shoots it in, except he's 8 feet tall.
1: Yeah,
2: not really, but you know what I mean.
1: He is bigger than most defensive players.
2: Yeah, he's actually 6'5", yeah.
1: He is incredible. He is the prototype. When people say, you know, if America ever wants to be good, we got to get our football and basketball players playing soccer.
2: That's what they want.
1: That's the guy.
2: Yep.
1: That's what we need.
2: That's
1: one of those.
2: That's what they want.
1: If we could find that, if we could just convince someone like Cade Cunningham to play soccer instead of play basketball, like just one, we just need one of those guys to be a dude in the middle. All right. So here is, I mentioned Travis Kelce and the fame that Travis Kelce has.
2: Yeah.
1: This comes to us from The Athletic. Sam Lee, he follows Manchester City, and he put this out on social media yesterday. Erling Haaland's camp has been told that social media algorithms being geared towards Haaland content has been the demand throughout this World Cup. In fact, his boom in popularity in the United States has been linked from social media companies to when Travis Kelce started dating Taylor Swift when the Kansas City Chiefs won the Super Bowl that season. That the impact that we are seeing right now in the World Cup due to Haaland and the way he is playing is a direct correlation to how popular Travis Kelce became, who was already a world-class Hall of Fame tight end.
2: World champion.
1: World champion tight end, right?
2: Yeah.
1: But his level of fame jumped to new stratosphere when he started dating Taylor Swift. And remember, football fans, do you remember the first time she showed up in the box?
2: Oh.
1: Taylor was in the box.
2: Easy.
1: With his mom in the box at the stadium.
2: Yeah.
1: That's what we're talking about.
2: Uh-huh.
1: Do you remember the like whirlwind of activity?
2: Oh,
1: and,
2: yeah.
1: Yes, in the box.
2: Uh-huh.
1: That Travis Kelce gained from that.
2: Yeah.
1: Their social media companies are saying that the algorithms are seeing the same jump in popularity with Haaland in this World Cup that they saw with Travis Kelce the moment he started dating Taylor Swift.
2: Yeah, look, I'm not surprised because as a Manchester City fan that I am, I have been following Erling Haaland since he came over, since it was rumored that he was going to be coming over to Manchester City. And he was with Dortmund for a while. He was with Manchester United in their camp. So sorry for you. You let him go.
1: Yeah, there's a lot of young players that go through United that find success elsewhere. I'm aware of that, yes.
2: In comparison to Pulisic, and the reason I brought him up last segment is because when Haaland came to Manchester City, he wasn't nice. He wouldn't do interviews. He was standoffish.
1: Well, he's everywhere now.
2: And that's the thing, is 4 years ago, Norway didn't make the World Cup. And Manchester City took it upon themselves to highlight him when everyone else was away. And they made a few videos on social media of him at the Etihad where they play, of him like alone.
1: Being alone. He was cutting the pitch.
2: Like cutting the grass.
1: He was
2: folding towels.
1: Yep. Changing the air filters in the air conditioning.
2: Yeah, like doing all this stuff. And like,
1: it was funny.
2: It was very funny. And that's kind of when he opened up. And now you're seeing this person, like Google Erling Haaland today, and you're getting one of those Google like caricatures.
1: Yeah,
2: they're doing the row across the bottom of the screen. And so but that's why I compare to Christian Pulisic, because you're seeing the trend. And now he is, in the last few years, because he came over to Manchester City, he's the leader of the team, because, you know, Kevin De Bruyne left and all these other, the old guard of Manchester City left, all these guys left. He's now the leader of the team. He's the main attraction. He's the guy of the team.
1: So I thought that was interesting that social media companies are seeing the algorithm pick up Haaland content the way that Travis Kelce got a spike when he started dating Taylor Swift. And this is for you, by the way, since this is your favorite squad, your favorite player.

0: Is this what you sing at night before you go to bed? You get the whole family together?
1: I do.
0: So there you go. Erling Haaland, he's on a run.
1: Until he goes to Real Madrid, which
0: Travis Kelce, yes. Yeah. Well, I mean, good luck. That's what everyone does. I do want to update this. It's Buckingham Dahl here on Westwood One Sports and the Westwood One Sports app. You know, this is the way it goes. Every day this summer, every single day, we got a new update from LeBron James. The LeBron James Free Agent Watch. Yep. All right.
2: Who is he?
3: LeBron James.
2: Will he build another super team?
4: Got to start with Superman. Man, I could have used him on the Cavs.
2: How many weeks will he stretch this?
5: Not two, not three, not four, not five.
2: LeBron Watch 2026 with Black and Abdallah.
6: The answer to the question everybody wants to know. LeBron, what's your decision?
7: And this fall, I'm going to take my talents to...
0: All right, because everyone needs content, and each day the teams need to change who are interested in LeBron. This is the latest. ESPN reporting today that it is now a five-team race.
1: Oh,
0: yesterday we had a three-teamer. Today we got a five-teamer. The teams are interested in LeBron James, Cleveland, Miami, Philadelphia, Golden State, and Minnesota. So apparently Denver's out. I've said this for weeks now. I think Denver's the best basketball fit. That would make the most sense. They would be the best team that I think would make total sense to go after a championship. But apparently Denver is out, so those are the teams. Cleveland, Miami, Philly, Golden State, and Minnesota.
1: Do you remember the old cartoon Wacky Races?
0: Yeah, yes.
1: This is just Wacky Races. One day it's three teams, and then all of a sudden, towards the middle of the cartoon, you're going to see a guy that you haven't seen. It's going to be the dastardly guy and the dog.
0: Yeah, yes.
1: That you just haven't seen them, and all of a sudden they put a rocket on the back of their car, and they just shoot up to the beginning. This is just Wacky Races. This is all this is.
0: That's Pat Riley.
1: That's Pat Riley, right? In the Heat. Yeah. He's the he's definitely is
0: See,
1: the
0: right?
1: dastardly.
0: You know what I'm saying?
1: That's perfect. That is perfect.
0: And Spolstra's the dog,
1: yeah,
0: right?
1: Spolstra's the dog, and they put the... Who are the two cavemen, then?
0: I don't know.
1: The Timberwolves?
0: Yeah, that could be...
1: That LaMelo Ball and...
0: An ant?
1: Rudy Gobert, the two cavemen.
0: The big Frenchman?
1: That's great. I think that... And then whoever ends up at the end of the Wacky Race gets LeBron, right? It's just ridiculous.
0: Every single day we get a new update. So that's the latest from ESPN. LeBron James, Free Agent Watch, Cleveland, Miami, Philly, Golden State, and Minnesota. As we continue on, I'm guessing that, to keep the content machine going for the four letters, I would imagine that LeBron's going to hold off this at least through next week, right? Like if we find a good soft landing spot for a LeBron blowout of conversation and programming, next Wednesday sounds like a day that probably not a lot's going on.
1: Post-Cup.
0: If I'm guessing, right?
1: Post-World Cup.
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0: All right, so we will keep you updated. The latest on LeBron James. 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The Miami Dolphins report on July 28th. Today, 32 questions in 32 days. Is Malik Willis a franchise quarterback? We'll talk about that coming up next.
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20: Westwood One Sports presents this World Soccer update of the 8 teams still in the World Cup. Teams like Argentina, France, Spain, they were expected to still be playing. The Norwegian fans may not have packed for such a long stay in the U.S. It's Norway's first World Cup since 1998, but those fans have been everywhere. Doing that Viking row, England is the opponent Saturday in Miami, and England's Dan Byrne says Norway is legit.
21: There's no surprises that Norway are at this stage of the competition. I think from the qualifiers, they won every game. We've got Haaland, which is arguably one of the best strikers in the world. So, yeah, it's going to be a huge challenge for us.
20: Before we get to that game, we've got France and Morocco starting in 4 hours in Foxborough. Spain and Belgium play tomorrow in L.A. Spain yet to allow a goal. Saturday night in Kansas City, it's Argentina and Switzerland. With this World Soccer update, John Stashower, Westwood One Sports.
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8: 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Here's Chris Black and Adam Abdallah.
0: July 22nd is the date. where NFL teams will start the report to training camp around the NFL. The Cardinals and the Panthers will be the first two teams to report. On the 24th, you'll get the Patriots and the Seahawks. The Rams and the 49ers report on the 25th. And on July 28th, every team in the NFL will be in camp. It's only a couple weeks from right now, Abdallah. We're counting down those days. Today, as we continue on with our quest, 32 questions in 32 days, we feature the Miami Dolphins.
8: 32 questions in 32 days. Black and Abdallah discuss every NFL team's biggest question heading into training camp. 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
1: First and 10, another big run. There he goes. He's got wide open space. A-chan with an A-plus effort and a touchdown by Miami.
8: Today's question, is Malik Willis a franchise QB?
0: 32 questions in 32 days. Is Malik Willis a franchise quarterback?
2: Say that without laughing. Give Malik Willis the proper respect laughing.
0: I can't.
2: Say that without laughing.
0: I can't.
2: That's not. Come on.
0: I can't do it.
2: That is not fair.
0: What are we doing?
2: Say that.
0: What's going on?
2: Say that without laughing.
0: I can't do it.
2: Is Malik Willis a franchise quarterback?
0: Yes. Is Malik Willis a franchise quarterback? Can I answer the question?
2: No, hold on. Hold on. Stop. I was in theater in high school. Yeah. Let me go into acting mode.
0: Okay.
2: Here we go.
0: Actor. Wow. You have any big roles on your IMDb?
2: No, God, no. End scene. Is Malik Willis a franchise quarterback? And scene. There you go. See, that's how you do it.
0: Yeah, you can do that.
2: That's how you do it. You got to have the chops.
0: I choose to be authentic with the audience and laugh through such a ridiculous question.
2: You can laugh through the answer.
0: No, here's my answer. No. Abdal, up to you. Go ahead. That's it. That's my answer.
2: Okay, here's the problem. Is he going to be given the opportunity to prove that he is a franchise quarterback? Okay.
0: Yeah, I think so.
2: He signed a 3-year, 67, blah, blah, blah, blah, blah. It's not real. Because it's not a real deal because they gave him a bunch of money this year. He's got a cap hit of $5 million this year. In 27, he's got a cap hit of $26 million. Now, they can renegotiate that, obviously. It's the NFL. The cap is a myth. You can do all that kind of stuff.
0: Sure.
2: Now, if you look at their depth chart, Malik Washington.
0: Yeah.
2: Jalen Tolbert and Tutu Atwell.
0: Oh, yeah. Tutu.
2: Are their wide receivers.
0: Okay.
2: So, is he going to be given the opportunity to prove that he is a franchise quarterback, or is Miami just in a march for Arch type of situation? But at the same time, if they did that, why did they give him such a backloaded contract in the second year?
0: How much of that is guaranteed if they release him?
2: You can't half-ass two things.
0: But you could have him be your backup next season with a rookie quarterback. It's paying a lot of money for a backup quarterback.
2: It's a dead cap hit of $40 million.
0: Yeah, so you keep him on the roster. He's your backup quarterback next year. You're not going to be paying the rookie.
2: That's a lot of money for a backup.
0: But it's off the books in 2 years.
2: Okay,
0: and
2: that's fine.
0: You don't have to pay Arch Manning or whoever that quarterback is until the third offseason.
2: Okay, that's fine.
0: So you got time. Like, it's not that big of a deal.
2: That's fine.
0: The answer's still no. And I didn't say it laughing that time.
2: You didn't. I will give you credit for that. Okay? I will give you credit. But I just don't think that if you spend that kind of money.
0: Yeah.
2: And I know that they, you know, they still got A-Chain. They still got all that kind of stuff, right? Why aren't you giving him the opportunity to prove it? If you're going to spend that kind of money on a quarterback.
0: Right.
2: Why aren't you giving him the opportunity to prove it with better talent and better weapons around him?
0: There you go. 32 questions in 32 days as we preview training camp in the NFL. Today, the Miami Dolphins.
2: Don't laugh.
0: Is Malik Willis a franchise quarterback?
2: Stop laughing.
0: My answer is no.
2: Stop laughing. Will we see Quinn Ewers at some point?
0: Yeah, you might. You might.
3: Okay.
0: Have a story here from Fort Wayne, Indiana. I believe it comes to us from Fox 10 News. A man starts a fire with his body part. Raj?
2: Well, usually you don't. Hold on. Usually you have to start a fire with a body part, hand, arm.
0: Raj, do you have more information on this story, Raj? Aaron's back from
2: Raj
0: vacation.
2: Is back. Yes.
0: Raj is back.
2: Good to be parts back. Unknown.
0: Hell yeah,
4: good to
0: Raj.
4: Be back. I was really, as I texted you guys, I was really in parts unknown over the last few days. So it's good to be back in parts slightly more now. Boy, we have... Quite the story here coming out of Fort Wayne, but quite the story. Fun fact.

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1: Mutilate himself. He didn't put gasoline on the organ, set it on fire, leaving the garage and walking away until he found police.
2: While like a Molotov cocktail type situation?
1: Yeah,
2: if you'll pardon the expression.
3: Come on, Abdallah. Oh,
2: what?
1: Officials found a gasoline container, four lighters, and a kitchen knife. Court records do not detail whether the body part was located or not.
3: The object.
2: Yeah.
3: The member, as they would say. Okay, so here's my question.
2: He lit his wick and threw it.
3: Thank you. Yes.
1: Adam Abdallah, ladies and gentlemen.
3: So, Raj, I was unaware that was like something you would use to start said fire.
2: Well, Chris, you can start anything on fire if you try hard enough.
3: I mean, I guess so.
2: You dip anything in gasoline, you can start it on fire.
3: No, I know that. Oh, but like, if you're in the wilderness and you need fire,
2: it's not like you can just
3: look into.
2: It's not like it's a strike anywhere match. But if you dip it in gasoline, you can start.
1: By the way, he has been charged with one count of arson. Potentially just one.
2: Not three.
3: But like, no one. Who has ever thought like, I need to start a fire. Let me just use one of my fingers here. Let's remove a digit and I know he removed something else, something more important, but you got 10 fingers. Yeah. Why wouldn't you just go with one of those?
2: I don't know why you would need to do that.
1: I don't know why I need to do any of this.
2: I don't understand how.
3: How you get through the process of removing said item from the body.
2: How you guillotine it.
3: Well, probably one chop.
2: Everybody knows the rules.
3: One chop, you know the rules.
2: How do you stay awake?
3: Can you imagine Portnoy going from town to town? One chop,
2: one chop. Everybody knows the rules. Light it on fire. The shock alone? I feel like I'd pass out.
3: Well, he didn't look like he was right in the mind
2: with it.
3: Yeah, he looked questionable in the story. Well, Raj, thank you for what an uplifting story to bring to the table on your first day back.
1: Absolutely, fellas. I just thought I would make some sort of contribution on day one back.
3: Yes, you absolutely did. I still don't understand how someone could think that's the item to set on fire to try and start a fire.
2: Yeah, bombs away.
1: Well, maybe he just couldn't reach his foot comfortably. I don't know, Chris. Why do people do what they do?
3: Come on. All right, thank you, Raj. We appreciate you.
1: You're welcome, fellas.
3: Yeah, we've got more coming up next. Yep.
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8: Westwood One Sports presents this special tennis update. The First Lady's semifinal goes to a third set super tiebreaker, and Karolina Muchová of Czechia outlasts American Coco Gauff 12-10 in that super tiebreaker to get to her first Wimbledon final.
9: Honestly, it was such a big fight. You're up and down in 10 seconds. You have match point, then you match point down. It's no time to think, but very nerve-wracking. I was... You know, I don't know. I don't even know what I'm saying. I'm really kind of shaking and trying to sink it in.
8: Can't blame her for being speechless on center court. Muchová had lost to Gauff in six of their previous seven meetings.

0: The other semifinal in progress, the 9 seed Linda Noskova and the 12 seed Marta Kostyuk, they're on serve late in the first set. With this tennis update, I'm Brad Heller, Westwood One Sports.
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7: I'm Kate Burdett on the Ohio News Network. The results of a Northeast Ohio child exploitation sting operation have now been made public. Dave Chodowski of ONN affiliate WKYC-TV in Cleveland has the story.
8: 25 people are facing charges after an undercover child exploitation sting. Cuyahoga County Prosecutor's Office says Operation Guardian's Watch took place from June 25th to June 28th. Undercover officers posed as minors online to catch the suspects who they thought were talking to children. This is the seventh undercover operation from the Ohio Internet Crimes Against Children Task Force, which have resulted in 160 total arrests.
7: In central Ohio, Kroger will likely sell off overlapping Giant Eagle stores to ease regulatory merger concerns. ONN's Brianna Albizu explains.
9: The Columbus Dispatch reports that Kroger's 40 Columbus locations gives the chain a 43% majority in central Ohio. Add in the 18 Giant Eagle stores, and that accounts for an illegal monopoly in the eyes of regulators. Those Giant Eagle locations would be the first stores that would be sold sometime in 2027.
7: And Ohio is cracking down on catalytic converter thefts. Governor Mike DeWine signed a new law this week making the theft or receipt of a stolen converter a fifth-degree felony. I'm Kate Burdett on the Ohio News Network.
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12: That's right, Black and Abdallah here on Westwood One Sports, the Westwood One Sports app, SiriusXM Channel 375, all of our great radio affiliates around the country. I'm Chris Black along with Adam Abdallah. We're live from Chicago each and every day until 3 Eastern, hanging out with you. If you want to join the show, you can call or text us at 310-840-4910. You know, the NFL season will be here before we know it, but right here in the middle of the summer, you get a bunch of different lists. There's always lists that are released, and the NFL also has their NFL Top 100 players in the NFL, which the players vote on, which is kind of interesting, right? Because the players are the ones controlling this. This isn't some guy sitting behind a computer who's never played. These are your peers. And to see where some of the names kind of fall on the list. Now, in the past, the NFL Network, Abdallah, has released like a TV show and announced the list of 100.
13: Mm-hmm.
12: This summer, they're kind of just like trickling out the list on social media. There's not like a set date for the television show to take place.
13: Yeah.
12: So we're getting the countdown of the different names. And Baker Mayfield comes in at number 77. So if you kind of look at the math and look at who has gone before him, Here's the list of possible. So at the moment, the only quarterbacks who have made the top 100 before 77 on the list. Bryce Young came in at 98. Brock Purdy came in at 85. So you could suggest from this point on, here are the names that could be above Baker Mayfield on the list. Jordan Love, Sam Darnold, Jalen Hurts, Jaden Daniels, Bo Nix, Drake May, Caleb Williams, Trevor Lawrence, Jared Goff, Justin Herbert, Dak Prescott, Matthew Stafford, Joe Burrow, Lamar Jackson, Patrick Mahomes, Josh Allen.
13: It's fair.
12: If you do that math, that would make 15 other quarterbacks better than Baker Mayfield. So Baker Mayfield comes in on the NFL top 100 at 77. Are there 15 quarterbacks ahead of Baker Mayfield on the list? Now, they haven't released the full list, right? So this is a game of trying to figure out who will appear on the list beyond 77 and Baker Mayfield. Do all of those names appear? Is it 15?
13: Okay, so the problem with this is it's voted on by other players and not by those of us that are supposed to be unbiased, right?
12: I'm glad you said that and not those of us who know more than the players.
13: No.
12: I think the players would disagree with us.
13: No. So, like, I would say I'd rather have Baker Mayfield right now before this season starts. Now, I could be swayed after the season and see what he does with a new group of wide receivers than Jalen Hurts right now.
12: Yeah, I could agree with that.
13: I think that's, and maybe Justin Herbert, maybe.
12: Justin Herbert?
13: Dude, look, Justin Herbert,
12: really?
13: Justin Herbert to me has done.
12: Don't you dare say the phrase social media quarterback. Don't you dare do that.
13: Has done a lot.
12: He's very good.
13: He's great. He's done a lot.
12: Watch your mouth.
13: He's done a lot. He takes a lot of hits.
12: Yes, he does.
13: And he doesn't seem to be able to escape taking those hits. You know who does? Baker Mayfield.
12: Baker takes hits too, though.
13: Yeah, but he stays healthy when he does.
12: He was injured last year.
13: A little bit.
12: But he played. He was injured, though.
13: But he played. Okay?
12: He's a tough dude.
13: I'm not saying I would put him ahead of Justin Herbert on this list. I'm not going to do that. I think the only one that I would take off of this list and put ahead of him right now is probably Jalen Hurts. And if we're doing this, based on last year's performance alone, I don't know how you can have Jaden Daniels on this list because he didn't play for a majority of last season. I understand that when he played the entire season, they went to the NFC Championship game. I get that. But he didn't play all of last year. He just didn't. Played like 6 or 7 games last year. What are we doing? So I don't know how he can be high on that list because if I'm a player, I didn't see him play. Yeah. I didn't face him. There's only a small handful of teams that faced Jaden Daniels. So how do I know what Jaden, am I going off of 2 years ago?
12: Yeah. I think what the players are being asked, who are the best players in the league right now?
13: Okay. But I don't know what Jaden Daniels is yet. I've got one year of greatness and I've got 1 year of him sitting on the bench.
12: I'm not disagreeing with you on that. Is the potential ceiling for Jaden Daniels higher? Yes.
13: Mm-hmm.
12: Is he a better football player than Baker Mayfield at this moment? I don't think so. So I agree with your assessment. I would say Jordan Love, Sam Darnold, Jalen Hurts, Jaden Daniels, and Bo Nix. I think those five guys are at least in the conversation of I could take Baker Mayfield over those players. I think you start to lean towards the other guy when you get to Drake May. I think Drake May, Caleb Williams, Trevor Lawrence, Jared Goff, Justin Herbert, and then you get to the best quarterbacks in the league, Dak, Stafford, Burrow, and all those guys. But I think Baker is right behind the Drake May, the Caleb, the Trevor Lawrence, those three who have huge potential, and maybe they haven't necessarily hit that point yet, but they're almost there.
13: Yeah.
12: And then Jared Goff.
13: Mm-hmm.
12: Jared Goff's a better quarterback than Baker Mayfield.
13: Jared Goff's better. We know he's better. We've talked about him being the most underrated quarterback in the league. I agree with you that Drake May's kind of that line. I kind of like Bo Nix. I think Bo Nix is really good when he's
12: I like him too, but just like look up the credentials that both have at this moment.
13: Well,
12: I'm not saying
13: Bo Nix is a lot younger. I mean, you can't hold that against him.
12: At the end of the day, Bo Nix could be a better quarterback. Right now, is he a better quarterback than Baker Mayfield? I don't think he is. If the Broncos had Baker Mayfield, that's a Super Bowl contending team, favorite in the conference.
13: I mean, I think they're a Super Bowl favorite team right now with a favorite in the conference, and they have Bo Nix.
12: Man, you beat me at my own game. I agree. I think they are.
13: I think they're a Super Bowl contending team and a favorite in the conference right now with Bo Nix.
12: Damn.
13: So you don't have to replace them with Baker Mayfield.
12: Damn,
13: so,
12: you got me there.
13: So what are we doing here?
12: You got me with that one. I thought I could get that one past you.
13: So no, we're not gonna flip that. So I think to me the line is Jaden Daniels. The line, because Sam Darnold had more giveaways.
12: Right. Last season, Bo Nix, 63% completion.
13: Yep.
12: 25 touchdowns,
13: yep.
12: 11 interceptions, and let's see, took 22 sacks.
13: Mm-hmm.
12: Okay, so that's Bo Nix.
13: Mm-hmm.
12: Baker Mayfield last season.
13: 26 touchdowns, 11 interceptions.
12: 63, 26, 11, and 36 sacks.
13: Yeah.
12: They, for the most part, are essentially the same player,
13: mm-hmm.
12: stat-wise.
13: Yeah.
12: I think it's a worthy conversation.
13: Yeah. I just think that I like what Bo Nix also had four more rushing touchdowns too. So I know that Baker can rush and use his legs more, but he did have more rushing touchdowns.
12: Here you go. The almighty quarterback rating.
13: Oh, okay.
12: Bo Nix, 87.8.
13: Yep.
12: Baker Mayfield, 90.6.
13: Okay. So it's what, 2 points?
12: I'm just giving you the numbers if you want to decide.
13: Can we agree that they're basically even?
12: I think they kind of are. Yeah. No, I agree with you on that. And I think that's why it's interesting. Like Jordan Love or Baker Mayfield?
13: Baker.
12: Ooh,
13: Baker.
12: I think you go Baker.
13: Baker.
12: I think Jalen Hurts or Baker.
13: Okay. See, I look at it this way. As a Bears fan sitting and broadcasting out of the great city of Chicago, I would be much more scared of the Packers if Baker Mayfield was on that team than Jordan Love.
12: Yeah, I think so. I think so. You know, on the list, as we're talking through this, text from the 443. I think that's our guy, Derek in Baltimore. Shout out to Derek. Participating in the show. Here's his text. Caleb Williams ahead of Baker based on what? What has Caleb done to be ahead of Baker Mayfield? Sounds like Chicago bias from Derek in Baltimore. Shout out to Derek. Is that a Chicago bias that we are saying that Caleb Williams is ahead of Baker Mayfield? Because I'm not just saying, I don't think it's Chicago bias because I'm putting Drake May ahead of Baker Mayfield too.
13: Yeah, I think
12: Drake
13: it is.
12: And you're putting Bo Nix ahead of him, which that's insanity.
13: He had less sacks than Baker Mayfield. Than Baker Mayfield. He had how many interceptions did he have? He had less interceptions. He had 11 interceptions, right? Baker Mayfield?
12: Yeah, Baker had 11.
13: So he had 7 interceptions. He did have less touchdowns than Baker Mayfield. He had a slightly worse, he had 5 percentage points worse than Baker Mayfield percentage.
12: Now, the way you pitch that, that's biased. To slightly 5 percentage points?
13: It's not slightly. It's 5 percentage points.
12: All right.
13: But he had less sacks and less interceptions.
12: Yes,
13: and
12: they
13: went deeper in the playoffs. They went deeper in the playoffs.
12: The almighty wins.
13: Yeah, well, he went deeper into the playoffs, and I would say they had a worse defense.
12: Well, then Jalen Hurts is ahead of him then because he's won a Super Bowl.
13: Not last season.
12: I feel like this conversation, twisted like a pretzel
13: No, I'm not getting twisted because if I'm holding Jaden Daniels.
12: You keep changing
13: I'm not. Because if I'm holding Jaden Daniels to the same standard as last season, I'm holding Jalen Hurts and the Eagles to the same standard as last season. And I'm holding Caleb Williams to the same standard as last season because I'm not holding him to the same standard as the Matt Eberflus season. Okay?
12: Okay.
13: Because he's too good. Caleb Williams, his rookie season with Matt Eberflus and his second season with Ben Johnson are two completely different Caleb Williams.
12: They still counted, though.
13: I understand they still counted, but they're two completely... One was a bottom-of-the-barrel quarterback, and one of them... could be on the top 100 list.
12: So, Derek in Baltimore, I'm going to say it's not biased because I'm also lumping in there Drake May. I think Drake May is better than Baker Mayfield. And I like Baker. I'm a Baker guy. But I can see it. I can see those who have performed better. I don't really buy the Bo Nix. I'm okay with you being questioning Jaden Daniels because of the way he played last season compared to his rookie year. And I think I would... take Baker over Jalen Hurts, Sam Darnold, and Jordan Love. So I don't know. I'm guessing Jordan Love is on the NFL's top 100 list. Boy, wouldn't that be something? If Jordan Love doesn't make the top 100, or Sam Darnold doesn't?
13: Sam Darnold will. He won a Super Bowl.
12: Jalen Hurts? I mean, they've got to, right?
13: Yeah. Yeah, one would think. I mean, look, Sam.
12: So I guess another part of this conversation is, do we expect all 16 of those names that we listed off at the start of this conversation to make this top 100 list? Because all 16 would have to be ahead of Baker Mayfield at 77.
13: I don't think all 16 will.
12: So who's left off? Bo Nix?
13: No, I think Jordan Love might be left off. No, Jordan, I mean, players love Jordan Love.
12: Well, that's what I'm saying. That's why you get to say people are going to be left off, you have to pick names. You're not going to pick Mahomes or Stafford.
13: No, you're not going to pick Mahomes. You're not going to pick Stafford.
12: Or Dak.
13: Yeah.
12: Mm-hmm. So who's going to be left off and how many? I know it's tough.
13: I wouldn't be surprised if... because players love Jaden Daniels.
12: This is what I'm telling you, man. I think they're all going to be on the list. I think you're going to see Jordan Love and Sam Darnold and Jalen Hurts and then the young guys, Daniels, Nix, May, Williams. And then you'll get to Trevor Lawrence and Jared Goff. And then the upper echelon guys, they're going to be there.
13: Of course they are. None of those top 10 guys aren't going to, or maybe even top 9 guys, I would say. If you flipped Drake May and Caleb Williams and put Drake May in the top 10 because he had a better season. He should be 10.
12: Yeah.
13: Caleb should be 11. If you put those top 10 guys in there, They should all be there.
12: It's Black and Abdallah here on Westwood One Sports and the Westwood One Sports app. Be like Derek in Baltimore. You can call or text the show at 310-840-4910. What do you think? How many quarterbacks will be ahead of Baker Mayfield on the NFL's top 100 players list? I think it's a pretty good chance you're going to get most of those quarterbacks on there, if not all. I would find it very hard to believe Jordan Love, Sam Darnold, Jalen Hurts to be left off. I mean, maybe you could make a case that Jaden Daniels took a step back and he was hurt last year
13: and that's why he didn't play.
12: Yeah, right. Like maybe the players can make the case because he didn't play, but that's not how the players work. The players give respect to the players, right?
13: I understand that, but there should be like a threshold. Like you have to play a majority of the games or something like that.
12: Here on the Black and Abdallah show, we love to support and to highlight excellence in life.
13: Mm-hmm.
12: So this is a story that we have for you out of WKBT News 8 in La Crosse, Wisconsin. An individual has tried to find every single Pizza Ranch location and have food from the location and visit each location, all 228 of these locations. His name is Jason. He's from Davenport, Iowa. And let's take a listen. As yesterday, he crossed off on the list 228 Pizza Ranch locations.
14: In 2023, after making a stop at over 100 Pizza Ranch locations, someone suggested that Jason tried them all. So he did just that. 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
15: You come so far, but then you realize it never really ends, you know, because ultimately the business never stops growing. 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
14: Well, Jason has his favorites.
15: When I go for the buffet your way, if it's a dessert, it's cherry dessert. dessert, anything else, I typically go for stuffed buffalo chicken.
14: Each location is special.
15: I never play favorites. I honestly believe that every location is unique.
14: And even after hitting 228, his Pizza Ranch trips are far from over.
15: You just keep going. I mean, I love what I do, and I just love Pizza Ranch because of the environment, of course. You just don't get an environment like this anywhere, if you ask me.
12: Yes, and thank you. The reports there from, that would be News 8 in La Crosse, Wisconsin, celebrating Jason from Davenport, Iowa, on his quest to visit every Pizza Ranch location in the United States. Now, if you Google search Jason and Pizza Ranch, he is right. In the news clip that we played here on the show, he's right, because you will find articles from 2 years ago when there were only 224 locations, and they keep popping up. Pizza ranches keep popping up, and poor Jason has to then go find the new Pizza Ranch locations to go have his pizza.
14: That's for now.
15: Yeah. You come so far, but then you realize it never...
14: 228 rounds out his visits for now.
15: Yep. You come so far, but then you realize it never really ends, you know, because ultimately the business never stops growing. And I watch for when those new locations will open and then plan a visit around them.
12: Yep, that's how he lives his life, Abdallah.
13: Listen,
12: excellence. We're celebrating excellence here on the Black and Abdallah Show.
13: Some people have been to every major league ballpark. Some people have been to every NFL stadium.
12: Sure.
13: Some people, you know, have been every state in America.
12: Yeah, you got a big map on the wall and you put a little pin in every state and every city.
13: Every capital, right? This fine gentleman has been to every Pizza Ranch, which is actually...
12: Pizza Ranch guy.
13: Which is actually more impressive because there's more of those than stadiums...
12: Or states.
13: And states combined.
12: You're right.
13: All of those things, NFL stadiums, baseball stadiums, and states combined, if you think about it, and do some basic math. That's actually more impressive. So shout out to you.
12: Jason.
13: Man, that takes commitment.
12: Davenport, Iowa.
14: Well, Jason has his favorites.
15: When I go for the buffet your way, if it's a dessert, it's cherry dessert.
12: What?
15: Anything else, I typically go for stuffed buffalo chicken.
14: Each
15: buffet your way. If it's a dessert, it's cherry dessert. Anything else, I typically go for stuffed buffalo chicken.
12: He's into the stuffed buffalo chicken.
13: He likes
12: there,
13: the stuffed. The cherry? Is it just cherries?
12: I don't know.
13: The cherry dessert.
12: Cherry dessert.
13: It's like.
12: Did you look it up?
13: It's like what flavor is that? It's grape. Or it's purple.
12: Purple drink.
13: Purple.
12: Let's see. Pizza Ranch. Let's see if we can get a menu. I don't want my location. I just want to look at the menu.
13: There's one about 40 miles from here.
12: Oh, is it really?
13: Yeah. Round Lake.
12: Are we going?
13: Round Lake.
12: Oh, really?
13: Yeah.
12: All right. So on the desserts, they have like dessert pizzas.
13: Oh,
12: they have apple dessert pizza, blueberry dessert pizza.
13: And I would imagine there's a cherry.
12: Cherry dessert pizza.
13: Okay,
12: yeah.
13: There you go.
12: Let's see what it says. Cherry topping with streusel. And icing.
13: Okay, so that does sound good.
12: It's just it just looks like a pizza.
13: Well, yeah, they have a cookie pizza too. So I mean, listen.
12: I mean, they are the Pizza Ranch, so that would make sense.
13: When I originally saw this, I thought it was like ranch dressing.
12: No, I'll be honest.
13: I understand.
12: Down on the ranch.
13: I understand that now because I'd never seen a Pizza Ranch before. I thought it was just a dude that really loved ranch on pizza.
12: No, he's just a big supporter of Pizza Ranch.
13: Pizza Ranch, yeah, good for him.
14: Each location is special.
15: I never play favorites. I honestly
12: I never play favorites.
13: Well, he's got to live
14: pizza
13: somewhere,
14: trips
13: right?
14: Aren't far from over.
15: You just keep going. I mean, I love what I do, and I just love Pizza Ranch because of the environment. Of course, you just don't get an environment like this anywhere, if you ask me.
13: He's not.
12: I don't play favorites.
13: He's not flying 100 miles away for dinner if he's not playing favorites. He's got to live.
12: I don't play favorites.
13: He's got to have his home.
12: Why would you ask such a silly question? I don't play favorites.
13: He's got to have a home base Pizza Ranch, right?
12: I'm guessing so.
13: Someone where they say hello, Jason.
12: I'm sure he does. Maybe he has a punch card.
13: I'm sure they sneak him a little extra cherry dessert.
12: A little extra streusel on top.
13: A little extra cherry dessert. Don't.
12: A little extra.
13: Don't tell anybody.
12: On top.
13: Jason.
12: A little extra. I don't play favorites.
13: Don't tell anybody. Maybe.
15: I honestly believe that every location. I typically go for stuffed buffalo chicken.
14: Each location is special.
15: I never play favorites. I
12: never play favorites. How dare you?
13: What would happen if we fell in love at the Pizza Ranch?
12: What, you and Jason from Davenport, Iowa?
13: No. Him and his... What if he finds love at the Pizza Ranch?
12: The lady giving him a little extra on top. A
13: little extra cherry. A little extra cherry.
12: A little extra cherry on top of the pizza. So we celebrate excellence here on the Black and Abdallah Show, and we appreciate Jason.
13: Salute, Jason.
12: From Davenport, Iowa. Shout out to Jason and his quest to go to every single pizza ranch. And shout out to News 8 in La Crosse, Wisconsin, for that hard-hitting report that we played here on the Black and Abdallah Show. We have Over and Under with Raj coming up next here on Black and Abdallah. 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
12: Each day we broadcast from the great city of Chicago. It's Black and Abdallah here with you here on Westwood One Sports and the Westwood One Sports app. Raj Sharon is back from vacation. He's hanging out with us, Black and Abdallah. And we now get a chance to go over under with Raj on a Thursday in parts unknown, Colorado.
8: And yep. The next question comes from the line of Raj Sharan with Westwood One. Please proceed.
12: Please proceed. Hello, Raj.
9: Hello, Black. Hello, Abdallah. Good to be back and good to play some over under. All right, let's get into the numbers. The favorite to win the World Cup, France. They're going to be in action against Morocco later today. Abdallah, France will score over or under 1.5 more goals than Morocco in their match today on the pitch.
13: Ooh, more than Morocco. Okay. I think that this is going to be... I think France wins, to use the proper terminology, 2-0. So I'm going to go over. I think this is a 2-0 game. I think Mbappe gets a goal. I think he gets level with Messi for the golden boot. I think France wins in the given 90, so I'm going to go over. I think they win 2-0, so that's my prediction.
12: I'm going to say over as well. I think there will be more goals scored, so I'm going to say a 3-1 win for France, but I don't see it playing out where it's just a one-goal margin. I think it'll be two. I think France is that good. And if you haven't paid attention to it, like the French team, they essentially, their four best players combined make over $1 billion from their clubs, because they have four players at the top of their roster that are like the best player in their league that they play in. That's how good France is. So I'm going to go 3-1 France in the winner today.
9: All right, guys. When we made the LeBron James update, it was almost a joke to include the how long will he stretch this? Not one, not two, not three, but it has very much come to fruition. So here's the question, as we're now maybe down to 5 teams, who knows? We will go over or under 6.5 more days before a decision from LeBron. By the time we're doing over under a week from now, will we know where he's going? Black, over under.
12: Okay, I'm going to say under, because I think there's a bit of conspiracy helping out the four letters here. I think LeBron and Rich Paul, I think they know what they're doing. I think they have an idea. And I think we will know by next Tuesday or Wednesday where LeBron's going to land. Because traditionally, Raj, people complain and say that that's the lightest day on the sports calendar. The Bleck and Abdallah Show, we thrive in that setting. We're born in the darkness. We love
13: during the All-Star break.
12: When people say there's no sports going on, Bleck and Abdallah, we thrive in that atmosphere. So we love next Wednesday.
13: December, but
12: can't wait. It's going to be great. I'm guessing LeBron announces early next week. So it'll be under that number of 6.5.
13: I'm going to say over. I love a good conspiracy. But I feel like LeBron likes this news, and he likes all these teams, and he likes all the being courted. And
12: he likes the trickle.
13: He likes the trickle, and he likes all the pomp and circumstance and all that kind of stuff. So I'm going to go over. We played a game yesterday, Raj, where Chris gave us dates, and we had to say what will happen first.
12: Oh, yeah, I did do that.
13: And I went like 2 weeks into the future. Of LeBron doing this. So I think it happens over the 6.5. I said after the World Cup, but I said before the first training camp, I think.
12: I'll give this to Raj. Raj, these are the dates, okay? Tell us, does LeBron announce before these take place, okay, or will it still be going on? The end of the World Cup.
5: Still going on.
12: The start of NFL training camps.
5: Still going on, I bet.
12: The Odyssey being released in theaters.
5: Still going on, I bet.
12: August.
5: I think he announces in August.
13: I'd go August.
12: All right, in August. August. And then the final one was Diana Rossini speaking publicly.
5: No, he'll announce before that happens.
12: Okay, all right.
5: Yeah, he'll announce before
12: that. All right, we got you on the board. Fantastic.
5: Hey guys, speaking of LeBron, his former team, the Lakers, boy, you talk about a lot of change in one offseason. LeBron gone, DeAndre Ayton gone, Rui Hachimura gone, Luke Kennard gone, Marcus Smart gone. That was like their starting five at the end of the playoffs. All gone. Walker Kessler, Quentin Grimes, Colin Sexton, and Bleck, one of your favorites, Sandro Mamulakashvili. I think I got that right.
12: I think you did.
5: Los Angeles. So the new look Lakers, last year's 153 games, this year's new look Lakers, built around Luka, will win over or under 53.5 games. Abdallah?
13: Ooh, okay. They haven't really done much to add from LeBron being gone yet, and LeBron played really well last year. So I'm going to say right now, unless something changes, I'm going to say under, even though Luka missed a majority of the end of the season.
12: He's got to be healthy.
13: I know. Is he? We don't know. So I'm going to say right now, they're still going to make the playoffs, but I'm going to say under the 53.
12: What was he? He had that revenge bod last year, right?
13: Yeah.
12: Because, the court situation with his lady friend. I don't know if she was his wife or just the baby mama, but he had that revenge body ready to go last season.
13: Yeah.
12: Raj, I'm going to say under 53.5. I think the Lakers are better with LeBron in the mix. That team was pretty good last year. I don't know if all of the different reshaping of the team is actually going to make them better next season. It may make them better in the long run, years from now, when it's Luka's team and they build around him. But I'm going to go under 53.5.
5: All right, guys, we got to get some Brandon Ayuk in here. Yes. He just continues to do it. So you know what? There's a deeper meaning in this over-under question, as you'll know, Bleck. Brandon Ayuk will score over or under half a touchdown the rest of his NFL career. Bleck?
12: Under. That's my pick. I've said from the jump, no team is going to bring him in. He's on social media again today talking trash about Jaden Daniels. He's going after him again today on social media.
13: Well, then who was it? Was it Derek from Baltimore lost that because he said LeBron or another Brandon Ayuk video?
12: Oh,
13: so,
12: that's right. He texted us that yesterday.
13: So he lost that yesterday. So, yeah, sorry, Derek. You lost that.
12: Derek's our guy.
13: Yeah.
12: Love Derek.
13: So I agree. I don't think another team picks him up. So I also will go under. I think this is done. I think if he refuses to report to camp, he's just going to get fined until he's out of money. or until that contract runs out, whatever it is, he's done.
12: You guys ever see the chart? There's online memes about it, about crazy or hot.
13: Yeah.
12: You know, for guys in the dating scene, right? Mm-hmm. Like, how much crazy are you willing to put up with? How hot is she, type of thing? And you can apply this logic to Brandon Ayuk and NFL teams. Whatever's going on with him.
13: Ain't enough.
12: Whatever it is, he ain't that good.
13: No.
12: He's not that good for NFL teams to be like, you know what? Let's take a flyer on the guy that's losing it.
13: If Diggs hasn't been picked up yet...
12: That's what I'm saying. Like, I don't think he was a very good player.
9: Who's picking up Ayuk over Diggs right now? Diggs had a good season last year for the Patriots.
12: You see what I'm saying, Raj? Like, I feel like we've now entered the territory where there's been too much off the field, strange stuff going on that NFL teams are just going to say, no, we're good. We'll develop who we have.
9: I mean, forever is a big thing, you know, to say forever. And you guys know this, because we've all covered the NFL for a long time. You can get away with darn near anything off the field.
13: Oh, yeah.
9: As long as you're not a problem in the locker room. But when you start to become a problem in the locker room, they want nothing to do with you.
12: Yep.
9: That's just how NFL teams operate.
12: Exactly.
9: All right, guys. Speaking of the NFL, ESPN announced 19 live NFL preseason games on NFL Network, which ESPN now owns, plus 12 more on the ESPN app. And they're going to air one, Fernando Mendoza's debut for the Raiders, on ESPN's big channel. 32 live national preseason games. Ask you to do a little bit of math here, Abdallah, including your own beloved Chicago Bears. You will watch over or under 59.5 combined minutes, one football game of preseason action this August. Abdallah.
13: Buddy, I'm going to watch 59.5 hours. I don't think you understand
12: much
13: we love ball.
12: Yeah.
13: If I miss the game, I might watch the replay of the game. I don't think you understand how much we love ball. I will watch the game into the fourth quarter when it doesn't mean a damn
12: thing. What are you, the third starter? Let's see if he can hurl it.
13: When they're not
12: Let's
13: even
12: see if
13: making
12: he can get done.
13: When the coaches have left the box, like they're not, they don't
12: Headsets
13: even care.
12: Headsets off,
13: Headsets off. They're just trying, they're not packing up the bus. They're getting ready to get on the bus. I'm still watching 59.5 hours, my friend, not 59.5 minutes. That's the first day of preseason football. Are you kidding me? That's the
9: first game. What do you
13: say,
9: you, Black?
13: Game.
9: What say you?
12: Oh, yeah, man. Hands down, man. I'm with Abdallah. So there's going to be 32 live national
9: 32
12: games.
9: 32 live national games between ESPN and NFL Network.
12: I'm guessing I will watch at least 22.5 of them.
13: You know that gif of Ezekiel Elliott eating the...
12: Just eating the...
9: You know what, fellas? We might have to dust off an old bit from earlier in my career. We may need to dust off preseason fantasy football. It's been a big hit earlier in my career.
12: What? Abdallah and I will be gambling on it.
9: An on-air daily fantasy version of preseason. You know, so you got to judge how much is a guy going to play.
12: Sure.
9: You might have to dust that off. All right, guys. And finally, we love talking box office. And this is one near and dear, I know, to Black's heart. Dwayne The Rock Johnson's live-action Moana hits theaters this weekend. I have a 9-year-old daughter. I'm sure I will be there. It is currently sitting at a 37% and rotten on Rotten Tomatoes. And may bomb at the box office. Projections are all over the place. I've seen it as low as $38 million. I've seen it up over $100 million. No one exactly knows how this thing is going to go this weekend. I ask, will it go over or under $42.5 million, which is really low? That's what the much maligned Snow White live action pulled. $42 million on opening weekend. Black, over or under $42.5 million for the live action Moana over the weekend.
12: Okay, the only number I'm going to reference, I just need to double check. Last weekend, Minions and Monsters won the box office.
9: Yeah.
12: $37 million.
9: Ugh.
12: I'm guessing...
9: Dude, if your movie is not Toy Story 5, you've bombed this summer. Like, every blockbuster is bombed.
12: Yeah. I'm guessing this... whatever this slop is with remaking classics with live-action CGI nonsense...
13: It's horrible.
12: I am going to say it's going to go under because I don't think The Rock has that type of star power. I think this weekend... across the country, the weather should be pretty decent in most parts. Mm-hmm. And I think that plays into it. A summer weekend, you really have to convince people to go sit inside and see a film. I'm going to say under that number.
13: I will say this. Moana is easily one of my daughter, who's three's, top three movies. Like, I know every word to every. Trust me. Raj, I'm shiny. I'm
9: all of them.
13: I am Moana. I know
9: all of them.
13: All of them. No desire to just put on the cartoon, man. What are we doing? Why are we remaking shot for shot the cartoon? Like,
9: and this isn't even that old of a cartoon.
12: It is just a straight money grab.
13: It's
9: like,
13: not
9: the ones they've done before, like Snow White and Beauty and the Beast. Like, those are older. Moana's not that
13: old. It's ridiculous. I don't understand why they're doing this.
9: I think they're doing it because The Rock wanted to play himself. And I think that's why they're doing it, because he wanted to play himself. His mouth.
13: And I don't even know how well the sequel did, because I think the sequel wasn't even
9: that good. I think it did pretty well.
12: Moana 2, you're right. I don't think it did as well as, like, Zootopia 2 did really well.
9: Oh, yeah, it made over $1 billion.
13: Zootopia is one of the highest grossing movies for Disney ever.
9: Moana 2 made over $1 billion. So
13: it did?
9: Smash it.
13: Okay.
9: Yeah, it was a smash. If you make over $1 billion, the original, it actually beat the original. So it did really well, Moana 2.
13: So no desire.
9: Maybe that's why they wanted to capitalize on it.
13: Whatsoever to see this remake. Sorry.
9: And that does it for a very spirited over-under today, fellas.
12: Thank you, Raj. Appreciate it.
9: I'm really excited for preseason fantasy football now. This is going to be good.
12: Well, I mean, listen, we were not
9: Tyler
12: kidding.
9: Tyler Badgett, first overall.
12: Agent. Agent, Raj.
13: I like Badgett. Yeah, Badgett time.
12: We weren't kidding. We gamble on preseason games. We definitely do
13: gamble on preseason.
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15: 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The ratings came out for the U.S.-Belgium game from the other night. They were huge. 30 million or so watched on Fox, another 12 million on Telemundo. It'll be interesting to see how many tune in for these last 8 games, if you include the third-place game, the U.S. is out. But the games have been so great. The stars keep coming through. We'll see what Kylian Mbappe does today in Foxborough. He leads France into the first of the quarterfinal games. It's against Morocco. Spain and Belgium play tomorrow in Los Angeles. Doubleheader Saturday. England and Norway. Plenty of star power in that one with Harry Kane and Erling Haaland. 13 World Cup goals between them. And then Lionel Messi for Argentina, and potentially his last World Cup game against Switzerland. John Stanshauer, Westwood One Sports.
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12: That's right. 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The World Cup has been fantastic to this point. Here on the Black and Abdallah Show, as the World Cup has taken place here in the country, here on the show, we have featured a segment we call the World Cup of Soup.
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12: Throughout the tournament, in the knockout stage, Abdallah has put together a bracket of the soups he taste-tested during the group stage. He picked one country from each group, he taste-tested a soup, and now they are in a knockout stage bracket.
13: Yes, and you can head to our YouTube page, youtube.com/@BleckAndAbdallahShow, and get a look at the updated bracket. You can also go to my Twitter account, @AdamAAbdallah, and you can get a look at the updated graphic, where yesterday we had a heated matchup between Jordan and France. In the 7-seeded France and the 10-seeded Jordan, the red lentil soup of Jordan, and the potage voulé aux champignons, the mushroom soup, as Americans call it, of France. Yes. And once again, Chris, no upsets here, as France has moved on. The 7 seed has moved on and
12: beaten
13: Jordan.
12: You're a big fan
13: Jordan.
12: Of the champignons.
13: I did like the, you know, the mushroom soup. Listen, red lentil soup, it's kind of like if you go to, you know, any Asian restaurant and you get miso soup. It's kind of like that's what happens with lentil soup.
12: Standard.
13: It's a standard. You get it at every restaurant.
12: Yeah, you love
13: this,
12: it.
13: This mushroom soup, it's something that I hadn't had before. It was great. It wasn't just standard. It wasn't just mushrooms that were like blended up into a bowl. Like it had flavor. It had depth. It had other elements to it.
12: Yeah.
13: was great. I loved it. So France has moved on, and they will now face the 2 seed who had a bye against Ghana, Ghana, I was very surprised by. I was hesitant because Ghana was an experience. Ghana
12: was it?
13: Well, yeah, remember I had that ball, the foo-foo ball, and
12: you had to put your thumb into the foo-foo ball.
13: I had to put my thumb into the foo-foo.
12: That's how you're supposed to do it and pull the piece of foo-foo off.
13: Yeah, and

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1: Against sure. Egypt, yeah. Will we see some FIFA interference? Will we get an Infantino interference? Will we see the call from above to see what happens here?
2: You think that's going to take place?
1: Well, I don't know. Tune in tomorrow, Chris, and find out. So far, our second round matchups are going to be South Korea against Japan, Colombia against Spain, Ghana against France, and tomorrow we'll find out the winner of Egypt and Morocco, and the winner between Egypt and Morocco will take on the number one seed.
2: The number one soup.
1: Ecuador and Encebollado in the World Cup of Soup. 12 nations,
2: yes.
1: One broth to rule them all.
2: Yep.
3: Nothing for you.
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5: Soup is good food.
2: I like how you position that with today's matchup. You say it's a heated battle because there are no cold soups involved.
1: You like that? Spain with the gazpacho is the only cold soup.
2: Yes.
1: Yeah.
2: A heated battle.
1: No cereal here.
2: First of all, you're a lunatic for thinking that cereal is soup.
1: It's a cold. It's stuff and liquid.
2: Cereal, it's its own thing.
1: It's cereal stuff is cereal. Liquid and it's cold. I'm not going to get in the debate here. We're up against it.
2: You could put a lot of stuff in liquid. It doesn't make it a soup.
1: Easy, buddy.
2: I'm just telling you, you can put a lot of things in liquid and it's not soup.
1: You can light a lot of things on fire, as we found out earlier today, too.
2: Raj brought us that story earlier today on the show from Fort Wayne, Indiana, where a man cut off his thing.
1: Molotov cocktail, if you will.
2: Yes, the cocktail.
6: He's alleged. He is alleged of having.
2: Well, was it missing or not?
1: It's pretty easy to figure out.
2: All you have to do is look under the hood and you can find out if it's still there. If it's still dangling off.
6: So he's alleged and he confessed.
1: But well, it's not alleged anymore.
2: Well, if you confess, then it's not alleged. He cut it off. What's the deal with cutting it off? All right, thank you, Raj. Thank you, Abdallah, for the World Cup of Soup. It continues tomorrow. We have the summer of football coming up next. Which NFL roster is the best? We'll talk about it.
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2: Hey, it's Bleck.
1: And Abdallah.
2: When you speed while driving, you have less time to react to whatever comes across your path.
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2: Paid for by NHTSA.
8: 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It's going to be an all-Czech ladies' final at Wimbledon. The 9-seed Linda Noskova against the 10-seed Karolina Muhova. Winner will take home their first Grand Slam title. Noskova just beat the 12-seed Marta Kostyuk in straight sets 6-4, 6-4 to advance to her first Grand Slam final. The 21-year-old won despite having just 6 winners the entire match. Meanwhile, Muhova needed a third-set super tiebreaker to put away Coco Gauff 12-10 in 2 hours and 35 minutes. It's her second Grand Slam final. She was the runner-up to Iga Świątek at the 2023 French Open. This was Gauff's best showing at the All England Club. Earlier this week, she said, quote, "Regardless of how the rest of this tournament goes, I really think I've found a bit of a breakthrough on grass." Again, Noskova and Muhova for the Wimbledon final on Saturday. With this tennis update, I'm Brad Heller, Westwood One Sports.
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6: I'm Kate Burdett on the Ohio News Network. In Northwest Ohio, there's new information about the massive fire that engulfed a Wood County towing business Monday night. Heather Pauloff of ONN affiliate WTOL-TV in Toledo reports.
7: The owners of Pat and Son Towing and Recovery posted an update on the business's Facebook page, thanking first responders and the community for their support. They say a rotator truck parked inside one of their buildings caught fire, and those flames spread quickly. They say a good Samaritan noticed the fire and called 911. More than 10 fire departments and the 180th Fighter Wing National Guard responded to put out the blaze. Crews saved a second building and the remaining truck.
6: There have been steep drops in enrollment in the Ohio Affordable Care Act program due to higher premiums, and many people are considering going uninsured. ONN's Tracy Townsend explains.
8: New data shows Affordable Care Act enrollment in the state dropped by 20% this year, and this comes as the pandemic-era tax credits expired. The changes pushed the average monthly premium from $126 to more than $230 a month. Experts warn another 14% median increase could be on the way next year, forcing many families to choose between paying high premiums or going uninsured.
6: And federal officials are still working to find the source of a parasite called cyclospora that has sickened more than 200 people here in Ohio. I'm Kate Burdett on the Ohio News Network.
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3: This is Black and Abdallah on Westwood One Sports. 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
12: Yeah, go ahead. Say that now. 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
13: Hall
12: around the country. No, I agree. I know, he gets it done. 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Abdallah, as we sit here in the summer, we love counting down the days until we get to the start of the NFL season. 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
12: Westwood One, your home for the NFL. All big games you can listen to throughout the season on Westwood One, including the opener. Seahawks, Patriots, 62 days away as we count down until kickoff to the start of the NFL season. How about that, Abdallah? We are at day 62.
13: Ooh, matriculating our way through the summer.
12: All right, here's what we have today for the Summer of Football. ESPN.com has put out an article from Mike Clay, Aaron Schatz, and Seth Walder. And the article is Ranking 2026 NFL Rosters best projected starting lineups. So these are the rankings of the best projected starting lineups around the NFL. Now, as we dive into this list, you could say, hey, who do you think is number one? And we could draw up this long conversation about who we think number one would be in the NFL. I think that that would be silly because I think most football fans know what we have going into this season. There is one team that is far ahead of everyone else when we look at the just starting lineups and the stars and the potential Hall of Famers and the moves that were made in this offseason. Number one on the list should not surprise anyone. It's the Los Angeles Rams.
13: Yeah.
12: They're the number one team. So we can break down the Rams, but we know what's taking place here in the offseason. Myles Garrett traded to the Rams.
13: I just think it's, you said potential Hall of Famers. I think the better question is how many Hall of Famers are already on the Rams?
12: They have at least three.
13: At least three that I can just look at the roster. I can say there are three walk-in Hall of Famers right now.
12: Maybe you get a fourth.
13: Yeah.
12: The head coach is probably going to be a Hall of Famer at some point in his career.
13: Mm-hmm.
12: So the Los Angeles Rams at number one is not surprising. It's not shocking.
13: Yeah.
12: We'll say this. Number two surprises me.
13: Number two
12: surprises me. So
13: surprises me very much.
12: The number two team on the list. So, of course, Los Angeles, number one. Number two, the Philadelphia Eagles are number two on the list on ESPN.com. Best starting lineups in the NFL for this upcoming season.
13: Now, look, their defense is always going to be great. You've got Jalen Carter. You've got Jonathan Greenard. You've got Jordan Davis. You've got Cooper DeJean. You've got Reek Wolin. You've got great players all over that defense. The question is their offensive line going to be able to protect Jalen Hurts? Are they going to be able to block for Saquon Barkley the way that they were able to 2 years ago? And is DeVonta Smith going to be able to take on a number one wide receiver role now that A.J. Brown is gone? And is new wide receiver Mekhi Lemon that they drafted going to be able to take up enough of that role as well now that he is basically going to be the number two guy now that DeVonta Smith is going to be the number one guy? And can Jalen Hurts, with another new offensive coordinator, be able to get accustomed to this offense quickly enough? And is this roster good enough to get acclimated to that new system fast enough to bring this all together? I think they do have a very talented defense. I think they have a talented enough offense. I don't know if put together, this is the number two roster in the NFL. I would put a couple of teams ahead of them if I were making this list.
12: Yeah, I would say that there's probably a few fan bases around the country that would have a problem with Philly being number two.
13: Mm-hmm.
12: I think there's more than a few teams that can make that argument. So we go Los Angeles Rams, Philadelphia Eagles, the third team on the list, your champions from last year, the Seattle Seahawks. So the Seahawks come in at number three. That is one of those teams that I would say would probably be upset that the Eagles are ahead of them by one spot on the list.
13: Yeah, absolutely. Look, I mean, you add Zach Charbonnet after you lose your star running back, the MVP of the Super Bowl. You know, you still have Jackson Smith and Jigba. You still have, no, Sam Darnold had the most giveaways of the NFL last year as a quarterback, and he's still formidable as a quarterback, but you still have good wide receivers. You have a great wide receiver in Jackson Smith and Jigba, and that defense is one of the best. It's a top five defense in the NFL. It is hands down a top three roster and is definitely better than the Philadelphia Eagles for sure.
12: Yeah, I would say, you know, Leonard Williams in the middle, you know, you have Devin Witherspoon was fantastic last season.
13: Mm-hmm.
12: And we'll see, like, some of the additions and some of those players that left that championship team. We'll see if Seattle can reload. I'm guessing they can. I'm not really thinking that Sam Darnold's going to take much of a step forward than what he played as last year. I kind of feel like last year is like peak Sam Darnold that we'll get.
13: Mm-hmm.
12: So, like, I don't know if that is something that's baked into this where maybe he takes a step back. So maybe the team overall isn't as good because you're not getting that same quarterback play that you got last year from Darnold. But I do think Seattle is worthy of being the second team. They're number three on this list on ESPN.com. So if we go Los Angeles Rams, Philadelphia Eagles, Seattle Seahawks, number four, the Buffalo Bills. So you get the first team on the list, from the AFC, and that's the Bills, with Josh Allen, new head coach in Brady. So Joe Brady is the new coach who gets promoted from offensive coordinator, even though the owner of the team blamed the coaching staff for the way the season went last year, and they promote the offensive coordinator. That's interesting, strange. Pagula, yeah. Very strange move there, but okay. So there you go. The Buffalo Bills are number four.
13: Yeah, I mean, obviously, when you have Josh Allen, you're going to have a great quarterback in place to do whatever you want to with. The question is, can this defense be a factor and win them any games? Because we know this offense is going to be able to put up numbers. Is Keon Coleman going to be a part of it? Probably. They added DJ Moore in the offseason to be that go-to wide receiver for Josh Allen, so that's going to be a good addition for him. James Cook is a good running back. Their offensive line is decent. But the question is going to be, can this offensive line and what they've put together and defensive coordinator, are they going to be able to weather the storm and keep them in games, and so Josh Allen doesn't have to do everything and have to win games and have to, you know, do all these acrobatic moves and try to will this team to a bunch of victories. And saw what we, you know, I know he turned the ball over a bunch in the playoffs, but he had to come back in these games and all this kind of stuff. Is this defense going to be a strength of this team, or is it going to be a weakness like we've seen in years past?
12: Baltimore comes in at number five, so you get back-to-back AFC teams. Best rosters, best starting rosters in the NFL. Baltimore, in my money, you know, after they made the move to get Trey Hendrickson, certainly an upgrade on defense. And I think that what we've seen with the Ravens, they are ready to compete for a championship. So I do think that the one thing this list gets right is that Baltimore and Buffalo are the two best teams in the AFC.
13: Yeah, for sure.
12: You and I have talked about this for months now here in the offseason, but the Ravens and the Bills are the two best teams in the AFC.
13: Yeah, absolutely. I think that they still have got a bunch of good weapons. I still think Derrick Henry is still a good running back. I think their defense is still really good. Obviously, you add Trey Hendrickson. If he can stay healthy for the entire season, he missed time last year. Is that because he wanted out, or is that because he was actually hurt? I would assume he's actually hurt. Trey Hendrickson's always been a guy that plays when he's healthy. So I think that if he's healthy, you're going to get the best out of him. And this should be a team that if they don't get to an AFC championship game with this roster, it's going to be a disappointment for sure.
12: It's Black and Abdallah here on Westwood One Sports and the Westwood One Sports app. Our feature, the summer of football, as we count down the days to the start of the NFL season. Today, day 62, ESPN has a list of NFL rosters ranking the starting lineups and the projection starting lineups for all 32 teams. So to this point, Rams 1, Eagles 2, Seahawks 3, Bills 4, Ravens 5. Here's the rest of the top 10, Abdallah. 6, the Lions. 7, the Patriots. We go to 8, Denver, the Broncos. 9, Houston. And number 10, Green Bay. Anything stand out to you on those teams finishing out the top 10?
13: Yeah, I think to me, what I would have done is I would have moved the Eagles down somewhere in the top 10, and I would have moved the Lions up to number 5. Because I love what the Lions have at their skill positions. Jahmyr Gibbs, Amon-Ra St. Brown, Jameson Williams, Sam Laporta. That's great. Their secondary is not going to be good. Obviously, they had to release Terrion Arnold for his off-the-field issues, so their secondary is going to be an issue. I think that the Broncos might need to be moved up, maybe flip them with the Patriots. They've got the best offensive line in the NFL coming back fully healthy. I think that they're really good. You add Jalen Waddle to the mix for a great wide receiver for Bo Nix. I think that they should be maybe flipped with the Denver Broncos and be, or with the New England Patriots, excuse me, and be number 7 and not number 8. The Texans, I don't know how much you can take them down for the quarterback and their offensive line. I mean, those are two of the most important groups of the team. Yep. Their defense is championship level. If we were just ranking defenses, they'd be number 1 or 2. But this is your entire roster. And your offensive line has gotten CJ Stroud sacked and killed basically just as much as Joe Burrow. And CJ Stroud has continued to slide since his rookie year. But they're still in the top 10. Now, they're number 9, but they're still in the top 10. And the Packers, they're still decent. They're good. I just don't know if I would put them ahead of the 49ers when the 49ers are fully healthy. When the 49ers are fully healthy and you've got weapons like, you know, Christian McCaffrey and George Kittle, and you add Mike Evans, and you've got a left tackle like Trent Williams, and Brock Purdy puts up numbers. You and I think he's a system quarterback, but he does put up decent numbers. I think that they're worthy of being in the top 10, and I probably would have put the Packers down a little further.
12: Say that with your chest out. Brock Purdy's a system quarterback.
13: He's a system
12: quarterback.
13: Come on,
12: lean into that. Yes.
13: He's a system quarterback.
12: All right, here are the numbers on the list for those 11 and beyond. San Francisco at 11, Kansas City at 12, LA Chargers 13, Dallas Cowboys 14, and 15, the Cincinnati Bengals.
13: I think with this grouping right now, I know they have Patrick Mahomes, and that moves them up a lot, right? But when I give you Rashee Rice,
12: it's a rough
13: Xavier
12: Worthy, unit.
13: Tyquan Thornton, and Travis Kelce. Now, look, Kenneth Walker, Super Bowl MVP. They paid a lot of money to get Kenneth Walker III, and that's fine. But when I give you the rest of those offensive weapons, it leaves a lot to be desired. Now, can Patrick Mahomes elevate that unit? If anybody can, it's going to be a healthy Patrick Mahomes coming off of an injury. If he can do that, then they're worthy of being in this position. I just got to see it. And other than that, I think that this is a pretty decent ranking. I like where the Cowboys are. I like where the Bengals are. You know, the Chargers are just fine where they are. I think that I maybe would move the Kansas City Chiefs down a little bit, unless you're moving them up a lot because of what Patrick Mahomes can add and just get the ball to anybody.
12: I would say this, on the list now from 16 to 20, you're entering the conversation of teams that are like maybe not playoff teams. Like, I think the most of the teams that we're going to mention think that they're playoff teams, but whether or not they can actually perform like that again, I think is where the conversation starts to go, right? Because we're at 16, and you get 7 from each conference. So now we're at the cutoff line of looking at it. And I know to this point, I don't think we've had even numbers for the AFC and the NFC on the list, but here are the numbers past 16. 16, Jacksonville. Chicago's at 17. 18, Tampa Bay. 19, Pittsburgh. 20, the Indianapolis Colts.
13: That all seems a proper ranking to me. You know, we talk about the Bears all the time here, broadcasting out of the city of Chicago. They really didn't do anything to address their weakest position, and that was their defensive line. And if you don't do anything to address that, they've got a strong secondary. But if you don't do anything to address your defensive line, I can't move you up anywhere. I know they were an interception away from basically going to the NFC Championship game and almost beating the Rams, but, you know, you lose DJ Moore. That might be addition by subtraction, but you don't address the biggest need that you have. And then if we talk about the Tampa Bay Bucks, Tampa Bay Bucks kind of backed into the playoffs. You know, you've got Baker Mayfield is going
12: They weren't in the playoffs last year, so they're one of those teams that I'm saying
13: that,
12: like,
13: they didn't make it.
12: You know, if you want to talk about backing, I mean, I guess
13: they just backed out of the playoffs. They were sitting at home watching another team.
12: Pittsburgh made
13: not
12: the playoffs,
13: yeah,
12: though. But it was the final game, and you know they get in and then they lose.
13: The Colts fell off the map after Daniel Jones got hurt.
12: So here's the rest of the list. Washington 21, Minnesota at 22, the Giants at 23, kind of surprising that they're that high, Carolina 24, the Jets 25, Saints 26, Raiders 27, Tennessee Titans 28. Then we get to the Cardinals. The Cardinals and the Falcons are both tied for 29. And 31, the Cleveland Browns. And then Abdallah's Miami Dolphins.
13: Whoa.
12: Number 32 on the list. So
13: franchise
12: that's
13: quarterback Malik Willis, right?
12: Yeah, no. Yeah. Can't say that with a straight face.
13: Say it with a straight face.
12: So there you go. NFL roster rankings, starting lineups projected for the 32 teams from ESPN.com. And that's our summer of football for today. 62 days away from the start of the NFL season.
13: Matriculating our way.
12: How about that, Abdallah? We are just moving it.
13: Yeah.
12: We're moving the football down the field. We're not punting on anything. That's right. Now it's time to take a quick look around baseball presented by NHTSA. When you speed, you have less time to react. Follow the speed limit to keep the road users safe. Speeding catches up with you, paid for by NHTSA.
13: We've gone and looked at players that have accomplished speed, usually, the night before.
12: Sure.
13: But we're going to celebrate a player that announced his retirement in Justin Verlander, who hit over 103 miles an hour back in 2011. And he announced that this is going to be his final season. He won 3 Cy Youngs, 2 World Series championships. He was an AL MVP. He was Rookie of the Year. He has the most career postseason strikeouts. And he announced that this is going to be his final season. And he is going to be a shoo-in for the Hall of Fame. And listen, this is his final year. And back in 2011... the dude hit 103 miles per hour back in 2011, that wasn't a very common thing.
12: Yeah, that's right. Everyone's throwing fast now.
13: If you can't throw 103, you're not making it right now. And that wasn't a common thing back then. And Justin Verlander was able to do it. And that guy's been pitching for an extremely long time and announced yesterday that he would be retiring at the end of this season.
12: So shout out to our great friends at NHTSA who are joining the program, Bleck and Abdallah here on Westwood One Sports. So there you go. A quick look around baseball presented by NHTSA. When you speed, you have less time to react. Follow the speed limit to keep other road users safe. Speeding catches up with you. Paid for by NHTSA. So there you go. Verlander, how about that? What a career.
13: Good for Verlander.
12: And you know, the cool thing about Verlander is that like halfway through or like the back end, he had like a renaissance.
13: Yeah.
12: Where he was still like really good.
13: Still getting it done.
12: Helping out playoff teams and really pitching well. And Abdallah, you think he's just a great guy off the mound as well.
13: What are you trying to say?
12: Well, I mean, I think you're impressed with his ability to pitch. Outside of the diamond.
13: I just think that when you're
12: able. You're a big fan of maybe his wife. I think that's what I'm getting at. I think you're a big fan of Kate Upton. I think that's the key.
13: I'm just saying that
12: as Abdallah says nothing.
13: When you're able to pitch 103 miles an hour.
12: Yes.
13: And also do that if you're a man of a certain age like we are.
12: Do 40, what?
13: 41. Kate Upton was
12: are you
13: the
12: suggesting
13: it girl for a while.
12: Of course.
13: And shout
12: what do
13: out
12: you mean,
13: to
12: for a while.
13: Shout out to Justin Verlander. Good for him.
12: Shout out.
13: Love fun. See, and you don't think that someone like Travis Kelce and Taylor Swift can make it when Justin Verlander and Kate Upton are still together.
12: Please.
13: To this day. Well, she's going to be sitting at his Hall of Fame induction outside with a fan, cheering, doing a little applause. And you don't think Taylor's going to be there for Travis Kelce?
12: No.
13: Are you saying he's not a Hall of Famer?
12: No, I'm just, I will, let's see how this plays out.
13: Wow.
12: I think it's all choreographed.
13: You don't believe in love anymore.
12: Who knows 1,000 people to invite to their wedding? I mean, what are we doing?
13: Did you see who said no? You see there was someone who said no?
12: Who said no?
13: Charles Barkley.
12: Why was Charles Barkley invited?
13: He said he knows he's golfed with Travis before. He knows Travis pretty well.
12: But I didn't invite every person I've ever golfed with to my wedding.
13: Well, it seems like Dean Blandino was at this wedding.
12: That's my point.
13: Nelly was at this wedding.
12: I think they were looking for seat fillers. I think that's what they...
13: He said he didn't want to get dressed up. He doesn't go to weddings or funerals. He doesn't want to get dressed up.
12: I'm down with that. I can understand that. That makes total sense. My point is, when you are just inviting people because you met them once to your wedding, what is this really? It was a PR stunt. Okay. That's what it was.
13: Okay.
12: 1,000 people.
13: Okay.
12: I golfed with Barkley once, so he's invited.
13: Like, I think they can golf more than once. You don't know what Travis Kelce is doing outside of the Sundays that he plays and the days he records his podcast, because I know you're a subscriber.
12: Yes, I'm a subscriber, yeah. Okay, you're right. Sure. He's friends with all these people. And so is she. She is friends with... Who was the one name that was funny that was invited that she knows? The leader of the Academy Awards?
13: Yeah, it was like the head of the Academy. It's like the person that comes out and talks to you when you get up.
12: About
13: and,
12: like
13: the Academy...
12: Schools and band stuff?
13: Yeah, when you get up and go to the bathroom during the awards.
12: Yeah, so... Raj is producing today's show. He says he has produced some AI slop for us. Raj, what do you have there? If you go to YouTube, Black and Abdallah Show on YouTube, you can see the AI slop that Raj has put together.
13: That is me in a Dolphins uniform. Oh, that's what I would look like as a franchise quarterback.
0: That is a Malik Willis jersey right there as Abdallah is supporting the man that he does not think is capable to bring up as a franchise quarterback.
13: If we're gonna do that, we need Chris in a decked out in a Giants man cave.
12: A Giants man cave.
13: Yeah, since you've adopted the Giants as your team.
12: I haven't adopted the Giants.
13: Oh, you're high on the Giants.
12: I think John Harbaugh is a good coach.
13: Seventh ranked roster on this list. Where were they?
12: Hold pretty low. Scroll. A head coach can change things, though. Scroll. I think Abdallah
13: 23rd.
12: I think Abdallah broke
13: 23rd.
12: All right. I think Abdallah broke.
13: Just letting you know.
12: I think that's the case.
13: Just letting you know, you're a Big Jackson Dart fan.
12: Big Jackson Dart. That's our guy. Yeah.
1: What's up?
12: All right. Thank you, Jackson. All right. Blake Abdallah here on Westwood One Sports and the Westwood One Sports app. Speaking of Travis Kelce, there's someone in the World Cup that has entered a level of fame that Travis Kelce entered when he started dating Taylor Swift. We'll tell you who that is coming up. International soccer is down to his final matches. 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

0: Westwood One Sports. Here's Chris Black and Adam Abdallah.
1: Coming up later this afternoon, France and Morocco will get the quarterfinals started up in the World Cup. 4 Eastern, Foxborough, that's where the matchup is taking place today. So we got the final 8 teams in the World Cup. Abdallah, the World Cup has been fantastic. And I think people in this country have really supported the tournament, the U.S. men's national team, until they lost on Monday night. Now, the support was there, and the enthusiasm and wanting to see the U.S. move on was certainly the case. But, you know, I think it's all of the stars that have been here for this tournament. What has been great is that the best players in the world have shown up and they've played their best soccer here in the last month. And so every time you see one of these superstars that maybe you're an NFL guy, an NBA guy, a baseball guy, and you think to yourself like, there's a guy, Mbappe. Like if you tune into France, Mbappe has performed every single match.
2: Yeah.
1: He's got 7 goals to this point in the tournament.
2: Mm-hmm.
1: Messi, I'm sure most people know who Messi is, right? Messi, at the old age, at the end of his career, is showing up in every match he's playing. Even someone like Cristiano Ronaldo, he got a goal in the tournament, right? Like, so the stars have been performing here in the tournament. One of those stars is Erling Haaland. And Erling Haaland has been fantastic for Norway. He has been unbelievable. And so I saw this on social media yesterday. Sam Lee covers Manchester City for The Athletic. Now, Erling Haaland is one of the best players in the Premier League, right? And your favorite team is Man City, so you watch him play and you watch how great he is with his club team. So this is what the social media post said. Erling Haaland's camp has been told that social media algorithms and social media companies have seen the Haaland content and the demand jump since the start of the World Cup and the boom in popularity in the U.S. The only time that they've seen something like this is when Travis Kelce started dating Taylor Swift. When the Kansas City Chiefs were winning the Super Bowl that season, the jump in popularity, the jump in the algorithm, the jump in promoting someone who in this country, I'm sure there's a lot of sports fans who know who he is, but the casual person just jumping into the World Cup maybe didn't know who this tall Nordic looking Viking guy with blonde hair, what he was all about. And so the social media companies have told his people that the jump in popularity is the only thing they've seen since then was Travis Kelce dating Taylor Swift that then sent him into a whole nother level of fame. And Norway will play on Saturday against England. They are in the quarterfinals.
2: Yeah. And I think his Instagram followers or something have gone up like 2.something million in the last week or so. And right now, you know, he has really opened up as far as his personality, because when he first got to Manchester City, coming over from Dortmund and from the German league, he was very closed off. He didn't want to do any interviews. He was kind of, I don't want to say a bad guy, that's not what I'm going for, but he was kind of standoffish. He didn't want to do any of the social media videos. He didn't want to participate in any of that kind of stuff. And now, then, about four years ago, Manchester City had him involved in videos during the last World Cup when everybody else on the team was in the World Cup except for Norway, because Norway didn't make the World Cup. And they highlighted him because he was the only one that kind of his country didn't make the World Cup. And he was featured in these videos of kind of just hanging around the stadium where Manchester City play, the Etihad. And he was like seen doing, like keeping it up, you know, like funny, like cutting the grass and folding towels and like maintaining, cleaning up. And like he was missing his friends and waiting for them to come back. And it was a promotional tool for like, you know, the Premier League is coming back in November, like that kind of stuff. Right. And so what he was doing is this was like his opening up. And ever since then, that's when he kind of sort of took over the club as like the leader, because then the older players started leaving Manchester City, and that's when he kind of started taking over as the guy. And now Kevin De Bruyne is gone and all the other guys have gone, and he's the guy now. And I'm not surprised that the world has kind of embraced him, but he's also opened up as like this personality, and it translates to me to Christian Pulisic for America. You want to be the guy for your team. Embrace it. Be the guy. He is highlighting himself. He's highlighting his country. He's highlighting Norway. It's a very small country with not a lot of people. It's a great, my sister lives in Norway. I've been there. It's a great country. And he's highlighting it right now.
1: Now that you said that you've been there, now I believe you. It's a great country.
2: People, it's awesome. And he's highlighting it right now. And people are falling in love with him. It's great.
1: I would say what adds to the social media love for Erling here in the World Cup is that, like, he's embraced the American lifestyle while he's been here, right? There's photos of him getting fitted for a cowboy hat. There's like all kinds of different things when they've been playing in Texas and all this stuff. Like, he's embraced it. Mm-hmm. If you're a fan of European soccer, you've probably heard this, but if you're a City fan, this is something that they bring to the table to support him. Yeah.

0: is going to be stuck in your head. So that's his song. It's all over social media. But yes, if you Google Erling Haaland today, what takes place is your Google search gets taken over by Norwegians rowing.
1: Little Viking guys. At the bottom of the screen.
0: It's pretty sweet. They will row across the bottom of the screen if you type in his name on Google today. So he is taking the world by storm and taking America by storm. And what the report I saw yesterday from the Athletic's Man City reporter is that his people, his camp, are being told that the social media companies are seeing the pop for him here in the United States, the same that we saw when Travis Kelce started dating Taylor Swift. Mm-hmm. I mean, that is a mega superstar. So, I mean, at the very least, in probably 7 to 10 years, he can come back to the U.S., play in the MLS. He'll be a big draw, and he can sit on a desk next to Zlatan. Because I think the one thing we've learned here in the World Cup is that Zlatan has embraced America as well, and Zlatan has been fantastic on the Fox broadcast throughout this tournament.
1: I think he has, and I don't know what Zlatan's plan is after this, but if they want Americans to embrace soccer, put him on some form of broadcast for the MLS or something, and I think some people will watch for sure. For sure, absolutely.
0: The other thing I wanted to mention quickly is that the official numbers are out from Sunday night. Mexico and England, the TV ratings for that matchup are the highest ratings for a men's soccer game in U.S. history. For Mexico and England on Sunday night, it was a fantastic match. England moved on. They won, and it was great. What does that say about the attention of people in the country to say, you know, it's not just the U.S. men's national team, but I'm interested in great competition. I'm interested in two countries that, you know, even if you're not English or Mexican, there, I think a lot of people understand kind of the setup of what that match had. And it was played in Mexico City, which is an incredible setting. It's pretty cool that, like, people are embracing the World Cup like that.
1: Yeah, look, I think don't misunderstand what it means. I don't think it means that Americans are going to embrace soccer and it's going to take over baseball or basketball or anything like that just because 44 million people watch. That's more than some of the NFL playoff games. That's not what it means. What it means is Americans like competition. We see it every 2 years with the Olympics. We see it with the Summer Olympics. We don't all of a sudden become a swimming team because everybody likes to watch. Everybody watched Michael Phelps win a bunch of medals. We don't all of a sudden start watching a bunch of swimming during when it's not an Olympic season.
0: You're not watching the prelims?
1: No. You know, we don't.
0: You're not watching the Olympic trials?
1: No, we don't watch speed skating and we don't watch ice skating and we don't watch skiing and snowboarding when it's not an Olympic, you know, and track and field when it's not an Olympic run, but we watch it in the ratings are really good because we like competition and we like, even when an American isn't involved, the ratings are still good for the Olympics. And I think that just proves that no matter what it is, Americans like watching competition, even if it's the World Baseball Classic. It's a sport that we know baseball, we know soccer, we know what soccer is, and we watch it. You watch the Olympics, you watch hockey in the Olympics, you watch the NHL playoffs, whether it's your team or not. You watch the baseball playoffs, whether it's your team or not. You watch the NBA playoffs, whether it's your team or not. Americans like high-level competition, and to me, that's all that it says, is that Americans will watch high-leverage games when it's a good game, too, because that was advertised as, this is going to be a banger of a game. Both these teams play competitive soccer at a high level, and it's going to have good offense, and they play fast pace, and they're not just going to sit around. It's going to be a 0-0 draw at 90 minutes, and they're going to go to extra times and maybe penalty kicks. No, this is going to be fast. Yeah. You had two goals really fast from Jude Bellingham. Like, you, it was a good game, and I think it delivered. So that's all it says to me.
0: Raj, you have more AI slop for Abdallah?
2: We do.
0: If you go to YouTube, Black and Abdallah Show on YouTube, you can see it.
2: We do, and I have to say, guys, I'm being humble here. This is my finest work I've ever done.
1: Finest work
2: takes the cake, which, I mean, it's really not my finest work. I did it, but I just wrote a heck of a description. But this is inspired by Adam Abdallah, who earlier in the show, we had the AI slop of him wearing his Malik Willis jersey because he does not laugh. at the concept of Malik Willis being asked to be a franchise quarterback. Your response, Abdallah, was to demand a New York Giants-themed version of AI slot for Chris Black. And ladies and gentlemen, my Mona Lisa. Here we go.
0: My Mona Lisa.
1: Oh, man.
0: What do we have?
1: That is beautiful.
0: Describe this for us.
1: That is beautiful. It is Chris in a Giants starter jacket.
2: Yes.
1: In a Giants shrine room.
0: Yeah, that's a man cave, man.
1: That is a man cave with
0: a big blue forever.
1: Big blue forever neon sign, and you are worshiping at the altar.
0: That's pretty good.
1: Of a John Harbaugh stand up cutout.
0: I just don't, I don't appreciate my positioning where I'm at.
1: I'm just, well, you know what I mean? He doesn't do anything vulgar
2: with his body.
0: Why am I below him like that?
2: To do that, I love reading the descriptions because if you're going to be effective with AI, you got to write a description. I imported a picture of Chris Black and I said, Copilot, have this guy wear a classic New York Giants starter jacket, then put him in a New York Giants super fan themed man cave, admiring a cardboard cutout of John Harbaugh. Harbaugh should be wearing New York Giants coaching apparel. Thank you so much for everything you do for us and our show.
1: Right, with the thank yous. With the thank yous.
0: You can't say the thank yous to the machines. That is pretty good. That's your best work. And quite honestly,
2: this is my masterpiece.
0: Of the AI slop that it's spit out so far here on the show, that actually looks like me.
1: Yeah,
0: usually it like it gives us like droopy face.
1: Yeah.
0: And like it messes with the real picture face. So, all right, Raj, that's good. I like it. It looks good. I'm with you on that. Did you guys see the report today that there's an Ivy League professor that suspected his class was cheating with AI? So he ordered an in-person final. So he gave the midterm was take home.
1: Mm-hmm.
0: Everyone in the class aced it.
1: Of course,
0: everyone aced it.
1: Take home.
0: He suspected everyone was using AI. So he made it in person. The scores on average for the midterm were 96 out of 100. Right? So everyone aced it. The average scores for the final, which was in person, dropped to 48.
1: That's awesome.
2: Wow.
1: I love that.
0: Come on, guys. And then there's a chart of the scores that you charted. There's one sad person that actually got a better score the second time around, and they went from like a 52 to a 56.
1: That's great.
0: So there's one person that actually did better, and they're just a sad person that just doesn't know the work.
1: That's awesome. But yeah,
0: so Raj, you can't take credit when the slop is produced by
1: and stop
0: AI.
1: Thanking them.
0: And stop thanking the machines.
2: No, because
0: what are you doing, Raj?
2: When the machines come after me, they're going to remember I was nice.
1: No.
2: Those two, Chris Black and Adam Abdallah, that's John Connor. That's Kyle Reese.
0: Sure.
2: You go after
0: Come
2: them,
0: for us.
2: Machines.
0: Yeah, we'll take them down.
2: I was your friend. We'll take them down.
0: Thank you, Raj. We appreciate it. It's Black and Abdallah here on Westwood One Sports and the Westwood One Sports app. Where will LeBron James sign and who is in the lead? We'll tell you coming up next.
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4: 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This is Westwood One Sports.
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9: WAFTA 1 Sports presents this World Soccer Update. When the World Cup began, people may well have known about Lionel Messi and Kylian Mbappe. Maybe not Norway's Erling Haaland, only 25 years old, but he was scoring at an amazing clip in the qualifying. He's kept it going throughout group play and Norway's two knockout round wins.
10: Let's be honest, to score 7 goals for Norway in the World Cup is quite special. So I don't have words. It's difficult to put words in what I'm feeling, what I'm doing, you know, because it is unreal. And I need to pinch myself sometimes in the arm because it's big, you know.
9: Haaland and Norway will take on England Saturday in Miami. In a couple of hours in Foxborough, France and Morocco start the quarterfinals. With this World Soccer Update, John Stashower, Westwood One Sports.
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0: 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Thank you to Raj and Roy for producing today's show. The Jim Rome Show is coming up in 10 minutes right here on Westwood One Sports. We continue to watch and wait for LeBron James. Where will he sign here in this free agency summer? Where is LeBron James going? That's right. It's time for the LeBron James Free Agent Watch.
1: Who is he?
2: LeBron James.
1: Will he build another super team?
3: Gotta start with Superman. Man, I could have used him on the Cavs.
1: How many weeks will he stretch this?
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1: LeBron Watch 2026 with Black and Abdallah.
5: The answer to the question everybody wants to know. LeBron, what's your decision?
6: In this fall, I'm going to take my talents to...
0: Yeah, the never-ending LeBron James watch. It's like we go through this every summer. Dude, make a decision.
7: Mm-hmm.
0: Yesterday, ESPN has now widened the scope on which teams could be interested in LeBron. 2 days ago, we had three. Cleveland, Miami, Philly. Yesterday... that was now expanded to Golden State and Minnesota. So you've got the Cavs, the Heat, the 76ers, the Warriors, and the Timberwolves. That's what ESPN is saying. It's down to five. Denver apparently has not made the cut. The Denver Nuggets are not going to be the team in the place that LeBron James signs with here in the offseason.
7: So it was like six teams, and then it was three teams.
0: Yep.
7: And now it's back to five teams.
0: Sure. Yep.
7: And then tomorrow it'll be four teams.
0: Yep.
7: And then it'll be seven teams.
0: Yeah. Something different every day.
7: So let's just spin the roulette wheel.
0: Yep. Something different every day.
7: Whatever number it lands.

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1: The Cleveland.
2: I think Philly could be in play. Obviously, they are in play, but I'm saying, like, I think that could be a real.
1: I don't know. Tomorrow
2: solution.
1: They might not make the cut.
2: You're right.
1: Tomorrow they might not make the cut.
2: It's exhausting, the LeBron James watch every day. But we told you as the summer started that this was going to take place.
1: Mm-hmm.
2: Did you see this at the Dodgers game the other night? Raccoons on the field.
3: Oh. A warm one. The beauty of being outside, wildlife doesn't care that there's a baseball game going on. We've got some raccoons on the field. Don't worry, the best people are on it to make sure these two make it out of the stadium safely. They're really cute.
2: Yeah, you gotta make sure they make it out safely.
1: Some calls.
2: First of all, they looked like small baby raccoons,
1: yeah,
2: right? Did you see the video footage of this?
1: Yeah.
2: I mean, I would hope that they got out of the stadium safely.
1: I'll make some calls.
3: Raccoons on the field. Don't worry, the best people are on it to make sure these two make it out of the stadium safely.
2: I'll make some calls.
1: A raccoon on the golf course last week.
2: We were in nature. Of course. We weren't on a baseball
1: diamond.
2: No, that's
1: the first time I've seen a raccoon on that golf course, though.
3: Don't worry, the best people are on it.
2: The best people are on it.
1: Who is he calling?
2: I don't know.
1: Ohtani?
2: Groundskeeper Willie. I don't know. It's Black and Abdallah here on Westwood One Sports. Yeah, right. I mean, you see two little raccoons, you got to take care of. You got to make sure they're okay. The Jim Rome Show is coming up next.
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5: 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Coco Gauff called this Wimbledon a breakthrough tournament for her, even though it ended in the semifinals today as she lost to Carolina Muhova in a third set super tiebreaker.
6: It just takes moments like this to learn from and have a more of a clear, concise plan of what I want to do. But at the end of the day, I left it all out there and I don't have any regrets. I think it's just obviously points I want to make better decisions on, but that's how you learn and become a better player.
5: Gauff did have one match point in the super tiebreak before losing it 12-10. Muhova gets to her first Wimbledon final, and she's going to take on fellow Czech Linda Noskova on Saturday. The 21-year-old beat Marta Kostyuk in straight sets. With this tennis update, I'm Brad Heller, Westwood One Sports.
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1: I'm Kate Burdett on the Ohio News Network. The man accused of shooting at police in a Columbus-area homeless camp is headed to court. 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
2: We're talking about Michael Magyar, known to some as Machete Mike. Body camera video from Columbus Woolley showing officers confronting Magyar at a homeless encampment on Saturday. He's accused of threatening to burn down the tent he shared with his girlfriend. Police say he shot at officers first before leading them on a day-long manhunt. Magyar was found Sunday in the woods. Magyar was taken to the hospital with a gunshot wound to the arm, but is now in jail.
1: One West Side Cleveland suburb that has not had power during critical times is taking matters to the state. David Greenberg of ONN affiliate WKYC-TV has the story.
3: Mayor Megan George says they have long raised concerns about First Energy's reliability, leading her to file a formal complaint to the state's Public Utilities Commission, or PUCO. The city isn't just asking regulators to review what happened, it's also asking them to consider whether customers should be receiving some form of financial relief.
4: We're continuing to push hard on PUCO to regulate and to come down on First Energy. We're the only city in the state that both intervened in the reliability standards case and had this order of non-compliance from First Energy.
1: And the Ohio Department of Job and Family Services says initial unemployment claims were up last week, while continued claims remained steady. I'm Kate Burdett on the Ohio News Network.
0: The Reds are on the Fan's family of stations all season long. If you don't listen, Terry Francona will ride his scooter to your house and yell at you. Your home of the Reds. The Fan. The Fan 2 and the Fan 3. 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WBNS AM Columbus. WBNS HD2 Columbus. 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

0: from Southern California, this is the Jim Rome Show with guest host Brian Weber on Westwood One.
1: Welcome to the program. Always an honor to keep the chair warm for the Hall of Famer. We're presented by FanDuel. Day two of the, dare I say, Summer Spectacular. I am Brian Weber. I'm amazed they let me back into the studio after all the fun we had yesterday. So let's maintain that momentum at 1-800-636-8686. Interaction every hour, 20 past the hour. Traffic and weather together. So hit me up on the X platform. That's BW Weber, Weber with two B's. Because this is my last time in the jungle, and it could be the last time forever, ever. But I'm on a per paragraph renewal deal. If all things come together, maybe you have to deal with me around the holidays. And I'm saying all this to say I have 19 hours of content. I'm going to cram in our 3 hours together, but I will be mindful of the interaction, especially because the live chat was entertaining and also in many ways just mind-blowing. You people are very interesting. Sadly, we are still on LeBron. Watch. But because I can find these topics as tedious as you do, I spent some time last night and this morning coming up with a new way of framing what's going on with the King. We'll jump right in with that momentarily. World Cup quarterfinals getting underway without Team USA. We'll talk about what the lasting image and memories of the United States men's national team should be in 40 minutes. I understand the NFL is king. I am not going to be zigging when the world is zagging. We're less than 12 days away from the start of training camp. So I'll pose this question. Should we be buying the concept the Cowboys are legitimate playoff contenders, one of the most improved teams in all of football? What? And if I'm talking football, I'm going to focus on campus. We had a great conversation yesterday with Ralph Russo of The Athletic. A reminder, if you miss any portion of any program, you can listen anytime on the podcast using Big 12 Media Days as the catalyst to jump right in. Look forward to the fall. We'll do it again today, hour number two, when I'm joined by an old friend, Pete Futak, collegefootballnews.com. Final hour, in addition to the NBA I'm going to cover here, we will take you live to Vegas for the start of Summer League. We don't care about that. We care about the conversation with Kurt Heelan that's upcoming in the last hour of the show of NBCSports.com. No beef segment. Blame me, even though the King of Smack has given me authorization, not just me, any film and host, to do the segment. I try to be transparent, and I'm not just groveling like I normally do, and I want to get to the LeBron take in 10 seconds. I don't feel comfortable doing that segment because it's Jim's and Jim's only, and against my better judgment, I did wade into the chat when I got home last night. And let me just say, that is a beef stew to itself. That thing is a bouillabaisse. So we don't have the tower of beef. We don't have that kind of format. But you folks are going to have your own barbecue going on for the rest of the program. And looking ahead, with interaction now 18 minutes away, sometimes I have to think for the collective as a clone. Do not send me any interaction about the great equalizer. I am aware of this headline. Michigan hits nearly 1,000 cases of diarrhea causing parasite as more people are infected across several states. That is not humorous. That is not show fodder. If you feel the need to pick on somebody, come at me. I'm Buddy Hackett. It's a mad, mad, mad, mad world. 1-800-636-8686. I'm also aware of the Mark Cuban story, and I consume a lot of sports media, along with a lot of pizzas. So driving in, flipping around, I heard other hosts discussing it. And if you're not aware of the particulars, I can do it in 30 seconds. This just in, Mark Cuban does not seem pleased with how things have worked out since he decided to sell controlling interest of the Mavs to the Adelson family and the governor. I know Jim would have a lot of fun with that were he here, but the litigation hasn't even started. This is just a report from Dallas. And secondly, what's the topic? And I know I can meander a bit, but it's my job after all. I do give some thought to the roadmap, And I'm reminded of the best advice I got a million years ago when I got into sports talk. What's the topic? Do you just want me to read you the particulars of all of the ways the Cuban feels like he's been wronged? And to me, if I had to come up with a topic, I think he's to use the wrestling term, because I've not talked nearly enough squared circle and old school professional wrestling. The one man gang ain't walking through that door. He's trying to fade the heat. He doesn't want the continued fallout of the debacle of the gift of Luka Doncic by Nico Harrison to the Lakers to blow back on him, but did not want you to think that Lazy Magoo was just going to LeBron because he needed it as a crutch. So, if I'm going to be consistent and not contradict myself more than I normally do, what is the topic when we are examining LeBron's latest decision? Well, we have a degree of continuity. Yesterday was an anniversary. 16 years ago, LeBron announced he was taking his talents to South Beach. And as I watched that video be replayed, it does remind me that we feel like, say, Alexi Lalas has emerged as the most polarizing broadcaster of all time. And some of that, I think, is by design. You heard him on the podcast with Jim. If you haven't, go check it out after the program, or you can watch it on YouTube. Alexi is a very bright and calculated guy, and he realizes in a 5 million channel universe, you got to stand out. Jim Gray, however, I don't think had a plan. And as I was watching Jim, I'm going, okay, if we're going to do most polarizing broadcasters of all time, Jim Gray, just batting his eyes at LeBron, stood out as somebody who I don't think realized how much he was generally detested by the sporting public. But since we had that decision, how did that moment, for which LeBron understandably got crushed for not taking into account how callous it seemed to betray the fans in his hometown area? He should have informed them first, but it was also foreshadowing that he was going to turn everything into content. That, in retrospect, looks fairly tame, because what's going on now is much more crass, much more unseemly, and much more just a flex that he, in fact, is the king. So, as I mentioned, friends of the program, Bob Myers, former Warriors GM, and Jim has a great deal of respect for him, as he should, with all the titles won in the San Francisco Bay Area, now part of the front office in Philadelphia, went on whatever Rich Paul's show is called. I'm not going to give him a free plug. I'm Brian Weber. No plug-o or pay-o for me as a fill-in host. If you want to express an opinion, it's 1-800-636-8686. Interaction coming up in less than 15 minutes. And because this is the mixed martial arts show of record, Conor McGregor's getting back in the octagon on Saturday. What are reasonable expectations for a man who's had a lot of free time, a man who has mixed his passion and skills with pharmacology, and in many ways points out the greatest flaw of the UFC, although they have a license to print money these days. That's coming up. When a guy like Bob Myers feels the need to go on the Rich Paul show, and grovel is a strong word, and I respect Bob a great deal. I'm not trying just to be a guy looking for piñatas to bang away at to get cheap heat, as I throw you another wrestling turn of phrase. But for Bob to go on that show and Shark Tank-style pitch LeBron, it just seemed beneath him. Now, I know why he did it, because he's trying to be as effective with his messaging as possible. And at this stage, he's a sales guy. And as the son of a sales guy, one of my earliest memories, I have to be about 6 or 7, my old man just kept saying to me, you got to ask for the order. I don't know what that means. I'm just trying to eat more Cheetos. Got to ask for the order. And that has been so beaten into my head. And as you get older, you do realize all of life is sales. Your relationship, you're selling yourself, and you're looking for something in return. Your job, how are you going to get that raise you want? You would think it'd be performance-driven. Most of it comes down to perception and relationships. So Bob is out there selling LeBron, and by participating in that show, he is also letting the whole world know, LeBron, I am signaling to you, you're in charge. Because LeBron wasn't there, right? Where is LeBron? We don't know. I haven't checked the gram lately. He was in the south of France a couple weeks ago with the reunion with the 2016 Cavs that everyone thinks was, that's the tea leaf. He's going back home. He's been spending a lot of time on the golf course. But for someone with the stature, credentials, and resume, along with the bandwidth intellectually, Bob Myers is a very bright guy. For Bob to go on that show, it tells you where we are in modern sports, and I am completely pro-player, pro-talent, for lack of a better term, but it was just a weird look optically and kind of strange, but it's all part of LeBron's grand design to maximize attention. And I mentioned the Cowboys, not because somebody whispered in my ear, hey, in lieu of talking about Jerry Lewis in 1962, why don't you try to have a wider audience come through the door? The reason I focused on the Cowboys in that preview, and we'll get there in the third hour, is I sincerely believe, begrudgingly, they've had a very good offseason, especially in the area that they statistically could not get worse in, their defense, and that's coming up. So I'm from the mindset of say what you mean what you say. That way you don't have to be vigilant. I'm kind of smart, but I'm not that smart. And remember, what the hell did I say yesterday before you go in direct flip-flop land? So LeBron at this stage not only is, and I'm going to link him to Jerry Jones, who's just craving for attention, not only does he want the continued approval and the gaze of strangers, and why not? When you have more money than generations from now could spend, when you're the all-time leading scorer in the history of the NBA, when you know you can't get to Jordan and the six rings, and plus it's never going to be good enough for old people like me because Jordan did it, six championships and six finals. When all of those boxes are checked, what else can you do to get gratification? Have the whole world waiting for you to make your decision. Now, here's a bonus for you. I'm not back tomorrow. It gets even better. My pal Adam Rank is here. Rankomania, running wild. I'm actually talking a bit more slowly today, so Adam can seem like he is as jacked up as I normally am. And I caught some of yesterday's show and just trying to modulate. When we get to tomorrow, unless Adam is the luckiest broadcaster of all time, I don't think there's going to be an answer. And I also know Adam's MO. There's going to be a soccer game on, and he's going to give you the play-by-play he can't, but real-time analysis and a pass-by-pass update as to what's going on in midfield. So if you're tired of the story, I understand, but it's not going anywhere. And conventional wisdom had said, and we'll get confirmation from Kurt Ilhan of NBCSports.com in the final hour when we take it live to Vegas, that the start of Summer League tonight should have been the milestone, benchmark, the final tipping point to get LeBron to make his decision. But at this stage, especially given all the changes to the collective bargaining agreement, there's no urgency until a team says, we need your decision now, and none of them have any leverage to do that, nor do they want to alienate the king, who, according to reports from the most well-sourced guy in the LeBron ecosystem, Brian Windhorst, great friend of the program, LeBron's not engaging at all. So this is Bob Myers with the appeal directly. It was like a hostage video with a smile. Hey, come to Philadelphia. Now, his argument is sound and makes a lot of basketball sense, with the big caveat, is Joel Embiid finally going to be healthy? But let's just play, for the sake of argument, fantasy hoops. A Hall of Fame kind of talent in Embiid, former MVP winner, plus Jaylen Brown, a finals MVP, plus Maxey, an all-NBA player, plus, I don't want to crown anybody, plus I'll knock my mic off its moorings, an emerging star in Edgecombe. You put LeBron on that team, I think they're not far away from the Knicks. I think they're the second best team in the East. And we'll skip what he would mean for Cleveland, who we don't remember because they got obliterated by the Knicks, did make it to the conference finals. What he could mean for the relevance of the Warriors, according to reports, Denver's not going to happen. I always thought Minnesota was a pipe dream. So if we knock it down to and Miami, which is always there, and it was an afterthought by design because it just seems uninspired and lacking imagination. And if you are the content creator, if you're the producer, don't you need a better story to tell than I'm going back to Miami just to get those chocolate chip cookies that Pat Riley ripped off the plane? I guess Bronny needs a gig, so there's more room on the Heat roster. We will pause the LeBron discussion for now, and especially because I want to be as clone-friendly as possible, and the goal is always to entertain, then inform. There's nothing new to discuss. I just wanted to take a step back and give you a different lens through which to view this. We'll circle back in the final hour when we're joined by Kurt Heelan, lead NBA writer for NBCSports.com. My name is Brian Weber. I can see as I look through the glass, the staff is recoiling in horror. How bad is the chat? Now, thankfully, they protect myself from myself. I get the sanitized, edited version. We will give you some of those highlights, always available on the X platform as well. I took two calls yesterday. Why not? I'm in a giving mood. It's Christmas in July. 1-800-636-8686. Coming up in 25 minutes because the countdown to First Touch Foxborough is underway. France and Morocco in that all colonialism matchup will be the first of four quarterfinals. We'll use that as the platform to take one more look back at the missed opportunity for the U.S. men's national team. Straight ahead, because nobody talks more mixed martial arts on a national platform like this, and nobody discusses it more intelligently than Jim Rome. You can tell in those conversations, based on his evolution from an old-school boxing fan to his passion for what's going on in the UFC today, I feel empowered to talk a little bit of Conor McGregor. He's going to put on the gloves and fight in the octagon for the first time in 6 years. Does the promotion, does the UFC need Conor now much more than he needs them? That is coming up. Just getting warmed up on a very busy Thursday. Don't beef at me. Just be happy that we have some time together. I am Brian Weber in for Jim. This is the Jim Rome Show. 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

0: Ryan Weber back with you. Always a blast whenever I'm lucky enough to have the opportunity to fill in for Jim. We can all exhale. Jim on his way back soon. The Hall of Famer returns from his vacation on Monday. Wide open in this first hour of the program, 1-800-636-8686. Coming up in hour number two, we talk college football with Pete Futak of collegefootballnews.com. Your interaction on the way in 15 minutes. We'll focus on the pitch. I will give you a better sense of my years of training. Here's a preview. When I was a teenager, I moved to Luxembourg to hone my skills as a soccer play-by-play announcer, and then we'll broaden the focus. I can't even commit to the gimmick. And give you one more snapshot, one more takeaway from what felt like a grand mischance for Team USA. Now, I thought, as much as I enjoy playing a newscaster, that was my goal a million years ago. I thought sports, come on, that's the toy department of life. I mentioned where I went to college. I thought the only news I would handle today was that parasite. I'm not saying the other word, that parasite in Michigan. But Alvin, we have breaking news. Shams Charania, friend of the program. Just when you thought it was over, we got pulled back in. The Kawhi Leonard deal is on hold, and thank you to the production team, so I don't have to read all of that, and I'm not going to, because this is a radio program. But let me give you the gist. It has been paused. It is now going to be held up until there's clarity on if the NBA is going to penalize Kawhi. Should their never-ending investigation about the allegations of salary cap circumvention, I should have gone to law school here, and the no-show job, should there be a finding that Kawhi was in the wrong along with the Clippers, well, what does that mean for his contract? Could there be penalties? So, because this investigation is still ongoing, this deal now cannot be finalized. I think that's the general essence. Couple things. If you weren't paying attention, and I can't blame you, so many folks rightly take a lot of time off this time of the year, the Kawhi deal, interestingly, was a better return of assets for the Clippers, because they got Brandon Ingram, another player, two ones and two twos, for an older player with an injury history than Brad Stevens could get for Jaylen Brown. They got a 114-year-old Paul George, a pair of ones and a pair of twos. So the Clippers did well in that deal. Let me give you one other layer, and let me give attribution, because there's too much stealing in our business. And who has told this story better than Pulitzer Prize winner Pablo Torre? He's been all over it. He's doing real investigative journalism. When this trade was officially, or quasi-officially, consummated, when it was announced in the flurry of activity last week, Pablo pointed out that the owner of the Raptors is the lead, the head, the number one honcho of the board of governors that runs the NBA along with Adam Silver. So he is politically connected. And I'll remind you, if anybody should have a beef, trying my best to beef on a Thursday, I'm Brian Weber in for Jim. It's the Jim Rome Show presented by FanDuel. If anybody should feel like they got screwed by the Clippers getting Kawhi to come to Southern California, come back home through the allegations of the no-show job and getting paid for no work, it's the Raptors. Because Pablo reported that, according to his sources, good old Uncle Dennis, part of the Leonard family, had approached the Raptors asking for a similar arrangement, and they said no. So, I realize that was convoluted, it's complicated, but your grand takeaway is the Kawhi Leonard deal is not done, dot, dot, dot. Conor McGregor thoughts coming up, but since that was so laborious, and a big word Thursday, that was tedious, let us get to a little more levity. Told the chat has been even more salty than normal. That's good. I would move this thing around. You got to really get the bottom of the barrel going. That does not play well on the radio. Good thing I'm very loud. All right, I'm just going to rattle through these, and if I don't give you your handle, that's okay. This is enough acknowledgement. LeBron is handling this offseason perfectly, signed Aaron Rodgers. Hey, did you hack my laptop? I'll be talking about Aaron Rodgers in the next hour of the program. Tower of paper on the desk. Fair. Although, I don't stack them. I'm not working at the IRS. I spread them out. Also, you might catch me glancing from time to time. And once the soccer game starts in 30 minutes, I'll have my good eye, like Sammy Davis or Sandy Duncan on the pitch to let you know what's going on. Stucknut, piling on. There's plenty of room for more paper on that desk. Webb, you're slipping. Thanks so much. Now I have the cleaning police coming my way. Bruh, that HP... What is wrong with my HP? Now, I'm going to let you behind the curtain. I only do this once every month, and I got another guy taking a run at me. So the HP is running Windows 3.11. It doesn't matter because it's not on. It is a prop, okay? Now, we're giving FanDuel more love. I have it in front of me for two reasons. To hide as much paper as I can. Secondarily, before I took the spike, got in much better shape. It was also strategically placed, as you can figure out the alignment there. All right, one more run through the engagement. Does Parody Larry hit Chalk with the, do you know who the hell I am when he calls? He's probably on hold right now. Maybe I'll extend the spirit of generosity to a phone call from the greatness of Lawrence at the end of the program. And then finally, Lanier Messenger, Bob Meyer doing sales, hold my beer, a young Vance Mack trying to sell dictation equipment. Let us talk what the current Vance Mack handles better than anybody in the industry. And before, as is the normal way I handle my business, before I get to the topic, I have to be self-important and read my resume. Million years ago, I was lucky enough to be the voice of Strikeforce Mixed Martial Arts before they went national and Gus Johnson got the gig. That's fine. The only reason I mention it is I know, like soccer, just enough MMA to be dangerous. In fact, my good friend and the man who ran Strikeforce, Scott Coker, getting back in the mixed martial arts game, which is good beyond me lobbing phone calls to get work. It's good for the industry because competition brings out the best in any company. And I'm going to tread very lightly here, and I understand fully this is a big UFC house, and I'd be a fool to disparage UFC in any way. I'm the guy who fancies myself a poor man's Warren Buffett, trying to convince my old man to get in on TKO because obviously I know so much wrestling. That means I'm a financial expert as well. But I said the marriage of the WWE and the UFC is a license to print money, and I should have bought that stock, but that's why I'm here and not on an island. The issue with the UFC right now, in my opinion, is because they don't have the incentive of pay-per-view anymore, because they got that mega contract from Paramount, and Dana White, who always speaks his mind, says that he's heard through back channels that NFL owners cannot believe the level of money that Paramount's paying the UFC, meaning they're going to come looking for their cut when they open up those TV rights negotiations. UFC does not have that same drive, in my opinion, they had in the pay-per-view era to get you to invest whatever it became, $79.95, because this is all guaranteed money now. And just as the sport has evolved in many ways, I think we're seeing much more versatility and certainly a broader international component. I do think, and Jim makes this point better than anybody, because nobody goes undefeated in this sport. Everybody loses at some time. The star power has been diminished to a degree. Feels like a lot of these dudes are interchangeable. So enter Connor. Now, he's not young. He'll turn 38 next week. He is ripped, but by his own admission, a lot of that came during his rehab as he stepped away from the sport after he got his leg broken and he got doctor-authorized PEDs. I'm not saying he's juicing. I'm just giving you his own backstory that the New York Times reported thoroughly. And in fairness, that's while he was in the process of not being tested. He was away from the sport, but he is certainly thicker than he used to be. The fight coming up on Saturday against Max Holloway, 34 years old. Last time we saw him in the spring, he got dominated by Charles Oliveira, who picked up that BMF title. If you care about their history, you probably don't. They met in 2013. Connor won when it went to the Cards. So Connor is, as Dana said, maybe a $100 millionaire. No need for a GoFundMe. He's done very well. Unless, and this would be stunning news, somebody in the fight game has not been careful with their money. You know, I keeps a private jet. So hopefully he's not going to Floyd for financial advice, but he's also dabbled in acting, that terrible reboot of Roadhouse, and I blame Bob Menery because he's loathsome. He's got the bare knuckle fighting, which somehow is even more barbaric than slap fighting. I don't know why Connor's coming back. Unless he feels like he has something to prove, or because he's been such a good businessman, and clearly he's not coming back just to do the UFC a favor, this was money he couldn't refuse. But if I'm just going to throw out the top five, and I'll do it quickly because I'm butchering the clock here, some of the names in the pound-for-pound rankings to amplify the point I'm making about a lack of star power, lack there is, because Islam Makhachev is a lock every time he gets in the ring. How about Ilya Topuria? You know he's a bad man, but what's your favorite Ilya quote? Does he sell a fight? Tom Aspinall is a total package, but we haven't seen him since he got his eye gouged by Cyril Gagne. So the UFC has a lot of talent, but they all kind of feel like they're the same. And however you view Connor, he is one of one, and he puts butts in seats, metaphorically, and he can talk you into the building. And were this a pay-per-view bout, I would love to have seen what that number was, but that's irrelevant. Just compare the general buzz of casual fans for that debacle. And we all got scammed, and I know you probably have Netflix anyway. But if you signed up for Netflix to watch Carano and Rousey hug longer than that arm bar took, we all got bamboozled, hoodwinked, and led astray. But that thing did a massive rating, and it generated a lot of social media currency. UFC does not have that same kind of palpable energy because the organization's gotten so big, and they don't need any single fighter, and Dana White's a brilliant businessman. I think a lot of this is by design, but ready or not, whether you like him, and most of you are not supposed to like him because he knows how to play a heel, Connor is back on Saturday, and I know Jim will be talking about it when he returns from vacation on Monday. I'm Brian Weber, in for the Hall of Famer. Sorry we had to get into the weeds on that Shams report, but it was newsworthy. 1-800-636-8686. Conversation never stops on the X platform. That is BW Weber. Weber with 2B. Straight ahead, concisely and entertainingly, we talk soccer. I love when you talk soccer. Getting ready for France and Morocco in New England, but we'll keep it domestic. What's going to be the lasting memory of the U.S. men's national team from this World Cup that's reached the quarterfinal stage? Always a good time to be had, at least from my perspective, whenever I am lucky enough to walk through the door in this studio. I'm Brian Weber, in for Jim. This is the Jim Rome Show.
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2: We know you're jonesing for some football just like we are. NFL training camps begin opening in 13 days. And yes, we're counting. You're home for the NFL. 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
9: 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We're an hour away from the first quarterfinal match, France and Morocco in Boston, a rematch of the 2022 semis won by France 2-0. Moroccan winger Brahim Diaz, who was not part of that team, says they're confident on the big stage.
10: Yeah, you know, we have experience also. We play big games already. Of course, it will be an experience game, but I trust my team. 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
9: That was Diaz from his press conference yesterday, which was briefly interrupted by two reporters who got into a fight. All Diaz could do was stop mid-answer and smile. And then when it was over, he understandably forgot the initial question. With this World Soccer Update, I'm Brad Heller, Westwood One Sports.
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1: We keep moving our way forward on a heavily stacked Thursday. 1-800-636-8686, the number to call. Let me be fully candid. While we still have a lot of real estate in front of us, effectively, this is last call for phone calls because I know the production team very well. Soccer mania running wild, at least in these parts of the jungle. Once the first touch at Foxborough gets underway, top of the hour, the imperialistic matchup between France and Morocco, the Casablanca game, we'll always have Paris. Once the game gets underway, these guys are going to zone me out even more than they normally do. So that phone's going to ring and ring and ring. If you want to get on hold, do it now. You get the sales training here? Limited supply. Call to action. Get a little more urgency in there. I'm going to talk soccer here, and now I'm just doing the mental calculus. So we had to address NBA salary cap circumvention, and a quick footnote on that. This implies to me now this investigation has to wrap up in the next few months, right? NBA training camps start in October. So at least there'll be a degree of finality sometime. And the cynic in me, because I was doing radio on July 3rd, thought, here's your classic news dump. NBA is going to drop the finding of this investigation, but they don't want anything negative going on right now because they have all the attention focused on LeBron. You have the excitement if you care about Summer League, but say Darren Peterson is proving he could stay on the floor if you want any of the takeaways from Salt Lake City. And AJ DeBonsa is going to be a superstar for years to come. So the NBA will bury this as best they can, but with the Kawhi deal now on hold, at least it sets up some parameters that there's got to be conclusions coming up before the start of training camps. We'll get back to this in the final hour, 5:40 Eastern time, when we are joined by Kurt Heelan of NBCSports.com. And one more thought about what's probably going to happen. I think Steve Ballmer gets a massive fine, perhaps a suspension. I think the Clippers get the Joe Smith sanction, multiple draft picks. And now this is why it's interesting. Can the league do anything to Kawhi? Is there a smoking gun that says he had knowledge that something amiss was going on? Dun, dun, dun. We'll find out in a couple months. All right, so I've done salary cap. I've done mixed martial arts. Now I'm talking soccer. Am I auditioning to get fired during the show? That's why I have the phone now turned off, because I don't want them ringing up before hour number two comes into focus. They're going to rip this microphone out of my cold, dead hand. Hey, guess what's coming up to start hour number two? Getting closer to the All-Star game in baseball, but I will throw you your red meat. We have NFL conversation with Aaron Rodgers putting his legacy on the line. And then in the final hour, we'll go through the candidates that include the Cowboys. I can't believe the words that are coming out of my mouth. Amongst the most improved teams in all of football. So, one more pass at soccer. And Alvin has found some audio gold that maybe he'll sprinkle in now, maybe later. Between all of the hearing I have lost, the ongoing raging case of tinnitus, folks, that's the only raging case I have, and the fact that I can't get my earpiece to work, Alvin's probably playing music right now, and I have no idea. I'm probably talking over Tony Bennett because I left my heart in San Francisco. Since I know just a little bit of soccer, just a couple things have occurred in my career.
2: Bennett.
1: When I took some time to consider what the United States did on the field and combined that with all of the enthusiasm, the passion, the spirit displayed, not only by American hospitality, but soccer fans and greeting our friends from across the pond with open arms. This event has already been a monumental success. The ratings have been insanely big, meaning what happened to the United States against Belgium is all the more disappointing. Now, come to find out, everybody who was burying Christian Pulisic, and it's hard to defend him, although I tried my best to be down the middle yesterday, are going to have to also factor in to their thermonuclear hot takes that, according to reports, he was legitimately hurt. And I don't think anybody reasonably suggested he was jaking it or exaggerating the extent of the injury. According to this report that came out today, microfracture occurred in the leg, meaning he's going to be out for several weeks for his real gig that pays him real money at AC Milan. So injuries clearly are beyond anyone's control. And I do think now it makes the comments made by, and I respect Carly Lloyd. In fact, I think she's been the best analyst on all of Fox's coverage, that she was surprised that Pulisic came off the field and Landon Donovan trying to go poor man's Lawless with the, and I'm paraphrasing here, they would have had to drag me off the field. I would have played with a broken leg. And what is going on with Landon and Pulisic? And the reports are out there, but since I'm straddling between the casual and what's going on the other side of the glass as they're already doing the Norwegian rowing heading into the weekend, clearly there's a disconnect, dare I say a rift, between Landon Donovan and the Pulisic family. And I guess that goes back, according to reports, to when Pulisic was a youngster, Donovan offered to be a mentor of sorts, and Christian's old man said, yeah, we're cool. You just go get that hair appliance put on and we'll be fine. So then Donovan has turned up the heat with a shot not directly at Christian, but read between the lines at the old man and the rest of the entourage and handlers, saying that there's a vibe problem around the national team, that they feel Christian is detached because he has all of this around him and he's got people and he's got layers of detachment that doesn't make him feel like one of the guys. Well, he's not one of the guys in terms of skill set, but he's not Tom Brady, and I'll go for every dumb sports comp here. He's not Shohei Ohtani. He has not demonstrated in this setting, namely international play, he deserves to be treated with that kind of veneer and get his butt kissed all the time. But it is interesting that Donovan now is just staking out the high ground, or at least trying to, and metaphorically kicking this dude when he's down, because the play speaks for itself. This is now Balogun's team moving forward. Where would we, and yes, I go USA, USA, when I'm talking about an American team in international play. I'm Brian Weber in for Jim Rome, getting closer to the second hour of the program, talking baseball heading into the All-Star break and getting you set for the opening of NFL training camps. Pulisic not having the ability to get on the field is beyond his control. But when he was out there to come up with merely one assist and no goals, is a massive underachievement. I'm not saying he choked. I'm just saying this is who he is. If you looked at his production or lack thereof at AC Milan's early stage of play, over all the way up to the summer, he hasn't had a single goal in Italy. So maybe it's time to pump the brakes on this whole Mr. Face of American Soccer, Captain America, a transcendent talent like we've never seen. Now, objectively, just look at his career path. He has a better international resume than Donovan. He's won a Champions League title. He's getting paid in Italy, but doesn't mean that he's going to show up in the biggest of high leverage situations representing his nation. Overall, gradual progress was made, but it's not nearly enough, because everything was set up brilliantly for the United States with the expanded field, with the upgrade on the coaching staff, although the people who really know the sport now tell me that Pochettino got outcoached by his Belgian counterpart. If you want my thoughts, you got to download my podcast.

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1: Good. That is your summation yet in men's soccer. Women's soccer, I know it's been a minute since we've won the World Cup, but those four championships still count. There's a disconnect that needs to be resolved, or expectations need to be lowered. And maybe that quarterfinal of 2002 that Donovan played a major role in, led by friend of the program Bruce Arena, is as good as it gets, and that's okay. The United States doesn't have to be the best in everything. It's the old line from Wall Street, the one that nobody quotes, not greed is good. How many boats can you water ski behind? Why do we have to be the dominant player in every sport? And thus ends your soccer portion of the program. Coming up, just a little baseball, and we get you set for NFL training camps as we roll on the Jim Rome Show.
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2: 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It'll be an all-Czech ladies final at Wimbledon on Saturday. Linda Noskova against Karolina Muchova. Muchova saved a match point before beating Coco Gauff in a thrilling set super tiebreaker. Gauff leaves the All England club focused on the bigger picture.
3: Yeah, it was a lot of positives. Obviously, I got super close, and overall, I think it was a positive tournament for me. A match to for sure remember. I think, it's tough to digest, but I'm happy.
2: In the other semifinal, Linda Noskova beat Marta Kostyuk in straight sets, 6-4, 6-4. Noskova and Muchova on Saturday, one Czech, is going to win her first Grand Slam title. An American Taylor Townsend, part of the top-seeded ladies' double team, lost in the quarterfinals. With this tennis update, I'm Brad Heller, Westwood One Sports.
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11: I'm Kate Burdett on the Ohio News Network. The results of a Northeast Ohio child exploitation sting operation have now been made public. Dave Chodowski of ONN affiliate WKYC-TV in Cleveland has the story.
12: 25 people are facing charges after an undercover child exploitation sting. Cuyahoga County Prosecutor's Office says Operation Guardian's Watch took place from June 25th to June 28th. Undercover

0: Officers posed as minors online to catch the suspects who they thought were talking to children. This is the seventh undercover operation from the Ohio Internet Crimes Against Children Task Force, which have resulted in 160 total arrests.
1: In central Ohio, Kroger will likely sell off overlapping Giant Eagle stores to ease regulatory merger concerns. ONN's Brianna Albizu explains.
2: The Columbus Dispatch reports that Kroger's 40 Columbus locations gives the chain a 43% majority in central Ohio. Add in the 18 Giant Eagle stores, and that accounts for an illegal monopoly in the eyes of regulators. Those Giant Eagle locations would be the first stores that would be sold sometime in 2027.
1: And Ohio is cracking down on catalytic converter thefts. Governor Mike DeWine signed a new law this week making the theft or receipt of a stolen converter a fifth-degree felony. I'm Kate Burdett on the Ohio News Network.
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0: From Southern California, this is the Jim Rome Show with guest host Brian Weber on Westwood One.
1: It is another hour of the program, and it's great to have you with us coast to coast as we ease into hour number two. Coming up in 40 minutes, unless I take a phone call in 20 minutes with your interaction, we'll incorporate the first outside voicemail. A lot of me navigating a lot of different topics, so I'm looking for a lifeline. I'll get it from my pal Pete Futak coming up 40 past the hour. With the return of college football media days, plural, we had two in Frisco, Texas this week. Celebrating the greatness of the Big 12. Next week, it's on to the ACC. That gives me license to go all in on a sport I used to love as much as the NFL. And I'm not talking about what happens on the field for college football. The politics, the constant craving for even more money. And let's blow up this conference. And we know where it's all going. It's just going to be the SEC and the Big Ten. Hey, my beloved Pac-12 that got murdered. I know there's still a conference out there. In fact, they're doing so well, they didn't want to spend the $12 to have a media day for the football season coming up. I think that was the kick in the stick that I never recovered from. But I do love the sport when we actually get to the games, because you can't tell me there's anything better than a Saturday in the fall with wall-to-wall college football. P. Futak of collegefootballnews.com will give us analysis. And that includes the beautiful game. I am aware that the quarterfinals are underway. It is France taking on Morocco. I am now just going to put up one more piece of cardboard right here so I cannot look at the monitor. I'm not giving you updates for two reasons. I don't care that much, and I'm not just going Bobby the Brain Heen and trolling you. Secondly, as I, for some reason, I'm just very nostalgic today. It's always my last day in the jungle for an extended period where I'm just going through my memory banks. But early on in radio, when I had a much higher voice, and believe it or not, was much more annoying, and if possible, spoke even more quickly. I was working for KNBR 1050, which airs this show in the San Francisco Bay Area. If there's an opening, let me know. I will walk up the five, and I'll see you in a few days. So I was on opposite a big San Francisco Giants game, and I'm doing a talk show, but I'm also, because I'm trained in versatility, giving updates as to what's going on with the Giants. And my boss walked in and said, you do realize that anybody who cares about the game is listening to the game? And basically you're saying, hey, stop listening to my terrible talk show, go over to the game. So I am not going to keep you updated on what's going on in the World Cup. If you care, you have other ways of finding out all of the minutia, and I can just react to the lurching and the body language and the on the other side of the glass. I'm amazed I'm getting through this so far because it is all soccer all the time amongst the XR4TI. In 15 minutes, we got to get to the NFL. I might be loud, but I'm not stupid. Aaron Rodgers, you've heard of him, right? He's coming back for another year. How much damage has he done to his legacy by hanging on this long? We will get there. I do my best not to avoid baseball, but to handle it in a way that at least I can frame things back to that central premise, different boss, gave me years ago. What's the topic? Because if we're talking baseball, I'm not going to read the standings to you. I'm not going to do the, hey, pick up the phone, 1-800-636-8686. What would be your fantasy all-star rotation for the all-star game? None of that's interesting to me, and it's also not 1998. Plus, I don't get worked up anymore about all-star snubs. That used to keep me up at night because clearly I have a great social life. I will give you one piece of agate, as we used to say, in the eras of newspapers running wild. I did look up the score for the Yankees last check. They're putting the finishing touches on a 12-4 win over the Rays in the ninth inning. That is significant because last night, when the Yanks lost again, they were shut out by Tampa, and they fell five back of the division leaders. Tied a franchise record. I like big, meaty sample sizes. Yanks have been around for a minute. By failing to score more than five runs in 20 straight games, snap today. But if you, and here's your topic, if you think it's time to fire Aaron Boone, you have not been paying attention. Because George Steinbrenner's kid is not his old man. And apparently Boone, and clearly much more To the point, in terms of a long resume, Brian Cashman have lifetime appointments. We'll have another pope come in, hopefully another American pope, before Cashman is told to hit the bricks, pal. But it does point out, that's baseball, Susan, just when you're ready to bury a team, and the Yankees have major concerns, they don't win when Aaron Judge doesn't play. And there's no timetable for Judge to come back from whatever's going on with his ribcage injury. It does also point out that the Yankees, for all of their offensive struggles, because it's baseball and this is why you don't have firm, hard takeaways, next day you wake up and you bludgeon the Rays and you put up a crooked number. But overall, it's the usual suspects in terms of the National League. And I'm here in Southern California. I'm Brian Weber, in for Jim, 1-800-636-8686. Your interaction coming up in 15 minutes. I am not just sucking up to the host more than I normally do, but this is Dodger Jim Studio, and I do want to follow the lead of the Hall of Famer. After all, he's the best to ever do it, and I'm a fill-in guy. The Dodgers' supremacy, which has been remarkable considering all of the injuries, and if you're not following that closely, if you have World Cup fever, I understand. Maybe you parachute in for the All-Star game. Well, if we're talking about polarizing, I'll be a little bit more upbeat announcers after I took that shot at Jim Gray for no reason. I guess I'm not going to be ever invited to the Museum of Excellence. If you talk about polarizing announcers, John Smoltz seems reviled by most baseball fans every time I'm on social media, understanding it's not real life. But when you watch the Midsummer Classic, you're going to see a lot of Dodgers, as you should, because not only do they have the highest payroll in all baseball, they have the best record. And here is what is troubling for contending teams. As the Dodgers try to three-peat, become the first National League team ever to do it, they're on pace to have a much better record than they've had the last 2 years when they won it all. And here's who they've not had to rely upon. No Edwin Diaz, who they went out and got to be the closer after all of the problems in the bullpen last year. He got hurt and still apparently enjoys hanging out with cockfighting, but we don't have resolution on that. What will have clarity first, the Kawhi Leonard investigation or whatever? We know the photos, and yes, thank you to the production team. If you're watching on the simulcast, you can read for yourself. Remember, the kids need cockfighting. It's a great way for America's youth to have a hobby and learn how to grow. Diaz has no denial because he's been photographed in the Intuit Dome in Puerto Rico of cockfighting. But let's just talk about his availability. He's got to get healthy first. Last time I checked, still no Tyler Glasnow. No real sense when he's coming back. No Blake Snell. Why did everyone freak out about Kyle Tucker getting all that money? And yes, we took you inside the cock dome. And that's being said precisely. Thank you, team. Why did everyone lose their mind? I guess because it was just the Dodgers piling on that somehow getting Kyle Tucker was going to change everything. Well, they won two World Series without him, remembering that they had a rally just to get to a Game 7, and remembering it took an epic comeback to win their second straight title. And yeah, he's been an upgrade in the outfield, but the guy's hitting .249. Mookie Betts, a shadow of himself. And yes, I live here in L.A. I'm aware that he had the go-ahead hit last night. But if you just add up all of those key contributors who aren't even on the field, and Ohtani, now you got to be very careful with how you approach him as a pitcher, as much as he wants to be out there. And the Dodgers keep going back and forth with a six-man rotation as I audition to do local radio here in the Southland. Not ready for that. I just have to continue to plug away, filling in for Jim. You know what's coming. Well, you know what's coming irrespective of the Dodgers' success, because even if the Dodgers were as miserable, say, as the Mets, who have the second highest payroll in all of baseball, or the Yankees, who spent the third highest total of money, if the Dodgers had imploded for some reason, it wouldn't change the mindsets and the action plan of MLB owners. They're going to try to jam that cap down the throats of players because they've been trying for decades to get what they call cost certainty. But the Dodgers blowing past everybody else. If you care, they were the first team to 60 wins. I realize that not only is Jim in Wisconsin, we have great affiliates throughout the state. Yes, Brewer fan, I am aware you've won 58 games. I did a long bit on the Miz yesterday, but we saw last year in the NLCS how the Dodgers and Brewers match up head-to-head, which was a complete departure. Milwaukee kicking LA's ass during the regular season, but the regular season has little meaning. We're talking about actually moving on to October. So the Dodgers doing this with a litany of injuries and a guy like Roki Sasaki, who got the ball last night, who's been very human. In fact, most organizations, I think, would have sent him down, as last year he went through the rehab assignment, then came back and was brilliant in the pen, a major reason why they won it all again. When we had last night's start, he had a gigantic ERA of over 10 over his last four starts. So they're doing all of this without some of their most important players doing anything. And all that's going to mean is when we get to the lockout, step one in November, the owners are going to be even more resolute in saying the system doesn't work. We have a historical juggernaut that needs to be codified against. We got to change the rules because it's a rigged poker game, which makes no sense because I'll bring up the point again. And I grew up in New York a long time ago, still working on getting all that enunciation out. The Mets haven't bought jack since 1986. And their payroll wasn't that big then, comparatively speaking. When's the last time the Yankees won a World Series? Should I continue? So, yes, you can come up with any straw man argument you want that it's the economic imbalance that is forcing baseball to have this Dodger problem. I don't think it's a Dodger problem other than jealousy and envy from the other clubs. And, as I just mentioned, watching the Yankees go from a historic slump as a team and back-to-back games with 17 strikeouts, and then they put up a 12 spot today, it's flip a coin 162 times. Baseball is completely random. Yes, the Dodgers have more depth because of their massive resources, but it doesn't guarantee you anything. And when we get to these negotiations, let's just say somehow the owners prevail. Maybe it's a court order. This is really boring, so I'm going to do it even more rapidly than normal. When we get the salary cap, which I don't think is going to happen, but let's just play along. Theoretically, remember, it's going to be a floor as well. Well, who doesn't want a salary floor? That means the Marlins finally have to spend money. The Pirates have to write a check. Do you think organizations like that have the right people making player personnel and evaluation decisions? Hell no. We know that. So the sport is just fine. There is no reason other than the owners who don't want to spend their money. And if they don't have a willingness to spend, they shouldn't own the franchises. I keep going back to whatever term you want. No need for a GoFundMe, bake sale. I haven't mentioned a telethon in this hour. No need for a telethon for anybody in that kind of exclusive fraternity. But just like the NBA owners decided, let's put a straitjacket on us collectively with this punitive CBA that killed free agency with the dreaded second apron. And they point to eight different champions over the last 8 years. Okay. You've also made the summer, in which you used to dominate the headlines, a hell of a lot less interesting. And player movement now is just too complicated with all these deals. And come up in the final hour, in addition to the Kawhi conversation, thank goodness Kurt Heelan's available. Now there are reports that the Lakers could get Jonathan Kuminga through some sign and trade mechanism. Look, I used to be relatively smart. I appreciate intelligence, but this has gotten like reading an accounting handbook. Nobody cares about what's in the weeds. And I'm just pointing out that the Dodgers doing all of this on pace to win 104 games is even worse news for what we know is coming. So enjoy the games now while you have them, because it's going to be a long, dark winter. I'm upbeat as a fill-in guy, right? I'm Brian Weber in for Jim. 1-800-636-8686. As I commit career suicide on the air, salary cap talk, mixed martial arts, baseball and soccer. Hallelujah. The NFL is going to bail me out. Coming up, in addition to your interaction, and college football on the horizon. And I'll throw that out for the chat. Why do you have a people? Why do you? You people. Why do you people have a problem with the way I say college? Should I enunciate even more? I did college sports, including soccer, for about a billion years. I cannot pull my tongue out and throw it into a mason jar and get a little bit of Ohio in there. Unfortunately, I'm stuck in the New York tri-state area. But college football conversation will be had in 25 minutes when we're joined by my old friend, Pete Futek of collegefootballnews.com. Straight ahead, at last, football analysis. And we play the hits as a fill-in host who's now trying to bail himself out after poor topic selection. As Aaron Rodgers heads into his final year, is he pulling a Russet? Is he going full Russell Wilson, seriously damaging his legacy in his final years on the field? All that and more coming up. Thanks for hanging with me on a loaded Thursday. I am Brian Weber in for Jim. This is the Jim Rome Show.
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0: Ryan Weber, and I am delighted to be in for Jim, my second and final appearance during the summer. I am not hard to find. I'm probably too available in every aspect of my life. I'm a needy, lonely man looking for you to follow me, not physically. Just follow me on the X platform, BW Weber, Weber with two B's. In 20 minutes, we get to the college football. For all of the foibles and flaws of how the sport is run and organized, it is still the best thing going when we get to Saturdays and Thursday nights and Friday nights in the fall. And it's always great to check in with Pete Futek of collegefootballnews.com. Final hour. In addition to the NBA, I'll cover in 40 minutes to tip off the last hour of the show. We'll take it live to Vegas and have another conversation with somebody that I have had the pleasure of knowing for many years. It is Kurt Heelan of NBCSports.com. Coming up, we've made it to the NFL portion of the program. I fully understand that on the stream, we should just put up an NFL shield and you all huddle around looking at it like the caveman with fire, like what's going on there? Maybe somebody's going to talk about something that we're addicted to. I don't mean to get clinical, but we just cannot get enough NFL. Wait, are we doing B Web is burning? Look, I have stolen enough from Jim Rome. If you're watching on the simulcast, Lauren, you're going to get me fired. First, we had the monkey debacle yesterday.
1: Burning.
0: Now it's going to be when the Hall of Famer comes back on Monday. Hey, did Weber just say, here's what I want to burn on? Yeah, we're going to go into the forum in the next segment. Where's Roger Lodge? Now, I know he's here in Southern California. I think I got better hair than Raj now. Put that on the poll as we get insular, which we try not to do on the Jim Rome Show. Aaron Rodgers putting his career in context as it winds down coming up. Okay, I'm trying to give myself an out here. The way we handle things is I'm old school. I know, shocking, developing story. And I rely on Tom and his Ivy League education to curate all the interaction. But he wants you guys to have so many opportunities, John, and he hands it to me, still hot. Do we mimeograph as well here? So I'm reading this blind. And if I stop, that just means I'm bailing out because I want to hang on to at least 59 and a half to get access to what's left of my 401k. B-Web, UFC needs Connor, but doesn't want any future megastars. They just want normal guys. That is not a bad perspective. I liked it when I said it earlier. I'll give you a TV comp, because I'm never going to work for ESPN. When ESPN saw Chris Berman become the face of the network, they decided internally we're never going to have another Chris Berman. So you got 20 guys smirking and doing catchphrases in the middle of the night. I think it's the same thing in terms of running a business. And I'm going to tread lightly here because I know Jim has great relationships with the folks who run TKO. As I said, look at the stock. I'm not giving you an investment advisement. I have to have that caveat there. But I do think from a way of controlling budgets, because they know you're going to watch, because they have the guaranteed money in their TV deal, it is advantageous for them to have interchangeable champions, not in any way denigrating the skill set of all those guys I read in the top five pound-for-pound rankings. But if you don't have a transcendent star, you don't have to pay them. Economics, straight cash, homie. Moving on. Now that we know the laptop isn't real, did I break your heart? Was that too much of an admission? Did I tell you Santa Claus isn't real? Can we question what's in your mug? How many lies are you perpetrating?
2: Straight cash, homie.
0: Or that I appreciate you caring so much. And the astute people know the handle fell off a long time ago. It's probably the best metaphor for my career, right? And it's just, if you need to know, Gatorade, because I'm trying to dial down on the soda, because a couple of you think I am fairly spelt. Out. You know I keep a private jet. In. You know I keep a fake HP. This thing could work. I have the dial-up modem going. I still have an AOL subscription. CompuServe wants in. Give me back my laptop, sign the furniture store. Did you know if you mix ramen with tuna and Taco Bell hot sauce, it tastes just like I don't get paid for another week? Beautiful. Somebody else has tinnitus. Yeah, there's nothing you can do about that. And finally, Haunted Horse is always a volume shooter, and I want to acknowledge a good friend of the program. Brian, those Strike Force broadcasts were so epic. You were a great wigman. Larry Minetti. I know what you did there. And you probably don't even know that you confused two of the highlights of my career. In addition to the ball being chipped into the area and then headed on frame in Tucson, Arizona. Larry Minetti, of course, you know him as Rick from Magnum PI, was my broadcast partner when I did arm wrestling, the pole at the Plaza in Las Vegas. If you care about Strike Force, I work with the great Frank Shamrock. And now you know the rest of a story nobody wants to hear. NFL training camps, 12 days away. So, I know you've been going through withdrawals, unless you've just gotten intoxicated by soccer fever, and it's been that bridge you need until players run around in shorts and pads, and that's the key development that gives all of us license to go all football all of the time. In addition to what we do year-round, it's not like there's ever an official fallow period in the NFL, but when the rookies for the Panthers and the Cardinals show up in a dozen days, getting set for the Hall of Fame game, that means, to quote my pal, the great Garrett Ritt, game on. And when you look at the Steelers, you have a sense of unparalleled institutional stability. You want to do with me? How many head coaches have they had since Richard Nixon was in the White House? Not one, not two, not three. And now it's Man Mountain Mike McCarthy, who I think primarily got the job because his father owned a bar in Pittsburgh. Can you give me other reasons why he was a coveted commodity? And I guess you could say the Steelers knew all along that Aaron Rodgers was coming back, like LeBron, as we wait and wait and wait for him to make his decision. They gave him plenty of latitude. And Aaron has said all the right things about feeling so comfortable back in Mike's offense. Fair. Are they also bringing a hot tub time machine with them? Because last time I checked, Aaron and his former now present head coach haven't done much. And we're talking about a decent sample size over the last 5 years cumulatively, but I'll leave Mike alone. He seems like a nice man. And again, I'm afraid of Wisconsin for some reason. I'm never going to go there again, but I know how much that state means to this program. So let's leave Brittany and Mike McCarthy alone. As for Aaron Rodgers, as I look back at his career, I'm not putting him in the ground. He's got one more year left, but didn't it feel like last year should have been his final year? I realize that if you look at metrics to tell you he was middle of the road, and especially for the first half of the season before he slowed down, he looked like a functioning upper-tier quarterback. Certainly an upgrade over what they've had in recent years. Tiny hands ain't walking through that door. He can't even open it because he got these tiny, tiny hands. And if we think about the historical implosions of all-time greats, because Aaron Rodgers, prior to his decline in Green Bay, then the wilderness with the Jets and whatever this is in Pittsburgh, was the most skilled quarterback I'd ever seen. I put him at the top, and I put John Elway slightly behind him. Just talking about physical abilities, Elway obviously with the mobility too, especially as a young quarterback who ran around so much, but arm talents and throwing into tight windows. Rodgers still has flashes of that, but he's aging poorly and reminding us that this is what 42 looks like. And believe me, that's a long time ago for me. 42 in football used to be George Blanda, looking like he's 178 years old, and then Tom Brady changed everything with the hundreds of thousands of dollars he has spent on an annual basis on his body and his diet and his, to use Jim's word, myopic zeal. Aaron Rodgers doesn't have any of that. So he is aging out. Now, I'm not saying to connect it to Brady. Remember that cliff Brady was going to fall off of? Rodgers hasn't done it. I'll give Max Kellerman props because I always enjoyed his work, especially on boxing. Russell Wilson did, and maybe fell all the way out of the Hall of Fame. I think he gets in for body of work, but it's going to be an interesting case, and we know how dicey it gets in that room when the selectors get together for the Pro Football Hall of Fame. Aaron's certainly still a first ballot selection, but while it's not Joe Namath with his gimpy knees limping around for the LA Rams. I'll make it all SoCal all the time. Not Johnny Unitas stumbling around for the Chargers, Jack Murphy Stadium. It's not that bad. It's not going to be that grisly of an ending. Let's hope. Look, it's a brutal, violent sport. This Chris Johnson ALS story is just heartbreaking. Especially he was on Jim Rome's podcast not too long ago. It's a head injury sport. And I don't want to go Dr. Doom on you, but I'm hoping that Aaron Rodgers walks off the field whenever the Steelers season ends. But the last time we saw him, Steelers get into the playoffs. Thank you, Baltimore, for having a rookie kicker on the road. And they didn't do anything in a game that C.J. Stroud tried to hand them the win over and over and over again. So is Rodgers going to be better a year older? Yeah, the receiving core is upgraded a bit, and you can say there's the comfort and the fit with McCarthy's offensive system, as Michael Pittman Jr., friend of the program, is now a Steeler wideout. Still, that division is going to be better. I think the Ravens' hire of Jesse Minter gets them back to their defensive identity. Plus, Harbaugh had been there so long, they had tuned him out, and he had been dining out on that one Super Bowl victory, never even got back to the Super Bowl for way too long an amount of time. This is the window for Cincinnati. If they don't win now with Joe Burrow, they're going back to the days of Akili Smith. Cleveland, I know Alvin is doing his best to run the board, watch soccer, and get ready for training camp. And I wish he were higher on the depth chart. But as much as the creep makes that team just so unlikable and loathsome in many ways, if I'm going to be fair, they've had a good offseason. Now, you could also argue, hey, Phil and dude, could they get any worse? But I'm not a Browns truther. I'm just looking at objective facts and telling you they're going to get better. So what's it all mean? Pittsburgh's got more competition. Baltimore's going to win that division. I think they're going to win it pretty easily. So maybe a wild card shot for Aaron Rodgers. Hopefully we don't see that massive drop off, just because I root for, I was going to say happy endings, but V is listening. I root for positive conclusions, and I just don't want to see him stumbling around, getting beat up, because the last handful of years, going back to what was obvious to the Packers, you don't draft Jordan Love just because you're planning for the future. You also are seeing, in real time, the decline of the face of the franchise, the Jets excursion, and this Pittsburgh period, which has been, mid. The legacy's intact, and we'll remember him for the brilliance in Green Bay, but this chapter has been less than stellar. I'm Brian Weber. I know all about that. Middling at best, just looking for an adequate start. Do I have to go 5 1/3 to qualify for that? Well, I've made it through half the program. Coming up in 25 minutes, back to the NBA. One more attempt at LeBron James conversation, and I'll link it to Aaron Rodgers. Here's a hint. These people never go away anymore. And I'm talking about legends of sport, not just on the field. They are everywhere, even when they hang up the jock. That's coming up straight ahead. We had Big 12 Media Days this week in Texas. Next week, it's on to the ACC. That lets me go all in on college football. Is the Big Ten going to win the national title for the fourth consecutive year? We will discover all of the important takeaways on campus when we're joined by Pete Futak of collegefootballnews.com. That is coming up. I'm Brian, in for Jim on The Jim Rome Show.
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0: This is Ryan Weber filling in for Jim Rome with the Rome Report. If you haven't checked the calendar lately, we're now less than 2 weeks away from NFL training camps opening when the rookies for the Cardinals and Panthers report in advance of those teams getting together in the Hall of Fame game. And while practices at camp and preseason games aren't what we consider to be real football, at this point we'll take anything to satisfy our cravings for the NFL. Although, if you haven't felt your normal pangs for pigskin this summer, maybe it's because the other football is proving that fans here in the United States can appreciate soccer as much as the rest of the world by hosting the World Cup. No rational person would predict that soccer is ready to overtake the NFL here in the United States, but there was a time not too long ago that few people envisioned football blowing past baseball to become the king of American sports. Just some food for thought as we get ready for the annual Bonanza of Gridiron Greatness. 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
1: As we get closer to the final hour of the program, I consider our first guest about to join us to be sports media royalty. Therefore, I did not do my job effectively. No man makes Pete Futek of collegefootballnews.com wait. Pete, it has been a few months. How are you? We're reunited.
2: I will let it go this time, Mr. Weber, but it's all right. We're good. I'm good. You know, hey, it's crazy how this, you know, sports world is going, and college football is now sort of here with the talking days, but everyone cares about World Cup anyway. So it's an odd time of year for the sports calendar for us.
1: Now, hang on. Not everyone cares about the World Cup. Is there a match going on? Because I figure everyone's just listening and watching to you and I.
2: There is. France is going to win probably, but like, all right. See the thing about World Cup, and it happened with the United States, unfortunately, and it's my lifelong mission with college football, is understand the schedules. Like, everyone's like, my team is great. We blew out Mercyhurst and Eastern Directional State and this team. We should be the next. No, you looked great because you beat bad teams. And then you play, you know, Indiana or Michigan, all of a sudden, like, uh-oh, we're not that good anymore. And so it's funny how you can see how this kind of happened with the United States team when all of a sudden, Belgium's actually good. Well, I wanted to scream, like, yes, remember, and you also lost to Turkey, like Alabama, you lost to Florida State. It's like people have their own specific memories when it comes to their teams.
1: You are a take machine. I am more superfluous than normal on a big word Thursday. He's Pete Futek taking us on to the pitch. Let me get you back to your profession. Unless, did you open PeteFutekSoccer.com as well? You mentioned Big 12 Media Day.
2: First of all, I've learned this. Yes. Just like it's offside, not offside.
1: Thank you very much. And it's a set piece on a corner kick. Big 12 Media Days. Texas Tech, in your mind, the clear favorite in that conference? Or how do you see the pecking order?
2: Yeah, nothing changed with the Sorsby thing. That was my running, you know, my superfluous hot take was like, all right, if they had Brendan Sorsby, they're 11-1. If they don't have Brendan Sorsby, they're probably 11-1. But like, look, this year Utah's really good. BYU is really good. I think Kansas State is one of those teams that's going to find its mojo back again after last year with Colin Klein coming in and taking over. They're really good. It's not the Big Ten or the SEC, but it's a pretty solid conference from top to bottom. And it's not going to be easy. Whoever comes out of this conference isn't going to do much anything in the college football playoff. But, you know, if you look at all these teams, they're in Iowa State's going to be better. TCU's going to be better. There's just a lot of good teams in this. And it's going to be a fun year, even if it is, you know, even if we're going to be forced to call it the monster or whatever Big 12 from here on.
1: But we don't have to. We're not getting paid.
2: But we'll get a stern email from someone saying that it's not our name anymore. Yeah. We're called this or something.
1: Well, we saw your mark dressed that guy down.
2: I can be bought off. I can be absolutely bought off. You want to send me, you know.
1: No, I don't.
2: I'll call you Betty if you want, you know, in Big 12, but that's fine.
1: As my late father said, if you're going to be a courtesan, don't be a cheap courtesan. Brian Weber and Pete Futek, we've been doing this for a long time. He is the editor of collegefootballnews.com. Well, you are entrenched in Big Ten country. And isn't it amazing when you were mentioning, well, the national powers, you're not going to beat Indiana, the renaissance of that program. Let the casuals know who is going to replace Fernando Mendoza and what's your outlook for Kurt Cignetti's team overall.
2: It's funny you mentioned it. The second, it's like, you know, seeing, I didn't see the free safety until too late. I left my mouth and I couldn't pull it back. I did mention Indiana instead of like an Ohio State or someone more obvious. That's the story. And like, I got yelled. Your football program is awesome when your fans are insufferable, like instantly. And like the second I put out something that, you know, and I love Indiana. I have family went there. I love the school. I love everything about it. So I'm not dogging the place. But like, it's the one big question in college football this year, and you mentioned this, can Josh Hoover, the transfer from TCU, replace Fernando Mendoza? That's it. That's everything. You'd think you'd bring your, you know, 19th year senior to Big Ten Media Days, since he's the only guy anyone wants to talk to, and Cignetti being Cignetti and Indiana being at Indiana, which are all awesome, decide, nah, we're going to bring all these, you know, linemen and things that we're, you know, nobody really wants to talk to anyway. So, but Josh Hoover's the guy. He's it. He's the biggest thing in college football going forward, because if he's not as good as the guy who just had arguably the greatest season of any quarterback in college football history, well, then Indiana might be, you know, 11-1 good, not undefeated good, you know. So it's just still a loaded team. Signetti's still amazing. They still have, more talent than they had last year in the transfer portal. They got some great players. So yeah, so it sounds weird to say, but it's the truth now that, you know, Indiana, Ohio State, you know, Michigan, actually not even Michigan, but Oregon, actually more than Michigan. Those are the three powerhouses in college football. You put Notre Dame in there, and those are your four best teams in college football.
1: But you did mention Michigan. I try to be an active listener, so let me follow up. And there's nice synergy to this show. Kyle Whittingham's been coming on the Jim Rome Show for decades. I realize it's a late transition and just year one in Ann Arbor. How do you think he's going to put his imprint on the Michigan program?
2: That'd be great. I mean, the problem, though, is they didn't get appreciably better talent-wise. So, okay, so you maybe upgraded the coaching and you're a little more settled. And obviously, Whittingham's an all-timer, a sure thing Hall of Famer, and, you know, one of the best around for the last, you know, few decades. You know, but you still don't have the guys that, you know, Ohio State has. Ohio State has an unfair number of talented players on that offensive side. Oregon gets Dante Moore back and just about everyone else. And again, like I mentioned, Indiana, they should be winning the national championship again with the talent they have back. You know, so you got three powerhouses there. And you got to make the trip to Oklahoma this year. So Michigan might be appreciably better and still be 9-3 and not make the college football playoff.
1: Getting you set for the return of college football with Pete Futak. I'm Brian Weber in for Jim. This is the Jim Rome Show. Have to get to some SEC conversation. Your expectations for Lane Kiffin, year one at LSU, with their big pickup at quarterback Sam Levitt.
2: Well, and I'm a pure believer that I can't go as far as saying this is Saban going to Alabama, but it's not far off. Mm. I mean, Think about what this guy has done. And he gets dogged because he's Lane Kiffin, but he had one year at Tennessee where he was good, and that was like the one good Tennessee year. He leaves for a better job at the time, which was USC, had a monster year, and then they get hit with the Reggie Bush coma penalties, and they have a problem. He gets, you know, run off there by Pat Hayden, ends up going to Florida Atlantic, where he turns Florida Atlantic into a Conference USA powerhouse where they were winning championships, and then goes off to Ole Miss, which, you know, you think, oh, well, Ole Miss sounds like an SEC program. That's kind of Vanderbilt on steroids over the years.
1: Not academically, in fairness.
2: Yeah, you know, that's Brian Weber with two B's saying that.
1: Thank
2: everyone,
1: you.
2: Not me.
1: Oh, they can come after me. That's fine.
2: That's not a traditional powerhouse. They had the best run in Ole Miss football history under Kiffin, and now he finally gets a program like this at LSU, where he's bound by nothing. They can get anybody they want through the portal. Money's not an issue. And he's going to get to do all the things he's been doing, but with a much higher talent level. I am there thinking that he is going to be a really, really huge deal. And Alabama is going to still be ruining the day that they did not go after him instead of Kalen DeBoer.
1: And most important, he is a content machine, which is good for fellows like you at collegefootballnews.com.
2: I love myself some Lane Kiffin. I'm on the Lane train, so I'm there.
1: And we don't think it's going to derail in Baton Rouge. Pete, you're the best. Again, thank you for your patience. I'm ignoring the World Cup because I want to hold my audience. Would you like to give us an update, though?
2: Shockingly, there is a soccer game at 0-0.
1: No, nil-nil, pal. If you're going to pretend to be soccer guy, nil-nil.
2: No, it's football game is nil-nil. It's soccer, it can be 0-0. So it's on the American side of this at this point, until it gets awesome, which it's going to become.
1: Scoreless on the pitch. Pete, thank you very much. I disappear for months, but I'm going to put you down for the day after Thanksgiving if you're available.
2: I'm still here and going. Let's go.
1: Thank you, Pete. I'll take you the Lane train to Flavortown if you were enjoying what was behind my pal on the Simulcast. I am making a business decision not to update you on the World Cup because I don't want you drifting away from me. Now, I got enough of an obstacle to overcome. My own personality and failings as a broadcaster in person, and I'm not Jim Rome. So if you care about the World Cup, you can drift over there on your own time. Plus, I know who's coming in tomorrow. It's my pal Adam Rank. Rankamania, running wild. I dare say I was subdued in my approach compared to my buddy. He was ready to go, highly caffeinated, and he loves the beautiful game much more than I do. So keep it where it is for soccer insights in 22 hours. Footnote two, Pete's great analysis. This should be the final year of the 12-team playoff. And if I'm lucky enough to come back next year around this time, although I don't take anything for granted, I can give you a preview of my rant. I don't care about a 16-team playoff. I don't care about a 24-team playoff. Now, I'll talk about it. It's my job, after all. But, and we know where we're going. Just follow the money. It's quite obvious. If the NCAA, which has nothing really to do with football anymore, as we see over and over and over again, is willing to damage the most ideally set up bracket and tournament in all of sports for expansion of the NCAA basketball tournament, which no one is asking for other than middling head coaches in the Big Ten and the SEC to keep their jobs after

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1: Get off my lawn knowing it's all going to change. 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Coming up, one more pass at LeBron. Is it going to have any impact his decision on the rest of the NBA on the Jim Rome Show?
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7: 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For the first time since 2017, two women from the same nation will square off in a Grand Slam final. Back then, it was Sloane Stephens and Madison Keys at the U.S. Open. Now, it'll be an all-Czech Wimbledon final. Karolina Muchová, who outlasted Coco Gauff in a third-set super tiebreaker, and Linda Noskova, a straight-set winner over Marta Kostyuk.
8: Yeah, Karolina, she is such a great fighter, such an incredible player, but mainly and mostly she's a great person. So I'm glad I get to play my first final with her.
7: Coming up tomorrow, the men's semifinals, British qualifier Arthur Ferry and Sasha Zverev up first. That'll be followed by Jannik Sinner and Novak Djokovic. With this tennis update, I'm Brad Heller, Westwood One Sports.
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13: I'm Kate Burdett on the Ohio News Network. In Northwest Ohio, there's new information about the massive fire that engulfed a Wood County towing business Monday night. Heather Pauloff of ONN affiliate WTOL-TV in Toledo reports.
14: The owners of Pat and Son Towing and Recovery posted an update on the business's Facebook page, thanking first responders and the community for their support. They say a rotator truck parked inside one of their buildings caught fire, and those flames spread quickly. They say a Good Samaritan noticed the fire and called 911. More than 10 fire departments and the 180th Fighter Wing National Guard responded to put out the blaze. Crews saved a second building and the remaining truck.
13: There have been steep drops in enrollment in the Ohio Affordable Care Act program due to higher premiums, and many people are considering going uninsured. ONN's Tracy Townsend explains.
15: New data shows Affordable Care Act enrollment in the state dropped by 20% this year, and this comes as the pandemic-era tax credits expired. The changes pushed the average monthly premium from $126 to more than $200.

0: $130 a month. Experts warn another 14% median increase could be on the way next year, forcing many families to choose between paying high premiums or going uninsured.
1: And federal officials are still working to find the source of a parasite called cyclospora that has sickened more than 200 people here in Ohio. I'm Kate Burdett on the Ohio News Network.
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0: From Southern California, this is the Jim Rome Show with guest host Brian Weber on Westwood One.
1: It is the final hour of the program. So good for you to spend a few minutes with us on this Thursday installment of the Jim Rome Show. Officially, the last call for phone calls. Last chance coming up in 20 minutes. 1-800-636-8686. We will sift through everything going on in the live chat to bring you what's appropriate to pass along with interaction. Also in 20 minutes and then 40 minutes from now. Take it live to Vegas. Scheduled to chat. I will throw in that disclaimer because our friend Kurt Heelan, managing editor and lead NBA writer for NBCSports.com, is a busy journalist with a lot of responsibilities as Summer League is heating up. In fact, if you log on to NBCSports.com right now, I'm sure he is weighing in on the report from Shams Charania about the Kawhi Leonard deal being placed on pause, which I'll get into the details in a second with the preview. It's really boring and really tedious, but the headline is the deal is on hold, connected to dun dun dun allegations of circumvention of the salary cap. This is just, if possible, more boring than I've ever been. That's saying something. So, and guess what I'm going to follow that dissertation with? Hey, more LeBron James conversation. But because this is my last opportunity to be with you for months, I gave considerable thought as to how can I frame LeBron one final time. And I could flame, I could go yard. Give me an A, give me an F. We'll get there together. But the conversation never stops on social media. That's BW Weber, Weber with two B's. And if you miss any of the show, the podcast comes out shortly after we say goodbye at the top of the hour with soccer analysis, the return of Conor McGregor to the UFC coming up on Saturday, baseball heading into the All-Star break. I got more football to get to 18 minutes from now, as for some reason I'm going into a filibuster at the top of the hour, which is just bad clock management. Do the Cowboys have a legitimate chance to be one of the most improved teams in all of football? And I'm like, Fonzie, another contemporary reference. Although, where have the Potsy Weber connections been made in the live chat? I've got Buddy Hackett. I saw W.C. Fields allusion. Look, I'm old, and I am insular, and I'm arcane with this stuff, but even I said, hey, 1948 called. Can we come up with something a little bit more current? And nobody in there has dropped a Potsy Weber reference. But remember when Fonz, because it is 1977 all over again, would have to apologize and say I was wrong? I'll find out in 20 minutes if I can get the sentence out.
2: Sit on it now.
1: Jerry Jones had a good offseason. That is coming up. I have a news obligation just to quickly run through this Shams report. And if you really want to know all the minutiae, this is your take-home assignment. But the headline sums it up. The deal that was agreed upon between the Raptors and the Clippers with a flurry of moves last week is now on hold. Why? Because the investigation that the NBA started months and months ago into the allegations of circumventing the cap has not been finished. And as the Clippers put out in their statement, I'll just read it verbatim since I'm getting very lawyerly here. The deal can only be finalized if the Raptors ownership group assumes the risk of penalties related to Kawhi's contract that could theoretically result from the ongoing investigation. What's that mean? If the league decides to hammer Kawhi as an individual, which in my opinion, following everything that Pablo Torre's been laying out, it's going to be hard because they're going to have to find some kind of smoking gun. It just can't be anonymous sources. They're going to have to find either an email from Kawhi, who I think is smart enough to have plausible deniability. Also, Uncle Dennis has been the handler. He's been the go-between for all of these allegations. Unless they find a paper trail or some audio tape of Kawhi going, can you believe all this money I'm getting for doing nothing? I think it's going to be very hard for Kawhi to get dinged individually. Still, because they're dragging this thing out and they're going to bury the findings sometime in early August, probably the same day as the Pro Football Hall of Fame game, which is always now on a Thursday because they want us to watch football on Thursdays with more regularity. When we get to the conclusion, I think Kawhi individually, nothing happens to him. The deal goes through. Bomber's going to have to write a check. No need for any degree of empathy for that. Probably, I think, going to be severed from the team for a while. Going to have to be suspended. And the Joe Smith precedent, as I really should have gone to law school, says probably multiple draft picks that will be taken away from the Clippers. And now you know the rest of a horrendous story. As for LeBron, here's how I want to set this one up. And we're still waiting for him to make his decision. And I think, were I a betting man, as it is the Jim Rome Show, presented by FanDuel with the bonus equity from yours truly, Jim will be back on Monday, maybe Tuesday, maybe Wednesday. He'll be talking about it next week. There's no urgency. There's no pressure from the teams that LeBron is courting. It's not the other way around. It's, hey, come here. What can you do for me? And I think the money is a factor. He's obviously taking less because he made $50 million last year. But it comes down to, if you believe his camp, the pursuit of happiness, and that is a noble goal, especially coming off Independence Day weekend. Fit situation, I steal from the Hall of Famer. If you're going to steal from the best. Has a couple different layers to it. There's the personal aspect, and then there's the basketball conversation. But this is all going on in slow motion because LeBron not only loves the attention, I think he enjoys dictating the news cycle. And it also reminds us that whenever the career is over, he's not going anywhere. Because these dudes never disappear anymore. We were talking about the telethon the other day because I guess I put even more Brill Cream in the toupee, and a Jerry Lewis reference came up, and I'm going to connect this to LeBron, painstakingly. Celebrities, especially sports, former athletes, and guys who were luminaries, after their careers, they disappeared. Now, we didn't have social media, but unless you became a jock on TV, unless you had one of those jobs, and they were rare. Because believe it or not, kids, we only had three channels before Fox came around. Unless these guys had a forward-facing job, you never saw them. Joe DiMaggio, when I was a kid, I knew him because of the Mr. Coffee commercials, and he'd show up at Old Timers Day. That's Joe freaking DiMaggio. A nation turns its lonely eyes to you. Now, because of the avalanche of cash that is rolled into sports and social media and these megastars being so well managed and so ambitious, these folks are everywhere. Tom Brady, even if he hadn't taken reportedly $300 million to say nothing and smile at us with a squeaky voice on Fox, still has a myriad of businesses. So back to the telethon. I'm a big Tony Orlando and Dawn fan. I know that shocks you. We'll tie that yellow ribbon around the old oak tree. You didn't see Tony Orlando every 15 minutes on TV. I couldn't go to some device and go, oh, Tony's having chili for lunch. He would show up once a year on the telethon, and it was a big deal. Now, we think we know all these guys, and the crew really is enjoying my effort to put a nice, strong landing coming off the balance beam here. I'm Brian Weber. In for Jim Rome, the Bulgarian judge right now says degree of difficulty is 9-9. LeBron is reminding us as he dictates the process that this is all content for him. You know, because it's the continuing rivalry on and off the court between the King and Michael, that he's going to have his own version of The Last Dance. And he's just letting you know, settle in because I'm going to be a part of your lives for the rest of my life. And you're going to find out about Bronny and everything else. So that's part of the reason why, if you think about the NBA having an oversized presence in sports media, and I say it repeatedly and nobody particularly cares, but I just want to give you my background. I love basketball more than football. It's a better sport aesthetically. It's quicker. People don't wind up with CTE, if I just want to be straight up with you. And head injuries are a real concern, but we've decided we don't care because we want to be entertained. Bread and circuses. And it was the one sport I could play a little bit because you can play in your backyard and think you're going to be Bernard King. Football is a whole different deal. But the NBA connection to its fan base, because these stars are everywhere, is, in my mind, so much more intense than NFL guys, because you feel like you're part of that vibe when Steph Curry is cooking. Or pick the 12th man on the Grizzlies, because you get to go on vacation with him. We have such a visceral now link to these folks. And if we're even talking about reserves, it's only magnified when we then shift to somebody with the oversized presence of LeBron James. So I think this is all by design, just to flex one more time, not only to the teams, not only to carnival barkers like yours truly, but to all of us. I'm LeBron freaking James, and I will make my decision when I want to, and you're going to hang on my every word, and he's not going to be proven wrong, because we only get more consumed by sports with every passing year. It's the only thing in my lifetime that has not had a recession. And again, I don't know why I keep talking so much dollars and cents. Can you tell? Maybe I am a very skilled day trader, but everything has a bubble. At some point, it goes down. Sir Isaac Newton wasn't wrong. Sports has never taken a backward step in terms of popularity, ratings, revenue, player compensation, and the amount of star power, the gigawatts for the luminaries, is even brighter. So here's LeBron, not going anywhere. In terms of basketball, the Nuggets apparently have faded. So if we're looking at the top of the now smaller pack, it is the suspects that made the most sense from the beginning. Go back to Cleveland, and from a basketball standpoint, certainly that elevates the Cavs, who had a tremendous year before they ran into the Knicks, who rolled through them, sweeping them in the conference finals. Remember, Cleveland was the one seed in the East 2 years ago and underachieved, so that's marginal progress. Harden is a nightmare come playoff time, but if you follow the NBA during the regular season, and clearly I do, he does move the ball. He's a good assist man. And you got Donovan Mitchell, who just got a Supermax deal. So the face of the franchise, once LeBron passes the torch, they would be a top three team, in my opinion, in the East. Miami is the least attractive of these boxes that we're checking, other than Giannis plus LeBron is intriguing. You got Bam doing his thing in the paint, but they got a lot of holes on the roster that could be filled by Bronny James. The Warriors, if we're just talking about stories to tell, and LeBron looking for happiness, he'd be happy in Napa with Steph, drinking wine, having a good time on the private plane. LeBron and Steph and Draymond, and then you bank on Jimmy Butler coming back from the torn ACL midseason. That's a top four team in the West. To me, Philadelphia is the best destination, not only from that story aspect I mentioned, because LeBron fancies himself a storyteller. Sixers haven't won a title since 1983, but if you're just going through the core unit that LeBron could join, Joel Embiid, who is made of glass, but occasionally when he's out there, you know why he won an MVP award. Jaylen Brown, with the added motivation of feeling like he got discarded by the Celtics after carrying them in the regular season, finished number six in the MVP balloting. An emerging star in Maxey, who earned all NBA honors for reason, and Edgecombe had a very solid rookie year. And with that, let me exhale, let you just wash that over. You didn't think Tony Orlando would pop up, huh? On the ceiling, if you want me. We'll get back to the NBA coming up in 25 minutes. Kurt Helin will give us his analysis of what this Kawhi Leonard decision means. And we'll get the latest from Summer League, which tips off tonight. One obligatory LeBron question, and then I will do my best to be more balanced. Coming up, you demand more football. I work for you. The audience is never wrong. We've got interaction on the way. Plus, we're a dozen days away from NFL training camps opening. Have the Cowboys now entered the chat based on their offseason moves to be among the most improved teams in all of football? That is coming up I'm Brian Weber, hoping to get a telethon going, and when I do, I'll just steal this number, 1-800-636-8686. It is always fun to keep the chair warm for the Hall of Famer as we continue here on The Jim Rome Show.
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2: We know you're jonesing for some football just like we are. NFL training camps begin opening in 13 days. And yes, we're counting. You're home for the NFL. Westwood One Sports.
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0: Remember, back with you, home stretch on a Thursday, meeting my pal Adam Rank, getting ready for his three-hour audio and video extravaganza. Depending on how you're consuming the program, that's coming up tomorrow. Then Jim, the Hall of Famer, back from vacation on Monday. That means I got to pick up the tempo even more. 15 minutes NBA analysis when we take you live to Vegas, site of the Summer League. When we're joined by Kurt Helan, I should say the Vegas Summer League, because you know Sacramento's going to get a little bit miffed if I don't allude to what has happened there in the past. Now moving to San Francisco, and you have the Salt Lake Summer League. I need to get some hobbies. Kurt Helan, we'll talk NBA. You read his work at NBCSports.com. Cowboys conversation, not just looking for cheap heat, not just trying to get anybody to stir the pot. I have actual firm beliefs about the Cowboys' improvement, and I cannot believe that they're going to be coming out of my pie hole. But remember, the sign of intelligence is you can have two conflicting thoughts and still read the reaction. Now, clearly, Tommy is watching the soccer game that I'm not going to allude to in terms of the score or time, because Dino in Vegas gets through. I'm not going to play the song again, that, although it is such a good ditty. It's been 40 long years. Do you still want me? Tony Orlando. Dino, well played. Take the rest of the show off. Dion, not the crooner from Philadelphia, not hanging out with Fabian, Frankie Valli. Did B-Web buy the shirt to match the hair or the other way around? Okay, I'm going to produce on the air. Lauren and Nick, if you have a moment, go to my Twitter, X feed, but I don't work for Elon. BW Weber, Weber with two B's. I made a recent photo change. In fact, I'll take you behind the curtain. There was a bit that was planned to come up in 10 minutes. I'm not going to name the person because I know you clones. You're savages. You're going to go track them down. But somebody who has been featured on this program for one of my terrible play-by-play calls in the past was scheduled to join us, and then there was a problem with the technology. In advance of that, and also my vanity, I went back, any time now, fellas, as I now get the wrath from Lauren and Nick, I went back and found a headshot of me calling an event for the old College Sports TV network. And the whole point of this long-winded dissertation is I'm hanging in there in my mid-50s. Now, either I started dyeing my hair or bought my hairpiece there. That is 21 years ago. Now, don't push in, Lauren. We'll just stay there. Now, kids, let me tell you something. Since I was going back to 1979 with Tony Orlando, there was a thing called Moose. Is Moose still around? I'm sure it's going to come back, right? Headed on frame and in! Close. It's over just that quickly. The show was over about 10 minutes ago. So, you be the judge. Now, I was not wearing a black shirt there. I think my hair is blue, actually, because I was cheap then and I was dying it myself. But yes, I appreciate, thank you, crew, for getting that done on the fly. We should have worked that out during rehearsal at 4 o'clock in the morning. I appreciate your interest in my follicle situation. Arizona has a 3-0 lead. Speaking of which, 0-0. Oh, there's a goal. I'm not going to tell you the score because I need you to stay with me. I didn't say put Bob Big Boy up, all right? Please. Now, speaking of Moose, I was not moosing in 1977. I might bring that hair back. Why not? I got nothing less to lose. I should do the Costanza. Nothing is working here. Let's go opposite to try to change the outcome. Weber with two chins. All right, this is what I'm used to. I'm surprised you aren't stealing the huge fact segment. Yours, the broken antique laptop, all more pagers and answering machines. Well played, Jay, in the STL. You don't want 8-track in there? You want a Betamax to round it out? Ken and Essay. Doctor, what do you have in mind? Webs, we would rather have soccer fever than the dreaded equalizer. Yours, the people of Michigan. I'll take that. Paul, 191969. Hey, Brian, I bring advice to you on possibly your last hosting day. Do you know something I don't know? Is it already out there? During negotiations, bring a carrot, apples, and sugar cube to the table. Bam, you win. works for me every wrestling night, signed Matthew B. We'll give the local affiliate some love. War 1170 AM K-Pug, War Brian returning. Just going to let that marinate for a second. And with that, we move to the National Football League, because I'm told if we don't talk at least a little football every hour, there's no reason to have a program. And I understand the NFL is a behemoth. If you have any idea of my background, come on, how much mileage have I gotten from a cup of coffee at NFL Network eons ago? So I am not being more insular than normal. I am not trying to avoid talking about the NFL. I'm just trying to pace ourselves, because once we start, it's like when you get out of college, once you start working, theoretically, you never stop. Now, the problem is, can you get a job now? Thanks, AI. Once you start talking NFL, once camps open up, we don't take a breath until May. It is a steamroller that has crushed everything in its path, and part of that comes down to, allegedly, America's Team, which was always just a marketing slogan that was devised by NFL Films. Before I give the Cowboys some praise, context matters. When's the last time they made it to a conference title game? Been a minute, 1996. Won 7 games last year. That number is actually semi-impressive, because they had the worst defense in all of football, one of the most grisly lack of output on that side of the football we've seen in years. Hence, the Eberflus got flused. So an upgrade in terms of mindset and game plan with a new defensive coordinator, Christian Parker, coming over from the Eagles, and that Vic Fangio coaching tree. Cowboys used their first round picks, 2 of them, on defense. I know a lot of you are just sort of easing back into football and probably aren't aware of moves like picking up edge rusher Rashawn Gary. When I mentioned the draft, one of those players that went early, Caleb Downs, all the talking heads that used to play are indicating they think he could be the best defensive rookie of them all, even though the safety position now has been devalued. So what's that all mean? First, you got to give Jerry some credit. Now, I'm not saying he fully circumcised a mosquito, which is tough to do, but at least he got the scalpel ready. And expectations for this team are so low now, primarily because the owner who demands to be the GM for ego and vanity reasons has driven them into mediocrity. But when he takes a step back and listens to his quote-unquote football people, as appears to be the case in this cycle, good things can happen. Now, they're still in a division with a Philadelphia team that's in flux, but the Cowboys offense, especially now with the added incentive for George Pickens to be a model citizen and keep his opinions to himself, because he's playing for the next contract after Jerry handled that franchise tag situation appropriately, which he has butchered so many times in the past. And George, realizing he had no leverage or option, so he took the tag. Problem solved, because how many years in the summer, especially with the Dak situation, have we devoted time, effort, and real estate to, will this Cowboy show up for camp? How disgruntled are, quote-unquote, the usual suspects, Dak? Remember Michael Parsons last summer? Well, as much of a game-changer as he was for the Packers before, unfortunately, got hurt, Jarrah did pretty well in that trade. I'm not justifying the move, but the assets he got in return have proven to be difference-makers, including friend of the program, Quinnen Williams. So, if the Cowboys can have an adequate defense, and they can't be worse than last year, it's just a statistical impossibility. If that defense can show up occasionally, and the if factor always comes down to health, that Cowboys offense was so locked in last year. At a minimum, I think they take a step forward from 7 wins. They're a playoff team. And to me, The most fascinating question in that division hinges on Philadelphia. What is the offense going to look like with the change to Sean Mannion as the play caller, part of the Sean McVay wave of talent in the coaching circles across the league? This is a show-up year or else for Jalen Hurts. Not to get into all of the details of the contract, but this is his last year of big guaranteed money, and the team, understandably, chose him over A.J. Brown, as any team would. As much of a dynamic wide receiver A.J. is, wide receivers in this time and space in the NFL are a dime a dozen. I cannot recall a different chapter in the NFL with so much playmaking talent spread across the league so evenly. And whatever the reason for the rift was, like Tony Orlando had to go solo and just didn't talk to Dawn anymore. Remember, Dawn was two people. It was the 70s. Nothing made sense. AJ got his wish. Howie Roseman did the best he could under that tenuous circumstance to get something in return. And now Jalen Hurts has to deliver. And some of that comes down to, I was almost going to say trust the process, but it was just too lame and too Philly-centric, believing in his teammates and the scheme. Because I'm a big Jalen Hurts fan, but even I have to acknowledge that he's too risk-averse, which makes sense in a league in which, if you care about numbers, look at turnover margin. And I don't do advanced analytics. I can barely balance my checkbook. And I know that's shocking to you that I still use a pen and I get that nifty toaster at the end of the year. It's very exciting. I don't care about the math that much, but just watching these games every Sunday, you see missed opportunities. You see if Hurts didn't look towards taking an outside shot because he's afraid of throwing across the middle, in my estimation, because he doesn't want to turn it over. Well, if you're going to be considered amongst the handful of top quarterbacks, however you want to slot them, you got to take more chances. So Philadelphia is a team in flux. Knowing that, Dallas will find a way to screw it up, because they typically do. But since we haven't even started the regular season, I don't want to bury them just yet. I don't want to be that lazy with the analysis. I am not as sold on the New York Football Giants as a lot of pundits are, in part because I think Harbaugh did not evolve, did not change anything towards the end of his run in Baltimore. Yes, they consistently made the playoffs, but never even got back to the Super Bowl. And I need to see more good decisions. I'm not talking about off the field. I'm talking about staying upright from Jackson Dart. You like the risk-taking. You like the aggressiveness, but you don't want your quarterback to get decapitated. And Scataboo just seems like an interesting dude. I'll leave it there. Now, it's not a academic decathlon. You just care about him getting in the end zone. He's got to get healthy in the first place. But while I do think the Giants take a step forward, we'll find out about Malik Nabers coming back from the injury. Folks who are looking for them to be the Patriots of this year, I don't think it's the case. In part because of their division, I don't think they're going to blow past either Dallas or Philadelphia, and in part because there are still flaws across that roster. So, can't believe I'm saying it. I'm saying it in a loud, always loud, in a clear voice. Cowboys belong on that short list of the most improved teams in the NFL. What does that mean? At least they play off berth. And then we can talk about the Cowboys going Cowboys and finding a way to screw it up when it matters the most. I'm Brian Weber in for Jim as we close in on the power pack conclusion of the program, talking a bit more NBA. Why is the holdup in the Kawhi Leonard deal presenting itself now? Why did the NBA make this clear a week ago when this deal got done in principle? Take you live to Vegas. Check in with my good friend, Kurt Heelan, lead NBA writer for NBCSports.com. That is on the way. My name is Brian Weber. I'm in for Jim. This is the Jim Rome Show.
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9: 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Moroccan goalkeeper Yacine Bono, the story of the first half of the quarterfinal against France. Three saves, including on a penalty kick by Kylian Mbappe. Morocco and France are scoreless at halftime in Foxborough. That's the first time in his World Cup career that Mbappe has missed a penalty kick. Meanwhile, Morocco's first shot didn't come until the final seconds of the half. Winner of this one will take on the winner of tomorrow's Spain-Belgium match in the semifinals. Elsewhere, FIFA giving England's Gerald Kwanzaa a two-match ban for his red card against Mexico in the round of 16. So Kwanzaa will miss Saturday's quarterfinal against Norway, and he'd also miss the semifinals should England advance. Again, halftime in Foxborough. France and Morocco are scoreless in the first quarterfinal. With this 2026 World Soccer Update, I'm Brad Heller, Westwood One Sports.
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0: Weber back with you. It's been an absolute delight to fill in for the Hall of Famer Jim Rome the last 2 days. And let's wrap it up on a very high note. Take it to Vegas. Say hello to my good friend, Kurt Heelan, lead NBA writer for NBCSports.com. He's there because Summer League's about to get underway in Nevada. Kurt, thank you for taking the time. How are you?
1: I'm doing well. Yeah, just started a few minutes ago. You're keeping me from watching Carter Bryant. Very important stuff.
0: This is the business we have chosen. And guess what? It gets worse. I'm going to ask you now, I'm going to leverage our friendship, to explain why the NBA did not step in a week ago when the deal was made in principle between the Clippers and the Raptors sending Kawhi to Toronto. Why are they pausing it now?
1: What happened is it's actually the Raptors who put it on hold, but because the league went to them and said, look, if Kawhi is suspended or whatever might happen to Kawhi, that now falls on you if you approve this trade. And Toronto's like, all right, I'm not taking that risk, which is what the league knew they would do. And you're right. They should have. This could have easily been, I don't say avoided. You could have announced this at the time, and I think it would have been understood by everyone. But to let them go through this process, get to the point where they're ready to finalize it and then do it is just, it's an unnecessary, like, stubbing of the toe.
0: Ultimately, do you think the deal gets done?
1: Oh, yeah. Look, what I've heard is that that there will be punishments and pretty harsh ones potentially on the Clippers. Like, they're going to come after the Clippers. But Kawhi, not so much. Like, he's going to get off relatively free here. I mean, what can you do to him? Void his contract so he signs a new one with Toronto that's massive? That's not really a punishment. That was going to happen anyway. He's going to get an extension. So I don't think they see a method to effectively punish Kawhi. They suspend him for a few games, but I don't think it's going to be that bad. Where this gets interesting with the trade is if that suspension is much harder, it's harsher than I'm expecting or I'm hearing. Like, it's all a little bit of speculation, but what I'm hearing, if it's 25 games or more, then Toronto's going to want to rethink that deal.
0: Okay, and based on your sourcing and years of experience, it's informed speculation. I'm Brian Weber, in for Jim. We're talking NBA with Kurt Heelan of NBCSports.com. You know, I got to ask you about LeBron, so let's go with destination first. Where do you think, again, informed speculation, where do you think he's most likely to go?
1: Real Madrid? No, yeah. I think it's Cleveland. We're all reading the tea leaves. He's very good at keeping close to the vest. He and Rich Paul, they've done this, frankly, through each of their free agencies. They've kept the circle tight, and there's not a lot of leakage. But the tea leaves seem to point towards a return to Cleveland, a team where he's going to be able to be comfortable, where they are going to be welcoming him back, where he can look. Part of this is where he can do the documentary or episodic television. You know, there's going to be cameras all around him. However that's going to be, however that ends up being broadcast, you're going to have that going on. And by the way, he reached the Eastern Conference Finals last year. And what they needed was somebody who could step up consistently in the playoffs, like we just saw LeBron do at age 41 when he put them past the Houston Rockets with, you know, Luka Doncic and Austin Reeves up. So I like the fit all around. I think it's just kind of the best of the options, and I expect that to be it. But if it's Miami, maybe even Philly, it wouldn't be shot.
0: Well, you mentioned Philly. What did you make of Bob Myers, who's a very bright guy, going on Rich Paul's show and having his sales pitch directly to LeBron about taking his talents to the Sixers?
1: Look, if it's just about winning and just about basketball, then Philadelphia's the spot, right? Like, that team is, you're banking your championship bet, frankly, on Joel Embiid's knees. But you're going to do that anyway if you go to Philly. And frankly, if you're going to Cleveland, you're banking a little on Harden and all that. You can plug him straight in with Dean Wade's probably the starting four now. You plug him straight in. It looks beautiful. Ryan Windhorst asked this earlier, though, and I think it's the question everyone around the league's asking. Does he want to live in Philly? Would he be happy in Philly? Is he going to get along well with the Philadelphia fan base when it gets frustrated with him? Like, I don't know if that's the experience he wants to end on.
0: And those are fair questions to pose. I try to listen closely. I notice you didn't mention the Warriors. So if no LeBron comes to the San Francisco Bay Area, do you sense they have any other moves in mind?
1: they will keep looking, but I think their biggest move is Jimmy Butler gets healthy at some point mid-season and comes back. There's not much else out there for them, and they are not trading away future picks for another win-now move. They would like to put a team that's a little more competitive around Curry because they realize where they are. They understand it, but at the end of the day, they're not going to – they know the transition's coming. Everyone does, and they're not giving up future picks and a bunch of their assets to try to put together one kind of futile run.
0: Curry Hillen of NBCSports.com is our guest in the Jim Rome Show. Vegas not only is the gathering spot of young talent, all of you basketball royalty, journalists, executives, agents gather. What are you hearing about the possibility of a Jonathan Kuminga sign and trade from Atlanta to the Lakers?
1: That seems to be it's kind of a hot topic out here. It just started today, but like it's come up a few times. I'm curious if the Lakers would really, if it comes down to this, would they really put basically the last first round pick swap they have in a deal for Jonathan Kuminga? Do you believe, I mean, they'd like Jonathan Kuminga. He brings athleticism. He can score. Like, he can do things that Jared Vanderbilt can't on offense. I've also seen him play basketball. How much do you want to invest in betting on the future of Jonathan Kuminga? Is that worth a first to you? I'll just say a couple of people I talked to here shook their head and said, no, I wouldn't throw my last first in for that. I would save it for something more important because there will be something. They're going to still have to tweak this roster around Luka. This will not be the end of it. They might want to save their pick for something down the line.
0: And because you're actually working and I'm just flapping my gums, I'm going to be respectful of your time. Just one more. Who are you most interested
1: in? Many as you want.
0: Who are you most interested in seeing playing in Vegas in the summer league? What young talent stands out to you?
1: Well, I saw Peterson in Utah. I was in Salt Lake before this, and he's real. Like, it is legit. He is explosive, and I've had people with some front offices who said, basically, look, we had Dabonsa and Peterson on the same tier. Like, he could very well be the best player out of this class. He certainly looked it. So I think that, first off, that's what everybody wants to see tonight. It's going to be broadcast. Wizards versus Jazz, Dabonsa versus Peterson. It's going to be, and Ace Bailey will be out there as well for the Jets. That's going to be an entertaining game, but I want to see some of the other picks, especially Caleb Wilson. He is not somebody I've seen in person yet, and all-world potential and athlete on tape, and I'm excited to see him in person. And some of the fun part of this is where you find the Jeremy Lins and the Austin Reeves, and I don't know who that guy is, but there's always one where by the end of it, you're like, who is this guy? How did he go undrafted? Why is somebody not found this person?
0: Kurt, I know you made the time to do this in the midst of a busy day, so I greatly appreciate it. Thank you for joining us once more. Are they feeding you? What is the hospitality setup in the media room in Nevada?
1: You would be disappointed, Brian. They ran out of water quickly.
0: We know a lot of people in the profession steal water. In fairness.
1: Yes. So there is there's plenty of soda and stuff, but you are left to the look. Here was the thing that John Hollinger and I had to do early today. We had to get to the Dairy Queen in the concourse before other people in the line got way too long.
0: Because you know, sports media members always eat clean. Thank you, Kurt. Greatly appreciate it. Enjoy your time in Vegas.
1: Take care.
0: That's Kurt Hillen, great friend of mine, and I appreciate him pausing his actual job duties to give you some good thoughts there, the clarification on the Raptors stepping in, saying, let's not go forward with the Kawhi deal till we get some clarity on any discipline that'll be coming his direction. But as Kurt hinted at, doesn't seem like the league can or wants to do much to Kawhi on an individual level. It is interesting. At this stage of my career, what's left of it, I don't have to go to sporting events as much as I used to when I was doing local TV and radio in the San Francisco Bay Area in the 90s. I did notice a shift. That's why I brought up the food angle, not just to be more glib than normal. Teams stopped providing free food for those of us who covered the club, in part because, and I witnessed this with my own eyes, Candlestick Park, don't look for it, it's gone now, right by the 101 on your way to the city. I would witness people for day games. They play a lot of matinees, did the Giants, in that era, because at least the sun was shining. It was 52 degrees as the wind's coming off the bay. But they play a lot of matinees. And I knew mostly newspaper reporters. I'm not taking shots at them, but they're all retired or gone by now, so there'll be no blowback, who would drive out to the park to eat lunch. And then I saw a guy put not one, but two sandwiches in his pocket and walk out back to his car. So if I witnessed that, not and three, the Giants four, were rolling in dough, they gave five, it all to Barry Bonds. It struck me as, yeah, this is coming to an end. Actually, a metaphor for the industry. And now Kurt says they're running out of water. Some of the stereotypes about those of us in the media are true. Hopefully not all of them, especially for a fill-in host, right? We don't, as I go, Royal Week, we don't talk about ourselves too much. We don't make you think about decades ago. We stay present, locked in to the here, and now, dare I say, locked and loaded. As we wind down, now I can let you know, as the final minutes are coming up off the clock, France on their way to a 2-0 victory over Morocco, and I've addressed the soccer. A lot of people to thank. In fact, I'm going to do it in a much more leisurely pace and approach than I normally do when I'm grabbing my hat and running out the door. Want to start with Jim Rome. Means a great deal to me, especially in the summertime, because I'll take you back to my clone origin story, in addition to listening for all those years in San Francisco. Around this time in 2003, when I had the moose tear, I was living with my mother in her condo in Palm Springs, where it was 117 degrees, getting ready for graduate school. My career was over, I thought. I was not in a good mental place, and this show kept me going. So it means more to me than I can convey, even with all the words, to have the opportunity to pitch in. Also,

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4: 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Prevagen, made rain. Coco Gauff started Wimbledon with her first win on grass in 2 years, but that run ended today in the semifinals with a loss to Karolina Muchova in a third set super tiebreaker.
5: I definitely have more faith, and I have a lot of things that I can improve. And regardless of the result, it's a breakthrough tournament for me. Needed something like this to have my belief at this tournament. And I'm definitely going to come next year with more confidence and hopefully a better player.
4: Gauff had been 6-1 against Muchova before today. So that sets up an all-Czech final on Saturday. Muchova and Linda Noskova. Noskova beat Marta Kostyuk in straight sets. Tomorrow, we'll see if the fairy tale continues for British qualifier Arthur Ferry. He'll take on Alexander Zverev in the first men's semifinal. That'll be followed by Jannik Sinner and Novak Djokovic. With this tennis update, Brad Heller, Westwood One Sports.
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9: I'm Kate Burdett on the Ohio News Network. The man accused of shooting at police in a Columbus area homeless camp is headed to court. 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
10: We're talking about Michael Magyar, known to some as Machete Mike. Body camera video from Columbus Police showing officers confronting Magyar at a homeless encampment on Saturday. He's accused of threatening to burn down the tent he shared with his girlfriend. Police say he shot at officers first before leading them on a day-long manhunt. Magyar was found Sunday in the woods. Magyar was taken to the hospital with a gunshot wound to the arm, but is now in jail.
9: One Westside Cleveland suburb that has not had power during critical times is taking matters to the state. David Greenberg of ONN affiliate WKYC-TV has the story.
11: Mayor Megan George says they have long raised concerns about First Energy's reliability, leading her to file a formal complaint to the state's Public Utilities Commission, or PUCO. The city isn't just asking regulators to review what happened, it's also asking them to consider whether customers should be receiving some form of financial relief.
12: We're continuing to push hard on PUCO to regulate and to come down on First Energy. We're the only city in the state that both intervened in the reliability standards case and had this order of noncompliance from First Energy.
9: And the Ohio Department of Job and Family Services says initial unemployment claims were up last week, while continued claims remained steady. I'm Kate Burdett on the Ohio News Network.
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0: GM tonight here on Westwood One Sports. He's Brett Evans. I'm Pat Boyle. 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Our talking text line, we want you to be a part of the show each and every day. 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And if you text in your question, which has become a popular option, we love the phone calls just as much as you do. But if you want to text, we appreciate any and all interactivity. Just let us know who you are and where you're from, much like if you called the show. And that way we can get your text message featured with your name and where you're from. So again, 310-840-4910. Brad, we've got a Kawhi trade on halt. Freeze, says the NBA. Freeze, says the Toronto Raptors. As we had that big blockbuster trade 10 days ago, one of a hand few here in the NBA over the last 2 weeks. But Kawhi Leonard was going to get traded back to the Raptors, who he won his second NBA title with in 2019, his second NBA Finals MVP, going back to the Six, a city that he has made very much his home and a big part of his life. And that was a big trade with the Raptors sending back Brandon Ingram, Grady Dick, multiple draft picks, two first-rounders, two second-rounders, a first-round pick swap. And the Raptors, we were talking about this when it went down, all of a sudden, a big competitor and a big contender here in the Eastern Conference. Well, hold on just a second there, says the Toronto Raptors, because, Brad, let's not forget, there's just a teeny tiny investigation going on right now into the LA Clippers and Kawhi Leonard around whether or not the Clippers circumvented the salary cap when they acquired Kawhi in free agency back in 2019. And let's not forget, the Clippers still paying the price for the other major acquisition they made that summer, trading a guy named Shai Gilgeous-Alexander and five first-round picks to get Paul George as a way to ensure Kawhi would come to the Clips. So that trade from 10 days ago looked like it was smooth, signed, sealed, delivered. And then, not so fast, my friend, as Lee Corso would say, because there are potential big-time penalties, fines, suspensions. Yeah. To both the Clippers and Kawhi Leonard, if the NBA finds that the Clippers did indeed funnel money to Kawhi Leonard as a way to pay him more money and not have it basically on the books, on the salary cap. And so my initial thought, we'll give you more of the details here on this, but my initial thought in this, Brad, is this is smart from the Toronto Raptors. They're like, whoa, whoa, whoa, whoa, whoa. We're not assuming any discipline or penalties, fines to Kawhi. Hey, a suspension that could be multiple games. Hell, it could be a year. I mean, we got to see how this investigation completes here. But the Raptors are like, whoa, whoa, whoa. We're not taking on any and all blame for what you did 6-7 years ago. I think this is very smart by the Toronto Raptors. Obviously, you want Kawhi on your team as quick as possible. You want to really feel good about the big move that you made 10 days ago. But you don't want to get Kawhi on the team and then all of a sudden, bam, you actually did get money funneled to you by a now fraud bankrupt company. And yeah, you're going to get suspended 50 games for that. Hey, sorry, Raptors. I think this is very smart by Toronto, and Clippers better be hoping that this investigation clears them of all the wrongdoing.
1: Yeah, exactly right. They're protecting their backsides, and that's what they really should do. By the way, Pat, can I get paid allegedly, mind you, allegedly, not exactly 100% proven, but again, allegedly, $28 million for a no-show job? Because that's what allegedly Kawhi was getting from that aspiration company that the LA Clippers allegedly funneled money through to pay him to circumvent the NBA salary cap. I mean, that's like a best case scenario. Not new jack nor squat and get $28 million in the bank. Doesn't get much better than that if it indeed happened. But look, despite the alleged impropriety that was involved, Toronto's doing their due diligence. They are protecting every single asset they have for this franchise, and want to make sure that it's not guilt by association. If there is wrongdoing that does come out, and there's a clear evidence that backs it up, because the commissioner Adam Silver said it has to be clear and concrete evidence to make any kind of a decision on a suspension or penalty or whatever it is. Now, Shams Charania of ESPN said that belief is, quote, the deal's going to end up happening, end quote. It's not a sure thing, but it is certainly trending in that direction. Could come as early as Tuesday of next week, which is when the NBA board of directors will reportedly take place. So, there's still some more scuttlebutt to go down. More discussions to be had behind the scenes, but this could be a big fat nothing burger with extra cheese if that concrete evidence doesn't materialize and any kind of harsh penalty or punishment were to come down the chute from the commissioner's office of the NBA. So TBD, but I'm with you. Toronto's doing the right thing here, and we shall see what the final verdict will be with the LA Clippers. And ultimately with the Toronto Raptors as well, and where Kawhi will suit up this upcoming NBA season.
0: Yeah, 310-840-4910. Do you think that this Kawhi trade will still go through? And do you think the Raptors are smart for basically putting a hold on this? It didn't, from the reporting that Shams did, again, this only came down about an hour and a half ago, from the reporting that Shams was doing on SportsCenter, on TV and whatnot, and all the written reporting that I've seen from both teams' statements, it doesn't necessarily feel like the Raptors went to Adam Silver and were like, hey, hold on a second. Make sure, like, we want to get out in front of this. It kind of feels like this all came together at once. I'm not sure how the back channels worked, but both teams put out a statement. And so you kind of alluded to it. The Raptors said, quote, before the quote, they said they would wait for the league's findings rather than assuming any risk that comes with a potential worst case scenario of the findings of that investigation, but that they, quote, remain eager to bring Kawhi back to Toronto and look forward to a swift resolution for our players, our organization, and our fans, end quote. And that goes, that was pretty obvious. That goes without saying. The Clippers said in a statement that the trade, quote, can only be finalized if the Raptors ownership group assumes the risk of penalties related to Kawhi's contract that could theoretically result from the ongoing investigation. And so that kind of leads me to believe that the Clippers put that out there first. Like the league, before they finalized the trade, the league probably said to the Clippers, like, hey, here's what happens if this investigation concludes and we find you guilty. And we forfeit draft picks, or we fine you, or we fine owner Steve Ballmer, or we fine Kawhi and potentially suspend him. And then it feels like that was brought to the Raptors, and they were like, no, we're not assuming any of those risks. So we're going to go ahead and wait. You don't have, we're in no rush, man. It's July 9th. I understand you want to get guys in for training camp in a couple of weeks from now. You got the summer league going on right now. Come on. I mean, are you guys crazy? We're not assuming that risk. And that's smart. That is the very smart thing to do here for the Toronto Raptors. Why would they take on the risk that they had no business, no involvement in from the deal that happened when they got him in free agency in 2019? And just as a reminder, and Brad, I think you probably think what? You probably align with me that there's probably not going to be a big hammer coming down from Adam Silver once this investigation concludes.
1: Absolutely,
0: right?
1: Not. No. Yeah, I'm 100% in agreement with you there. I think that probably would have already occurred, at least maybe Shams or other NBA insiders, Windhorst, whoever it might have been, would have caught wind of that coming down. I don't think anything's going to ultimately happen here. I don't think there's any major penalty or punishment's going to be doled out. Like I said, I think there is a real chance, and I'm going to set just an arbitrary random percentage chance, like a 75% chance. I think it's a strong likelihood nothing occurs here. The trade goes through, and the parties then carry on. So I don't think there's going to be any forfeiting of draft picks. I don't think there's going to be any kind of monetary penalty or anything else. I think they'll do their investigation. maybe turn a blind eye to it and forge ahead. That's ultimately the outcome that I feel is going to occur.
0: And I agree, because and largely because I think Adam Silver is, for the most part, spineless. And even if there was some blatant wrongdoing, I still feel like he would sweep it under the rug. That's just how I feel. And I'm being completely honest. I'm not gonna hide from that opinion. But here are the possible consequences and penalties for both the Clippers and Kawhi Leonard, in case you forgot when this story first came out several months ago. This is under the collective bargaining agreement as of 2023, the last CBA that the NBA signed into agreement here. There are salary circumvention rules, rules that were put in place. Hey, you can't pay a player on the side, under the table. And I'm sure a lot of us worked at, pizzerias or restaurants, and we like getting paid in cash. It was under the table. Yeah, you didn't have to report it, especially when you're 16, 17 years old. Yeah, exactly. Yeah, we've all been there. So there are rules put in place, and according to the NBA's collective bargaining agreement, a franchise could face fines up to $7.5 million for each separate violation or for just exceeding the salary cap. The league has the authority to directly remove the team's future draft picks, and team personnel, including executives involved, and in this case it would probably be the owner, Steve Ballmer, can be suspended for up to 1 year. Now, for Kawhi Leonard, this is where this really matters. The NBA could really drop the hammer if they find out that Kawhi knew exactly what was going on. Again, allegedly got paid $28 million for a no-show job from a company that's now bankrupt. And the owner, by the way, Joe Sandberg's convicted and going to prison for 14 years. The NBA could void Kawhi Leonard's contract if it is deemed to be illegal or a circumventing agreement. And Kawhi Leonard could face sanctions regarding from substantial fines to a suspension of up to 1 to 2 seasons. That's the kicker right there. Imagine this trade goes through and the Raptors didn't take this measure. And they're like, give us Kawhi. Oh, no, we don't. Yeah, that investigation, we're not worried about it. What's the worst that could happen? Bang, Adam Silver brings down the hammer. Kawhi suspended for an entire season. Now you're talking about you got a real problem on your hands. So you and I both think that that's not going to happen. But again, this is why this is big news today, because the Raptors are taking the smart route here, in my opinion, and they're just going to wait. I don't think there's any negatives to this. I don't think, I can't imagine Kawhi is going to be frustrated with the Raptors. I'm sure if he wants, he could probably, buy some property back in Toronto if he doesn't still have some from when he lived there. He can get his life settled in and he can get ready to enjoy the next couple of weeks of summer before getting into training camp and getting ready for part two with the Toronto Raptors. If he's frustrated or if he is all put off by this, then man, he's an absolute diva of the nth degree, but I don't think that's happening. So really, I don't see any negatives for the Raptors doing this. I think it is smart, and let's see just how long this investigation does take to conclude, because Shams did mention that there is no timetable, but again, we got a couple of weeks. Now, not like you got 3 months to wait around here and sit around and wait. So I would assume this thing's going to get moved along pretty quickly here.
1: Yeah, and again, it could be as early as Tuesday with the Board of Governors meeting with the NBA. So I think that seems like an appropriate time for some sort of announcement, whether there is going to be a further punishment that is indeed doled out in some form or fashion, or it's just like, the trade is approved. Let's all move on. Carry on. Nothing to see here. And I think that's ultimately what's going to happen. So again, it could be as early as Tuesday. But I don't think this thing is going to linger. Cue the cranberries in the background for the next several weeks.
0: By the way, the Clippers did make a point of, once again, in their statement, mentioning that they, quote, did not funnel money to Kawhi Leonard through aspiration. And that, quote, we were victims of a fraud initiated by the co-founder of Aspiration, Joe Sandberg, and who, by the way, like I mentioned, has been convicted and sentenced to 14 years in prison. That right there, Brad, that piece of notice, the fact that the guy's in prison for the next decade and a half, leads me to believe that Adam Silver is going to go ahead and say, yep, no harm, no foul, no worries. Oh, nobody,
1: we're good.
0: Nobody gambled on games here. You're not Terry Rozier. You're not Jonte Porter. You're not Chauncey Billups. You're not involved in some mafia poker games, backroom poker games where you're threatening to harm people, okay, no problem. As long as you guys aren't doing that, I'll look the other way. No worries. No problems about it. So, yeah, you and I kind of have the belief here that in the next week or two, this thing's going to be finalized. Kawhi will officially be a Toronto Raptor. And then, you know, as we get closer to the start of the season, Raptors fans can get all excited just for them to get knocked out in the first or the second round of the playoffs.
1: Which seems very spot on and accurate. So I think that is probably going to be the foregone conclusion for that tremendous organization. Sorry, Jurassic Park. But yeah, in terms of this Kawhi news today, you know, fire off the Naked Gun meme with Leslie Nielsen, you know, the fireworks going off in the background. Oh, let's move on, people. There's nothing to see here. Seems very fitting.
0: 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All right, we will take a short break. We'll get your phone calls and your texts when we return. 310-840-4910. Your thoughts on the news today, the Raptors putting that Kawhi Leonard trade on hold. Are they doing the smart thing? And are you like me and Brad? You think that in a week or two, this thing is going to get finalized and Kawhi can be a Raptor? Or would you maybe like to see some chaos? Do you think Adam Silver, on the investigation, could maybe bring down the hammer, suspend Kawhi for a year, suspend Steve Ballmer, forfeit some draft picks? I don't think it's going to happen, but you never know. 310-840-4910. Also, when we come back, we're going to talk about what is going on in Cleveland in that quarterback room. We're near training camp. Something's got to give. He's Brad Evans. I'm Pat Boyle. This is BetMGM Tonight here on Westwood One Sports.
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16: This is Lieutenant Governor Jim Tressel. 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

0: Brad Evans. I'm Pat Boyle. The phone number to join the show, you can call, you can text 310-840-4910. Opening segment, we broke down the big news in the NBA today. The Raptors-Clippers trade for Kawhi Leonard is on hold. But the Raptors saying, woo, we're not assuming any kind of risks or any kind of discipline handed down on Kawhi Leonard with this aspiration investigation until this thing concludes. We're not taking any of that stuff. And so it's smart. Brad and I ultimately think there's probably not going to be any discipline, at least any serious discipline handed down by Adam Silver, especially when you had the owner and the founder of a now fraud bankrupt company in aspiration, John Sandberg, convicted and sentenced to 14 years in prison. But we're taking your calls and your texts on that, 310-840-4910. And just in general as well, because we both agree that this is probably going to be finalized, this trade, in a short amount of time. So more importantly, looking forward, how good do you think the Raptors will be with Kawhi Leonard this season? 310-840-4910. But let's talk some football here, Brad, because again,
1: yeah,
0: we're just around the corner from training camp, baby. The Seahawks rookies are reporting in 8 days. Most NFL teams will be fully in camp in about 2 weeks from now. And James Palmer from Bleacher Report reported today that Shedeur Sanders has, quote, closed the gap, end quote, on presumed week one starter Deshaun Watson, and that a full-blown training camp battle might end up happening here. Now, let's not forget, we had Mary Kay Cabot, who's a longtime reporter for the Cleveland Browns and about as locked in as you could be on that beat. She told us this was back in what? In May? Mandatory rookie camp or mandatory mini camp? This is over a month ago. She told us that she was reporting that Deshaun Watson basically has already, you know, earned the nod, if you will. Not the official nod, but that mandatory minicamp concluded and Deshaun Watson was already basically the QB1 for the Cleveland Browns. Now James Palmer is reporting that Shedeur has closed the gap. Again, I think that Deshaun Watson absolutely stinks. I think he is good for nothing as a quarterback in the NFL nowadays in 2026. I can't think the Browns are going to have any success with Deshaun Watson at quarterback. So honestly, I hope this news is true, but I find it very unlikely with new head coach Todd Monken in the mix here. I find it highly unlikely that there is a scenario other than an injury where Shedeur Sanders does win a battle in training camp. Do you feel the same way?
1: No, I don't. I think it's completely up for grabs, quite honestly, because Deshaun Watson at this juncture in his career is rubbish. Rubbish, Pat! You know, we have seen him when he's been healthy, and he is a guy that would overthrow the Jolly Green Giant on a simple crossing route. Like, I have no faith in his accuracy. I have no faith in his grasp of the offense and general execution of the scheme as well. Again, I knocked Shedeur Sanders repeatedly last year. I did not believe his game come from Colorado would be able to transfer the NFL in any way, shape, or form. I've had a mea culpa. I admitted I was wrong. He wasn't lights out by any stretch of the imagination, but he definitely exceeded my very low expectations last year and was decent. I mean, he's not stellar. He's a barely, you know, starter caliber, but we're talking about the Cleveland Browns here. Now, I will say this about Cleveland. They made a lot of upgrades at the wide receiver position this offseason via the draft, in particular with Casey Concepcion and Denzel Boston. And those guys have already gotten rave reviews in mandatory minicamp and throughout the OTA sessions. And Concepcion's a guy that's going to be a dirty work underneath. He'll have some big playability as well. They'll be able to utilize him in the slot to work outside as well. Denzel Boston, more of your classic outside, bigger bodied target, preeminent, could be field stretcher in his prime to go along with Jerry Jeudy, who's, you know, not too shabby, though, you know, kind of, you know, step back from the breakout, quote unquote, season he had a couple of years ago. Cedric Tillman still on this roster. I love Harold Fannin as well. I'm involved in the Scott Fish draft. I'm going to give an update
2: on what I have done today. I really wanted Harold Fannin, and I got sniped right before my selection. I reveal the pivot, a point that I made a little bit later on in the show tonight. But Harold Fannin is a jack of all trades. And a guy can line up traditional tight end. You can line up in the backfield. You can put him in motion. He can run him out wide. He's got every branch on the route tree and is a quarterback's best friend because he catches everything in sight. So I like some of the offensive pieces. I absolutely despise this version of Deshaun Watson with two blown wheels that he's coming off of. Terribly inaccurate. So I say Shedeur Sanders, very much in the mix. And if he shows up and shows out in the exhibition season, in training camp, don't be at all surprised that he is under center week one at Jacksonville, where honestly, he may get folded up and put into a box.
0: 310-840-4910. Who do you think should win the quarterback battle? Who should be QB1 for the Cleveland Browns as they are just 2 weeks away from opening an up training camp? By the way, Deshaun Watson last played in an NFL game on October 20th, 2024, when he suffered that ruptured Achilles and then re-ruptured it while rehabbing. So it's going to be nearly 2 years since we've seen Deshaun Watson on an NFL football field by the time the season starts here. And I will say this, Brett, I still think it's going to be Deshaun Watson. Not because, again, I think he's a better quarterback. I just think you've got a first year. You got a new head coach here in Todd Monken. First-time offense coordinator brought Travis Switzer with him from Baltimore. And I think that they're going to start the season, unless Deshaun Watson looks really horrific in training camp. And I look, don't get me wrong, Brad. I think training camp is great. And I think the preseason games, the few of them that we actually get now, three versus it used to be four. And let's be honest, NFL teams treat them like they don't even matter anyway.
1: Right.
0: I just don't think you're going to see enough of Deshaun Watson, like, to be exposed to the point where the Browns are like, holy crap, we've got to start Shedeur Sanders. I just don't see that happening. I will give you this, though. Todd Monken, this was at when mandatory minicamp concluded. Todd Monken said Shedeur Sanders' development has, quote, come a long way, end quote. He went on to say, I think Shador's come miles in terms of his progressions, getting the ball out, his understanding of concepts. I think he's really, really come a long way. And we saw Shedeur, you mentioned, low expectations. He was really brutal the first couple of games. Came on towards the end, played okay. You and I don't think that he's a starting quarterback in the NFL right now. But it's like, who's worse? You know, between him and Deshaun Watson, a guy that hasn't played in 2 years, a guy that's way past his prime, not to mention all the off-field sexual assault allegations he had to go through. And even when he has been healthy, when he played with Cleveland, he stunk. He's been terrible. You mentioned he's been rubbish. So it's almost like, well, who's less bad? That's what the Cleveland Browns quarterback competition
1: feels. Exactly.
0: Let's not forget, they still have Dylan Gabriel, by the way, who got the first crack at things last year before they turned it over to Shedeur. I don't think there's any chance Dylan Gabriel is making it into the QB1 conversation here. So the way I feel about it is the same. It's that Todd Monken, new head coach, wants to start the year, and I feel like most head coaches are conservative to start the season. They don't want to make a bold decision. They don't want to make a rash decision. And knowing everything we know about Shedeur, whether you feel like it was fair or not that he slid all the way to the fifth round, we've got a chance to watch 7 games from him in his rookie season. Overall, wasn't very good. Are the Browns going to give him the keys with a new coaching staff where they've got to try to win some freaking football games here early on, no matter how bad you think they might be? Or are they going to lean on the veteran that, yes, hasn't played in nearly 2 years, but has been through training camp several times? And again, at his best, is a great quarterback. Been a long time since we've seen that. I still feel like they're going to go with Deshaun Watson.
1: Yeah, if I were to set odds on this right now, and these are not available on BetMGM, so I'm just pulling them on my keister here in real time. I'd probably set the current odds and who's going to be the week one starter for the Cleveland Browns at Deshaun Watson, like -175 with Shedeur Sanders at like +150. That kind of makes sense to me. Look, I think it's pretty close to a 50-50 proposition when it's all said and done. That door is very ajar. It's not cracked. I mean, it's a decent gap that's open for Sanders to come in because of the long layoff with Watson, because of the accumulated rust, because can he even move coming off those two blown Achilles? These are all answers that we're going to get in training camp in the exhibition season. So this is going to play out. You know, a lot of people say, well, it's Cleveland. Who gives a damn? This is not remotely fascinating. It is for a lot of people because there are sickos like yours truly that play in super flex fantasy football leagues, which is effectively two quarterbacks starting. Every starting quarterback is valuable. So, you know, do I go the extra dollar on Shedeur Sanders in my draft? Do I go the extra round in the wee hours, the beer fuzzy rounds of my draft, knowing he maybe does get at least 10 starts? Maybe he's the man the entire year. That is worth something. And by the way, we just get, we got a note, a tweet here. You can follow us on X. Follow Pat at Pat Boyle 44, myself at Noisy Huevos. This one coming from at Get Lost 53. And he says, keep the NFL and NFL fantasy talk going strong. I need football. Hey, man, we're going to be here for you, Get Lost. The entire season, we're going to be ramping up our football conversations throughout the summer as we get closer to the opening of training camp. We'll update you on the various news and notes as they come out. All the news breaking information. We're going to give you all of our statistical insights. We're going to get insight from insiders as well. We're going to have a Minnesota Vikings insider on the show a little bit later on tonight. We're itching for football just like you. And Pat, I'm telling you, man, Shedeur Sanders, don't count him out. He could be the starter week one in C-Town.
0: 310-840-4910. Well, again, if that's what I'd rather happen. I'd rather Shedeur get the starting job. I want to see what he can do. Get a full year of offseason preparation, a full offseason to learn the playbook that Todd Monken is instituting. We know what Todd Monken's offense looks like from his time in Baltimore. I think it is one that could suit Shedeur Sanders and his game, not to mention the weapons around him. I love Harold Fannin as well. Quinshon Judkins, we'll talk about him here in just a second, coming off that gruesome leg injury. If he's 100%, we saw how good he was. I'm excited to see Concepcion in Boston. Concepcion playing in the slot and running all over, crossing routes, and then Boston, big body receiver on the outside, what he can do. If Jerry Jeudy can somehow replicate what he did 2 years ago, not so much last year, there's a lot of upside to this Browns offense. And again, Shador's game is built around his accuracy. So if he's just putting the ball in the right place and getting rid of the ball quickly, this offense could win some games, man. We know how good the defense is. I know they traded away Myles Garrett. They still got some other great pieces. Let's not forget they've got the reigning defensive rookie of the year in Carson Schwesinger. They still got some good pass rushers. They did get Jared Verse from the Rams alongside Mason Graham. Hopefully he takes a big step forward here in year two. And I always like what that Browns secondary is bringing. So, again, there is some upside to this Cleveland Browns team. Are they division winners? Probably not. Are they a playoff team? Again, probably not. Can they upset the established order, though, in the AFC North? They beat the Ravens as it is one time almost every year, it feels like. They always give the Bengals a good battle, and they always give the Steelers a good battle as well. So they are the gritty, grimy team that everybody else in the AFC North hates. And if you figure out the quarterback situation, even if you just see a little bit of improvement from Shedeur Sanders, yeah, things could be halfway decent for Cleveland this year. I think Deshaun Watson is a waste product. I think he offers you nothing. Yep. But speaking from a standpoint of what I feel like will happen, I feel like Todd Monken and the Browns are going to give that starting job to Deshaun Watson and see how many games it takes before he maybe, you know, gets hurt again.
1: Maybe one?
0: I mean, let's not, you know, I never root for injury for anybody, even somebody like Deshaun Watson. But I mean, the guy re-ruptured his Achilles during rehab. I mean, how stable is that leg really going to be once we get into the 100% game speed action? He's getting hit. He's getting knocked around. We'll see how well he holds up. But speaking of the other weapons on that Browns offense here really quickly, Brad, you know, we did get an update on Quinshon Judkins. But there was that league-wide survey poll conducted by ESPN, and you did have an anonymous AFC executive say that Quinshon Judkins, coming off that dislocated ankle and fractured fibula, will have a quote-unquote big year in 2026. Mm. How big of a year do you think Quinshon Judkins is capable of having, a lot of which would be affected by who his quarterback is?
1: Well, here's the good news with Quinshon Judkins. Number one, it sounds like he has got a pretty good outlook in terms of his overall health. And there's film to back it up. If you can do a little bit of search there on X and just the internet in general, there was some tape that came out of mandatory mini camp, and he was doing some drills, and he looked A-OK to me. No repercussions, no limitations whatsoever coming off that nasty and gnarly leg injury. You know, he's got to have a supportive defense. The offensive line is largely average, but I think he's going to be the point of emphasis in this offense, whether it's Watson or Sanders under center. You know, he's a guy that does probably going to get 17, 18 touches per game, occasionally eclipse 20 touches per game when they are in competitive affairs. And right now, a lot of people write him off in the world of fantasy football. You look at the average draft position, he's a running back 22, so barely an RB2 in 12-team formats. He's going around pick number 52.3 overall in drafts. That's too low. That's heavily discounted. I think he will be a surefire top 20 running back if he can remain upright this season. Remember, last year, he was top 20 in yards after contact per attempt. He was top 20 in missed tackles forced. If he is going to get 75, 80% of the opportunity share, which I believe he will, I think he's going to deliver damn goods. So I will go on record and say approximately 1,400 combined yards rushing and receiving with 8 touchdowns for Quinshon Judkins. That's a tidy profit again at RB22 in early fantasy drafts.
0: Yes, it is. Yes, it certainly is. And again, if you get anything halfway decent out of the Browns passing game, whether it is Deshaun Watson or Shador, then you don't need me to tell you that makes that run game that much more dangerous. 310-840-4910 is the number to join the show. When we come back, we're going to go streaking. Freaking yeah! Shohei Ohtani. Shohei Ohtani couldn't get it done. And so that means Monty's our longest active streaker. And you bet your ass I'll be rooting for him to fail tonight. He's Brett Evans. I'm Pat Boyle. This is BetMGM Tonight here on Westwood One Sports.
3: We know you're jonesing for some football just like we are. NFL training camps begin opening in 13 days. And yes, we're counting. You're home for the NFL. Westwood One Sports.
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1: Welcome on back, BetMGM Tonight, Westwood One Sports. He's Brad Evans, I'm Pat Boyle. 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If your bet hits, you're cashing out with an even bigger payout. All right, a lot of matinee baseball today, but a couple of evening games that are going to be starting here shortly. We've got five of them, as a matter of fact, to pick from. But man, the last 2 days, we had Brad's record-setting streak of 15 in a row come to an end. And then I was starting to feel myself with five in a row last night. Went with Shohei Ohtani. Of course, 0 for 4 with two strikeouts against the guy making his major league debut. Dems the breaks. You know what? We begin again. We will try to go 4 for 4 for you tonight. It's just past 6:45 p.m. Eastern. You know what that means. Let's go streaking.
2: We won a game yesterday. We win one today. That's two in a row. We win one tomorrow. That's called a winning streak. It has happened before.
3: We're going streaking.
1: All righty, we go around the room. Everybody on the crew picks one batter that they think will correctly get a hit. I am 41 for 54 lifetime. Brad is 34 for 45, and he's on a current streak of uno. Grant Leader filling in for producer Brandon Combs. He is 3 for 5 and on a current streak of one. And then Monty, our VP, Michael Montgomery, that bastard. 43 for 53 lifetime. That's the best percentage of any of us and a current streak of three. So without further ado, let's get it cooking. I will start us off. Give me Trey Turner. Lead off tonight for the Philadelphia Phillies. They're in Cincinnati in that bam box called Great American Ballpark, taking on the Reds and taking on Brady Singer, who I think stinks. Now, Brad, you mentioned it. His splits at home, they're actually pretty good. But on the season, yep, 97 hits allowed in 82 innings. Trey Turner not having a great season, but doing his thing where he starts off so miserably, and now he's starting to come on here, hitting .296 in the month of July. He's gotten a hit here in, let's see, this is 8 out of his last 9 games, and 14 out of his last 16 games. So my man is on a heater. Give me Trey Turner to get a knock tonight and start a new streak for me. Brad, who are you going with after Chase DeLauder got you a knock yesterday?
4: I'm going to go with a slithering snake, and his name being Corbin Carroll. Now, he has been non-venomous here in the month of July, only batting .120, and he's only 2-16 this season against the San Diego Padres, who is facing tonight. However, he's facing Griffin Canning, who is god-awful. He is 2-for-6 lifetime against Canning, and you look at Canning, he's got up a .297 batting average on left-handed hitters, which Carroll is. And on top of that, Griffin Canning, a butler that is serving up another but poo-poo platters, a 7.36 ERA in his last 5 starts. Corbin Carroll, let's go streaking to numero dos.
1: All right, beautiful thing. Going with Corbin Carroll. Let's go to Grant Leader, who is filling in for producer Brandon Combs tonight. So, Grant, I think this is your 6th time. You're 3 out of 5, so pretty good percentage. Who are you taking tonight to get a knock?
5: I've been burned by a couple Dodgers in the past, so I think I'm going to pass on that. Like, you guys were burned by Ohtani last night. I'm going to go with the Snakes as well. Ketel Marte, he's batting .308, 12 hits, 3 home runs, 6 ribbies. In the last 10 games, he's on a tear. He's leading the team in batting average. He's going to go off again. He's just one of the best second basemen in the league itself. And just like you mentioned, off of Griffin Canning, 1-6 this year, 6-plus ERA. He's going to be allowing a lot of snakes across the plate. So give me Ketel Marte tonight.
4: Love it.
1: All right, a couple of snakes. We got Corbin Carroll. We got Ketel Marte right in the heart of that order. Let's go to our guy Peyton, who's in our Westwood One studios back in California. He was he's going to join the fun here. All right, Peyton, who are you going with tonight to get a hit?
3: What's up, guys? You got me?
1: Yes, sir, got me?
4: We got you.
3: All right, let's go. We got Louis Arias today of the Giants. I know it's boring. I get it. He's a 320 hitter, okay? You couldn't go with a more fun pick than that, no. But the guy went 0 for last night, all right? Just do the math, darn. He's hitting 324, 0 for last night, facing Ryan Feltner for Colorado. Yeah, like I mentioned, the guy didn't get a hit last night. He's hitting second tonight for the Giants. Get plenty of at-bats out there. Going to be a lot of runs for Rockies and Giants. We all know how that series goes.
4: Oh, yeah.
1: Peyton, great stuff. Great stuff. Great energy. Nearly blew my eardrums out, but I love it. Never, never go lower. Always go higher. So, Peyton going with Luis Arias. It's a solid pick. It's a solid pick. I can't blame him for taking the layup there. And then finally, guy who rooted for me openly to lose last night. Because God forbid anybody comes near Monty's old record streak of 14.
4: Uh-huh.
1: He rooted for Brad to lose until he finally did lose. So you know what, Monty? I hope you go over 5 tonight.
6: Can I not be competitive? That's me.
1: You could be competitive, but also, like, we do this, and then we tell the listener, hey, if you want to put all 4 of these guys, or in this case, 5 of these guys together, take a shot at our friends at BetMGM. Here is what it would pay out if all 5 get a hit. You would think you want the family to eat, Monty. No, all you care about is yourself. All you care about is your website, batters-box.com. Tremendous website, I'll give you that, but that's all you care about. So you know what? You got 3 in a row. I hope it comes to an end tonight, but who are you going with, Monty?
6: You're not wrong. Give me Bryce Harper. Back to that Phillies game that you're also in. So I see you're trying to copy me since I got the best percentage overall. You were like, oh, Monty's going with the Philly. I'll take a Philly too. I see what you're doing. But Bryce Harper, second highest rated guy on my board tonight, batters-box.com, elite matchup against Singer. Singer struggled against lefties, nearly 400 WOBA, 248 ISO, barrel rate over 12%. Nearly 200 games with an elite rating for Harper, getting a hit 67% of the time. So a trend I like there. And then best of all, 100% pitch arsenal coverage for Harper tonight against Singer, with at least 44% hard contact rate against all of Singer's pitches. So I think he will get the job done tonight, even though he failed Brandon last night.
1: And that, you know, that's another one of your strategies you like doing. When if one of us takes a guy and he goes over, you like jumping on that guy the next night.
6: No,
1: you're slimy.
6: It's just it's coincidence, I swear.
1: Where does batters-box.com have Bryce Harper rated tonight?
6: Bryce Harper, number 2. That's what I said.
1: Okay, you did. I didn't know if I caught that correctly or not. Wow.
6: You did. Kyle Schwarber's number 1.
1: Yeah, should I switch?
4: No! Stick with your man. Don't do it.
6: You already gave out your pick. Why would you switch?
1: I did already give out the pick. All right, so Trey Turner, Corbin Carroll, Bryce Harper, Ketel Marte, and Luis Arias. Brad, all 5 of those guys get a hit. What are the odds on BetMGM?
4: You're looking at a cool plus 353. As always, fade or follow, that is up to you.
1: All right, there you go. Coming up next, we're going to have college fantasy football. Good idea or bad? We'll break it down when we return right here on BetMGM tonight.
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0: on Sports. 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Fun first hour. Me and Brad broke down the NBA news of the day. The Toronto Raptors are saying freeze to that Kawhi Leonard trade. They're going to wait until the NBA concludes their investigation into Kawhi Leonard and the Clippers on whether or not they circumvented the salary cap and funneled in $28 million from a now bankrupt fraud company in aspiration. Because if Adam Silver did break down the hammer, you could be looking at a year suspension or more for Kawhi Leonard. So the Raptors are saying in a statement, whoa, we're not assuming any discipline that comes Kawhi's way. And so that trade is on hold. Brad and I both think it's going to probably get pushed through with ease here in the next week or two, but you never know. So we talked about that. We broke down the latest from the Cleveland Browns and their Cleveland Browns. That sounds weird saying. I don't know why I felt weird saying because they've been so terrible. We broke down the latest, and that is James Palmer reporting that Shedeur Sanders has closed the gap on Deshaun Watson. Who do you think should be the starting quarterback for the Brownies for week one? And then we did our segment, Let's Go Streaking, just before this segment. So again, phone number to join the show, 310-840-4910. Brad, I know you're itching for fantasy football. I know it's we're all dying for football season. And you need your well, here's the fix. Here's your fix for you. If Sundays aren't enough, and setting your fantasy lineup throughout the week for the NFL, how about Saturdays as well? Yahoo Sports, your former employer, is offering a first-of-its-kind college football fantasy experience ahead of the 2026 season. And from what I've read, it features players from the Power Four conferences plus Notre Dame. And to accommodate the deeper pool of talent in the college game compared to the NFL, the Yahoo Sports College Fantasy Football game, if you will, is going to feature deeper benches and the ability to draft an entire program's offense using team-level aggregate scoring. So, I mean, this feels like a pretty damn good deal to me. I immediately start thinking of the potential drawbacks, which I know we'll get into, but you saw this news get announced today. Your initial thoughts on some potential college fantasy football happening here in the next couple weeks?
1: Well, to be clear, this is not the first of its kind, because when I was an employee at Yahoo and I worked there for over 13 years, we actually offered a college football fantasy game back in 2018. It was introduced then, only survived a couple of seasons and COVID hit in 2020, and that was a wrap. Then the game went dormant. I think it's a great idea to bring it back, to freshen it up, to add some innovations to the concept as well, because people like gamification of the games that they are watching, whether it's in the NFL, whether it's in the NBA, the NHL, or in the college ranks. And college football is massive. And you could see this, sweep it across college campuses nationwide, probably going to be really popular in a lot of fraternity houses, maybe some sorority houses as well. People like, the gaming aspect of all the action that they're watching. Now, the game, the first iteration was not all that popular at Yahoo. And, back in the day, you couldn't use player names. The Ohio State quarterback was Dwayne Haskins, an RIP, back in 2018. And it was like Ohio State quarterback number 7. So you could use the player's number. That was Haskins' number in college. But you couldn't actually use a player's name, and that was it. Now, because we live in the NIL era, you can use the player name. So I think it's going to make the attraction all the more palatable for those people that may be novices or have been playing on the side, and maybe they're doing it like by old school methods, keeping tabs of their college football fantasy leagues by, you know, pen and paper and spreadsheets and everything else. I think it's absolutely wonderful. So bravo to my former employer in the Purple Palace era in Yahoo Sports for, you know, really unveiling what I think will be a very cool product. And I also love the twist that you just laid out with the ability to draft a team and their accumulation of points as well. So that's a fun little addition to the overall play. And I think they're doing this right as well with the Power Four conferences plus Notre Dame. There's no reason to get like the Coastal Carolinas involved in the world. And some of those, yeah, they're still Division One teams. But you got some lackluster defenses, some ridiculous scoring, and a lot of people don't know Jack nor squat about any of those teams anyway. So just stick with the big boys, the brand names that people are going to be watching every single minute of the action on every single Saturday of the season. So I think it's wonderful. And it just goes to show that fantasy is in a very good and healthy spot right now, whether you're talking about college or the NFL, because it just draws in audience. It draws in eyeballs, and people's interest raises with that engagement as a result. So love to see it.
0: Yeah, I'm going to be in. I'm going to be in on this. Don't mince any words here about it. I'm getting in on some Yahoo Sports college football.
1: How many Illinois players are you willing to draft, Pat?
0: Oof, I don't know. Off the top of my head, maybe one. Maybe. I'm not going to even lie to you. I couldn't even tell you who's on the Illinois offense right now.
1: Hey, Caden Hauser. He's going to be the starting quarterback from Illinois. Put up some crooked and sick numbers at East Carolina last year. I'm hearing really good things locally that he is going to be wheeling, he's going to be dealing, and he's going to be popping off in Champaign this year. And who's going to be in the stands? This guy.
0: Yeah. Yeah. Look, I mean, that's the good thing. And that's why I'm going to be in. That's why I'm going to be playing some Yahoo Sports college fantasy football, because it's going to help. It's going to help me with our show. It's going to help me with my job. I mean, we all love college football. Don't get me wrong. But I feel like for as fanatics as we are, as sick lunatics as we are for the NFL with fantasy football and the sports betting aspect and just watching the games, whether it's Red Zone or you have multitude of ways to watch the games now. We know almost every single player there is, it feels like, in the NFL on both offense and defense. College football, unless you're a diehard fan, we watch the games. You know, we put them on. We especially once we get towards December and the college football playoff really starts taking shape, you are then familiar with a lot of teams and their best players. But to be able to do that from the get-go, from the start of the season, I think it's going to be great. I think it's going to help, break down the games better. I think it's going to help have better reactions for our audience. And yeah, it's just it's another way to get yelled at by your significant other, you know, when you're spending too much time on the toilet. And it's actually because you're setting your college football fantasy lineup now in addition to your NFL fantasy lineup. A better question you should have asked me, and Grant Leader said it in our show chat, how many ND players will I draft? Now we're cooking. Now we're cooking, because you bet your ass Jordan Faison, I'm taking him. I'm going CJ Carr coming off his big freshman season. Yeah, I'm gonna be all in on the Notre Dame offensive players. So that was a better question. But Illini, maybe you could twist my arm to take one of them.
1: It's a shocker that you're gonna go with a multitude of Notre Dame players. Nobody saw that coming remotely at all. Just kind of piggybacking on this, if you rolled out, and I'm going to throw this back at you, if you rolled out a college football red zone type of channel, I think the format that you follow is exactly what Yahoo is doing with the college football fantasy idea, Power Four conferences and Notre Dame, right? We don't give two craps necessarily about the Mountain West, although to a certain extent we do with BYU and some of those other teams that are out there. We don't give a crap about a lot of the other smaller school conferences that are out there, even though Division One. I mentioned Coastal Carolina earlier. But if you rolled out a red zone channel in college football, that was just the big boys, I think you would have enough material from basically 11 a.m. Central Time, noon Eastern Time, until well after the sun set to, you know, sit and watch, I don't know, 12 hours, 10 hours of nonstop college football. People are going to have betting interests, and now they're going to have fantasy interests as well. That seems like the inevitable next step here to develop something like that. So I don't know. I'm just going to toss it out there. ESPN, some of the big boy channels, Fox, come together with some sort of agreement and cook this up, please. College football, red zone, Power Four schools, and Notre Dame, I'd watch it. I wouldn't even go to another channel the rest of the day, especially if we're commercial free, which it probably won't be because NFL red zone's not commercial free anymore. But even if you embedded a couple of ads and, you know, brought that out to a wider screen and still had the smaller sub screen with the action on it, there'd be no reason for me to change the channel anyway. So I'm in. Sell me all the ED pills you want.
0: Yeah.
1: Well, I'm almost 50. I mean, you never know.
0: I mean, you're in the age range. You're definitely in the target demo. That's for damn sure. You mentioned it. I think the amount of yellow tape you would need to get through getting ESPN, Fox, NBC for Notre Dame, Big Ten Network, Peacock, which is an umbrella of NBC, but they put their games on there now for the Big Ten Network. All these different, you know, Big Ten Network. They usually don't have huge games, but they do have, you know, Big Ten conference games every single week.
1: Yeah.
0: Getting four or five different entities to come together and agree to somehow split the revenue rights that they would earn, I feel like that's probably where the reality of a college football red zone ends, in my opinion. Because I can already see ESPN saying, well, we're ESPN. We have the best games. We have the agreement with the SEC and the Big 12. And no, we're not doing this. We're going to have people.
1: Well, let me ask you this, Pat. Let me stop you right there. What would you be willing to pay as a consumer and a fan of college football, knowing you're going to have at least one team, maybe upwards of like three, four, or five teams in your Yahoo College Fantasy Football League? What would you be willing to shell out on a per month basis for a college football styled red zone channel, assuming you got all the Power Four conferences involved and Notre Dame? What would you pay?
0: $0. And here's why.
1: Coward.
0: Okay. Here's why. I have YouTube TV. Yeah. I can already do the multi-view. Yeah. I can cook up my own type of college football red zone. Now, it might not be as seamless and it might not be as appetizing or as good of a product if you had it fed to you and they're going from game to game, and I don't have to, you know, at times you got the multi-view and you're like, it's a little tough to watch, even if you have a big screen TV, and then there's one game that ends, then you got to go and edit the multi. Like, yeah, okay, I understand, but I can also, I already pay for YouTube TV, and so all these games, which are on the large networks, I already have accessible. I can already watch them. I can put them in my multi-view. I would not then pay on top of that to go to a different channel that is going to give me those same games that I already have access to. But that's, maybe, you know, again, not everybody has YouTube TV.
1: I have YouTube TV, and I love the quad box feature. You're right there, but I don't like commercials. I just don't. And I don't like stoppages. I want constant, nonstop action. This is why I stock up on adult diapers, Kirkland brand from Costco, every single fall, because there's no reason to get up from my chair or my couch and use the can. I'm just going to go right there. Why would I move a muscle, a budge an inch? Because I don't want to miss any of the action. This will give me an excuse to burn exactly 0 calories on a Saturday watching college football for like 10, 12 hours on end. So I'd be willing to pay $9.95. Take my money. Take it. Somebody please get this in the mix. Employ it. Because there are probably hundreds of thousands, maybe even millions of people that'd be willing to shell out a crisp Alexander Hamilton per month to watch exactly that.
0: Now, with the money that people have to pay for YouTube TV, the streaming services combined, we know the exorbitant price to watch every single NFL game this year. You really think $10 a month would do the trick? I think there's no shot to be less than $25, $30 a month.
1: You're probably right. This is why I'm not an executive at a major media company, because I'd probably get the entire company fired if I rolled out a 995 option. But I'm somebody that is a believer in a volume game when it comes to subscription services. So when you have a lower bar, you're going to get more people enticed to come in. Maybe there's the entry rate. Maybe that's 995. And then if you like it, mid-season, we're going to raise it to $14.95 or $19.95. But you still, if you lock in early, or maybe you pay for the entire season, get a break, there could be options where you could still afford it to make it more palatable for the consumer. Yeah, I know people are exhausted with subscriptions. I'm one of them as well. I want old school cable, like in the worst way possible. And the closest thing you are and I just talked about is YouTube TV. But if this were offered to me, and it were largely commercial free, and again, if you add some of those embedded commercials, I'm okay with it. You got to pay some bills. I totally understand. I'd be willing to shell out $10 a month, maybe as much as $15 a month, not a penny more. So, you know, the people that are sitting up in, you know, those high areas, high on the horse, so to speak, and those high-level executives, think about the little guy. Think about how they're already pinching pennies in this economy. So make it affordable and bring in the volume and make all the cash and everybody wins. But yes, I understand there's a lot of hurdles, a lot of discussion that need to take place. In a perfect world, 9.95, Power 4 conferences in Notre Dame, nonstop action wall-to-wall on a Saturday, and I'm wearing all the adult diapers.
0: Yeah, don't think I was going to gloss over that, by the way. You wearing adult diapers so you could soil your underwear.
1: Kirkland! Kirkland, baby! Heck yeah! Industrial strength. How do you know the?
0: Why do you know the brands? Why do you know the brands? That's what I want to know.
1: Bro, I was at Costco today. You don't think I was stocking up on Kirkland brand adult diapers? I bought some tequila and some of those. Why not? Football season's so around the corner. That's what I do on Sundays. I don't move.
0: So you already do wear Kirkland adult diapers for what? Football Sundays?
1: Sure. Why not?
0: I can't tell if you're being serious or not. That's the sad part. 310-840-4910. Really quickly, one thing with the fantasy football, college fantasy football. I'm not to be a Debbie Downer, not to be a party pooper. Are you worried at all? And I think, you know, Grant also said this in our show chat, and I was thinking of it as well. Like, are you worried at all about the potential negative blowbacks? Where we get NFL players that get millions, thousands of messages per week, social media DMs with death threats, the worst kind of curse words, slurs, just because they lose people their fantasy matchups or they don't go over on their yards and people can't handle it. You worried about that now happening to college athletes? And we're in a delicate state as we are right now with the whole Brendan Sorsby thing and the NIL era and pay to play. Are you worried about that becoming a big-time negative issue for a lot of these young college athletes, guys that are 19, 20 years old?
1: Well, they're already getting it from the gambling community. Whether you're betting a player prop, and those are offered in some states, or just like a standard spread. So there is going to be blowback. The biggest problem that we have right now is social media. The instant accessibility you have to a lot of these athletes. My advice to a Division I college football athlete or any athlete whatsoever that is worried about this, don't go on social media, bro. Just basically shut it down for the entire season. Concentrate on your studies. Concentrate on the game. Concentrate on your teammates, your family, your friends. And don't be distracted by the morons that are out there. They're in the thousands. And they're always looking for a scapegoat because they can't accept the man in the mirror. I mean, cue the Michael Jackson in the background in the decisions that they make. Oh, how dare you drop that? Oh, what do you mean you didn't throw for 300 yards? What do you mean you didn't win my fantasy matchup this week? I deplore you. I hate you. Those people are the weakest individuals that exist on planet Earth. And they're just looking for that scapegoat because they can't accept their porous and wrong decisions that they made. You just got to grin and bear it. Whether you're a player that's involved and on social media, whether you're one of these fantasy players as well, the blowback it's unavoidable. It's inevitable. It's going to occur. It is a downside. But just, you know, turn a blind eye to it and carry on. That's my advice.
0: And trust me, good advice. I think it's a little easier said than done, where so many of these athletes nowadays use social media to, you know, put out their paid sponsorships from NIL sponsorships that they're getting. Like, hey, just, you know, make sure
1: the contract will
0: pay you. What'd you say?
1: They're pros. Effectively, that's how a pro game is. If you're getting kickbacks, if you're getting paid to, you know, advertise to a local HVAC company or whatever it is, and you know, you're out there in the media, you're a professional athlete. So this goes with the territory. Again, you got to grin and bear it, accept it, and carry on.
0: Yeah, and I also think just saying, hey, you know, to some 19-year-old, yeah. You know, you might have just gotten death threats and called every word in the book here by you know, with 50 DMs, but just ignore it, just stay off. So, like, that's a little easier said than done on that realm as well. So, again, you and I are normal people. We are normal, sane people, rational people that wouldn't go ahead and message a college athlete and blame them. But, you know, again, you're in this new college football fantasy league, and let's say you get a bunch of your buddies and you each put $1,000 on the line, and then you lose the championship by 1/10 of a point because a receiver from Alabama drops a ball in the end zone in the fourth quarter. And then you go ahead and DM this athlete. What are they going to say? Oh, this is all happening because of a college football fantasy league now that was started. So again, I always think of the potential negative blowbacks, but this does seem like an awesome idea. And, you know, again, just as with anything that we have evolved into, legalized sports betting, fantasy football, I feel like has always been legal, but you know what I'm saying? All the negative effects that have come with that. You're right. There probably is going to be some that come with it. That's just the nature of the beast. 310-840-4910. You got anything else, Dad? Sorry, I didn't mean to cut you off.
1: Yeah, I was going to say, if you're one of those athletes, the block and mute buttons, they're your friend.
0: They are. 310-840-4910. We'll take a short break. When we come back, we'll hit our three-point stance on the Minnesota Vikings as we're going through team by team here, working our way through the order of the NFL draft. We are on number 17 now with the Vikings. Big season ahead for Kevin O'Connell and Kyler Murray. Which players should you be expecting to have a big year? And do you think the Vikings bounce back and make the playoffs this season? We'll debate when we return. He's Brett Evans. I'm Pat Boyle. This is BetMGM Tonight on Westwood One Sports.
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2: 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I don't know if that had the lyrics in it or not. I was going to see if Peyton, our guy in Westwood One Studios, maybe would crank that back up if there was lyrics. If not, don't worry about it, Peyton. I think he turned it up real quick and then turned it back down.
3: Negative on the lyrics. So, plus.
2: He's on it. It did not have the lyrics?
3: No, that is the instrumental version.
2: Okay. All right. Yeah. No problem.
4: All right. We'll take it.
2: I'll sing over it. I'll sing very poorly, terribly over it. So there you go. Good song. Good pick there. Peyton's on top of things. We love it. 310-840-4910, the number to join the show. You could call, you could text. Let's talk some Vikings, shall we, Brad? Because
4: yeah, let's do it.
2: There is maybe no more polarizing team in the NFL going into 2026 than the Minnesota Vikings. They went with their guy, J.J. McCarthy, last year. And after week one against your Chicago Bears, where he orchestrated a monster fourth quarter comeback, doing it with his legs, doing it with his arm, we all saw the flaws. We knew the flaws going into his second year of his NFL career after he tore his meniscus before he even got to show what he could do in his rookie season. That opened the door for Sam Darnold. Hello. J.J. McCarthy, after that week one game, he stunk up the joint. And then he got hurt again. And then he came back. And he was still terrible. And then they went to Max Brosmer. And then they finished the year with J.J. McCarthy once Carson Wentz, ripped his shoulder out of his socket. Max Brosmer got one chance, and he was absolutely god-awful. And J.J. McCarthy, he didn't finish the season all that poorly. He started four of the final five games, during which the Vikings went 4-0. They won five games to end the year. But, I mean, does anybody even remember that? Everybody kind of remembers the first half of the season, which was terrible, one of the worst completion percentages in NFL history in a single season. The Vikings start out 4-8. They do finish 9-8, but they miss the playoffs. And then the offseason, they take the big swing, not necessarily a big swing, but a swing, because they only had to pay him the veteran minimum $1.3 million. But they take the swing on Kyler Murray, and by all intents and purposes, he is the starting quarterback this year for the Minnesota Vikings, with J.J. McCarthy still lurking as the backup. Carson Wentz is coming back, by the way. I found that to be a huge shock. So he got a crowded quarterback room, but we're going to see if Kyler Murray can recreate himself under the leadership and the offensive genius of Kevin O'Connell. This decision could end up costing a couple of people their jobs for the Minnesota Vikings if this thing does not work out here, Brad. But, I mean, this defense should be pretty damn good once again. I mean, they're the reason that they won five in a row to end the year. We know Brian Flores is coming back for another season, and we know what he can do with that blitz all night long. So, you know how I feel about Kyler Murray. Not a big fan. I think he hit his peak. I don't think he's a winning player, but I think you tend to be a little bit more optimistic on the Minnesota Vikings' chances this season, don't you?
4: Well, yeah, because I think you're giving Kyler Murray a bad rap. Look, I know recency bias is a hell of a drug, and I know he was terrible. I mean, he was living in a local dumpster, it seemed like, last season when he was on the field to a certain extent. I know he only played five games, certainly regressed over the last couple of seasons, but the miniature dachshund of Minnesota, and thank you to one of our listeners for that recommendation of a nickname. I used to call him the dachshund of the desert, Kyler Murray, because he's built like a dachshund. Got the short little legs. He can really scurry about. A guy that was efficient not that long ago and still, you know, relatively young. And I think the experience and the weaponry, man, around him is a massive slam of the upgrade button. You got Justin Jefferson, who is hell-bent on exacting his revenge on the league. He only scored 2 touchdowns last season in 17 games, barely over 1,000 yards, terribly underutilized, and he underperformed as a result. He's got to storm back with a vengeance in my mind. I think Jordan Addison's one of the most underrated WR2s in the league. You got T.J. Hockenson there. Aaron Jones ain't too shabby as a pass catcher out of the backfield as well. Juwan Jennings coming over from San Francisco as your WR3. A guy's a pretty good run blocker as well. Can do a little bit of everything and operate out of the slot, can work outside. Like, I like the weapons. You mentioned the genius of Kevin O'Connell. That applies. That is going to boost the potential of Kyler Murray and the offensive line as well. He didn't have one in Arizona. And he's got what I feel a borderline top 10 offensive line in terms of pass blocking, run blocking, any kind of blocking. They're going to be able to hold dudes up, give the miniature docks in Minnesota the extra time in the pocket to read, react, and hopefully make precise throws. And last thing I'll throw out at you, yeah, I know he played 5 games last year, but in those 5 games, Pat, believe it or not, Kyler Murray was number 4 in the NFL in adjusted completion percentage. I think you got this completely wrong. He's going to exceed your very low expectations.
2: Now, you want to toss out the adjusted completion percentage? That is fine. Let me remind you some of those teams he played against: New Orleans Saints in week 1. Carolina Panthers in week 2, playoff team, yes, not that good of a defense. The defense came on the rest of the season. The Niners defense, who got hurt immediately to start the year. They're playing backups for most of the season. Seattle in week 4, where he threw 2 picks, and the Titans in week 5. You know, again, recency bias could be a hell from it to a certain degree. I just, like, also, correct me if I'm wrong, when Jacoby Brissett stepped in, he seemed to have no problem putting up yards and putting up points. Granted, the defense yep. was so damn terrible, and they were behind by 20 points. And so it was like basically, yeah, teams, I don't know if I'd say prevent defense, but, you know, making sure they kept everything underneath. Jacoby Brissett had no problem getting the ball to Michael Wilson and Marvin Harrison and Trey McBride, and they lost both their starting running backs as well. So that's why I think, wow, you're getting outplayed by Jacoby Brissett. You're 7-8 years into your career. It seems like you peaked all the way back in year 2 or year 3, whenever they made the playoffs, whatever season that was, and you haven't been the same player since. The team literally had to put a clause in your contract that you've got a mandatory study and watch more film because you're too busy playing Call of Duty. Like, you're getting a second chance on life here. Yes, he does have Justin Jefferson to throw the ball to. I do love the addition of Juwan Jennings, who they got very, very cheaply, if I may add.
4: Yes, they did.
2: They did. And they, you know, they've got a timeshare running back tandem of Aaron Jones and Jordan Mason, not to mention a rookie who I really like, who we'll talk about in a second. I'm sorry. Ooh. I just don't think that Kyler Murray is that good of a quarterback. And I guess that's going to be the one big debate that we've had here going into this season. Another one being who's going to have a better year, Jacoby Brissett or Aaron Rodgers. I think it's Rodgers. You think it's Brissett. But I'm just not a believer in Kyler Murray at this stage in his career. So I would like for him to prove me wrong, but I just feel like the best years for him, I know he's young, I know he's not that old, we're not talking about physical decline, but I just think the best years of him as a quarterback are already behind him. So with that being said, though, there's going to be some very popular and tasty options on this Minnesota Vikings team once we get to fantasy football season here in a short order. And so, Brad, we always do our 3-point stance: best fantasy value, favorite player prop play, and finally, over or under on team wins. Who do you think is bringing you the best fantasy football value from the Minnesota Vikings?
4: Oh, it's a man of the moment. It's Kyler Murray. And I'm going to be heavily invested in him, especially in super flex formats. I'm at a draft right now. I'm just waiting patiently for him to fall to me, because he is going to, right now, quarterback 20, 113.42 overall in single quarterback leagues. So you're getting him considerably after pick number 100 overall. And I think he's going to turn a nice and handsome profit this season. He's got the 7th easiest fantasy strength of schedule for a quarterback. And, you know, I mentioned the quarterback 4 rating and adjusted completion percentage last year. But again, better offensive line, better offensive mind in Kevin O'Connell. Andrew Petzing did a really good job, I thought, with him in those five games. Of course, you mentioned Jacoby Brissett, so he deserves some credit. But look at the weaponry, man, with Justin Jefferson and Jordan Addison and TJ Hockenson and Aaron Jones and Juwan Jennings. And the one thing as well we cannot forget, I already mentioned the offensive line, I think is going to be a borderline top 10 unit. But if you look over the history of Kyler Murray's career, this is his finish in fantasy among quarterbacks. 11, 3, 4, 7, 12, 12, and 20 last year. And that's on a per-game basis, not an accumulation, on a per-game basis. He is going to get back to, I believe, at least a top 15 level. It would not remotely shock me if he is inside the QB1 class in 12-team leagues when the dust settles at the end of the season. You're getting him at a quarterback 20 right now. All I got to say is discount, baby. That's like buy one, get one beers. I'm totally in.
2: Okay, and at that, I mean, if you're talking about Kyler Murray at a discount later on in your drafts, okay. I just, you know, just be warned. Just be warned. There is value. I will. That is the definition of value. I will give you that. But I mean, is he? And again, I know fantasy is obviously different, and especially with him, he could use his legs. But is Kyler Murray the 20th best quarterback in the NFL? I don't think he is. Fantasy wise, he might be, and that's all that counts for this argument. I'm going to give you a name shot out of a cannon here. A name that not a lot of people know of. But I think from everything I've read about the Vikings coming out of OTAs and mandatory minicamp, and as we get closer to the official training camp here, it's a name that I'm going to keep some very close tabs on. And it's a guy that I might take in my final round of my fantasy league once things pop off here in the next couple of weeks. And that is the sixth round rookie running back, Demond Claiborne, out of Wake Forest. Ooh. They got him 198th overall. And coming out of OTAs, yeah. Brad, Aaron Jones has already given him a comp of Jahmyr Gibbs. I already see some folks on social media calling him Diet Devon Achane. And this is a guy that runs a 4.37 40-yard dash. And from what I read about what Kevin O'Connell said, and again, didn't say a lot, but briefly about him, they really like his opportunities as a pass-catching running back. And so, of course, you're in a standard 1-point PPR league, then your eyes should be lighting up as an opportunity to grab this guy, maybe with your last round pick, instead of throwing it away on somebody that, you know, you might think might come around here in week 8 or week 9 off of the injured reserve or whatnot. Demond Claiborne, who's running back 68 and has an average draft position of 246. So if you're in a 12-team league, you're talking about your 20th round. That is basically your last round. I think you might be able to strike some gold here right at the end with Demond Claiborne. And here's why. Aaron Jones, he is the pass-catching running back. And he's technically RB1 for the Vikings, but we saw what Jordan Mason did taking over that backfield the first half of the season. Second half of the season, when they're alternating between J.J. McCarthy and a couple of starts of Max Brosmer, everything kind of went haywire. They didn't have anything going. But Jordan Mason seems to be the guy that carries the water. Aaron Jones kind of fell into that secondary role and then kind of reclaimed it at the end when the season was already over, but he's their third down running back. I mean, what do you expect out of Aaron Jones this year? You know, like what does Aaron Jones get you? What's his ceiling? You know, he had 548 rushing yards and 199 receiving yards last year. He's 31 years old, and even Jordan Mason, like, I don't think he's just going to be getting, you know, 75-80% of these touches, no big deal. I think they're going to give some opportunities to this sixth-round rookie that had 900 yards rushing last year at Wake Forest and 10 touchdowns, had 1,000 yards the year before that and 11 touchdowns, and has proven, caught 51 balls in his last 2 years combined for the Demon Deacons. I think you might find yourself week 7, week 8, maybe Aaron Jones or Jordan Mason, one of them gets hurt. I mean, it's the NFL and it's a running back. It happens every year. And Demond Claiborne starts getting some opportunities. I think this is one to get late in your draft, stash him, because I think he might get some real good opportunities midway through this season if you get things to bounce your way. All right, we'll take a short break. When we come back, our favorite player prop play of the season for the Vikings and over or under 8.5 wins. Plus, Brad's got another pick or two in his Scott Fish fantasy draft, so we'll get an update on that when we return. 310-840-4910. He's Brad Evans. I'm Pat Boyle. This is BetMGM Tonight on Western One Sports.
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0: Before we finish off our three-point stance on the Minnesota Vikings, we're going to be joined by a Vikings insider coming up at the top of the hour. Matthew Collar from Purple Insider is going to join us to talk all things purple and gold. All right? Purple and gold? That's what you would say the Vikings colors are? I know they're the purple people eaters, but
1: yeah,
0: purple and gold.
1: That's fair. Right. Yeah, sure.
0: All right, so we gave our players who we think bring the best fantasy value for this upcoming season. You think Kyler Murray. I'm going with the long shot, Damon Claiborne, their sixth-round rookie running back from Wake Forest. But favorite player prop play for the season here, Brad, for the Vikings, for you, would be what?
1: Over on Justin Jefferson, 1,150.5 receiving yards. Again, if I have faith in Kyler Murray, it's going to be a positive effect for a bounce back. And again, he's going to storm back with a vengeance. And Justin Jefferson, all the bling, bling, bling around the neck, it's going to sparkle this year. A guy that was terribly underperforming last season. And I thought that was an anomaly, quite frankly, because you look over his career, 1,400 yards, 1,616 yards. 1,809 yards, 1,074 in just 10 games, 1,533. And then last season in 17 contests, only 1,048. That sticks out like a sore thumb. He is going to be a target's hog. Probably going to see 160 looks from Kyler Murray, assuming he gets 17 games. He's got the seventh easiest fantasy wide receiver strength of schedule. And all the advanced data backs it up. Number 9 in yak last season. Number 21 in average yards of separation per target. Number 21 in yards per route run among all NFL wide receivers. Number 12 in air yards. Number 7 in red zone targets. 8.3 targets per game. The issue was the quarterback play. It was so shoddy. The quarterback rating when he was targeted was only 57.9. This is Justin Jefferson. JJ is going to be dynamite here in 2026, well over, you know what, screw this. Daddy want, daddy need, daddy gotta have it, guys. Find me the sledgehammer.

0: me down, baby. You're going to do it for me. You're going to do it for Peter Gabriel. And you're going to do it for my little friend.
1: You are in rare form. Is that the second straight night the sledgehammer's been broken out? And you, that was some kind of feral look you gave while you were given that. That is scary.
0: I've been drinking since 7 a.m., Pat.
1: Wow. Nice. That's on a Thursday? On Thursday?
0: Why not?
1: That's
0: bull. Summer. My wife's out of town. She's halfway across the globe right now. My kids are gone. I'm a man alone. What else can I do?
1: That's true. That is true. All right. We're going to have to push the Scott Fish fantasy update to next hour. We will do that. But I'll give you mine quickly, yep. And then we'll debate over or under on 8.5 wins for the Vikings. You're going with the number one guy, Jay Jettas. Give me the number two guy. Give me Jordan Addison. Over 649.5 receiving yards.
0: Love it.
1: I think this is too low. Again, I know they've added Juwan Jennings into the mix. And I'm not a big fan of Kyler Murray. But again, anybody's an upgrade from J.J. McCarthy. And even despite all that last year, and with Jordan Addison playing only 14 games, he had 610 receiving yards. Year before that, 875. His rookie year, 911. We know how big of a downfield threat he is. And so, again, I'm expecting Jordan Addison to clear this number, honestly, with ease. So give me the over Jordan Addison receiving yards for the season. All right, Brad, finally, over under 8.5 wins. I'm going under. You know how I feel about Kyler Murray. I don't think they're going to be a playoff team. I think they're probably 8-9 or 7-10. I know the defense can be good, very good with Brian Flores, but I still don't think this is a playoff team. Give me under on Minnesota. What do you think?
0: Yeah, 8.5 is too high. I think Captain Hook, yar, shiver me timber, is going to come into play here. I'll take the under as well. I think it's 8 wins right on the nose. Mike Clay only projection for 7.5 gives him a 50% or greater win probability in only 5 games. I'm with you, man. We're locked hand in hand for once about Minnesota and their personnel. So I will take the under on 8.5.
1: Oh, there you go. All right. The man who loves Kyler Murray doesn't think he can get 9 wins for the Vikings.
0: For fantasy, we got to qualify it, Pat.
1: That's right. All right, we'll take a short break. We're going to talk some more Vikings. We'll bring in an expert. Matthew Collar's coming up next here on BetMGM tonight. The man for Purple Insider will join us next. He's Brad Evans. I'm Pat Boyle.
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6: The U.S. Treasury quietly released its official financial report for 2025. It appears by its own numbers, the U.S. government seems insolvent. It's reported that the Treasury shows about $6 trillion in assets and over $47 trillion in liabilities. Add it all up, and it looks like the U.S. owes more than $130 trillion it doesn't have. 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

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All right, we just got done going through our